0: Doesn't always have to be goddamn brisket.
1: No. No, you can do
0: all
1: kinds of
0: things. It's a hard thing to cook.
2: But it's okay if it is.
0: I'm just saying. Like, that's the new thing.
1: You can do ribs. You can do wings. You can do all kinds of things.
0: Pork sausages.
1: Yes. Okay, more food news. Washington ranked as the second worst tipping state in the country, according to Toast. Those little handheld things that you check out with, right, when you go to a place. Because they have the data on what people tip when they're leaving.
0: You know, POS.
1: You give them your card.
2: Oh, yeah. Is what it's called.
1: Exactly. The same thing, different company. They say diners leaving an average tip of about 17.6%, just ahead of California's last place average of 17.2%. Washington, D.C. rounded out the bottom three. Nationally, food service tips averaged about 19.2 to 19.3 over the same period. Delaware. They led the country as the most generous tipping state.
2: Because they don't have tax.
1: Latest data, with averages above 21%. You're absolutely right.
0: They don't have tax, and the bulk of people go when they're on vacation.
2: Yeah, that's true.
0: I don't know if that's the people's... Things are just so expensive.
1: Yep. More eating news. Listen closely to the story. The number 9 ranked BYU Cougars and quarterback Bear Bockheimer are off to a hot start, blowing out Utah Tech 63-7. They won a couple games after that. Now, Bear Bockheimer already has 642 yards passing, 6 TDs through 3 games. But it's not its stats that have people talking today. Mm-hmm. It's a peculiar anecdote shared during an Arizona broadcast. During the Fox College football broadcast, Robert Griffin III shared how the Bockheimer family will occasionally have dinner together as a family in their birthday suits.
2: Oh.
1: RG3 said, Bear told us that at our dinners, you know, sometimes they just take our clothes off and we walk around naked. Are you naked at your dinners with the family? RG3 asked the broadcasting partner, Connor Onion. He said, do I have to answer that? I would just like to point out that's a fat no. Bear stands 6'2", listed at 230 pounds, walking around naked with the rest of his family members eating dinner.
2: I mean, you know, to each their own.
3: That's a strange one.
2: Especially hot food.
0: Well, it's not like they're like, hey, my family's nudist. You just like, sometimes we eat dinner all together naked.
2: Yeah. Mm-hmm. That's a weird one, man.
0: It also seems odd he would tell the color commentator.
2: Yeah.
1: Yep. More food news. They say, what if fast food employment is the next gang allegiance? Two Wendy's workers in Georgia were arrested this month after allegedly breaking into a car owned by an employee at the next door McDonald's. The McDonald's employee looked outside, saw his car being broken into by two dudes in Wendy's uniforms, and saw one of them run off with his backpack.
2: Damn.
1: He later told the police he recognized one of the Wendy's employees because the guy had applied for a job at McDonald's just a couple weeks before. The cops nabbed both guys. One is 33 years old, the other is 18. Officials are jokingly calling them the Square Patty Duo and suggested that the thievery could have been a team-building event. Both were charged with breaking into a vehicle. Sounds like the victim's backpack was recovered. Also, Wendy's has not commented, but that location is currently taking applications for new employees.
2: You don't say.
1: Yes.
0: This is one of those ones. Like, Wendy's, you don't have to make a comment. We know you don't approve of your employees.
2: We know.
0: Robbing other fast food employees. Robbing anybody.
2: Yeah, I think they're pretty open and clear about that.
1: Now we move on to reproductive news.
2: Excellent.
1: Yes. Playboy magazine just released the results of a recent survey they did involving thousands of Gen Zers between the ages of 18 and 29. Simply put, young men are having less sex, even more of the solo variety.
2: Really?
1: And women too.
0: Yeah.
1: About 1 in 3 Gen Z men and close to half of Gen Z women reported not having engaging in self-pleasure a single time in the last 3 months. That is the entire summer.
2: Wow.
1: Summer. That is incredible. 1 in 3. Half of the women. Yet the vast majority of people in the survey also claimed to have moderate to very high levels of sexual desire. Playboy suggested a few potential explanations. Number one, a lot of this age group is still living at home with their parents.
2: That will definitely put a damper on that kind of thing.
1: There are social media challenges and fitness trends involving cutting back on self-pleasure. And there's also been a lot of talk about how pornography can be bad for sexual health, or at least reduce the experience of the real thing.
2: Yeah, yeah, yeah.
1: So trying to avoid that.
2: You're living at home. That goes a long way.
1: Here is some positive reproduction news. Reproductive
0: positive news.
1: Yeah. A 100-pound Olive Ridley sea turtle pulled off a first on a Southern California beach this month. Scientists say on September 16th, a nest near Seal Beach, about 30 miles south of LA, marks the first documented time a sea turtle has laid eggs on the U.S. West Coast.
0: Oh, nice.
1: First time ever.
3: Yeah, I just moved here from the east side.
1: With a second nest spotted days later near Huntington Beach in Orange County. It is the first ever recorded natural nesting for any sea turtle species. Officials obviously are very excited. Both nests, by the way, are fenced off and monitored as the roughly two-month incubation period begins. Researchers link the surprise nesting to the exceptionally warm Pacific waters, amplified by El Nino, that are drawing typically tropical creatures north, from whale sharks to potential venomous yellow-bellied sea snakes, which are popping up in the area along the beaches.
0: Or the sea turtles are, trying to colonize.
1: Mm-hmm. Yep.
2: Yes, that's what it is.
0: I knew they had it in them.
3: Oh, yeah. Yeah, you could tell.
0: Yeah.
1: More downstairs reproduction.
4: Hey there, I'm Kendra Adachi, and my show, The Lazy Genius Podcast, helps you be a genius about the things that matter and lazy about the things that don't, and you get to decide what matters. I'm not here to tell you what to do. I'm here to give you a new way to see.

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1: In seasons 1 and 2, we were joined by Neil Patrick Harris, Kobe Smulders, Bryan Cranston, Ashley Williams, Wayne Brady, Jenna Fischer and Angela Kinsey, Joe Manganiello, and my brilliant co-creator Carter Bays. And now we are diving into season 3.
0: So whether it's your 50th rewatch or your first time through, follow How We Made Your Mother wherever you get your podcasts.
2: A drug possession count was dropped by prosecutors.
3: How?
2: Cox was placed on probation for 18 months by a circuit court judge who fined the Florida woman about how much?
3: $3,000.
4: $2,000.
3: $700. Damn.
2: Yeah.
4: You have cocaine. It is in your anus. Your excuse is that someone must have put it there when we had sex back there. And they decided, you know what? That's strong enough. We'll drop the drug possession charge.
2: Yeah. She was also sentenced
4: to... Can you possess drugs more than having them in your butt? Like, to me, that... You can't possess them deeper than that, man.
2: Yep. She was also sentenced to 70 days in jail, which she served the time the Cox already served in custody following her late June bust. Now, after being arrested during the stop at Brevard County Highway, her car was spotted veering across the roadway, slow and lethargically. Cox was transported to the county jail, where the intake process included a pass-through and an x-ray scanner and all that, used to detect contraband, weapons, phones, drugs, whatever you got. So when jailers spotted an anomaly in Cox's lower region, a subsequent search by a jailer located a small baggie with 3.8 grams of a white powder that tested positive for cocaine. Cox has been seen trying to cover her butt area with her hand before the baggie dropped from her anus. With the baggie now at her feet, Cox then denied ownership of the contraband and declared, someone put the bag in there during anal sex, according to the arrest report.
4: That's a typical story.
2: She did not identify the co-conspirator who allegedly delivered the cocaine while they were having relations in her backside.
4: That is a very covert way to pass
2: they
4: drugs.
2: Asked, all right, if you didn't put it up there, we need to know who did.
4: Oh, I, you know.
2: I didn't know who I was having sex with, officers. What
3: and she also tried to cover it up before it fell out.
4: Yeah.
2: Yes, she did.
4: Even though she didn't know it was
3: there. She didn't know it was there.
4: But here's the thing. They still dropped the drug possession charge. So everything she did worked for her.
2: Yep.
3: Yeah.
2: And finally, here is a cheerful little topic for your day. A writer on Substack, he listed 5 places in the United States that you will want to avoid if society's critical systems start breaking down. Think zombie apocalypse, but not that way. More so war and everything else, okay?
4: All right.
2: 5 places in the U.S. where you don't want to be if everything goes haywire. 1, that would be the Northeast. That is the worst.
4: That makes sense.
2: Because it depends heavily on complex infrastructure and supply chains. So the dense population can cause big problems, especially if people are trying to flee the area or stay and have rations to live by.
4: Or fighting for resources. You got 50 million people live between Boston and D.C.
2: Power goes down, whatever the deal is, you're screwed.
3: I mean, it's hard getting up 95 to the up and down the East Coast on a regular day.
2: Next place you want to avoid, the entire state of California. You want to stay away from California because of the wildfires, earthquakes, and water shortages.
4: Yep.
2: That could transpire. They say the best spot to be in California, Northern California near the Oregon border.
3: Yeah.
2: Next up, the Southwest Desert, specifically Phoenix. It'll cause problems due to its extreme heat and dependence on imported water. And their electrical grid apparently is not the best in the world.
4: You don't say.
2: That's right. Southwest in the desert. Next up on places in the U.S. you should avoid if the world goes haywire. That would be the state of Florida. It could be in trouble due to hurricanes, sea level rise, saltwater intrusion, and limited evacuation routes.
4: And the people that live there.
2: Tim, we were just talking about flooding, which should be a problem with El Nino, especially in the desert valleys.
4: Yeah.
2: And how those flash floods occur. Even though they have all those canals dug out and everything else, when the water hits the ground, it does not penetrate.
3: No. Right, it doesn't sink in at all.
2: Yep.
3: That would be brutal. And Florida, too, like, the water's rising, all the snakes and alligators are getting closer to you.
4: Yeah, it's already sinking, and then all the wildlife that's already there.
3: Yeah.
2: Places in the U.S. you should avoid if the world goes haywire. The state of Texas.
3: All right.
2: Just based on their infrastructure, hurricanes, and the like. Mm-hmm. As far as having power, as far as having water, a working
4: power
2: grid.
4: Yeah, their grid's terrible. And they know where they live, and they won't do anything about it.
2: Tornadoes. All these things.
3: All right. Private.
2: And finally, the industrial Midwest. It could be a problem due to its aging infrastructure and harsh winter weather. Basically, what they're saying is the city of Chicago.
3: Yeah.
2: There you go. All right, we do have your headlines coming up at 5:50. But in the meantime, have we made it to drinking time?
5: Somebody out there deserves to be recognized.

0: the men's room knows just who it is. So to you, we say, bottoms up, sailor. You're the toast of our shot of the day.
1: Drink time it is, and as usual, we head to the drink desk. And Steve and Throwhill to find out who we're toasting.
2: Yes, indeed. And today we simply toast a Scottish newspaper, all right? So this is big news in Scotland. There is a ferry there called the Manxman. And it was taken out of service after, and look, we live in a place with ferries. It just had mechanical problems. The thing is, they have a limited number of ferries, so it was kind of a big deal. Well, there's a company there called the Steam Packet, and the Steam Packet Company says work on repairing its flagship ferry is well underway in Denmark. And I guess the people that live around this are very excited about that. It's just kind of a storied ferry. It's in good hands. The reason we're toasting it was not because of that. Good on them for taking care of their transportation infrastructure, but as the headline reads, and I wish I was making this up, Manxman's enormous shaft in good hands in Denmark. That is literally right. Why I clicked on the story. I'm like, I don't know what this is. What are they talking about? I'm like, oh, a boat. So, yes, it's the 18-foot-long shaft that has gone wrong. But, yeah, so Manxman's enormous shaft.
3: Shut your
2: in
3: mouth.
2: In good hands in Denmark. So we pour this booze and we drink this booze because we think it's yummy.
1: Yummy.
2: So over the tongue and down the throat to party in our tummies.
4: Down the hola, bitchola.
1: I just get a contestant online now for Profile This, 206-803-ROCK. 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
15: Oh, sure can, Miles. It's a simple game where we share with you a real life news story, something that happened right here on planet Earth. And as you listen to the story, based on the stereotypes you believe to be true of people and the decisions that people make, we'll ask you what it is you think makes the story a story. Hello, Will. Welcome to the men's room.
16: Hola, Picholas.
15: Hola. All right, Will, you understand how this here game is played?
16: Yes, sir.
15: All right, today you have a choice of one of three categories. Today we offer you interior decorating, where you guess the foreign object that ended up on the inside of someone. Animalize This, where you guess the animal responsible for causing the problem. And finally today, License to Spill, where you guess the substance responsible for creating the mess.
16: Let's go Animalize This.
15: We're going to Massachusetts, where animal control officer there responding to the report of an animal in a parking lot ended up wrangling a large, aggressive critter. Burlington Police Animal Control said that what started as a report of an animal in a parking lot turned into a safe capture. One Jamie Jeffrey, that's Burlington's animal control officer, he arrived on the scene to find a thing, a species native to Australia, New Guinea, and Indonesia, in the wheel well of a vehicle. Quote, it didn't want to be captured. Let's put it that way. For people who have a hobby with exotic animals, this kind you have to be very knowledgeable of to care for. It's on the aggressive side. Well, Jeffrey called the Cambridge Animal Control for, quote, moral support, and then with their help, he was finally able to capture it and take it to a sanctuary for care. Now, it was found to be in good health, but it did have

0: small head wound that Jeffrey said would be consistent with an escape from a cage. So they do believe it was someone's pet. Anyway, he also pointed out the animal is not legal to keep as a pet in Massachusetts without a permit. So officials are now trying to find the owner to determine whether the pet was being kept legally. The question is, what kind of animal did he pull from the wheel well of the car? Was it a bare-nosed wombat or just a wombat? Was it a blue-bellied black snake? Was it a monitor lizard or was it a magpie? So wombat, black snake, monitor lizard, or magpie. Which one of these four? All of them aggressive. All of them native to Australia, by the way. Which one did he pull out of the wheel well?
1: Jeez. What do you think, Miles?
2: I'm going to go monitor lizard.
1: I'm thinking wombat.
2: Wombat. Ted?
3: Yeah. I mean, snake makes the most sense, but because it's got that head injury, I'm with him. I think this is a wombat that, like, rammed his head out of a cage.
4: That's a goal. Both golden wombat.
3: Wombat.
4: Okay. All right.
2: What did they find in that wheel well? Was it a wombat, a black snake, a monitor lizard, or a magpie? We'll find out next.
5: That was a tease.
2: You are listening to The Men's Room.

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1: Categories, animalizes on profile. This is good to Massachusetts, where animal control wrangled an animal in a parking lot. It is native to Australia and was acting aggressive. It was found in the wheel well of a vehicle. It was, in fact, successfully captured. This animal is not legal to be in possession of in the state of Massachusetts.
2: Without a permit.
1: Correct. So the question is, what was the animal that they had to wrangle in? And I guess they put it in an animal sanctuary. A wombat, a Australian black snake, monitor lizard, or a magpie?
2: And, Will, that is the question that we pose to you. Let us start with, well, you and the Ted Smith. You guys both agreed that it's a wombat. Sorry, it was not a wombat. Not a bad guess, though. It's small enough to fit and evil enough to be scary. Miles, you went with a monitor lizard. You are correct, sir. Yeah, I guess this dude did not know. He just heard there's an animal in the wheel well, so he's like, sure, man. Rolls up there, recognizes what it was. I don't know what you know about monitor lizards, but it's just not something you just F with.
1: What, do they just mess you up really bad?
2: They'll mess you up, and they're super aggressive. That's why he called that other animal control, going like, look, I'm not asking you to come out here, but I'm looking at him. He's looking at me. I need some advice to deal with this man.
3: Okay. Give you the courage.
1: Yeah. Now for all TV news all the time, it is time for TV Time with Ted.
4: And now, because your pathetic life is confined to countless hours in front of a talking box, the Men's Room presents TV Time with Ted.
5: All right, your choices today. You got Seth Meyers. All right. You got the Jimmys.
1: Kimmel and Fallon.
5: Then, of course, you have the Ted Smith.
6: Is it Ted or is it late night?
1: It is right there. The Toilets guys have talented teams of writers helping come up with their monologues each and every night. It is up to you to determine. Is this an actual late night joke and from whom? Or could it be a the Ted Smith original?
5: Taylor Swift announced that she is releasing a new song on Friday. In response, every other musician announced that they are not releasing a new song.
2: Well, it's either Fallon or the Ted Smith. I'm going to go the Ted Smith.
1: I'll go the
5: Fallon.
7: Some big entertainment news. Taylor Swift just announced that she is releasing a new song on Friday. Oh! In response, every other musician announced they are not releasing a new song on Friday.
5: The annual Fat Bear Week kicks off next week, and one park ranger has said that a bear can never be fat enough. That story again, the state of Mississippi now identifies as a bear.
2: The Ted Smith.
1: Yeah.
5: Yeah, that's me. Sadly, Miles, they're only second.
1: They do the fat bear thing in Mississippi.
5: No.
2: They do it in Alaska.
5: It's in Alaska.
2: Oh, okay. But right.
5: But I'm saying, sadly, Mississippi was second because I Googled fattest states in the country.
1: West Virginia number one?
5: West Virginia was still number one.
1: Jesus.
5: You guys should have an annual game. Old Miss or Mississippi State and West Virginia.
2: But the fans.
1: The S Bowl.
5: Yeah. Winner gets a C.
2: Oh, damn.
1: C minus.
5: More than 1,000 people recently gathered in a science museum in England to break the Guinness World Record for most people simultaneously performing the Vulcan salute. And the record for largest event with no plus ones.
1: Seth.
5: Yeah, it's Seth.
8: More than 1,000 people recently gathered at a science museum in England to break the Guinness World Record for most people simultaneously performing the Vulcan salute. And the record for largest event with no plus ones.
5: It's too easy. All right, we were talking about this in the office a little bit. Jimmy Kimmel, right? He's got a little emotional during the Emmys this year when his longtime bandleader, Cleto, was honored during an in-memorial segment. So he went to the bathroom to recoup, and Matthew McConaughey was at one of these urinals.
2: Hey.
5: So Matthew saw that Jimmy's a little choked up. He came over, gave him a hug, gave him a long, warm hug. But then Jimmy noticed something and asked Matthew, quote, "Is your penis out?" McConaughey replied, "Yes, it is. Yes, it is. In fact, I'm going to rub it against you a little bit." Now, the story says, turns out that's what Jimmy needed. A quote, I'll tell you that.
1: He stopped thinking about the other thing, I'm sure.
5: Yeah, he said it lightened the mood, but, man, I don't know.
2: Matthew McConaughey hugging with his penis out.
5: I mean, it's McConaughey.
2: Hey, I know you're sad, buddy. Bring it in.
5: I don't want any of my friends hugging me with their penises out.
2: No, agreed.
5: But I guess if I had to pick a celebrity to hug me, I mean, with their D out. Might be McConaughey.
2: I mean, who else do you have? I mean, it sounds ridiculous, but he said, look, celebrity's going to hug you and their penis is out. Who do you pick?
3: Wasn't McConaughey's mom the one that said that when Matthew's father passed away, that they were in the throes of passion. They were having sex. He's like, I can't remember how she described that moment, but she's like, you know, that stud of a man, that well-hung individual, that human being that I love so much, he went out the best way he knew how to, which is to make sweet, sweet love to a woman like no one's ever experienced.
2: Damn.
3: She's almost sounded like Matthew. You know, she's like, that man with that huge ass hog, he's had a heart attack right on top of me. Mm-mm-mm.
5: I like that McConaughey, if you've ever seen him at a Texas football game, I don't know if he wore it last week because it was so hot. Yeah. And I will say, the only time I've been to a Texas game, he was there in person because I think he works for the university. But he wears like this burnt orange leather jacket.
2: Yeah.
5: And like somebody, I think it was Scott Van Pelt was asking, like, man, it's going to be hot. He's still going to wear it? He's like, I don't know. But he, I mean, he's had the thing, I want to say, for like 30 or 40 years.
2: No, damn.
5: The same. I mean, hey, glad he still fits it. It's so well. I didn't need to say that. It's cool that it still fits it.
2: That's why you want me to hug you with my penis.
3: Right? Hey, look at this.
5: But I think that's amazing.
2: Yeah.
5: I mean, I don't know if I have any pitha clothing that old.
2: I don't know if I have pitha clothing that old.
5: I mean, right?
2: 30 or 40 years. I think the oldest thing I have is about 25 years old.
5: Yeah, I mean, I might have a pair of gym shorts from like high school.
2: Actually, I had two pairs of gym shorts that were older than 25 years, but they've been sitting in the garage for years. Last year, before we went to Black Raven to revive one of the t-shirts.
5: Yeah.
2: I was digging through all the bins with the t-shirts. Those, and keep in mind, they're just champion shorts from Target before people thought they were cool. Because when I got them, it meant I'm broke, right? But my son sees these and he's like, oh my God, are those vintage champion shorts? I'm like, if that is a thing, then yes, they are. They are considerably older than me. He rocks those things constantly.
5: Well, it's funny because champion was massive when I was a kid.
3: Yeah. Mm-hmm.
5: And then,
3: I think we were cutting our sweatshirts up before Belichick.
5: Right. And then somehow it got uncool and got really, like, and I still liked it, but really cheap. But I mean, everything we, I mean, granted, I went to high school in the late 90s, but everything was champion. But it was also cool to wear. And then, the last 10 years, it just had a massive resurgence.
2: Oh, my kid lost his mind. He thought, you must be the coolest dad ever. I'm like, well, no, your dad was broke. But either way, you can have
3: these. They're big and thick enough where they last forever. The washing machine does not break them down.
5: No, so I'm saying, I literally have a pair of gym shorts from my freshman year at DeMatha.
2: Damn.
5: That are just blue and say DeMatha on the left thigh.
2: Hasn't even faded, has it? Because he got navy, blue, and black, and I mean, they look exactly the same.
5: The white lettering has faded a little bit, but not much. But I mean, like, every once in a while, I'll put them on, and I'll just start thinking, like, Jesus Christ, these things are old as dirt.
2: Yeah, yeah.
5: Right? They got to be, like, 30 years old? I was a freshman in, 96, 95, 96?
2: Yeah, it's right around 30 years, man. 30, 31 years.
5: Yeah. I should break them out, and they're so short.
2: Oh, maybe don't.
5: Yeah. Sometimes people like to see a thigh. All right. Everybody knows the actress Kat Dennings?
2: Yes. Broke girls.
5: Correct. Like they say here, she is well-chested,
2: as they phrase it. Well-chested.
3: I'm going to look her up now. I know what she looks like, but I never noticed that.
2: Oh, she got some big old jubblies.
5: I think sometimes on the show, she's one of those people that almost kind of tried to downplay
2: Jesus.
5: Them.
2: Yeah, because that's not why she's there. She knows she has huge boobs, but on TV and movies, she'll kind of quote-unquote put them away.
3: Oh, that's right. She's with Andrew W.K.

0: Is she?
1: Yeah, I think they got married.
0: Huh. Okay.
2: Kat Dennings?
1: Yeah.
2: I thought he was married to a different actress.
1: All right.
2: So she was saying either season one or season two. Basically, they wrote in a thing where her and the other co-star were supposed to run around in just their bras. She said, we were young. We were very lucky to be on a show that's successful. She's just saying, like, look, I didn't have a lot of power. Like, I'm on the show. I'm not a well-known actress. But I get this. She went to the boss and just said, look, with these things, like, I'm not running around doing a whole scene in my bra.
0: Because that's all we're going to hear about.
2: Correct.
0: Literally nothing else.
2: I like that. You don't pay me enough for a bra scene. Which, I mean, like, look, I agree with her, too.
0: Yeah, I get it. Is the scene important?
2: Right.
0: Right. Because if it's not, I don't need to do this. You know, it's funny. It was Charlie's Angels, right? So big show in the 70s. I always hired hot ass chicks to be the angels. The one thing that they could not do on the show was wear bras.
2: Are you serious?
0: Yeah. You would, looking back, you can see it. No one thought about it at the time, but they're talking to maybe it's Jacqueline Smith or something. Fairly recently, and she just said, look, you know, same kind of thing. We were young. The show blew up. It was huge. And either the producer, director, whoever it was, said, look, you can wear whatever clothing they're going to put you in, but you can't wear a bra because it's all action. So every time you run and your boobs move more, you're doing all these different movements they do. And she's like, we knew it was kind of gross, but also the show blew up.
2: I mean, that's part of the Baywatch secret, was just good-looking right. women in bathing suits and good-looking guys shirtless.
0: And we show you in slow motion.
2: Right. And they, whatever happened, there was always, I feel like every episode had a scene of somebody running on the beach. Yeah.
0: Always.
2: Right. So it's not hard to tell. But yeah, Charlie's Angels, huh?
0: Yeah. They just, your characters do it. You're not going to be in your bra, nothing like that. You just can't wear a bra under the clothes you're wearing on the set.
2: All right. Yeah, I doubt you get away with that nowadays.
0: No.
2: I'm sure you want to.
0: No.
2: All right. Tom Cruise made a 6-hour instructional video about acting.
1: Doesn't he give it to people that he thinks have the potential to be great or something like that?
2: Yes. Like, I guess he did it to Glenn Powell, who obviously Glenn Powell has done very well. You know him in a bunch of stuff. Very funny on SNL, too. I liked him.
0: Yeah, he was brilliant.
2: Says it was very basic quote. It was something to have people understand just about different concepts of lenses, what lens is in what frame.
0: Okay. All right. That makes sense.
2: Just the same way an actor on stage would, the development of cinema. As I say, like, that's pretty interesting stuff, right? He was doing an interview with GQ. Tom says rumors are true. He's been in intense work since he was a kid. Expects a lot for the people he works with. So, I mean, I will say I think that's a good thing. I think he's pretty demanding when he's directing stuff and everything. But on the same token, if he's going to help you, I mean, it's like a good coach.
0: But you should be demanding. There's too much money involved in this for you to be lackadaisical. I believe that. One thing I read about him today, Tom Cruise, is he's done 8,000 movies, right? Do you know how many scripts he has read? None.
2: He doesn't read them?
1: No.
0: So people approach Tom Cruise. He's box office gold. But he said, all right, that's great. But either a producer or the director reads him the script.
2: No kidding.
1: And then he interprets it in his own fashion.
2: How does he remember it?
0: Well, it's not so much that. He goes, I will read the script after you read it to me. So the idea is I want you to read it to me because you come to me, right? People want Tom Cruise. So his thing is like, all right, your sales pitch is not handing me the script. The salesman, read the script. So as the thing is with directors and producers, they have a very good visual idea of what's going to happen. So he goes, as I'm listening to them, you know, say all the different lines and go through the sets, he's like, I'm either interested or I'm not.
1: And so he also says,
0: look, at the end, if I'm not interested in what you just pitched me, then I'm just not going to do it. And also, what did he say? I don't want to insert my own creativity before I've heard what your vision is.
1: And then he's going to take it and make it his.
0: Yeah.
1: So if the line is, even when we're talking about scripts, even if he took the part, they say, hey, the line is, hey, look, I'm feeling, we need to make it to the car now. Tom Cruise will go like, get in the car. And that, so he whatever it is.
0: So he's like, you read it to me first. If I'm interested, then I will reread it and I'll make the character my own. But he's like, I don't do anything.
1: Get in the car now.
0: Like, that's kind of badass.
2: Yeah. I mean, look, there's a ton of stories in movies like that are just awesome. Where people just go off script or just add something into it.
0: Most of the great lines. There's like a famous scene from the Avengers movie. And they're building up to the climax at the point. They're not, they're superheroes yet. They're still, you know, dressed as normal people. But they're speaking to each other, trying to come up with a plan to deal with whatever they're dealing with. And Robert Downey Jr. is kind of walking around this conference table where everyone's debating the best idea. And I don't remember if he's eating grapes or eating sunflower seeds or something, but his line comes up and he starts addressing the rest of the Avengers. And he stops mid-line and just says, hey, anybody want like a sunflower
2: seed? Oh, yeah, yeah. I've seen that.
0: And they all like, no, thank you. That wasn't in the script. He was just like, I was eating when we started shooting. I wasn't going to stop eating just because we're shooting. So I just figured, bring it into the script. Hey, you want a sunflower seed? Yeah. And all the other actors were cool about it because they know that's not in the script. So they're just like, no. No, because I want to say Chris Evans, I believe, said, like, I was tempted, and this sounds stupid, but the way they... So when you block a movie, essentially, that is where everyone and everything's supposed to be. And he's like, if I had accepted that, it would have screwed up the shot because I would have had to have leaned forward. Like, all these little subtle things you don't think about when you watch. So all of us just kind of had to say no. And Robert Downey Jr., being Robert Downey Jr., is just like... cool, I'm just gonna keep eating. So he's like, we're all sitting there kind of hungry and we realize like there's genius because this dude's just eating during the scene.
1: Yeah, just keep munching. Thank you, Tim, we appreciate it. 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
5: You must remember this presents The Bisexuals. 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
1: All right, here we go. A bunch of hackers break into the FBI computers, getting 5,000 agents' sensitive info. Meanwhile, it turns out if you're taking a GLP-1, your vision might start to go. 100 riders sue Six Flags as something might be wrong with their brain. Death by flying monkey kick happened, which is truly insane. And a woman on a United Airlines flight got seated next to a real jerk. It is time for your headlines.
0: Now, it's time to hit the head. Lines. Here's my cock.
2: It's not my cock, it's Thrill, but we still have some headlines for you. Everyone's favorite movie producer, Harvey Weinstein. Well, his long-running New York sex crime case just finally hit a conclusion. He got a 15-year prison sentence. All right, so a Manhattan judge, they handed down the sentence earlier today after jury in June again had found him guilty of first-degree criminal sexual act against former Project Runway production assistant one Miriam Haley. However, like anything, all the appeals, all the rest of the stuff, so this guy's been skating by, but today they made it final, said, cool, 15 years. So that saga.
3: Isn't he still in prison right now?
2: Yeah. That's for an unrelated case that happened in Los Angeles, yes.
3: All right.
2: But because the juries have been so flip-floppy in all the appeals, the New York judge just said, okay, I'm going to nip it in the bud. Whatever happens in L.A., happens in L.A. You get 15 years here, buddy.
3: Good.
2: I like the move. Yeah. Let's see here. A cyber crime gang, they claim a massive FBI jobs portal breach. So a hacking crew that the FBI had publicly warned about turned its sight on the FBI itself. So the FBI confirmed that it's probing an unauthorized activity involving FBIJobs.gov. That's their online jobs portal. After the cyber group, Shiny Hunters, claimed that it grabbed, quote, very sensitive data on almost all FBI agents and job applicants. So even if you don't work there, but you're in the system, they got your info. So they shared a sample offering affecting 5,000 agents, including home addresses, phone numbers, and details on spouses. Information that security experts and anyone who's not an idiot say could be valuable to foreign intelligence services, criminal gangs, or anyone seeking to intimidate the agents.
3: Mm-hmm.
2: They hacked into the FBI. Mm. Come on, guys.
3: That seems bad.
2: It yes, is it does. Bad. Competence is a very important thing. Now we go to India, where a 91-year-old woman, she was attacked outside of her own home by a monkey. Here's the thing. So CCTV footage shows a woman standing at the entrance to a small courtyard before walking towards the side of her house after hearing a noise. She peers around the corner before suddenly turning and moving back towards the house as a monkey appeared. The animal then launched itself at the elderly woman, striking her with its feet and sending her crashing backwards onto the ground. Well, she fell, hit her head on the ground, suffered fatal injuries as the monkey ran away across the courtyard. Moments later, the woman's daughter came out of the house after hearing the commotion, saw her mother lying on the ground. The monkey then rushed back towards the daughter as if to attack again, but jumped onto the garden wall and disappeared. Now, the mother was taken to a private hospital for treatment, but the head injury proved to be too much, and she died in the hospital the next day. But the monkeys in India are no joke. 2 weeks ago, on the 10th, a 55-year-old woman died after falling from a rooftop while trying to escape monkeys. And 4 days after that, another woman died after falling from a rooftop following a reported monkey attack, also in India.
3: Hmm.
2: Remember, they threw a dog off of a roof.
1: I mean, that must have been like the lacrosse kick or the shot to the chest. Like the monkey flew up, hit her in the chest. He must have just compressed her heart the right way.
2: Well, no, they said she fell backward and hit her head.
1: Okay.
2: A little closer to home here in Washington, a 66-year-old hiker, he died after falling over the edge of a trail on a mountain. The Skagit County Sheriff's Office said they had received multiple emergency calls reporting a person falling from a switchback trail on Sauk Mountain in the concrete area of Skagit County. That was on Saturday afternoon. The hiker was identified as 66-year-old Gary Eidelberg of Olympia. Now, the Skagit County office, they also said witnesses had estimated his fall between 800 and 1,000 feet when he went over the trail.
1: Wow.
2: It should be pointed out, this tragedy comes as another hiker, 78-year-old Peter Kalapaka. He was found dead the day before that in steep terrain on the Sauk Mountain Trail.
1: Don't do that trail right now.
2: Don't do the trail.
1: Whatever's going on up there, who knows?
2: Yeah.
1: But don't do that trail.
2: I would not do it. All right, you know, a lot of people losing weight, a direct result of Ozempic and the other GLPs. And we kept saying, man, oh, man, I did not know they were doing any case studies. I wonder what the side effects would be. Yeah, apparently it can lead to blindness, and right now there are many lawsuits against the major makers of the GLP-1s. Keep in mind, when they sell these same Ozempics and Wegovys and all this overseas, they put the warning on there about what it might do to your vision.
4: Damn.
2: In the States, they do not. Nevertheless, they're still going to fight the lawsuit, which makes no sense to me. And then finally, a woman says she was trapped next to a guy who was pleasuring himself aboard a United Airlines flight, and so far the man has gotten off scot-free. So the 25-year-old woman says she was seated next to the man on a flight from Rochester, New York, to Newark Liberty International Airport earlier
4: this month.
2: It's
4: a short flight, too.
2: It is. When things got X-rated, she said the unassuming-looking, fairly normal-looking 30- to 40-year-old man started masturbating right in front of her while staring at her.
5: Jesus.
2: The woman said, quote, "I just got the sense that he had done it before. People don't just do those things at 6 a.m. While I disagree heartily with that particular sentiment, it is not something I would do on a plane." Her point was they did allow her to not change seats. The flight was booked, so she had to stand. When the flight's coming up for landing, they made her sit down again. She had to sit next to this guy. The flight attendants were aware of what had happened, but after the flight landed, he managed to finagle himself off the plane, never got caught. That's what she's mad about.
4: Damn.
2: Meanwhile, Delta's like, yeah, we heard
1: well, you know
2: about
1: the, you know the name of the pastor, you know where he was sitting?
2: All of it.
1: Oh, that's right.
2: Yeah.
1: Head Chef is back tomorrow. Ted's Meat and Potatoes, a game known as a Big Dummy as well. Lovely Jolene coming up in just seconds.
2: Yes, indeed. It's all true, but in the meantime, well, we be all about this bitch. So until tomorrow, please do what you do best. And for Aletha's sake, stay beautiful.
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99.9 KISW. Can you feel it? Can you smell it? Yeah, I'm a day late on the Sopranos quote about fall being here and the smell of it. The chili season, man. Hey, and for those of you that are fellow Dolly lovers, Mike's Chili Parlor in Ballard is going to be doing Dolly Fest later on this week, Thursday and Friday. They're going to be showing movies, their sing-alongs. I mean, Maynard did refer to Dolly as the wisest of all the angels. New A Perfect Circle now. This is Starless on the Rock.

0: What type of small animal gives us Angora wool?
1: Oh, that would be a sheep.
0: No.
1: It's not small. A raccoon?
0: No.
1: What? I don't know. A pig?
0: No.
1: Little piglet?
0: No. Who is Blythe Danner's daughter?
1: I don't even know who the hell Blythe Danner is.
0: Oh, my gosh.
1: Who's Blythe Danner?
0: Very, very famous actress.
1: Oh. Let's go with Scarlett Johansson.
0: No.
1: Blake Lively.
0: No.
1: Lil Danner.
0: No.
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4: I admit I am not much of an athlete, so when I hear the words stair climb, my immediate thought is, well, how many stairs are we talking? Hey, it's Taryn Daly from The Daily Mig Show, and this year, the guys and I climbed the 38th annual Seattle CF Stair Climb at T-Mobile Park. 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

95.9 KISW, the murky, murky sounds of home. In fact, never mind, turning 35 tomorrow. Yeah, it's the Rock of Seattle, 99.9 KISW. Now Saturday, December 5th, KISW's Unwrapped and Acoustic Holiday. Now, if you weren't able to join us last year, it featured Zach and Brent of Shinedown. All acoustic, we really sent the vibe. Jacob Knoll and Zeno of Sublime, Ice Nine Kills, Zach and Dario from BLS joining us. Also, The Warning, who I'm a huge fan of. This is the latest from The Warning. This is called Bite My Tongue. See him at Unwrapped. 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

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Remember that TED Talk between Alex Van Halen and David Lee Roth that took place in North Dakota a few months ago? That one's online now if you want to catch up with it. 12 songs in a row. It's our evening 12-pack. Just me and all of my musical credibility. And Wheatus. It's The Rock.

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Just an evening 12-pack, 12 songs in a row. It's not asking anything. It's just existing. Am I supposed to manage it? 12 songs in a row. 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

gonna come with me because you look so fine that I really wanna make you mine. I said you look so fine that I really wanna make you mine. 4, 5, 6, come on and get your kicks. Now you don't need

I said, are you gonna be my girl? It's a 1, 2, 3, take my hand and come with me, because you look so fine that I really wanna make you mine. Really wanna make you mine. 4, 5, 6, come on and get your kicks. Now you don't need a

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12 songs in a row. It's your evening 12-pack on the Rock of Seattle, 99.9 KISW. So I found some sort of a vehicle, and I don't want to give away what kind, because then it's going to start that kind of a debate on Craigslist. And I'm like, hey, baby, I think I found a project vehicle for me, for us. Do I have to share? Come on, I took shop class in 1994. Technically, I was a TA, 90-something still to come. Speaking of things to wrench on, it's the latest from Theory of a Dead Man, Winnebago, Lay Low on the Rock. No.

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Sneaking into your next email.

0: guess. What type of small animal gives us Angora wool?
1: Oh, that would be a sheep.
0: No.
1: It's not small. A raccoon?
0: No. What?
1: I don't know. A pig?
0: No.
1: Little piglet?
0: No. Who is Blythe Danner's daughter?
1: I don't even know who the hell Blythe Danner is.
0: Oh, my gosh.
1: Who's Blythe Danner?
0: Very, very famous actress.
1: Oh. Let's go with Scarlett Johansson.
0: No.
1: Blake Lively.
0: No.
1: Lil Danner.
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0: Nothing says September in the Pacific Northwest quite like a day at the Washington State Fair in Puyallup. Hey, it's Taryn Daly from the Daily Mig Show, and when we head to the fairgrounds, I know I'm in for a lot of time on my feet because we do it all. 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
3: 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Going to kick things off with a cool story or two about the kingdom. 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
1: 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Do not feed the music. 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
3: Get in, get in. 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But if you're really playing along, you got to set down that phone so we can fire up the internet. 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Now, this story evades 90-something by, well, 30 days. February of the year 2000. Northwest skate legend Tom Piha, well, secured his spot in the Hall of Fame in the hearts of many of us when he snuck through security, managed to get on top of the King Dome with his deck and shred the King Dome days before the King Dome was imploded. He was on with the Daily Migs earlier this week, and if you missed that conversation, cut it. It's such great history. Check it out via the Daily Migs Daily Podcast. 90-something kicking things off with St. Louis's Gravity Kills, and I've got more King Dome action for you still to come for 90-something, by the way. It's Guilty to kick off 90-something tonight.

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101.9 KISW, that magical place in time where the songs either have you going from left to right with your head, or up and down and up and down. And I can advise on which way to move your head. 90-something continues. It was this day in 1996 that the Stones kicked off their tour for Bridges to Babylon, which absolutely came to the kingdom. November 28th, 1997, I remember because I was there. It was my first time to see the Stones. 19 from a small town. I was working in Yakima at the time, and it was my job to host a bunch of listeners to the big city of Seattle to see the Stones at the Kingdom. I had my wallet stolen, which had like second row tickets to see the Stones. Things worked out, but it was exciting. I snuck into multiple breweries. The ship has sailed. I can tell on myself now, right? 90-something continues. It's Local H, bound for the floor on the rock.

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4: 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I'm Susie Welch. I host a podcast called Becoming You. 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
15: 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This day in 1998, the first ever Lilith Fair took place outside of North America. It happened at London's Royal Albert Hall. 90-something continues with the Smashing Pumpkins, bringing that Rats in the Cage tour to Climate Pledge. November 6th, by the way. 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

98.9 KISW. Alice still to come from the self-titled release. I'm still just going, what are we going to do for you tomorrow as Nirvana's Nevermind celebrates its 35th anniversary? 90-something continues with Megadeth. 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
2: 90-something, it's the Rock of Seattle, 99.9 KISW. Soundgarden on the way with Jesus Christ Pose. We'll also get to some corn. My name's Jolene. Thank you for the hangs this evening. I gotta scoot. Be excellent to each other. Look out for one another. And I'll check back in with you tomorrow night following the men's room. I leave you with Godsmack.

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0: In case you tied one on with the captain during the last men's room performance, here's what you missed.
1: Today we toast 37-year-old Barry Bowser. So he was arrested for drug possession last Tuesday. He was on his way to attend a court-ordered drug program.
2: Oh.
1: When he was stopped at the courthouse. Well, he was searched. And what do you know? Authorities found 35 grams of heroin and fentanyl, crack, digital scales, and packaging materials. So now
2: he brought it all to the meeting?
1: He brought it to the... He did not leave it in his car. He did not leave it at home. He brought it on his person into the court-ordered drug rehabilitation.
2: Yeah. So if Yingling's on there, that's what I'm saying. There's going to be like a Lone Star, like an old style on
3: okay.
2: there?
3: Okay, now you're pretty close. 18 is Rolling Rock, 17 Busch Light, 16 Michelob Ultra, Budweiser is a number 15. 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
1: Yep.
3: Okay. They call it Shore Champagne. 11 is Miller Lite. Got that one right. Number 10 is the Narragansett Lager. A New England beer?
1: Lagasse?
3: No. Narragansett? Narragansett? Oh. Ted, do you know that one?
2: I do not.
3: Founded by German immigrants in 1890. That's been around for a while. Miller High Life comes in at number 9.
2: All right.
3: Blue Moon at 8.
1: Oh, God, I hate Blue Moon.
3: Pabst Blue Ribbon at 7. Dale's Pale Ale at 6 from Oscar Blues.
2: Wow.
3: In Colorado. Believe it or not, Dogfish Head, which I hate, in Delaware is number 5 on the list.
1: All right, that's everywhere in Delaware.
3: Sam Adams is 4, Shinerbach 3.
1: Ew, really?
3: 2 Sierra Nevada Pale Ale, and number 1 is Yingling, according to this list.
1: Wow. Who came up with this list, man?
3: I don't know.
2: That seems like one guy.
3: None of us did.
1: That's what I'm thinking. You did
3: none
1: not
3: of us
1: consult
3: did.
1: Yeah. with
3: don't
1: other
3: even
1: people.
3: Bother with us. We didn't come up with that crappy list. We were using the Country Crock margarine that we had in a tub where we were cooking all our food to cover all of the leeches to get them off
1: Are
3: my
1: you
3: legs.
1: The only one with leeches?
3: Yes. I'm the only one. So all the kids, after this go down, they are pissed at me. They are pissed because...
1: Did you use the Country Crock?
3: Because that was part of the best thing that really made the dehydrated, crappy meals decent.
4: Oh, my gosh.
3: Like buttered noodles.
1: Right.
3: Now it's just noodles.
5: You had leeches.
3: Now it's just noodles. They don't care.
1: Right.
3: Like, they're just like, this sucks.
5: Damn.
3: You know what I mean?
1: Montgomery.
3: No.
2: I'm on the kids' side.
3: What?
2: You hogged all the margarine.
3: For an example, we were catching like freshwater. we were catching a lot of rainbows, a lot of brown trout.
1: Yeah.
3: When you cook them in a pan, the number one thing you need
2: is some butter.
3: It's butter. All right. We got no butter for like 7 more days.
5: Montgomery.
3: Yeah. Well, eventually, we did go past a place in a road where when we were going underneath a bridge that had a country store so we could get more country crock butter. So we were eventually able to restock. But that was also the same trip that we went over a waterfall.
1: Right.
3: I mean, that whole thing was just...
1: A death trap.
3: It was a very dangerous undertaking. I mean, there was days where it was fine and calm and not a big deal. But it did thunder shower every afternoon. We did a ton of cliff jumping. We did just a ton of
1: the
3: stuff.
1: The lake where another Boy Scout troop died.
3: We got off that lake. I mean, yeah, we're going 70 miles.
1: Once
3: we got off that lake, we were in a much safer condition, but...
1: Were you? You went over a waterfall.
3: That was the thing that was really freaked out.
1: Yeah, I mean, you went from one to the other.
3: I was in the first canoe.
6: I have a scary situation that occurred when I was 21 years old. A good friend of mine and I were excited to be able to get into bars finally, and we went down to Pioneer Square, and it was the summertime, and my friend had a pickup truck, and we were hanging out at the bar, and... She wanted to stay a little longer, but I was really intoxicated and said I was going to go sit in the car. And so I went and climbed into the back of her pickup truck and laid down and passed out. And before I knew it, it was 4 o'clock in the morning, and I woke up and I was driving down the freeway, and I looked up, and in the front seat were two guys, and I was in a completely different truck than my friend's truck.
3: Oh my God.
1: So what do you do at that point?
3: Where
1: do
3: were you going?
1: Tap on the window or what?
7: And I believe you've got a story for the other one, which is number 2, staircases and unsecured steps.
1: Yeah, well, I had carpeted stairs. and I was like, you want him to stop going down the stairs? Let her fall down the goddamn stairs.
7: That's right. It works.
1: 2 minutes, problem solved. And now I'm back to watching TV. I'm just tired of saying, hey, back away from the stair, crawl down, whatever, from just move the child gate. Like, there we go.
7: Wow.
1: Yeah.
2: I see some kids take some wicked headers, too.
7: Oh, sure.
1: I did all the time, man.
2: Yeah, I mean, I had a cousin. He was the same way. And he's fine now. He's a regular adult. He has his own family. But I don't know how to explain it. Like, if there was a table, like a coffee table, he would trip, and his forehead would find it.
7: His heads are... Kids' heads are hazard magnets, dude.
1: They are.
7: It's wild.
1: They hit their head on everything.
2: Yeah, right. And just little things you would just never think about. Like, yeah. Oh, yeah, I guess if you did trip down those stairs, the table is awfully close.
3: What's the most popular game at a sex convention? What's the most popular game at a sex convention?
2: Twister?
3: Close.
1: I don't know.
3: Poker. Always remember to never throw soy sauce at sad people.
1: Why?
3: Who wants to kick a man when he's down? Kick a man.
1: Yeah, a little brand name.
3: Yeah. I found a bottle of Belgian beer in my kid's room.
1: Oh, yeah?
3: I said, what do you have to say, son? What were Mr. Peanut's last words? What were Mr. Peanut's last words?
1: I have a nut allergy.
3: I'll be back in a jiff.
1: Got a little gruesome.
3: Mm-hmm. And a man with a cocker spaniel asked me if I wanted to pet it.
4: No, don't you finish that. Yeah, don't finish that.
3: What on?
4: No. No.
3: Why?
4: Don't finish that. No.
3: That's not bad at all. A man with a cocker spaniel asked me if I wanted to pet it.
1: Yeah.
3: I said spaniel.
4: Damn it, Miles.
3: Sorry.
1: I mean, it was a choice.
3: You know, I've always been around guns. Always been around people who
1: hunt. But there's different people that are responsible gun owners. It's a different thing. It's just you're around a bunch of people that hunt, and their guns are available, but you don't F with them.
3: Well, the problem
1: it's
3: was...
1: It's not your tough status. None of these guns were legal when I was in high school. Not one of the guns...

0: ones that I saw when I was in high school in Baltimore were legal firearms. I mean, all these things are the cheap ass. You know, yeah. Saturday Night Specials and all this crap that they stole from someone else who stole it from someone else. But no one had a problem breaking them out and just, I mean, that's just how
1: All the trucks, everyone had a rifle.
0: Yeah,
1: or a shotgun, but they were hung in the back of the window. You could see them if you were behind these
2: trucks. You'd assume it's not loaded.
1: No, but they'd also have a spotlight on their truck.
0: Yeah.
1: You know, just in case they're driving down the road.
0: And saw something good.
1: Saw a buck in the middle of the field. Yeah. They'd blow the hell out of it, throw it in the back of the truck, and go home.
0: Correct. So I think I would say, hey, and before you get excited.
3: Tyler Reddick here from 2311 Racing. 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
2: People will assume and then let them know if it's different, right?
3: Correct.
2: We're going to the mounds. Much different.
3: I mean, I would almost say at this point, like with golf, not dangerous, but I haven't played 18 holes in a long time.
2: Right.
3: So if somebody invited me out and then they're like, oh, hey, by the way, we're playing this course, which is like a PGA course.
2: Pebble Beach or something.
3: It's like, come on, man. I'm never going to make it off this course now. I'm going to be out here all day.
4: And now, the men's room legacy continues. Unfortunately, what you're about to hear is real. The members of this radio program are simply not that bright, or what some people would call educated. They are merely stupid. They're not trying to offend anyone on purpose. And all have played doctors on TV. You have been warned and are cordially invited to join the party. This

0: the trippers, the grasshoppers, the hip ones, all gathered in secrecy and flying high as a kite.
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2: 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Welcome to the 21st Amendment season, episode number 4,603. Along with Steve the Thrill Hill, the Ted Smith, and Mike Hawk.
3: Montgomery!
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4: Yay.
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2: All right, here we go. New Jersey mom is arrested after faking her son's disappearance. Yay. Meanwhile, a man is arrested for going to a train station and pulling down his pants. Washington climbers get attacked by a hive of bees. To beat a DUI, one woman drinks where another woman pees. And today's rescued animal is a pack of dogs in a storm drain. That is all coming on today's very special episode of The Men's Room.
1: And now, here's the question.
4: Hola, bitches. Good day to you and yours. All right, 9 times out of 10, when someone says, "Welcome to the club," it's not an official induction into an organization. Now, typically, when someone says, "Welcome to the club," something fairly crappy has happened, or you got potentially bad news. For example, you might need to join Alcoholics Anonymous, but it's a humbling club to be a part of, and probably not one that you're proud to be a part of, or maybe you are. In Japan, there have been over 400 bear attacks in the last 20 months. That's led to the creation of several bear attack survivor clubs. And let's face it, nobody wants to be in that club unless they are attacked by a bear. But nobody wants to be attacked by a bear. And then there's a man named Ron Bath. Now, years ago, he had to eject from his fighter jet. He broke his back and his neck on impact. Now, he survived, and he inadvertently joined what's simply known as the club, which, believe it or not, they verify ejectees, and they receive an official patch, pin, and certificate. It is an actual club within the Navy that most pilots would prefer not to join, but it exists. Now, not all clubs are negative, of course. There's the Mile High Club, which I think a lot of us would like to join. There's swingers clubs, Jeep owners, when they get their little duck, you know you've officially made it. Marathon runners want to put their sticker in the back window. There's all kinds of clubs and associations for pretty much every experience that you can have. Everything from surviving a shark attack to joining Costco. Yeah, we got more on that coming up. There's some weird ass going down to Costco. But today's question is simply that. Look, man, maybe you ended up being an amputee. Guess what? You joined the amputee club. Not something you wanted to do, but that's how life works. So today's question, brought to you by our friends at Advanced Hair Restoration, is, for better or worse, what club or group have you been a part of?
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1: Hello, Bachelors. Away we go. Welcome to the 21st Amendment season, episode number 4603. What a large and in charge program we have for you today. 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Taryn and Steve coming in to sit and spin. And today from Entertainment Weekly, they put out a list of the 10 best movie themes of all times.
2: But we're not doing that.
1: No. Guess what number one was?
3: Best movie themes?
2: Now, are these instrumental or like hit songs?
1: The number one is actually a song.
2: All right. Oh, no. Is it like What's Your Face from Titanic? My Heart Will Go On. I think that should be one of the worst, but I know people love it.
1: That's number seven.
2: God, that song's terrible.
1: You love this song.
2: So I know you're lying. So it's a song I hate.
3: Wind Beneath My Wings?
2: Oh God!
1: What is that from?
2: Was that in a movie? It's Bette Midler. I don't play that crap. I don't know.
4: Look at all the beaches.
2: What decade did this movie come out?
1: This movie came out in 2013.
2: 2013.
3: It's from Frozen.
1: It's Let It Go.
2: Oh God!
1: That's the number one of all time.
2: Yeah, my favorite.
1: The best.
2: Really?
1: Saturday Night Fever. Staying Alive. Bee Gees was number
2: two. Great song.
1: Yeah. Rainbow Connection. Kermit the Frog from the Muppet Movie. Number three.
2: I cut them slack, but it wasn't a great song. Come on, Kermit.
1: But these are the worst. So these are the worst movie theme songs of all time.
2: If the best is Let It Go, then the worst can't be much worse than that.
1: Yeah. The best are what you think they are. What do we got here? Gonna Fly Now, Bill Conti from Rocky.
2: Mm-hmm. Conti, that is his name, yes.
1: Yep. Shaft, Isaac Hayes.
2: Oh, man, that's number one right there.
1: I Will Always Love You from The Bodyguard.
2: Good enough.
1: Somewhere Over the Rainbow. There's one.
2: Is that a good song? I know it's classic. Is it a good song?
1: Yeah.
2: Really?
1: I believe so, yeah. I mean, it's iconic. I've Had the Time of My Life, Bill Medley, Jennifer Warnes. I think Jennifer Warnes is from Seattle.
2: Really?
1: I believe so, yeah.
2: All right.
1: The Way We Were, Fame from Irene Cara.
2: Name another song from Irene Cara.
1: That's it. Lose Yourself from Eminem. It's a good list.
2: And then we
1: get
2: all right,
1: those are good ones. Then we get to the ones we're going to play today, which are horrible.
2: Yeah.
1: We're going to do that coming up. Sit and Spin on the way at 4:30 on the program. Now, today, we're going to talk about clubs, groups, all those things. Whether you mean to be a part of the group, whether you don't mean to be a part of the group. We know damn well that if you have a disease or some type of ailment, and you say what it is and no one knows what it is, you are in a club because you have it.
2: That's the way I feel every time I see like the St. Jude's commercials for children.
1: Correct.
2: Right? It's the depressing commercials, all the stuff. I'm like, and not so much the kids, but all of the parents in those commercials. I'm like, you're part of that club. It's not a club you want to be a part of.
1: No.
2: It's one you actively want to avoid, but you're part of it.
1: Yeah. I mean, when my daughter was born, she was born with tracheoesophageal fistula. All right.
2: Why don't I gotta add that last part?
1: That's it's TEF. It's one in every 5 to 10,000 kids.
2: All right.
1: Okay, so she hit that lottery, which means she was born without an esophagus.
2: Yeah.
1: And she was also born with a hole in her heart. So all these things, I became a part of the Children's National in D.C. parent club, where you basically live in this little room, you know what I mean, while your kids are going through all this for months.
2: And how many other parents did you meet? Right, and
1: all different stuff. I mean, the same ones. We all had different situations going on, but we were in this club. And then had a couple of buddies, including one of the surgeons that operated on my daughter, who was also in the smokers club.
2: Definitely a club.
1: That's when my daughter got her heart surgery. I was outside, and I was not aware that the surgery was going to be done because it was like a service call. Yeah, I mean, it could be 3 hours, could be 6 hours.
2: Right.
1: So I didn't know. So I'm outside in the parking lot, and I'm smoking a cigarette, and I had met the surgeon before, but he had his face mask on and all that crap.
2: Yeah, of course.
1: I didn't really see him. So when he comes down, he doesn't have his smock hat on. He doesn't have the thing on. And he's like, hey, man. I was like, hey, how are you? He's like, it's coming down, man. I'm going to join your first smoke. I want to tell you about your daughter's surgery. And I'm like, you did the surgery?
2: Right.
1: The guy's smoking? And he's like, yeah, exactly.
2: Stresses me out, man.
1: His name was Dr. Love.
2: Are you for real?
1: Dr. Love.
2: They call me Dr. Love.
1: But I'm like, Dr. Love's out here smoking a cigarette. He told me everything went fine and all that stuff.
2: But I just pictured Gene Simmons standing there.
1: Exactly. It was
2: Dr. Love.
1: But you're in a club, man. If you whether you want to be or not, sometimes like Mike, you're an Eagle Scout.
5: Correct.
1: You joined the Boy Scouts of America, as did I. Started out as a young Cub Scout. And then I made my way up to Weeblo.
5: Yep.
1: And then from there, I became a Boy Scout.
5: Yeah.
1: Up until the point where I was 17 years old. But so my entire life growing up, I was a part of the Boy Scout community.
2: Mm-hmm.
1: Whether that was going to camps, whether that was working at camps, whether that was going to jamborees and all that crap, that was all a part of my youth. If you're on a sports team.
2: Definitely part of a club.
1: You are in a club. You're in a group of people. But we started.

0: start with this one. Sometimes you don't know all the clubs that you are not a part of because you're not in them.
1: This one is weird. I did not know this was the thing, but and I guess this guy didn't either.
0: Right. Well, okay, you're in the skydiving club.
1: I am.
0: You're one of the people who jumped out of a plane.
1: But there's a difference between... So there's two different clubs in the skydiving club as far as I have
0: free jump and discovered. What, tandem?
1: Free jump and tandem. So the people that have free jumped, that are not normal skydivers, they're like, oh, you're part of the tandem club. I'm like, look, we both fell out of a plane. They're like, right, but I'm kind of on the lesser end of things because I did a tandem. And any guy that has gone tandem... You know how close you are to the guy. That's a whole nother club. In fact, when I'm basically sitting on this guy's lap, before we jump out of the plane, all right, our legs are dangling out of the plane, and you clip in, and they make that the last thing you do. When you clip in, I mean, it is testicles on butt cheeks close. And he just whispers in my ear right before we jump, we don't talk about this part. And then we're out of the plane. That's seriously what he said. And I'm like, okay.
2: It's kind of funny.
1: It was very funny. And then seriously, we were out of the plane, but I'm like... I get it, because I was uncomfortable sitting there. I will say, when I was in my freshman year of high school, we had one white kid in the class, okay? And we had a substitute teacher named Mr. Barlow. Now, Mr. Barlow, he was a brother that may have been an amateur boxer back in the day. We don't know. Everyone liked this guy, but he was tough. He was hood. He's off the street. So there's a kid named Lamont, just kind of cutting up in class, and Mr. Barlow just had it, right? Just snaps. Lamont, sit the F down. And shut the F up, N-bomb. Right? So the white dude, he just chuckles. He's like, ha. Mr. Barlow looked at him and said, today, you an N-bomb too. And so Lamont looks at Rich, the white kid, and goes, welcome to the club. And I thought, there it is. You're an honorary N-bomb. Because Mr. Barlow ain't having it.
0: I had that at 7-Eleven.
1: Oh, that's right. Guy walked in, looks at my house right now. What's up, Ben?
0: I was like, hi, how are you? It's very nice to meet you.
2: Is this my time to try the handshake?
1: Hey, don't say it, but try the handshake. Don't say it.
3: Good day, fellow N-bomb.
1: Mike, they almost let you slide. Like, that was so stupid. I'm not going to hit him.
0: I went to 10 years.
1: Good day, N-bomb.
0: What about 10 years taking public transportation? My wife had a car. She worked kind of far away, so she needed a car, obviously, to travel. So 10 years, and then at one point in time, I'm like, you know what, man? I just need a little bit of freedom. I had one of those bus days where I'm just like, you know what, man? I got to figure out a way to get around. So I bought a scooter. And Ted, I believe you already had a scooter before me.
2: Yeah.
0: I think you had one first. And Ted, you were a part of an actual scooter club.
2: I'm an honorary member.
0: That's right.
1: But an actual club. Yeah.
2: Right. Now, Soldiers of Destiny.
0: What I did not know was I had just joined a club. And I had no idea, you know, that every single scooter who passes you by is going to give you a little love. They're going to throw down the peace sign.
1: Are they throwing out the motorcycle too?
0: No. Yeah. Well, yeah. But
1: there's got to be a difference in how they do it.
0: The motorcyclists don't do it.
1: Yeah, so they're not giving it to
2: scooters.
1: A scooter.
2: Okay, they don't. Yeah, not to the scooters generally.
0: Right. So what I did, like I saw a lot of this, because my bike at the time.
1: So you're like the tandem skydiver.
0: My bike at the time kind of looked like a motorcycle from the front, right?
1: For a second.
0: Okay, so you could see like the motorcycles getting ready to put the dab down. Now, all of a sudden, just
1: they pull
0: that thing up once they realize, that's not my guy. But the scooter drivers, man, the scooter riders, they all acknowledge each other.
2: Yeah.
0: I mean, there's no way you can get on a scooter and not know after a week
1: that you're part of the club.
0: That you need to acknowledge every other scooter that passes you on the road. And even if you pull up beside somebody, like, okay, let's just say there's a scooter like at a red light, right? You don't get behind them. You pull up beside them, give them a little dap, man, give them a little love. You're both like, you know.
1: Is that the scooter way?
0: Yeah.
1: Huh.
2: It's very friendly.
1: I believe that. Just, but like you said, I would not have known. And like, how long did it take you to figure out to pull up beside the other scooter? Did someone do it to you?
0: Two people did it to me, and I was like, this must be a thing.
1: Okay.
0: Yeah, yeah. I was like, okay, I am in this club.
2: And you could go to, like, events, because you're still on two wheels.
1: But what's the, like, you're not riding a Sturgis, man, and breaking out your scooter.
2: No, but, like, what's it, like, every third Thursday in, like, Ballard or whatever, they would have, like, Backfire. So there's all kind of different things. Can't show up in a car. I mean, you can park around the corner.
1: You need two wheels.
0: You still get a look. Like, I remember at one point in time, I was pulling into Slim's Last Chance. It was an afternoon show, something like that.
1: On your scooter.
0: Yeah, pulled in on a scooter.
2: See, that's going to be tougher.
0: There's a line of victories and Indians and Harley Davidsons and all these big-ass bikes. And I back in, you know what I mean? Put the kickstand down. Man, I'm leaning the right way. I got it all. And this guy just looks at me and shakes his head. All leathered out. You know, I'm like, is that cool? He's like, you be you, man.
1: Like, that means no.
0: Exactly.
1: You be you.
0: You know, if I push this thing, it's going to knock them all over like dominoes.
1: That would have been a bad one.

0: Yeah.
1: Trying to escape on your scooter.
2: But this is
0: I've definitely backed mine in with a couple of scooter drivers to like Jewel or 9 pound hammer.
2: Yeah.
0: And say that you get a couple of looks, you say,
2: what's up?
3: What's up, dog?
0: Not in a cage, right, dude?
3: Two wheels.
0: Right? It's like a summer day. You're like sleeveless. Like you're right. They're probably like, look at these jackets.
3: I know. You're not a part of that club.
2: Right.
3: No, you're definitely not a part. But the scooter people, they stick together. Now, Ron Bass' initiation into one of aviation's strangest clubs began with a bird strike at nearly 700 miles an hour over Nevada. Ended with him rocketing through his Phantom's canopy, breaking his back and neck on impact.
0: Jesus.
3: As Marcus Weisgerber reports in the Wall Street Journal, that 1980s ejection made Bath one of the 7,800 plus people whose lives have been saved by Martin Baker ejection seats. And he's eligible for membership in the company's quietly famous Tie Club. Since 1957, verified ejectees have been assigned a number and sent a navy silk tie patterned with tiny red triangles, plus a certificate, patch, and pin. Probably much like the guy that they had to pull out of Iran when his plane got shot down.
2: Yeah.
3: And they had to go get him, and he climbed up a mountain to avoid capture. Right. But he ejected, and
2: so he will get the patch and the tie.
3: And the pin. I don't know if he's got it yet.
2: Yay me.
3: But it's in the mail. Now, more than 250 members have been ejected twice.
2: Jeez.
3: One has been ejected an incredible four times.
2: Are you a bad pilot at that point, or is this all combat?
0: Yeah, they giving him bad planes?
2: You've ejected four times?
3: Yep.
2: I mean, come on.
3: It says, Weisgerber reports, in addition to the tie, members may receive a special Bremont watch engraved with their ejection number and date. It comes at a steep price, though fellow pilots often chip in to cover the cost. Now, rival seat maker Collins Aerospace runs its own Grasshopper Club.
2: Oh, wow.
3: Offering plaques, pins, patches, and coins for survivors, including Air Force pilots shot down over Iran this year. Oh, I see. So he's a Grasshopper Clubber.
2: Okay.
3: For the full story of these... Yeah, exactly.
2: So you don't want to be in that club, but should you survive your ejection, you are automatically part of that club.
3: Don't you think that posthumously the family should get part of that? Because you did eject.
2: I think so. I mean, look.
0: But the club is...
2: The club is for survivors. That correct. Is understood. But as my brother explained it to me, it's when you eject out of these planes, it's something like 500 to 600 miles an hour. This thing shoots you up, right? And we've all traveled that fast if you've been in a plane. But as my brother said, you don't start at 500 miles an hour. So when these guys hit eject, I mean, you're already moving 500 miles an hour. Then you got to survive the landing and everything else that goes along with it. So I do think posthumously the family should get something. Like, look, he tried.
3: Mm-hmm.
2: Right? He tried. How he landed, I don't know. But, you know, if he got out of the plane, he got out of the plane.
3: Yep.
0: I just think there's something different for that.
2: Yeah, I mean,
0: this
2: I know
0: club,
2: what you mean.
0: Again, this isn't a club you want to be in.
2: No,
0: it's just
2: no.
0: Like, hey.
2: But like I said, in Japan, they have, it's kind of the same thing. They have, so in Japan, the last couple of years, bear attacks have just gone through the roof, right? So there's been like 400 bear attacks, 13 fatalities in the last year and a half or something. So now they have these bear survivor groups. So kind of like the ejection thing, like, if you have to be attacked by a bear, I'm glad that I'm in the survivors group.
3: Sure.
2: As opposed to dead, but in a perfect world, I don't want to join your group. Like, I don't want to have to eject from a plane. I do not want to be attacked by a bear. But if I have to do either of these, cool, I survived. I don't know. I want to join the club.
3: Right.
2: Though.
3: Yeah. Now, there's also geographical clubs. I want to say the three states in my mind that are the most boastful about their upbringing.
2: I can guess one.
3: New Jersey would be one.
2: Yes.
3: Yeah. Texas would be two.
2: Yeah.
3: California would be head and shoulders number one. But
2: you
3: I
2: think?
3: Yes. Everyone from California tells you they are from California within the first two sentences.
0: They mention
2: they're
0: it,
2: not
0: but
2: always proud.
3: Look, correct. There's millions of
2: them. Because everyone from Maryland will tell you how happy they are to be, much like New Jersey and Texas. I feel like Maryland ranks up there with, not only am I from here, but I'm going to tell you why that makes me awesome.
3: If I meet somebody from West Virginia.
0: The other thing you got to keep in with Maryland, though, is it's very county specific.
2: It is.
3: Yeah.
0: Right? Like I'll meet people and they're like, oh, I'm from outside D.C. too. And I'll be like, where? Then they'll say where, and I'll go, oh, I'm from P.G. County.
3: Yeah, like, no, I'm not like, from Virginia.
2: But it's, a different conversation, I think. I think it's like when you travel overseas, all right? And, I don't know, you're in Moscow, Russia. You're rocking a Seahawks jersey. Someone rolls up in a Cardinals jersey. And that moment, you guys are friends because we both like the NFL.
0: Yeah.
2: And I feel like Maryland's like that. Then if you're in the States and you bring up football and they say they're a Cardinals fan, you're like, F you, because I'm a Hawks fan, right?
0: Yeah.
2: So I think it's all proximity.
3: West Virginians, we are in a club based on the fact that we are the worst at everything. So there's this brotherhood of us just like knowing that any list
2: you're always underdog.
3: We're always going to be last.
2: Do you? But
3: it's us in Mississippi.
2: I was going to say
3: it's going to be a battle
2: when you're 49th and 50th with anything that it measures quality of life or something positive.
3: It's never positive.
2: Do you almost want to be 50th?
3: I mean, you
2: because
3: just want to keep
2: at least
3: the
2: Mississippi
3: going.
2: Can say like, and it's interchangeable, right? It depends on the year, but I would feel better saying I'm Mr. Irrelevant. I am the worst of all of the states all the time, as opposed to 49th. Nobody cares if you're 49th.
3: Like, but in the wild, outside of West Virginia, all right?
2: Yeah.
3: Where it's not like, you know, proximity-wise, like D.C., which is pretty close. But if you meet a West Virginian, all right, you don't shake hands. You don't give, like, the bro hug in on the
2: show. You got straight up hug.
3: You bring it in.
2: Yeah.
3: You bring it in, man. Like, oh, man, get out of here. Because there's, like, a million people there.
2: Oh, yeah.
3: So that's it. So, like, when you're, you know, we're people from Boston. They freaking hate each other. They can live one borough away, one little town away. What high school did you go to? F you. The whole deal when they're living at home. They're on vacation. They're best friends.
2: Yeah. That's what I'm saying. It's weird.
3: It's just weird how dynamics work like that.
2: Because even though we probably hate each other in proximity, we understand each other when we're not there.
3: Correct.
2: I don't have to explain to you why I have this point of view. And that's a very Boston and New Jersey thing. I will say, as a black dude, when you travel out of this country, not a lot of black international travelers from the U.S. I don't know what it is. But last time I was in Mexico, there's three brothers across the street. I have no idea who they are. We're going in opposite directions. But we stopped on both sides of the street, looked at each other, pointed, right?
3: And look, black on. People.
2: Yeah, I mean, it's like the black person club if you travel outside of the U.S. So it doesn't matter. Germany, I saw one black dude. And it's, again, it's... You acknowledge it. And all you're saying is, I see you, black. That's it.
3: Yeah.
2: There's no conversation.
3: Well, when we walk around and somebody black walks by, they don't acknowledge me.
2: They never acknowledge
3: They just look at you.
2: They'll look at me. Yeah, it's a head nod, man.
3: Exactly.
2: Stay black. That's it.
3: Like I can change.
2: Yeah.
3: Stay black.
2: Yeah, stay black. I mean, it's true, man. It doesn't matter where.
0: You don't get that, Miles?
3: No. Sure don't.
2: You got a little bit of 7-Eleven.
3: Yeah.
2: Trying to make you honorary.
0: I still think that guy in Wolf Rathaus and... Thinks you played for the Ravens.
2: I think he did, too, in spite of everything I told him. Dude,
3: there were no black people in Germany.
2: It's Germany. Yeah, no, that's what I'm saying. I saw a black dude, and we're both just like, boy.
0: I mean, what were you
3: saying? He was playing for the Buccaneers.
0: Well, look, at least in Munich, we saw a couple more, but that town where we were.
3: Oh, now, my God.
2: Come on.
0: That was a village. I shouldn't even call it a town.
2: Yes, it was a village.
0: Right, but yeah. I will, yeah. I mean, it's funny. Like, but on the opposite, though, like, wearing all my Arsenal stuff, like, one day... Like in Ireland, like the one guy I met, like he was shocked. He just thought I was gonna be British, and he's like, "Oh, you're American.
2: Yeah.
0: Even better. Let's chat."
2: So he liked you more, right?
0: Yeah. And then one night when Arsenal was playing, we were out, and that jersey, that one, is just very specific. And like that, my buddy was just like, "Why do they keep talking to you?" I was like, they all think I'm British. they keep coming over
3: in
0: and
3: the
0: chatting.
3: Arsenal club.
0: Yeah, and then when Country Roads came on and I knew every lyric, then like three Americans came over and they're like, "You're American, right?"
2: I was
0: like,
2: oh, yeah. There's a giveaway.
3: Everybody in Germany knows it, too.
2: Oh, yeah.
3: So our question today, for better or for worse, what club or group have you been a part of? 206-803-ROCK. Be next, don't be a loser.
4: Yes, what type of small animal gives us angora wool?
5: Oh, that would be a sheep.
4: No.
5: It's not small. A raccoon?
4: No.
5: What? I don't know. A pig?
4: No.
5: Little piglet?
4: No. Who is Blythe Danner's daughter?
5: I don't even know who the hell Blythe Danner is.
4: Oh, my gosh.
5: Who's Blythe Danner?
4: Very, very famous actress.
5: Oh. Let's go with Scarlett Johansson.
4: No.
5: Blake Lively.
4: No.
5: Little Danner.
4: No.
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1: They say the surprising new way to find friends and true love.
2: All right.
1: Your Costco card.
2: Okay.
1: With their busy schedules, Los Angeles besties and social media influencers, Annalise Talavera and Carmen Renee Smith, don't always spend as much time together as they like. Their solution, tag teaming their Costco errands. They catch up with sessions while they load their carts with everything from tins of spicy albacore and protein bowls to Neutrogena and paper towels. They say, especially in this economy, instead of going out and dropping $200 on dinner, which Annalise and I are good for, we go to Costco and stock up on meal prep for a week. And
2: right.
1: We split it. Then we top it off with a $3 Froyo. You really can't beat that. Another Arizona couple, Lisa Bayless and Jeff Stitt, share the aisles of Costco as well. For their 18 years of marriage, they never go alone into
2: what?
1: Costco. Stitt pushes and unloads the heavy cart while Bayless guides away with their list, checking off household staples like bottled water, sugar, and toilet paper. Sort of like a date night, but it's in the afternoon date with a purpose. That's why we go to Costco.
2: Okay.
1: They say, on the surface, Costco is a popular spot for Americans to stretch their grocery dollar, but it also feeds a deeply human need. As physical community spaces disappear,
2: free shrimp,
1: and social bonds fray, the warehouse giant has now emerged as an unexpected anchor for connection. Believe it or not. They say, take a San Jose, California mother of four, Alyssa Munoz. She swaps the local park for a different kind of playground on Sunday morning. She meets up with other parents in Costco to push side-by-side carts, one for the kids, one for the groceries, and then they do a play date at the food court. They get samples, lunch, ice cream, we get our groceries, it is done.
2: I'm sure the other people there love your kids using the food court as a playground.
1: Yeah, well, they say socializing is a very overlooked but also important reason why people shop at Costco. They say, well, obviously the primary purpose is to place to stock up on products. It has also become something of a social destination. They say for decades, a cultural ideal was like a Cheers neighborhood bar where everybody knows your name. Today, that coveted third place is just as likely to be a climbing gym, yoga studio, independent bookstore, pickleball courts, and Costco warehouses.
2: Costco. Who would have thunk it, man?
1: Yeah. It's not the first commercial space to function as a town square. They say, from an author who wrote a book, Finding Your Third Place, which is basically about finding your club, finding your clique, finding your niche. According to Consumer Analytics, roughly 72.3 million households shop at Costco every year. Even more striking, over a quarter of all U.S. households are dedicated regulars, visiting at least 12 times a year. How many times do you go a year, would you say?
3: Probably 15, like once a month, and then I sprinkle in a couple, like...
2: Holiday, summer's
3: holiday,
2: coming up.
3: Yeah. Or you're throwing a party, just want to grab some stuff.
2: All right.
1: So they say, on average, a Costco shopper makes 31 trips annually, spending about $99 per visit, for a total of about $3,000 a year. They say that comfortably eclipses the competitor, Sam's Club and BJ's. Once inside the warehouse, shoppers tend to linger more in Costco, enticed by a potent cocktail of comforting routine, retail adrenaline, and cheap eats. To give you an idea, they estimate that members made 144 million trips for food court fare last year alone.
2: Damn.
1: Effectively, putting Costco on the same scale as In-N-Out and Zaxby's.
2: Jesus.
1: As far as people just eating
2: just
1: food,
2: the food
1: in the food court. So.
2: Hey, good for them, man.
3: I mean, I thought about it last night.
2: How much is in their food court? Is it full? I don't go much. I haven't been in probably 18 years, but I mean, is it a full-on food court?
3: Oh, no. There's only like five items, but they're very specific.
2: Okay.
3: You get like the $1.50 hot dog.
2: Of course.
3: They have the pizza.
2: Oh, right, yeah.
3: Chicken bake. And then...
1: Chicken bake meaning what? Strips?
3: No. So they have chicken strips, but that's new.
1: Okay.
3: All right. The chicken bake is like... I don't know. It's almost like a better Hot Pocket. It's like that long. It's got like chicken and...
2: Jeez,
3: stuff inside of it. Yeah, they're super good. But you can only get them at Costco.
2: Okay. All right.
3: And then they usually have like a sandwich or two. They rotate that on and off, but it's very specific. And then, yeah, they have like ice cream, a couple other things.
1: But you talk about Costco a lot.
3: Yeah.
1: So it seems like, I mean, it is a club, technically. I mean, you're paying to be a member every year.
3: Correct.
1: Do you feel like you're part of the Costco club?
3: I love flexing it.
1: Okay.
3: I love talking to people. I mean, the rotisserie chicken's delicious.
2: Yeah, my wife and I get almost like dirty, begrudging looks from people, all the other parents, all right, because we see the parents everywhere we go. And you guys members of Costco, we're like, we haven't renewed it, might be, might not, but we don't go. Oh my God, why don't you go? So look, I don't want to store that much stuff in the house. but the deals that you can get. Like, Costco's gotten weird with people. I'm like, look, I know that you like to go, and I'm okay with that. Is it okay with you that I don't go to Costco? And the resounding answer is no.
3: It's just shocking. Because you have two children.
2: Here we go. I know.
3: I'm not trying to make it worse. I'm
2: no, this is always the conversation.
1: But doesn't your wife go in the morning? Doesn't she go like at 8 o'clock in the morning?
2: So. I mean, she goes to the is it QFC by Safeway? QFC, right?
3: That's yeah, I mean, they're equal distance.
2: All right, but she does it early. Basically, she gets out of bed and goes to the grocery store. So if I get up at 7:30, she will have gone, gotten back, put everything away. That's how she operates. If I have to go, it's probably a weekend, and I'm pissy because I hate being there.
3: Yeah.
2: But that's she gets in and out. But that said, because of the people that work different shifts, she does know probably 50% of the people that work there now.
3: Yeah.
2: Like we both know the guy with the curly mustache. Right?
3: Yeah,
2: like
3: I haven't seen him in a minute.
2: I haven't seen him in a while. But like, there's all these people you get to know.
3: I got two different produce guys.
2: Okay.
3: I chat to him every time. One guy left. He's working on his own business. He's back now. He's working 3 days a week.
2: See, good you day. Know that because you engaged them in conversation, man.
3: Yes. That's all. I was like, good to see you back, man. And then there's the guy that works the checkout counter. We like boxing. We chat. God damn it. Yeah.
2: That's you.
1: You can't go anywhere with Ted and just leave.
2: No, that's not going
1: to
2: happen.
1: I mean, it's at least 15-minute exit.
2: Yeah.
1: Every time.
2: Well, I'm talking to this guy about whatever.
1: You have to start the process 15 minutes before you actually want to leave wherever you are. It's a thing.
2: I'm talking to my man about cauliflower. Like, okay. Just, right. You have that ability. I'm like, okay.
1: Yep,
2: cauliflower talk. Cool.
1: Okay. Yeah. We're talking about clubs you're in, groups. Eskimo Brothers. You are in a small group of people that have all been with the same person.
3: Sometimes it's bigger
1: sometimes than we mentioned that.
2: Depending who it is.
1: Right.
2: Some of that could be a convention. Other times it's limited.
1: Right. But do women consider that an Eskimo Brother too? Like, in other words, if they build
2: like an Eskimo sister,
1: maybe? Yeah, is that something that actually exists, or is that just a guy thing?
2: It's got to exist. I mean,
1: I just don't. Most women don't talk to me about their sexual partner, so I don't.
2: But really I would think they talk to each other, so they're like, "Oh, we both slept with Fred." I don't know if.
1: But is there a term for it?
2: I don't know. If there's not, we need to come up with one.
1: Is it Eskimo sisters?
2: I don't know. Let's keep thinking on that.
1: Okay, I'm just
2: I just want to
3: I don't know. And generally, like every time it's happened to me, it's been very like nice.
1: Yeah, me too.
2: You almost got a dap.
3: Yeah. I've never been a part of it. I mean, it's only happened a couple times where somebody's been like, oh, yeah, she sucked. Generally, it's just like, yeah, I don't know. It didn't work out with us. Like, cool.
1: So what?
3: Yeah. Whatever. Like, so it's like, I wonder if it's different within the women, like when they talk. Is it like comparing notes? Whereas I feel like for guys, it's more like, oh, no kidding. Huh, all right. Before or after me?
2: I don't know. Right.
1: Did I taste?
3: Yeah. I mean, that's the only real question.
2: That's all you really want to know.
1: Who won the race?
2: Yeah.
1: I got it when it was good.
2: Yeah.
3: How's the dog?
1: Oh, damn.
2: She still got that dog?
1: Yeah. Speaking of sex and clubs, never again, I muttered, plopping myself down on my airplane seat. My partner, Seb, sat down next to me and sighed, yeah, not going through that again. He sounded sad and rightly so. We just found out, in their experience, the Mile High Club, coined as a club of people who have had sex when planes are in flight, was a scam. 30 minutes into our flight back to London from romantic Florence, we attempted to have sex in the airplane bathroom. But it was the most chaotic, annoying, and disgusting experience that I personally ever had.
2: A public toilet and a flying tube, huh?
1: So gross, in fact, that it temporarily put me off sex. Despite what films and TV had told me, that day I was unable to believe a single person had enjoyed sex in an airplane bathroom.
2: She sounds fun.
1: Seb had booked us for a week in Florence for our one-year anniversary. It was a beautiful trip. We ate gorgeous food, shopped for wine, walked endlessly through the city. In the evenings, we'd dress up, go to a bar, then come home and have passionate sex every night without fail. We'd always love going to different countries, having sex there. Previously, we'd spend every night covered in sweat in Athens. When we first met, we did a weekend of not leaving the bed in Madrid and not even seeing the city. This time, as we got on our flight returning to British land, we felt like we needed one more lay before we were too far over Italian soil. So sitting in the back of the plane, we came up with a plan. We would go have a quickie in the toilet next to us and come back like nothing happened. This excited me. Little do I know what was to come. I told Seb I'd go first, as I was in the aisle, check the bathrooms. Since we were sitting so close, Seb could check to see when and I went into one, and then could join me. So I got up, went into the empty toilet, shut the door. At first I was smiling, buzzing. I could not wait to have sex on a plane. While flying, I was about to have sex while being suspended in the air by a force I could never understand. But the excitement fizzled away when I looked around me. There was a faint smell of ass in the toilet. Of course there was. This is where people make their poop. The floor was also wet, which made me wonder how many people missed the seat during turbulence. The sink was filthy. A wet tissue was sitting scrunched up next to the tap. I almost immediately then heard Seb's knock. But since my smile had faded to a frown, I was having second thoughts. I considered shooing Seb away, but realized that may call for more attention than we wanted, so I let him in. I watched his face go from happy to confused. He sniffed and then looked on the floor and then the sink. Now, despite our surroundings, I giggled at how similar our reactions were and went in for a kiss. First, he pushed me away with a slight disgust in his face, but then he pulled me in. It's going down. I was going to have sex in this disgusting bathroom in an airplane. I had no idea why I was doing it, but I was doing it. I pushed him slowly against the door so as not to alert too many people of our little tryst. Seb started to try and remove my underwear. I'm wearing a skirt, so that should make things easier. But I didn't want my underwear touching the revolting floor, and so I basically did a jumping jack in an attempt to stop my underwear from falling. In the process, I headbutted Seb, who then headbutted the door. While grimacing from the pain, we froze, waiting to see if anyone heard, but nothing happened. Now, despite what had just happened, Seb continued by lifting me up. At first, I thought he was going to put me on the sink until I started to whisper a protest, so he moved me toward the toilet seat. That's where my protest became louder, and in a panic, my underwear fell on the wet floor, and I dropped my foot into the basin.
2: Oh!
1: I was wearing sandals, and my big toe touched the metal. No! I screamed. I didn't care if anyone heard me at this point. From then on, I was wondering if my foot had poop on it. That's all I could think about. Seb slowly put me back down on the ground. I gathered my underwear after we were done and stormed out of the toilet. Luckily, there was no one waiting, and I just went back to my seat. The rest of the flight was finished pretty much in silence. As soon as I got to the airport, I washed my foot in the sink in the airport before going home. Luckily, Seb and I never spoke or thought of that horrible situation again, and our relationship eventually continued as normal. But the Mile High Club is not what you think it is. It's cramped, disgusting, smelly, and wet. I do not recommend trying it.
2: And you're also doing it in a bathroom.
1: No matter how horny you are, it's something I'll never, ever attempt again.
3: Who thought... Sorry.
2: You understand the situation.
3: After about the first hour of people being allowed to use that bathroom, like, I've never been in an airport or a... Like, they're always kind of messy.
2: Look,
3: you got dudes standing up in a moving thing trying to pee.
2: With turbulence.
3: Right.
2: It's a public toilet on a plane. I don't know what you expected, but, like, good enough.
3: Mm-hmm. Yeah.
2: I mean, I'd fight through it, man. Like, I had to do this.
1: Someone on the YouTube channel says, yes, Eskimo sister is a thing, according to Ryan.
2: Okay.
1: Who must know that. Okay.
2: All right.
1: Our question, for better or for worse, what club or group have you been a part of? 206-803-ROCK.
2: Hello, Brock. Welcome to the men's room.
4: Hola, bitches.
2: Hola.
4: All right, I'm going to start this off with two things because this is going to be hard. If I bail at the end, you'll understand and you already know. But as far as the Eskimo brother that you guys were just talking about, there's two parts of that Eskimo brother. There's the part where they, you know, you just hook up with a girl and you meet a dude that you guys both slept with, or there's your buddy that sleeps with your girlfriend, and that makes you an Eskimo brother. So
2: I don't know if you call them that.
1: Yeah, like, look,
2: I
1: mean, correct.
3: Anybody, that's different.
1: Yeah, anybody else that sleeps with your someone you've slept with, you're an Eskimo brother.
2: Sure.
1: No matter what the situation is.
4: I know. They're still my buddies, but I've always been on the front end of that, and it's all whatever it is.
3: Well, if your buddy sleeps with your current girlfriend, like...
1: That's different.
3: That's right. Like, right. I guess technically you're Eskimo, but you're not going to be happy about
2: it. You're not going to call him. You're going to have a lot of names for him, but I get the feeling Eskimo brother isn't one of them.
3: Right.
4: Mm-hmm. Yeah. No, it's yeah. Well, that's where you grow up with buddies for 20-something years. But so I'm going to set my scene right now. I'm looking out over the sound. I see Mount Baker and Woodby Island. And I'm having a men's room IPA, and I'm feeding Bandit some fish. So my club is being a pet owner, and I've been a dog owner my whole life as a child, and then at 18 getting my first dog. And since then, I've had, you know, four as an adult. And for 9 years, I've had this rescue dog. Bandit, he's ended up being my favorite dog of all my dogs. And tomorrow, the other part of being a pet owner is he's being put to sleep tomorrow. So.
2: Ah, yeah, that's a rough club, man, to be a part of. Yeah.
4: It's the hardest thing. Seriously, it's like, you know, you have to do it, and you don't want to keep going because for you, at some point you just got to, do it for them. So,
2: yeah, well, that's it. Hopefully, if that's the reasoning for doing it, I would just assume it's that. Look, if you want a pet that's going to outlive you, then get a tortoise or get a parrot, right? I mean, that's the thing about getting a pet. You know, at the moment you get it, like, there's going to be a sad day in the future. It's inevitable. Or I died prematurely. So no offense, hopefully the dog goes before me. But like, you knew that getting into it, man. It's part of it. It sucks. And at least you get to put it down. You know, other people have seen their dog get hit by a car. You know, 2 years old. That's a different way to look at things. But yeah, putting your pet down, it sucks. Like I said, I still got a box of ashes of my last dog, which is stupid because I'm like, what are we going to do with these? Like, I don't want to throw it away because that just feels bad. But if they had done it for me, it wouldn't have bothered me. But now I have this box of ashes. Like, are we seriously going to move this thing?
1: You remember how broken up I was when Miles passed away and when Chewy passed away?
2: Yeah, of course.
1: Well, how many days did we take off for?
3: 2 weeks.
2: Yeah, 2 weeks. 2 weeks. Those dogs sucked. I mean, sorry, man. Those dogs, and you hate to say that, but they sucked as dogs. If they were people, no one would feel bad. Like, if they got locked up or shot to death by the cops in a shootout. Those dogs, to me, were the equivalent of that person that we've all known. Like, look, I have no ill will towards you, but you suck.
3: Mm-hmm. I mean, look, my brother had one. Talk about beagles.
2: Yeah.
3: And same thing. I could not stand that dog. Like, it just sucked.
1: What was wrong? I mean, same thing? Same mannerism, same
3: just,
1: crap.
3: Just so, like, loud.
2: And
3: I saw it bite other dogs trying to eat their food. Like, you couldn't take it anywhere.
1: No, you can't.
3: Because they're...
2: They suck.
1: We used to have a bar in Fremont called Norm's. It was a dog bar. It was specifically.
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2: Why Cleveland?
1: Cleveland? I don't know why they picked Cleveland.
2: I mean, Cleveland's good. I'm just saying they're going to tour everywhere. Pleasure. Like, why Cleveland?
1: 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Hey, man, if you're going to see him, it is where the Rock and Roll Hall of Fame is.
2: I'm guessing that's it.
1: Do the whole weekend. Hang out in Cleveland. I've never really spent a lot of time in Cleveland.
2: It's actually a fun city.
1: David Miggs' morning show went there for morning show boot camp, and they said it was a cool town.
2: Yeah, they had a great time.
1: Yeah, so I guess Cleveland might be
2: the food's
1: right.
2: Going to be good. The drinking culture's good.
1: The amusement parks are probably the best in the world as far as that area is concerned. But, yeah, a chance to win there at KISW.com. Sign up for that. You never know. Okay, our question, for better or for worse, what club or group have you been a part of? I have recently just found out that I know that I got hit by lightning, but I am now in the Lightning Strike and Electric Shock Survivors International Club.
2: I think that's crap. Not your lightning, but I don't feel that electric shock survivors should be able to pile them with lightning.
1: Well, in this case,
2: they do. The story's not as cool.
1: And they have local groups in different areas.
2: Yeah.
1: Depending on where you are. Apparently, the most lightning strikes on planet Earth happen in Central Africa. And lightning injuries worldwide occur 240,000 times a year with 24,000 deaths.
2: Damn.
1: Okay.
2: So that's about 10% death rate.
1: Now, in the United States, as far as lightning goes, basically it says 1 in 10,000 people are hit by lightning during their lifetime. Males get hit 4 times more than females.
3: Why is that? That doesn't shock me.
2: Is it because we make dumb decisions?
1: Mm-hmm.
2: You know, like it's raining out, I ain't worried about it, man. I'll be fine. I mean, that's the kind of attitude I have, and then I end up getting struck by lightning.
3: My
2: wife would say, let's go inside. I'd be like, what are you worried about? What are the chances? And I would get struck by lightning.
1: Mm-hmm. It says there are 4 different types of lightning strikes. You have direct strikes, side splash, contact injury, and ground current. That occurs when the lightning strikes nearby and travels to the person through the ground.
2: So you got the ground?
1: Mine hit the tree, then through the ground. So, yes, technically.
2: All right.
1: Yeah, that would be the way that went down. So that's how I
2: got. Would you like get a different patch? Like if you went to this big convention, they're like, you're a ground shocker guy. So
1: okay. Did not know I was in. I knew I got hit by lightning. I did not know there was a club and a group for that.
2: I'm telling you, if any experience that you've had that is somewhat rare in your life, there's a club for it. Like all these people that keep getting rolled up by alligators and stuff in Florida. I guarantee you, if the survivors reached out, like, dude, there's a whole Facebook group for it.
1: Yeah.
2: We've all been attacked by alligators in Florida.
1: Okay.
2: And we all survived.
1: This kid is a part of a geology club in Kansas. A Kansas boy searching for fossils during a geology club field trip stumbled onto something far bigger than expected. The remains of a 15-foot-long marine reptile that swam in ancient seas 85 million years ago.
2: Damn.
1: Corbin Bullard was 11 years old when he spotted several large vertebrae protruding from a rock in a quarry near his hometown of Clearwater, Kansas. He was doing an outing with the Sedgwick County 4-H Geology Club. I didn't know what it was, but I knew it was something big, he said. Over the course of 3 additional excavation trips, Bullard and fellow club members carefully uncovered nearly an entire Tylosaurus, which is a massive marine reptile that ruled the seas during the Cretaceous period. The fossil measured more than 15 feet long, included everything from the animal's enormous skull to most of its skeleton. It lived roughly 82 million to 87 million years ago, according to a researcher. And apparently that Smoky Hill Chalk formation, there are a lot of marine fossils there. Discovery emerged from a quarry where commercial crews routinely shave away layers of rock and expose the relics hidden for millions of years. But that was pretty cool. Did you guys ever know anybody who was a 4-H'er?
2: I knew one kid, yeah.
1: I knew a couple of those. I knew a lot of
2: It was big in West Virginia, wasn't it?
1: Future Farmers of America, the FFA.
2: Right. So it depends where you... I did not 4-H? Know any in Baltimore.
1: 4-H is kind of like Boy Scouts, but with everybody. So,
2: but it's agricultural-based, essentially. Huh. So the kids that are part of 4-H, like you said, it's more farming communities and living more in the rural cut. So when I lived in Baltimore, no, did not know any 4-H members. But when we lived upstate New York, there was one kid, also a Boy Scout, but also part of the 4-H club.
1: Okay. Also a new guy, the one...
3: I didn't know any.
2: Not in PG County, bro. You did not.
1: One guy I knew who was a 4-H'er was also in the Civil Air Patrol.
2: Okay, yeah.
1: Civil Air Patrol, if a plane goes down, they will go out and look for that plane.
2: Mm-hmm.
1: There have been many... suspected areas where planes have gone down. The planes have never been found.
2: Right.
1: So they go out and try to find these planes in very remote areas where, you know, like they believe a plane went down in certain places. But they will go and travel to these areas and help them look. Even if the plane crashed in 1942, if there's a call for some reason.
2: They're going
1: to
2: look.
1: To go look for that plane. They're going to go and spend the weekend there, which I always thought was pretty cool.

0: But it was just an it was an interesting group, I thought, in a weird way.
1: To be that dedicated to that, and you're not a pilot or anything, look, this is just specifically your interest, it's going to be interesting. It's like the ham radio people, right?
0: Yeah.
1: We're in radio. I don't know anyone who does ham radio. I know some of our listeners do, just seeing comments and all that, but like, that is a very small club, but they're so into it.
0: Yeah.
1: Right?
2: Thrill, you didn't mean to, but you got into one of these groups. Like, for me, growing up, it was just like the parents of baseball kids.
1: Yeah, and like, that's become a different thing.
2: Right, like you have the school year, and then like me and most of my buddies all played like Babe Ruth or something that went into the summer. So you would always see the same families on vacation in late July or August.
1: Yep.
2: Okay. Like you just couldn't vacation, and then most everybody knew like certain towns or whatever, or like what, I could tell you, what was it in West Virginia? They said the Beast of the East tournament. They're like, right. People yep. went on to all these different destinations only because that's where they held baseball tournaments.
1: Mm-hmm. Yeah, we do. With volleyball in particular, man, it's a travel club that he plays with. And, you know, like you said, you definitely know all the parents of the kids on your team. But even when they're playing their rivals now, and it's kind of funny as they get older, one, to see how much other kids grow. You know, my son would be like, I remember playing that kid last year. He had to be at a foot shorter. I'm like, well, you're at the age where you blow up. But so they're quote unquote rivals, but you begin to know all the parents, right? So when our team plays, they represent Seattle, and you're playing cities and states across the country. And even though they're quote unquote rivals, my wife and I party with the families from New Orleans because they throw down. They like me and the wife. So even though our teams are competing against one another and they're giving each other the stink eye, kind of hanging out with their parents, like, look, man, don't talk smack to that kid because we are going to get hammered with his mom and everybody else. But you do recognize everybody. And like you said, you know, we travel probably 6 times a year, whether it's Florida or going to L.A. a lot this year. It's the same people. Phoenix, all the same people. And it's weird because you get to know people, like, from Virginia. Mm-hmm. I'd have never spoken to these people, but they're like, I recognize you from last year. Like, how's your kid doing? Right, and you end up catching up. In fact, we called this kid the Viking because he looked like that guy from World Cup. Was it Netherlands? The blonde dude?
2: Haaland.
1: All right, so this kid looked like that. And same hair, same general look, and he was very active on his team. So it's one of those things where it's like you didn't like him, but only because he played for someone else's team, but you'd love to have him on yours, right? So it's that kind of thing. Anyway, my son did a volleyball camp at the end of the volleyball season, and one of the kids in his dorm, Viking.
2: Yeah.
1: And I'm like, how was he? He's like, dude, he was awesome. I was like, you did not like him all tournament. He's like, he's mouthy, he's all those things, but he's like, we got along great, and we know we're going to play each other again next year and try to kick each other's ass. Yeah. Like, good for you, man.
0: Well, you're talking about sports. You know, certain sports lend itself to a team as a team. So basketball, you're a basketball player, whether you're a center or a guard.
1: Yeah.
0: Baseball, you could be a catcher, a second baseman, you could be a pitcher, but you're all on that same team. And the one thing I did notice about playing college football and being a punter is that as far as just being the farthest thing away from the team as possible.
1: Oh, yeah.
0: The punter and kicker, a group of people, they are excluded from
1: the reindeer games, man.
0: The whole deal. Like, it is a separate entity of people. Because typically, you know, I was a holder, too, because, you know, you work together all the time because you're constantly practicing.
1: It's always the punter, the kicker, and the holder. And then a lot of times the holder is also the
0: long
1: punter.
0: The long snapper. The long snapper, yeah.
1: Yeah.
0: So it's a group that just kind of, because typically the long snapper in this day and age is just a long snapper.
1: And that's it.
0: He might be 175 pounds. Like, he's not this
1: big. You can't hit him, right?
0: He's not this big, burly guy. And so you hang out with just that group of people the entire time that you're, you know, you go to a special teams meeting. But other than that, that's the closest you get to actually being around the other teammates. I mean, you're there all the time.
1: But even I think on special teams, you're like, oh, you're the guy that kicks the ball, then we're the guys that tackle.
0: Right.
1: So even if you're the punter or kicker, like, we know you're here. Right. But after the ball leaves your foot, unless we blow it, you're not doing anything else.
0: There was a guy named Ray Pelfrey, and he had a kicking camp. And I went one summer, man, and it was just like all these guys like high-fiving each other, like, yeah!
1: All the kickers just happened to see each other.
0: Yeah, we knew everybody. We knew the kicker for Pitt. We knew the kicker for Penn State. We knew the kicker for Rutgers. We knew Ohio State, Michigan. You know, we all knew each other. So we watched television, you know, and those guys would get in. We knew them. It's kind of like radio. Radio is a small world.
1: Yeah.
0: So, you know, and I'm a fan of radio, and, you know, I love the industry. You know, anytime somebody in this town gets fired, you know, I feel for them because I know, you know,
1: that sucks.
0: Because they're part of, we know a lot of the people that work in town in radio because it's such a small world. But you root for the people who work in your industry to succeed. Do you want them to be?

0: you?
1: No.
0: No. But do you want them to be successful and be entertaining?
1: Of course.
0: I mean, that's the whole point.
1: You know? It is.
0: And it was the same thing with the kickers and the punters, man. We bonded. Like, somebody boomed one, and we would just be, like, going off on the sidelines.
1: Of course.
0: It's fourth down, man.
1: Right.
0: You're the only people on the sideline celebrating. You know, yeah. it's
1: a good point.
0: It's a strange look.
1: You know, the offense is pissed off. They screwed up something. I mean, right. You're like, great point.
0: Wow.
1: Yeah.
0: It's bizarre. So our question, for better or for worse, what club or group have you been a part of? Here's a crazy one. A former Village Swingers Club known as Chunky Muffins is for sale and could be yours.
2: If you have
0: about $1 million to put in there. The unique property is a place in Boston, but this is Boston in the UK. It was put up for sale just 9 days ago, has already attracted 8 times more than the expected views for a popular listing per day. Now, pictures in the listing offer a glimpse inside the club, revealing a number of playrooms complete with a pole, a St. Andrew's cross.
1: Let me Google that.
0: A spanking bench,
1: of course.
0: As well as beds fitted with restraints and plastic sheeting. Speaking to The Independent, Shelley Ebbett, who is a sales manager, said people have been intrigued by the listing, which has racked up hundreds of views a day online. What is it?
1: All right, so I'm picturing kind of a symbol when you said St. Andrew's Cross. It is an actual instrument, so to speak. So you would strap someone's hands above their head and then shackle their ankles in so that when you look at them, they're kind of forming the shape of an X.
0: Okay.
1: So not quite like crucified, if which arms up more like mid-jumping jack. Yeah, that's what that is. That makes a lot more sense.
2: It's, right, the St. Andrew's Cross is just kind of like an X.
0: Okay.
1: Did you already know that, or did you?
2: Yeah, I'm just right, because it's like, isn't that like Scotland's flag or whatever?
1: It is. So they show the flag, and then they show the instrument, like very different things.
0: Did they have any of those at the Bunny Ranch?
2: There is specific rooms for that.
0: Oh, there are. Did you ever go into one? Did you see what it was like?
2: Just not my thing.
0: Okay.
2: Not hating on it. Just not my thing.
1: Oh, I get it. If I'm at the Bunny Ranch, like, we can keep it standard, dude. I just want her out.
0: Yeah.
1: But you don't need anything.
0: You're in the Menage a Trois Club.
1: I am in the Menage a Trois Club.
0: I am in the Devil's 22nd. I'm in the Devil's Three-Way Club.
1: And notice, there's it's same number of people, same act going on, but we call it something
0: Ted,
1: different.
0: What is yours called with being with three people at the same time?
2: Awesome. Mine's a little different, too, as I paid for it.
0: So what?
2: Yeah.
0: You're still in the club.
1: You still have three women and you.
2: Correct.
1: I don't know what the name of it is.
0: What is the name of the club?
1: Other than awesome.
2: I don't know. Just went for it.
0: There's got to be a term.
3: So close.
0: What is it?
3: Let's see here. Breakdown of group numbers. Because I was wondering when we break into the O word, right? So 1 to 2 people, that's solo, or a couple. 3 people, you call it a threesome. 4 people, it's just a foursome.
0: Oh, it's a foursome.
3: All right.
1: Oh, you're the foursome. Sexier name.
0: Yeah.
3: And then 5 people or more is when we hit the big O word.
1: Ah, okay. Really? So an orgy technically is 5 people or more.
3: 5 or more.
0: So if you're 4 people, you're technically not in the orgy club?
3: Correct. Nope. You're a foursome.
1: And listen, don't be the person that brings up, technically, this isn't an orgy, there's only 4 of us, because then there will only be 3.
0: Okay. The club is well-established business. It had,
1: who called this an orgy? We're missing someone. Yeah.
0: The reason they're selling this thing is because the owners are retiring. They say it's a great investment for someone, they make a profit. But while the property has been popular among online viewers, she said it's a high price point and a lull during the school holidays, meaning interest has been limited so far. I don't think people want to view it with their kids, she said. Property also boasts a heated outdoor swimming pool, a jacuzzi, a bar room, as well as a number of commercial outbuildings, offices, and garages. Advertised as a 3-bedroom character property, the listing boasts a truly unique combination of residential accommodation, extensive commercial facilities, and impressive leisure amenities.
1: Yeah, I bet.
0: Chunky Muffins described itself as a premier swingers venue and runs parties every Friday and Saturday nights. The listing added, occupying a substantial plot behind the double electric gates, this truly unique detached 3-bedroom cottage offers an exceptional combination of residential accommodations, extensive commercial facilities, and leisure amenities. It comprises of 3 double bedrooms, a family bathroom, lounge, kitchen, pantry, store. The commercial element includes a triple garage, single garage, extensive outbuildings, currently arranged to provide a versatile environment and entertainment venue.
1: I would think so.
0: Mm-hmm. Spacious bar, swingers rooms, games room, gaming rooms.
2: That's like the name.
1: With the Chunky Muffins?
0: Shower room with walk-in showers.
2: Yeah. Is it Chunky or Chubby?
0: It is Chunky. The Chunky.
2: Chunky Muffins.
0: It's Chunky Muffins.
2: Yeah.
1: As a swingers club, you like that name.
2: Just in general.
1: I mean, I like if you're a bakery and it's, dude, you want to go to Chunky Muffins, like, absolutely. Just give me whatever. If you said a swingers club, like.
0: But Muffins makes more sense in the UK.
1: It, but Chunky is like still the Chunky. Man. Yeah. But I don't think that's what they were going for with that. I'm just saying Chunky, not the greatest word.
2: Yeah.
1: Like I said, even Chubby. Look, if you, again, you go to a porn tab, it says Chubby. It doesn't say Chunky.
2: There's Chunky ones.
1: Is there Chunky?
2: Really? There is.
1: What do you think the weight? Because you know what you're getting in with Chubby, but I feel like if I hit Chunky, like how much more weight are you adding at this point?
2: I don't know.
1: Because Chubby can be a lot of things. Chunky is just Chunky.
2: Yeah, there's a lot of different variations of that.
1: Okay.
2: I feel like you're right. When you get to Chunky, it's much, much bigger. Right? As opposed to Thick.
1: Or... Right. Thick is Thick. Chubby's Chubby. Chunky is Chunky. Just, yeah. You know.
0: Chunky Muffins.
1: Yeah, Chunky
2: Muffins. I still like it, though. I don't know. It sounds fun. Hey, honey, want to head down to Chunky Muffins?
0: Hell yeah. For better or for worse, what club or group have you been a part of? 206-803-ROCK.
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1: 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We'll sit and spin today. We've got the 10 worst movie theme songs of all time.
2: Cool.
1: Good times.
2: Cool. Yay. You said number one was Let It Go from Frozen. That's the
1: number one best.
3: That's the best.
1: BG Staying Alive, number two.
2: Like you said, Shaft. Come on, man.
1: Yeah, there's some good ones in the top. I mean, Rainbow Connection from the Muppet movie. Fight the Power, Public Enemy from Do the Right Thing. The
3: Rock Solid.
1: Rocky Theme. Moon River from Breakfast at Tiffany's.
2: Moon River.
1: By Audrey Hepburn. Celine Dion on there from Titanic. Shaft.
2: You picture Chevy Chase every time you hear the name Moon River.
1: Yes,
2: I do.
1: From Fletch?
2: Oh, yeah.
1: Moon River. That's when he's getting his prostate checked out. Philadelphia, Streets of Philadelphia from Bruce Springsteen. Horrible song. Somehow makes the list.
2: If Let It Go is number one, you can put anything on.
1: You've Got a Friend in Me, Randy Newman from Toy Story.
4: Yeah.
2: All right.
1: Don't You Forget About Me, Simple Minds from The Breakfast Club.
3: You Got a Friend in Me had to be made before Toy Story, though, wasn't it?
2: I thought it was. Did he write that for
3: Toy
2: Story?
3: Or was that just
1: I believe
3: Toy
1: he
3: Story.
1: Did. Yeah. Huh. Circle of Life from The Lion King, Elton John.
2: Is that a good song?
4: Yes.
1: Live and Let Die, Paul McCartney and Wings from the Bond flick in 73.
2: It's in a good look.
3: That whole soundtrack was fantastic, man. They made it a musical because it had such a good soundtrack.
2: I don't know that I would argue that most musicals on Broadway necessarily translate to a soundtrack we want to listen to. Look, I'm not bashing the song. I'm just saying it was a very popular movie, right? Everyone is very positive about it. Is it nostalgic or is it actually a good song? It's like I said, with Somewhere Under the Rainbow. It's a terrible song, but I like Wizard of Oz, so it puts me in a good mental place, but also I could live not hearing
3: it. It's a good song. Would you rather listen to Circle of Life or Let It Go by Frozen?
2: That's not a comparison. Obviously, I'm going to take Circle of Life.
3: 100%.
2: I'd rather listen to
3: it was a well-made
2: homeless
3: song by
2: man
3: a great artist.
2: Have diarrhea in a Greyhound bus station than listen to
3: Let
2: It
3: Go.
2: I
3: mean, The Lion King has hits, though.
1: It does.
3: Yeah. Hakuna Matata.
1: I think my favorite Disney tune is Under the Sea.
3: Under the Sea. That's the one I like.
1: Exactly. We'll have the 10 worst movie theme songs of all times coming up at 4:30.
2: Supposed to be Under the V, but
1: as we will sit and spin. Our question today, for better or for worse, what club or group have you been a part of? 206-803-ROD.
2: Hello, Anthony. Welcome to the men's room.
5: Hola.
2: Hola.
5: How are you guys doing?
1: We're doing good, Anthony. How about you, man?
5: Oh, doing pretty good. Glad to be on for this.
1: Okay.
5: I am a member, or was, actually, I should say, because I'm pretty much on hiatus due to health issues.

0: of the civilian emergency response team.
1: Okay. And what exactly do you do if you're part of the civilian emergency response team?
0: Well, if there is any kind of major disaster, be it natural or unnatural, and I'm not the spokesperson for this. This is a full organization. They work directly with the EMS. A lot of them, do you remember like a few years ago that had that train rollover?
2: Yeah.
0: Down here at the JBLM area?
1: Yeah, mm-hmm. Yeah.
0: Yeah, a lot of them were there helping with that.
2: Okay.
0: So they work very closely with the fire department, the EMS and such. And I'm pretty sure it's a national organization, if not just statewide.
1: All right. When you were more active with it, how many calls a year do you think you went out on?
0: I actually did not really go out on any. I did a few volunteer things to help kind of promote it. But that was about as far as I was at work when that rollover actually happened.
2: Okay.
0: So I didn't go to that one.
2: So what did you actually participate in?
0: Honestly, I did a lot of meetings.
2: Okay.
0: Well, all right. Yeah. But it was there was a lot of educational stuff to be able to go out and promote basically safety. Learn things like how to help evacuate your neighbors and whatnot. And the concept was basically is that the EMS is going to be really stretched thin, and so they're going to need volunteers to help, you know, keep people safe.
2: Okay. Would you ever travel for that, or is it just seriously just locally as far as the community goes?
0: It's just locally as far as the community goes here.
2: Is there a plan for Rainier?
0: I believe there is. As far as I know, yeah,
1: prepare to die.
0: I was kind of on the low end of the spectrum, but it was definitely something that I really enjoyed, and a lot of more people, if they would consider joining that, they should look up the civilian emergency response team, find out about it. There is a class that you have to take to pass.
1: Yeah, it's gonna. What kind of are you learning? Like CPR, or is it more methodical stuff? Well, like you said, helping people evacuate.
0: Yes, well, CPR is helpful. I don't really recall if it was necessary because I already had that due to being a medical anyway. But yeah, a lot of it's more of how to actually help evacuate and how to be prepared beforehand. So I was on the more being prepared side, is teaching people, you know.
1: All right, like, let me ask you this. Then.
0: You have to have 7 days of supplies per person.
1: Do you have that
0: kind of thing?
1: Like if I went to your house, do you have supplies in case the S hits the fan? I'm trying to think of the other things they tell you, like have a fire escape route from your own home in the event that there's a fire in your house?
0: Yes.
1: All that. Okay, so you got it covered. You have like a wife and kids and all that too?
0: Uh-huh, I do.
1: Okay. Do the kids find you annoying? Because I'm sure you beat into their head just the safety protocols should things go sideways.
0: Yeah, a little bit, yeah.
1: That's fair. I mean, look, kids are always going to hate you for taking care of them. I had a conversation with my son, like, dude, I'm so sorry that your dad loves you. I know. It's just he was going to a buddy's house over the weekend. The buddy lives 5 minutes away. He's going to hop on a scooter. I was in the garage working, so I said, hey, man, grab your helmet. And he rolls his eyes. He's like, Dad, I'm just going to the other side. I said, well, then the good news is you don't have to wear it long. But the point is, put it on your goddamn head. Rolls his eyes again. And he's grabbing the helmet. But, you know, kids, they get those exaggerated movements just to let you know that they're angry. Yeah. And that's what I'm talking about. I said, I'm so sorry that you have to deal with a father that doesn't want you to die. I just want you to live long enough to bitch about me when I die. How about that? Does that make it better? And slammed down his helmet and took off.
2: Mm-hmm. Yeah, exactly.
1: It's like, my God, dude, I'm not worried about you. I'm worried about other people out there. Then I worry about you. Just put on the helmet.
2: Yeah,
1: it's no big deal. We have been through this 8 million times. And if I ask you to wear it every time, why did you think this time would be different?
2: Right.
1: Every time he's going to get on, hey, man, just grab your helmet. And he does. But this time, apparently, just no dice.
3: I'm just going to take it off when I get around the corner.
1: Maybe.
2: Yep.
1: You need to leave this goddamn driveway with it on your head. And when he doesn't know I'm outside, man, I was outside smoking. This was last year. He got a new scooter, so this one's a little faster. And I got kind of a long driveway. And where I sit when I smoke, you can't necessarily see me when you're going straight up the driveway. He goes zipping by. He's doing a wheelie. And I see his head turn around. He sees me. Wheelie goes down. And I said, look, good work. Do not do that on the street, please. He's like, I don't. And I believe him. He's like, I only did it here. I believe him. That does not mean it's true. But I said, okay. Because it's super, like, okay. Because when you caught my eye, it suddenly went down. He's like, I know you don't want me to do wheelies. I said, look, man, I know you're up to no good. That's okay. It's just be selective about where you do things.
4: Yeah.
1: That's all.
4: Yeah. I mean, I do it with my friends still.
1: What's that?
4: Like people that don't check the weather. Like if we're going to be outside all day, instead of like a sport event or something, like.
1: Oh, with the gear they brought or did not bring?
4: Correct. Like, there's just no sympathy. Mm-hmm. Like, I was like.
2: Yeah, but you're a weather geek.
4: I am, but I still, but granted, I check it a lot,
1: yes,
4: but I just think if you're going to go sit in a stadium all afternoon,
1: or, oh, yeah.
4: Right, like, check the weather.
2: Okay.
4: Right? You might need to bring, and also just bring a shell.
2: Well, without question.
1: If it's the Seattle Standard, man, just bring a shell.
2: Our question, for better or for worse, what club or group have you been a part of? 206-803-ROCK, Ted, you went to Burning Man once or twice?
4: Twice.
2: Now, you guys are what, burners? What's a technical term for the group?
4: Yeah. I guess.
2: I mean, like, if you meet somebody in a bar and they just got back from Burning Man, you're going to have a conversation with them.
4: Correct.
1: Yeah, okay. Without a doubt. That kind of makes you a burner because you've been there and you know.
4: Right? I think there's just people that go, like, every year.
1: Sure.
4: Or do much bigger builds than we've ever done. So, like, you know what I mean? So that's why I'm not big on using it. So I'm like, yeah, they're doing more than I am.
1: They're like
4: but
1: super
4: I have
1: burners.
4: Been twice.
1: But yeah. Okay. You've been
4: but generally, when you meet somebody, if they identify as that or somebody's like, oh, like, within the festival community, like, if somebody's like, oh, he's a burner, I'll be like, all right, I kind of know something about him. Before, whereas like, I think I'd be more active and like, oh yeah, I've been twice.
1: I think, but here's how I think you could justify saying you're a burner. If I said I'm going to Burning Man this year, how much advice would you give me?
4: Oh, sure, tell
1: exactly.
4: Me.
1: That's what I mean. You've been there. You like legitimately for your safety. These are the things you need to know mm-hmm. before you go. So to me, you qualify. It's one thing if you went, like I don't know, we had a good time, but you don't offer any advice like with the dust and all that.
4: Right,
1: you're not
2: back
1: a burner.
2: To the, back
1: you're
2: to the weather. Party.
4: Yeah, I mean, look, it helped us, right? The first year Cobb and I went, it was just the two of us. We had to build our own little tent and everything. And like a month before we went, people that I'm friends with now were like, that's what you're taking? We were like, yeah. And they're like, all right, we got to talk.
1: Exactly.
2: So you had to change up your gear.
4: Oh, 100%. It would have gotten destroyed.
1: You're going Seriously. To the desert, right?
2: That's, and what did you what did you need to upgrade to?
1: Everything.
4: I had bought this kind of dome tent thing that I thought was perfect, but like it wasn't. It's great for like regular camping. Or like a regular festival, but it wouldn't withstand out there on the ply. It would have gotten destroyed.
1: Yeah.
4: So we upgraded to that, to the Costco carport. And then we were informed to bring extra ratchet straps because you're going to need more. Right. And just all that little stuff. Because it's like, you know how if you go, even if you go to the gorge for a night, right? I'm one of those people. Put the goddamn rain fly on.
1: Yes.
4: Like, I don't care. I don't care where you are. You put the rain fly on. So imagine building a tent in the desert that's awful.
1: Yeah.
4: Like, I wanted to quit multiple times. And then you don't use the ratchet straps. And then one of those dust storms comes out of nowhere and it's all destroyed. I mean, it destroyed one of the storms, destroyed most of it. Anyhow, it blew in all the doors and everything.
1: Yeah.
4: But our structure stayed.
1: Okay.
4: Right. It never fluctuated. It was very safe. But I mean, I don't know how long. It might have taken us 5 hours to build that, 6 hours. And just
2: to put the tent up.
4: Just to put that up. Yeah.
2: Damn.
1: I know a club that you have joined, Ted.
4: What's that?
1: The Tattoo Club, bro.
4: Oh, yeah.
1: You finally got Mike, in there.
4: Yeah, I know. I'm going to the monthly meeting on Thursday.
1: Well, now Mike's the odd man out.
2: Are you thinking about the next one?
4: Not yet, because I don't want to go on full midlife crisis guy.
1: Right, but you know it's going to happen. You get one, but you officially joined that club, and it's just a weird thing. It's like you can have a tattoo. Part of the Tattoo Club. Then there's different tattoos you can get within the tattoo world, which are more informative, right? So the guy with the black teardrop, like...
4: We know.
1: Okay, we know what you're up to.
4: Correct.
2: Or what you did.
1: Or what you did, and probably what you're still up to. And depending on placement of certain things, I mean, if you see someone with a pineapple tattoo, different than the pineapple on the door. Pineapple tattoo, Ted, what does that tell you? You see this person, I don't know, they're at a concert. Male, female, doesn't. You see a tattoo, it's visible. Get it on the neck, get it on the palm, whatever.
2: Not upside down, just regular.
1: Not upside down, just pineapple.
2: Because we know upside down means you're, what?
1: But that's not necessarily a tattoo. That is...
2: Just anything, yeah.
1: Right, but the tattoo, they're in the industry. Not only are they in the industry, but presumably they don't work in the kitchen. They're either a bartender or they're the waitstaff.
2: What is the significance of that?
1: I'm not entirely sure, but I know 8 billion people in the industry, and a lot of them very specifically have the pineapple tattoo, and... What they've said to me is, like, even if they go to a restaurant in a different state, right? They've never been there before. They just get slightly better service.
2: So it needs to be visible. It
1: needs to be visible because then the wait staff there, they look at this and they're like, all right, this person gets, they get the industry. And like anything, you just try to do a better job.
2: Okay.
1: You know, so maybe they get a free refill on one of the drinks. Maybe something was purchased for them, but it's just unspoken. But when they look at the bill and realize they got a little bit of a kiss, it's understood why they got that. It's like, it's pineapple.
2: Hmm.
1: Seriously.
2: Okay. And Ted's thinking about getting a pineapple tattoo on his forearm.
1: I mean, like, you just get different deals, man.
2: You can do it.
1: You could. I mean, look, it hasn't been recent, but you used to work as a bartender, man. It's just, but like I said, as much as you travel, especially for all these college games and stuff, you know, you go to one of these bars, man, if they see it, like, they might just buy you a shot, or that beer was on the house, whatever it's going to be. But there's usually something to acknowledge, hey, you do what I did. I mean, right?
4: Even when you travel as an American, right? Like, one place we went, like in Dublin, right? Like, we ordered, I was like, can you make an old fashioned? And the guy was like, oh, yeah. And you could tell that he has taken time. He was very proud.
1: Happy to do it, right?
4: Happy to do it. And then I was like, hey, man, like, that's actually really good. But because I was American and that's not a big drink over there, he was like, thank you. You know what I mean? Like,
1: you
4: could tell he liked making them, but he was very happy to be like, oh, the Americans approve.
2: Is there any other tattoos that have significance like that? I mean, just maybe different, but still have a significant meaning?
1: I mean, there's a lot, but I mean, that's the most obvious. It's the most obvious. You're not really trying to hide anything else, if you know what I mean. Right. So you'll see guys that have the four suits of a deck of cards on their right knuckles. In theory, they should be French. Like anything, things get co-opted. But they're kind of up to no good. Like, that is not someone you would F with. It doesn't mean it is true when you see it, but that's kind of the symbol behind it. A lot of these French mercenaries and stuff, I mean, like, they were, it'd be the equivalent of the black teardrop. And I'm not 100% on this, but I believe you had to earn each suit. So you wouldn't just go in and get all four across four fingers. It's like, all right, you did.
2: One at a time.
1: Whatever it is, right. You, I guess the quadfecta, superfecta, whatever the hell you'd call it. But I guess when you've done these things, you earn them. But depending culturally where you are, if you can't back up the those tattoos on your knuckles, like, that's a problem for you. It's almost like stolen valor, but in reverse.
2: Okay.
1: Right? Saying, yeah, I'm a mobster, I'm tough, I'm this, I'm that. Like, you better mean it, because I know there's follow-up questions behind that to kind of make sure that what you're saying is true. I don't have that problem. I wouldn't do it. Because I'm like, oh, that's kind of a cool tattoo. That people like, dude, don't do it. Or go lead a really bad life and earn them, but you don't want to do that.
4: And
1: but
4: I would say any organization or club, if you will, is definitely going to have very specific tattoos that other members would know.
2: Okay.
1: Well, hell, I mean, it's like getting branded at, you know, the Q Dogs.
4: Oh, yeah.
1: I mean, they do it for one reason. Like if you head to the East Coast and you got that, like, another brother's going to see it and something beneficial is going to happen, right? You get invited to a party all of a sudden. It can go the other way, too, of course. But
4: Well, I mean, I was going to say, too, I just remember being a kid watching college football. People used to do that all the time when they scored because they were actual Q Dogs.
1: Yeah.
4: But we didn't know. If we played flag football or touch in the front yard, we would always throw one up.
1: Right.
4: And like, now in retrospect, it seems really funny that we were doing that.
1: Right. True dog, but you don't know.
4: But we don't know.
1: How far?
4: Right, like the running back from Colorado did it. They were good. Like, well, I'm going to do it.
1: Yeah, and they're like, okay, that's cute.
2: Mike, is there an auctioneering club group, so to speak?
5: I mean, I'm a part of the Stokes Auction Group, so that's, you know, it's a
4: work for. But she went to the same school Mike went to in Montana.
5: Yes.
4: And I was
5: Western
4: like,
5: Western College of Auctioneering.
4: Right. And I go, can you do the baby batter? She was like, oh, yeah.
5: Rattled it off.
4: Right. Yeah. So, I mean, I think you guys have that in common.
5: We do. Yeah. That was a 12-day course, and they actually gave you a little booklet there before you went that had all the different tongue twisters that they had, a bunch of different number drills that you could go through to practice that you were going to run through basically every day for 12 days. And it was 12-hour-long days.
1: Is that like the MIT of the auctioneering world?
5: I like to think that it is, Steve.
1: I mean, like, how many accredited auctioneering schools?
5: Honestly, I think there's like two. There's one in Montana. There's like one in Oklahoma, if I'm not mistaken.
1: That makes sense.
5: And, you know, there's a couple different summits that you can go to. There's a couple different, you know, seminars and whatnot that you can go to that you guys can, you know, pick each other's brains a little bit and see what works for each other.
1: How many people show up, though? Is it even 200 people?
5: I've never gone, so okay. I don't know.
2: You know. Is it broken down into categories? So maybe you're an agricultural
5: absolutely.
2: Or like a whatever. You're,
1: what would carry the most?
2: You're auctioning cows or whatever.
1: What could you swing your D to the most? Like, I'm not just an auctioneer, but if a guy said, I auction this.
5: I'm an auto auctioneer.
1: Is that the top?
5: That's what I consider to be the top. You can do pretty well for yourself in that particular realm. But there's a lot of guys in my class, they wanted to be livestock auctioneers. They got their start, they were working on small farms, or they were the dairy farms or whatever it was, and then they end up at the auction at some point, and they're running chickens through.

0: There, they're running cattle through there. There's running horses through there. There are goats and sheep and everything else that you can imagine. And that was actually one part of going to that school, is they actually did take you to a livestock auction where they ran you through all that. They took you to a car auction where they were showing you how that business goes. And they are completely different worlds. The bidders that you're going to experience when you go into there, the buyers of both of those, and you know the auctions that I do, they're wholesale car auctions. So I'm selling used cars to used car dealers. So those people.
1: I couldn't walk in there and buy a car.
0: No.
1: Oh, really?
0: Yes. You need to be. You need to have a car dealer's license in order to be able to.
2: I honestly thought what Miles just said. Like, if we rolled one of your auctions, I could go down there and buy a car.
1: Is there such a thing as anybody can go auction, car auction?
0: Yes. Yes.
2: Don't the police do that every once in a while?
1: I bought a car at a car auction, but I was with a dealer. So that was that was the car that blew up.
0: Right.
1: The challenge.
0: And then I used to do one out in Spokane that was a retail car auction. This car lot that they'd scoop up a whole bunch of cars and they would do their best to sell them, and when they couldn't, they'd open it up to the public for a public auction, and that drew a pretty sizable crowd every couple months.
2: Mr. Happy wants to know, how do you talk that fast? More than anything else, what's the secret to do?
0: A lot.
2: Because everyone just goes, hamana, hamana, hamana. That's not what you're saying.
0: Right. A lot of reps. The way that I like to help people understand is, if you've ever had a song that you sing, you know, you see it a lot in the rap culture. That's why there are a lot of rap beats have ended up behind auctioneers, is because it's not so much the speed, it's about the rhythm. It's okay. And we use a lot of, you know, everybody wants to know about the filler words, you know, what's in between there. Honestly, I have done them for so much that I barely know what I'm saying when I'm doing it. It is merely just things that I can babble in between the numbers.
1: You ever drop something like boobies?
0: Oh, sure.
2: Oh, really? Everyone, you sneak in.
0: I will talk to other people in the middle of the sale. Like, I'll eventually get to the point where I'm kind of like subconsciously doing my chant. The numbers are going to be what the numbers are going to be. I'm fishing, trying to find out what it's going to be, and I'll talk to people.
2: All
0: right. As I'm selling $100, $200, I'm about to two, but I got about two. What's up, Steve? I'm about to two to three. As we go, so we've communicated a time or two. It's kind of fun.
2: That's good. I'm gonna start listening. Nice boobies over there. The woman in the red.
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2: Yay.
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3: You've got mail. You've got mail.
1: And a few comments and emails from our question, for better or for worse, what club or group have you been a part of? Guys, when I made a Sergeant E5 in the Army, I was in the 3rd Infantry Division and joined the Sergeant Audie Murphy Club. He was a Medal of Honor awardee in World War II from Clarence in Marysville, Washington.
2: Nice. Audie Murphy was a bad ass.
4: As I said, that might be the most recognized.
1: What does E5 mean? Sergeant E5?
2: I believe it's just a rank within the sergeant world, but I'm not sure.
1: Okay.
4: Yeah, and then there's different stuff, too, for like enlisted people as opposed to commissioned officers.
2: Okay.
1: All right.
2: We know a lot.
4: That's
2: the extent of our military knowledge right there.
4: Correct.
1: Well, if you're not in it, sometimes, you know what I mean? You know the outside.
2: Like, I've heard like the E5 and all that, but I've never thought to ask, and I don't know what that means.
1: Guys, at age 12, I found out I was a member of the KKK.
2: Oh, that looks good on you, man.
1: Because my uncle is an ass. He signed me up at birth along with several other male family members over the years.
5: Damn.
1: We all only found out when one of my older sisters went to visit a cousin in Kentucky, and they ran off to play in the church basement. My sister and cousin took all those white sheets and card catalogs and set them on fire out in the woods.
2: Good.
1: Wow.
2: Damn.
1: Sign you up at birth.
2: At birth?
4: Gotta get them early.
2: I mean, come on, Clan. I know you're not awesome, but let people make their own decisions.
4: Right, so the E5 rank of sergeant, basically he's the highest rank you could be as a non-commissioned officer.
1: Wow.
2: Oh, okay.
1: Guys, I have zero tattoos and zero piercings. I don't know if this is a club, but I feel like I'm in the minority because most people these days have at least one tattoo and or a couple piercings.
2: Yeah, for sure.
1: That's from Eric in Puyallup.
4: I won't lie. Like, I love my tattoo, but it was fun being not tattooed person.
2: Like I said, you were the most punk rock person at one of just birthday party for a friend of ours, probably 50 people there, maybe.
4: Yeah.
2: And not like a few tattooed. Like, everyone there is kind of covered head to toe. Ted rolls in, just blank canvas. And I was like, you're the most punk rock dude here, man.
4: Mm-hmm.
2: Easy.
4: Yeah. Yep. Also shows commitment now.
2: What's that?
4: This tattoo.
2: Commitment.
4: Yeah. They used to always do my joke. I'm 45, I've never been married. I have
2: doctors call commitment
4: issues. So yeah. I'll be like, I'm good to go. Got a tattoo.
1: Okay. Guys, I'm part of several clubs. Tandem Jumper, Eagle Scout, Bar Owner. However, the one I didn't want to be a part of is Saw. Slightly Amputated Woodworkers.
2: Oh.
1: I was injured by a table saw earlier this year with my glove getting caught on the blade. Sawed through the middle finger and lost half of the index finger. Now picking up things sucks. I swim in circles. Cleaning the nose is difficult. But hey, I save so much time when I trim my nails.
2: By the way, an update on the E5 thing. All right, so this is from YouTube. It says, all the branches use different names for the rank. E5 is the pay grade and also how you sort of cross-reference the rank between branches. So E5 is enlisted level 5. That's what the
1: E5. All right. Check. That's from our buddy Matt Cobbins down in Tacoma. Still need to get in your bar, Matt. Haven't stopped in yet. Guys, I'm a member of an online dating club for people with learning disabilities. Once a week, we meet on Discord and play any variety of online games from anywhere between 2 to 3 hours.
2: All right.
4: Huh. Okay. All right. I should just tell people I'm bad at spelling.
2: Well, now you can join the club.
1: Yep. Guys, my wife became good friends with an Eskimo sister after the friend divorced my wife's ex from high school. They joked about how unmotivated he was.
2: Mm.
1: My question, if Ted dates a gal who experimented in college, does he have an Eskimo sister? Stay cool, guys.
2: Yeah, if you slept with the same person.
4: Oh, yeah.
2: Right? If she said, hey, man, you know, I slept with the two. You go like, all right, cool, my Eskimo sister. What's up? That's exactly what you say. Very cool, my Eskimo sister.
4: Yeah.
1: Now, as far as the two down on the ground for the scooters and the motorcycle riders.
2: Uh-huh.
1: Again, if you are a scooter rider, you do not put two down for a motorcyclist. And more so in reverse.
2: Yeah.
1: If a motorcyclist does that, he feels like he screwed up, okay? But the two down means keep the two wheels down to the pavement. I know I'm behind the stream a little bit, but just wanted to let you guys know.
2: All right.
1: So two down means to keep your two wheels down. I didn't know that.
4: Yeah, I mean, that was always just my line. People are like, oh, you have a scooter. I'm like, yeah, man, but nobody's putting me in a cage. Right? And like some motorcycle guys are like, all right, you are two wheels. You are correct.
1: Mm-hmm. Guys, long-time listener, I'm part of the Alcoholic Anonymous Club and have been sober since December 2nd, 2025.
2: Good on you, man.
1: And I keep on going every day. Nice work. What else we got? Guys, I bartended for a long time and had several swingers groups. All were fat and ugly. Mm. Maybe what they call it, the chunky muffin.
4: Well, yeah. I think people that aren't involved in that always have this fantasy that it's all these just ridiculous.
1: Of course.
4: Yeah. Right? Because, I mean, if you click on like a swingers tab and porn, they're porn stars.
1: Yeah.
4: They're porn actresses. But
2: that's not reality.
4: But people that are swingers are also just normal people. They look like every average people.
1: Sure.
2: So think about it. It's kind of like, you know, nudist colony. Like,
1: well, are there subcategories in a nudist colony? In other words, is there a group of swingers in the said nudist colony?
2: I'm sure there is. But my understanding is when they're doing nudist things, it's just the nudist things. And then if you guys want to do a swinger thing, you do that separate.
4: Right, you don't want to cross-contaminate.
2: Right.
4: That's like, and I'm not trying to offend this group, but I love mascots. I do not want to be associated with furries. There's nothing sexual about it. I simply enjoy the enjoyment of a mascot, the idea that it's like this character.
1: Okay. Now, right, are furries sexually motivated?
4: Yes.
2: That's my understanding, yeah.
1: I didn't know if you just like dressing up like that or if that was more of
2: I think you like dressing up like that, but also there is some arousal that you get out of someone else dressed
4: like that. Have you seen
2: some
4: of the furry costumes?
1: No. I'm not real familiar with
4: it. I think we've looked at them in here, but like, yeah, they have like butts and stuff.
2: Right.
4: You know what I mean? Yeah. It's like nobody's going to look at Otto, the Syracuse Orangeman, and be like, oh, he's attractive.
2: But if you put a big fat bear ass on him, like,
4: right,
2: oh.
4: Or put a pair of breast on him.
2: Doesn't Mrs. Met have a pair of boobs?
4: All right, Mrs. Met has a badonkadonk. But again, there's very few. Damn it. I should have said that. She does. She's a queen.
1: I want to have sex with the East Carolina Pirate.
4: It's a dude.
1: He's a dude, man.
2: He knows.
1: I know. Right.
4: I mean, I'm sure there's pirates you can find.
1: Okay.
4: Mm. Out there looking for pirates. Booty, aren't you?
1: Yeah, butt pirates. Guys, I was a member of the Boy Scouts, got my Eagle Scouts. I was a member of a Jeep Club and one of a few first place trophies, won a few of those.
2: Now, to be a part of the Jeep Club, I know you can just own a Jeep, but to me, if you don't have the duck, you have not officially been inducted into the club.
1: That's right. I learned about that in Palm Springs.
2: Ducks everywhere?
1: That was the only car they had left, or whatever, Alamo, or whatever the hell my car had. That was the one that they had where I could get my golf clubs in it, because they had a real small one, so they gave me this thing. And parked it in a Mexican restaurant for breakfast. Walked out one morning. There were two ducks on the...
2: Did you have any idea what that was?
1: No. No, I did not. I was like, is someone thinking I'm somebody else?
2: Yeah.
1: Like, they think I have kids. So tell the story later on. And someone says, dude, that's what those people do.
4: Yeah.
1: And I was like, why? And it's a sign of...
2: That's what they do.
1: Duckiness?
2: I don't know.
4: I mean, it's like trying to explain why Bills fans jump through tables. Like, it's just one of those things that's like...
2: They're crazy.
4: Jeep people like the ducks. Credit to them. Jeep people they're Jeep people.
2: They are Jeep people.
1: It's a club.
2: For sure.
4: Yeah.
1: Isn't it?
2: It's just the mentality. You know, you meet a Jeep person, like, I get it.
1: Same thing with people who have Volkswagen Bugs.
2: Oh, okay. The original ones,
1: Have the bus as well. They're in a club.
4: Yeah. I don't run into them as much.
1: Kind of like a hippie camping club.
2: It is, and the bus is different than the bug people. Like, the bug people, they're not going to entertain bus people and vice versa.
1: Yep. All right, do we have time for one birthday? Brought to you by Men's Room Roasted Red Salsa from San Juan Salsa Company.
4: Dip responsibly.
1: Hola, Bichelos. Today is my son, Waylon's second birthday. He is the best crazy little hobbit a parent could ever ask for. So, could he get a little kid face sandwich and Coach Ted hyping him up for how great it's going to be 2 years old?
2: Ooh.
1: Thanks, guys. Ed from Jackson. Little kid fish sandwich.
3: Can I buy you a fish sandwich?
5: Fish sandwich!
4: All right, 2 years old. This is a big one. No more months for you. Somebody asks how old you are, you say I'm 2. What else are we getting into? I think you should look at your parents today and you say, hey, baby gate, don't need it. I'm 2.
2: I'm 2?
4: Mm-hmm.
2: You stop counting me a month, I'm a man now.
4: Correct. You could ask for dinner whatever you want. Maybe it's a steak tonight. I don't know.
2: Just mush it up.
4: Yeah. I'm guessing probably more of a burger or something like that. Maybe it's 10 to 12 chicken nuggets. Dino shape. And the good ones, Mom. Being 2 rules.
1: Couldn't kids that are 2 eat a hamburger? I can't remember.
4: Oh,
1: I'm trying to remember how old.
2: Don't worry about
1: the kid. No.
2: The parents will take care of that part.
1: Yeah, they'll put it in the blender.
2: Ted said to give them a hamburger.
1: Put it in the blender. Trying to remember what my kids ate when they were 2 years old.
4: Maybe get some of those microwave little White Castle ones.
1: Oh, those, nice and soft.
2: That kid deserves better than that.
4: I know, but Miles will know. I got a couple this weekend. I'm like, this is not his food.
1: This is not food?
4: They're so mushy.
1: Oh, yeah.
2: Yeah.
1: I think they're delicious.
4: I just don't think they're a choking hazard. They are delicious.
1: Mm-hmm. All right, Waylon, here you go.
6: Happy, happy, happy birthday. Happy, happy, happy birthday. Happy, happy, happy birthday to you, to you, to you.
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1: Oh, look who it is, Tara Daly. Steve Meeks from the Daily Meeks Morning Show. What's happening?
9: Lovely to see you guys.
1: Wonderful to see you as well. Last time we talked, you said you were gonna hike T-Mobile Park.
9: We did it.
1: How'd it go?
10: I'm still sore.
9: it was like the delayed soreness. The next day I got up and I'm like, you know what? I feel great. I don't have any complaints.
1: Okay.
9: That night, the next night, it started to come on.
1: That's what it does.
9: And then for like 2 days after, it was pretty bad.
10: But we have big news. Ted, you'll appreciate this. We found out our biggest fan is the Mariner Moose.
1: Oh, nice.
10: Oh, really? He came over to me and he's like pointing at my Kraken tattoo and he's giving me a hard time. He can't speak because he's a moose, of course.
1: Of course.
11: Yeah, he doesn't break character.
10: But yeah, I'm like, oh, you want my tattoo? And then he starts, I learned rather quickly that I'm terrible at charades. But what did he do?
9: He went, I pointed at himself, then went and pointed at his ears, uh-huh. And then pointed to Steve's shirt that it was a KISW shirt.
12: Listened to you didn't pick up on that.
10: No, I was just dumbfounded. I'm like, what are you trying to say to me, Moose? Yeah. Take the damn head off and say it.
1: His brain wants your shirt.
9: Wait, he can take the head off?
1: Jeez,
10: that's how Moose speaks.
1: Did you feel like you were going to fall up there? As steep as it is.
9: There are a few moments where you kind of get almost like a vertigo. Mm-hmm. The other mistake that I made was at one point when I was going up, I was like, I'm just going to skip a stair, you know, like do two at a time.
1: Uh-huh.
9: And then when I tried to go back to one at a time, my like depth perception was thrown off. Yeah. I almost bit it. But we lived to tell the tale.
10: All right. Going down the steps is scary. Yeah. There's some. If you look down, then you get all twisted.
1: I couldn't do it.
10: Yeah, not a problem.
1: I have that problem. I cannot do it. I get vertigo.
9: It's pretty wild.
1: It freaks me out. Okay. You guys have learned...
11: By the way, for the record, did you know his name's Mortimer?
9: Mortimer Moose.
10: No, I didn't.
11: Yeah, maybe that would have helped.
1: Your biggest fan is Mortimer.
10: Yeah.
1: Mortimer.
12: Who named him Mortimer?
1: I don't know.
11: I guess his mom.
10: We met Humpy, too, but Humpy had nothing to say about our show.
1: You guys have also been spent a lot of time at the fair?
9: Oh, my gosh.
1: How much time?
9: Well, Steve goes about every other day.
10: Yeah, I'm already at three in. I'm going to make sure I go this weekend as
1: well. Are you going to concerts or shows, or are you just taking the kid?
10: No, I just take Tatum or our show. But yeah, just go with Tatum.
1: What's the go-to that you got to do every time?
10: Dude, the rides. She loves the rides. And I was so fired up because she's like, she wanted to do the wooden roller coaster, Miles. I know you appreciate a good one.
1: I do.
10: So I was like, it's go time because she said no to that for a while. We walk up there. She puts her head up against the how tall you got to be. She's like 2 inches too short.
1: Oh, no.
10: So now we have the new fun ride, which is her just bawling at the Washington State Fair.
1: Can she get on the big swing? The swings that go
10: around. Yes, she did that, and she loved that.
1: I like that one, too. That one, for whatever reason, it doesn't make me dizzy. I'm just like up there. I'm like, I can handle this.
10: Yeah.
1: For whatever reason.
10: It's the one called like the tornado that just spins fast.
1: No.
10: I did that with her, and I was done for the rest of the day. I was like, I'm going to hurl.
1: Best fair food.
9: Well, it depends on who you ask, because if you ask me, I would say it was the corn dog that they hollow out a pickle and put the corn dog inside and then dip it.
1: Ew,
9: oh,
1: man.
9: My God. It was thrill. It was so good.
1: They hollow out a pickle?
10: Yeah.
9: Yes.
1: And there's a hot dog in the pickle?
9: Yes.
1: And then corn dog on top?
9: Yes.
11: That sounds awesome.
1: It sounds gross.
9: So good.
1: Wow. Okay. What do you dip it in?
10: Mustard.
9: We did mustard.
1: It's still traditional mustard.
9: But I had bites of it with no sauce, and it was perfect. It had all the great elements.
1: Did you guys try the burger you're talking about, Ted?
10: The cheesy shot one?
11: Well, there's that, and then I saw a guy that was eating a smash burger, but it was in between two donuts.
10: No, we didn't try that one.
11: All right.
10: But also deep fried King's Hawaiian rolls.
1: Ooh. Just the roll itself deep fried?
10: Unbelievable.
1: Wow.
10: Yeah.
9: And then they finish it with a little of that kind of like the cinnamon roll frosting, you know,
10: all right.
9: That little glaze.
10: Holy cow.
9: Oh.
10: It was award winning over the weekend. I don't know what award it got, but
12: doesn't matter.
10: Yeah.
1: All right.
10: That's all at the Extreme Carnival Eat Stand. Yes. It was awesome.
1: Now I'm hungry. Okay, today we're going to go to the movies. We have a list from Entertainment Weekly, and they came up with the 10 best movie theme songs of all times.
9: Mm.
1: They also came out with the 10 worst.
11: Mm-hmm.
1: So for fun today, we're going to go worst to see if we can figure out what movie these songs came from.
9: Awesome.
1: So these are the 10 worst movie theme songs of all time.
13: 10, number 10.
14: We were ready.
10: James Bond movie or something?
13: Yes, it is. Is
12: for
13: it?
12: Real?
13: This is from 1999. I picked up on the same thing he did. Yeah, you can hear the themes of James Bond in there. It is a James Bond movie. I believe it was Pierce Brosnan.
11: GoldenEye?
13: Not GoldenEye. No, 1999.
11: Die Another Day?
12: Quantum of Solace?
13: No, nope, that was Daniel Craig.
12: That was correct.
13: The movie is
12: other one.
13: The World Is Not Enough.
12: Ah.
11: Oh.
1: Who is that?
13: Garbage.
1: It is garbage.
13: This is garbage.
12: Oh, this is garbage. The band Garbage.
1: This is garbage.
12: Whoops. I was like, yeah, it is.
13: Agreed.
1: It does sound like a Bond theme. 10 worst movie theme songs of all time. Number nine.
14: Have you ever heard the wolf cry to the
9: Mulan?
13: Not Mulan. You're in the right ballpark.
9: Oh, Pocahontas.
13: Pocahontas. There you go. Very good.
1: Oh, yeah. Wolf. Is the song just Pocahontas?
13: No, this is Colors of the Wind by Vanessa Williams. Now, this isn't the one that the princess sang. This is the end credits song by Vanessa Williams.
12: I would have done a theme of diarrhea. Like, well, Pocahontas.
1: The songs aren't that bad.
9: No.
13: They're not good.
1: Okay. These are the 10 worst movie theme songs of all time.
15: Number eight.
16: We may never love like this again.
12: I know it's a movie I don't want to see.
13: We're going way back. This is from 1974, this movie.
1: Oh, I was 4 years old. Huh?
12: Who was
11: in it? Graduate?
13: Who was in it? Steve McQueen was in it. I looked this up. Shoot. Hang on.
10: I can't name a single Steve McQueen movie.
1: No, I can't either.
10: Yeah.
13: Let's see here. A lot of old names in this one. Let's see. Steve McQueen, Paul Newman. William Holden.
11: Is this Bette Midler?
13: Faye Dunaway? No, this is
1: Butch Cassidy?
13: This is not Butch Cassidy. No, this is Maureen McGovern is doing this. Fred Astaire is in this movie.
1: I have no idea.
13: Richard Chamberlain. O.J. Simpson.
1: Wow, O.J.

0: he's in the airplane.
1: This Capricorn one.
2: The Towering Inferno.
3: Oh,
2: the
3: Towering
2: Inferno.
4: Classic.
1: That movie's crazy.
4: Classic skyscraper on fire movie.
0: Wasn't that made for TV?
4: What's that?
0: Was that made for TV?
1: Or no, it was in the theaters, man.
5: It had a theme song, dude.
4: These are the 10 worst movie theme songs of all time.
2: Number 7. Gotta be quick. Adam's Family, MC Hammer.
3: Nailed it, Miles.
4: Bam.
3: Family.
0: This is better than the other crap you've played so far.
4: It is.
2: Hammer, whoa, come on.
3: This is Adam's Groove.
4: Oh, Adam's Groove.
3: Adam's Groove. Yeah.
4: Okay.
0: He's just trying to make money now.
4: Oh, yeah. You gotta cash in sometime. Yeah. 10 worst movie theme songs of all time.
6: Number 6. What do you do? No one else can dance like you. So what?
1: Is this like an 80s movie?
2: Oh, yeah.
5: Is it from Footloose?
2: No.
5: But it's about dancing.
2: No, it is not.
0: Dream a little dream?
2: I believe this is Chevy Chase and...
4: Spies Like Us?
2: Spies Like Us.
5: That's a good, funny movie.
4: Who's singing that?
2: That's Paul McCartney.
4: That's Paul McCartney?
2: That is Paul McCartney.
1: Why doesn't he bring it up more?
5: Did he lose a bet?
1: I know. Hey, man, you read the theme.
4: All
1: right.
4: 10 worst movie theme songs of all time.
6: Number 5.
0: Oh, Ben.
2: It's from Ben, yes.
1: Oh, damn.
0: This is my favorite Michael Jackson song.
4: What is the movie
1: is Michael
4: about?
1: Jackson?
2: No idea. What is this movie about?
4: Ben.
0: It's about some kid that had a friend that was a rat, and he wrote a song about it. I don't know.
1: I vaguely remember
0: Ben
1: that.
0: Is a rat.
1: Yeah, Ben was
4: he's
1: a
4: singing
1: rat.
4: About a rat?
0: He's singing about a rat.
1: You don't remember the movie, Ben?
4: I do, but I don't remember the premise.
1: It's legitimately about a kid whose friend was a rat. God. I don't know what the rat did. I don't know how it ends.
0: This I don't know how he got an hour and a half out of it, but he did.
7: Huh. I don't even think I've heard of this movie before.
1: Oh, look it up, man.
2: A boy named Danny befriends a rat named Ben and forms an army of his rodent friends in the city drains. Under Ben's orders, the killer rats sweep through the city. The victims are numerous, the stores are devastated, and the population is terrorized.
4: Is this like a cartoon?
2: This is a horror film. No. This is a live-action
1: horror
2: film.
1: No, man. Huh. Yeah.
4: Wow.
2: All right.
0: But how'd they get Michael Jackson to write a song for it?
5: Well, he had a pet mouse when he was a kid.
1: Wouldn't you think a song about rats
5: that was
1: killing
5: like part
1: people
5: of the movie
1: would have a different song?
4: Yeah, like Round and Round.
1: Yeah.
4: These are the 10 worst theme songs of all time.
2: Round and Round.
6: Number 4.
7: Oh, Goonies.
2: The Goonies. The Goonies are good enough. Anybody know who's singing?
4: Cyndi Lauper.
2: There you go. Thought I'd ask.
4: This is not a bad song.
5: Oh, yeah.
4: Are you Goonies people?
7: Hell yeah, and I've heard you guys talk trash on that movie on this show before. So
1: we did not talk
7: it.
1: Trash. No. We said it's dramatically overrated.
7: Oh, my God.
0: I mean, I think it's slightly overrated, yeah.
4: 10 worst movie theme songs of all time.
6: Number 3.
7: Now who you gonna call? Men in Black?
2: Not Men in Black.
7: Oh, my
4: wow,
7: God.
4: Wow.
2: Yeah, there we go. Audit. Yeah. Didn't he turn down the lead in The Matrix for this movie?
1: Yeah, he didn't understand The Matrix.
4: Oh, is this Will Smith?
2: This is Will Smith.
4: Yeah.
2: Okay.
4: All right.
1: He read the script to The Matrix. He's like, I don't get it. And so he did this masterpiece.
0: Imagine being his agent and being like, I told you,
1: dude.
0: Man.
1: Damn it.
4: 10 worst movie theme songs of all time.
6: Number 2.
8: A glorious city was built.
2: I loved this movie as a kid.
1: It's got to be 80s, right?
2: 2000, sir.
1: What?
2: Yeah, Elton John was hot right now.
4: Is there a hint?
2: Well, it's in the song.
4: It's not Disney, right?
2: No, it's DreamWorks, if I'm not mistaken. It is a cartoon.
0: Cars?
2: Not Cars, no. We're on the road. The road to El Dorado.
5: Road to El Dorado.
4: I don't know if I know the movie.
2: Oh, it's a great movie.
1: Oh, is that the name of the movie?
2: That is the name of the movie, yeah.
5: Yeah,
1: I've never heard of that.
2: Handful of voices.
5: Cartoon.
2: Yep, Kevin Kline.
4: Oh,
2: did he play one of the voices?
1: Kevin Kline gets all the kids.
4: Yeah, he really does.
1: Hey, kids, Kevin Kline's doing the voice.
4: Cool.
2: Kevin Kline, Rosie Perez is in it.
4: There you go, Ted.
2: Yeah.
5: Yeah, but you don't get to see her.
2: No,
1: they put an animated nipple in there. Just
4: okay.
5: But you get to hear her.
4: These are the 10 worst movie themes of all time, and it's number 1.
6: Number 1. Miami equals black mass, black girls with a little bit of...
5: Bad Boys.

0: 2?
1: Not bad, boys. Right actor, wrong movie. Taryn brought it up earlier.
2: Men in Black?
1: Men in Black 3.
2: Oh, God.
1: We're going back in time with Pitbull.
3: I didn't even realize they did a third one.
2: Neither did I.
3: I only saw that after 2.
1: It was not bad. I enjoyed it. Okay. But I don't
2: you
1: think,
2: also liked Ben.
1: I didn't say it. I didn't
2: no,
1: know
2: Ben. No, like
1: yeah,
2: Ben.
1: I like Wild Hogs.
0: I just like the story, guys.
4: Well, enjoy more of your fair adventures there.
3: You know it.
4: And we'll do the next time we'll do the top 10.
3: I like that
4: idea. So
3: we'll
4: do the best one. All right, coming up to 508, we'll drink and toast with a shot of the day. You are listening to The Men's Room. Be mixed, don't be a loser.
3: Yes, what type of small animal gives us angora wool?
5: Oh, that would be a sheep.
3: No.
5: It's not small. A raccoon?
3: No.
5: What? I don't know. A pig?
3: No.
5: Little piglet?
3: No. Who is Blythe Danner's daughter?
5: I don't even know who the hell Blythe Danner is.
3: Oh my gosh.
5: Who's Blythe Danner?
3: Very, very famous actress.
5: Oh. Let's go with Scarlett Johansson.
3: No.
5: Blake Lively.
3: No.
5: Lil Danner.
3: No.
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1: All right, Tech, coming up at 5:08, we'll drink a toast with a shot of the day. And we do have your headlines on the way at 5:50. But first, quick check with Mike Hawk at some of the stories and headlines he is not working on.
2: Well, thank you, Miles. While alcohol use is falling in America, heavy drinking among adults between 50 and 64 has risen more than 36%, according to research.
3: Woot woot! Can't imagine why.
2: Right. Oh, shoot, we're getting older, and we're retiring. What are we doing?
3: You pay more attention. Like, what do you know? I want another drink.
2: Yeah, right. Oh, guess we'll just sit here and drink for a while.
3: I think it explains itself.
2: It does. It does. Good on it, man. The bars are getting full of some old people.
4: Yeah.
3: Yeah, I mean, it's true.
4: Yeah, I don't know. I'm 45, so I'm going to be like, oh, God, you're so old.
2: What are you doing here? A new article asked the hard-hitting question, is produce from a home garden safer than store-bought?
3: It depends on the home.
2: That's exactly right. The answer is it depends.
3: Right. Oh. It's yeah. Your home garden, man.
2: Correct.
4: And I just would assume there's less pesticides on it.
2: Right.
4: That's
2: just
4: their
2: sure.
4: garden.
2: But they were also saying that there's a lot of people that don't know what they're doing out there, and there's a lot of bacterial gunk that can end up on
4: correct.
2: There, especially if you don't wash the produce that you're making. And they equated it to if there's an outbreak of something. You know, you got a bad batch of lettuce, as we saw.
4: Yeah.
2: We can trace that back to the farm that it was at, and we can put out a recall of all the different places. You know, it was brought out here, it was distributed there, blah, blah, blah, blah, blah. We can figure that out. When it's yours, you're getting all the fun.
3: But that's the difference. Yeah. I mean, like, look, if you get E. coli and poop your brains out, like, it's reduced to you and maybe someone you brought over.
2: Correct.
3: These big-ass recalls, like, again, I don't eat lettuce, so it doesn't affect me, but tens of millions of people. Are pooping at the same time.
2: Yeah. Hooray.
3: It's true, man.
2: It's all at the same time.
3: By the time they get to a recall, keep in mind, rarely, sometime, like in the automotive industry, a lot of times a recall is before something's gone wrong.
2: Because mm-hmm.
3: you can kind of reverse engineer what you've done and go, oh, crap. Hey, man. Voluntary recall, get your brakes checked, something like that. With the food, it's, yeah, we got 30,000 phone calls from people that can't stop pooping. Now we know to recall it.
2: Right.
3: Like there has to be a guinea pig before the food recall.
2: Exactly. And then we got to bring it all back.
3: Mm-hmm.
2: A new survey by the CDC found teen behavior was reportedly focused on nutrition and downplayed sex and drug use. There's a big purity push in this next generation. They want to be as healthy as they can. They want to max everything that they can and, you know,
3: sure.
2: look the best that they can, feel the best that they can. And for some reason, they all look 60.
3: I would just argue this. Don't worry about looking the best you can if you're not worried about getting laid.
2: Yeah.
3: Like, to me, like to be attractive or want to be attractive typically is to attract someone.
2: Oh, no, that's giving lustful, Steve.
3: I'm sorry, what?
2: That's giving lustful.
3: Giving lustful. Is that a term? Or are you making that up?
2: Oh, no, that's what they say.
3: Jesus
2: Christ.
3: That's
2: what the kids say.
4: What is happening?
2: It's giving lustful.
3: Yeah. Well, guess what? That was my teen years.
2: That's right. Ta-da! Put your thinking caps on, Jen. It's time for the Merriam-Webster Word of the Day. Currently open as we had no winner yesterday. I do give you guys a 99% chance of success on this one. You guys are going to get this, okay? A noun brought to you by the letter N.
3: Hey.
2: It's a formidable foe.
3: Hey.
4: Nemesis.
2: Miles Montgomery.
3: Oh, boo.
4: No. Nemesis.
3: Look out.
2: Nemesis. You guys have a nemesis?
3: Anybody I mean, like, I used to. There's a guy I still hate, but he's not really a nemesis. I mean, it's, the people I could say that I've met in my life, that
2: right.
3: I know personally that I hate, there is one person, but...
2: Is he within this broadcast area?
3: No.
2: Okay, didn't think so.
3: But he's within this company.
2: Whoa.
3: Yeah. He even knows who he is. I mean, yeah. It's not like, look, we don't like each other.
2: Sure.
3: We know this. It's okay.
2: Ted, you got a nemesis, buddy?
3: You don't think
4: I don't think so.
2: The Ted Nemesis.
3: I've met a few of them.
4: I'm sure they're out there.
2: Here's one. Yeah. How do I bring down the Ted for today?
3: Oh, you know him, huh?
4: Yeah, like Bizarro Ted. I'm sure he's out there doing stuff and hates me, but
3: Bizarro Ted.
4: Luckily, we haven't had a lot of run-ins.
2: Ted's nemesis is they ran out of Miller Lite at the tailgate. Oh, let's see here. A manosphere influencer. A manosphere influencer, Ted.
4: Okay.
2: They're sharing their method for growing his manhood by hanging a shopping bag full of books and weights on it. Shocker. Doctors say it's dangerous.
3: Yeah.
4: Oh, just trying to stretch it out?
2: Correct. What is it called? The print maxing?
4: Okay.
2: Because, you know, gray sweatpants weather. You need to raise up that print.
4: I mean... Sadly for guys, this isn't new.
2: No.
4: I mean, I think there's stuff going back to people putting weights on it and stuff.
2: Absolutely.
4: I mean, I did the Andrew penis. I mean, in theory, that was just stretching it out.
2: Right. And there's
4: it worked.
2: Right. There's some sort of an elastic muscle in there, if you will.
3: Yes, there is.
2: And stretching that. The theory is that you're stretching that out and you're...
3: But does it become like a rubber band? Or you can say, well, now the rubber band's bigger, but it's not quite as supportive.
2: Yeah, and I think that's what doctors are saying. Like,
3: it's bigger, but you're not...
2: Right.
3: You know, now it looks like one of those used car dealership floppy air guys.
2: Exactly. You're right. When you're just walking around, yeah, you look bigger. But then when it comes time to put it to work, it doesn't have the strength that it used to.
3: Mm-hmm.
2: Yeah.
4: Sweet pencil, dude.
2: Gentlemen, woke up this morning and we realized fall's officially here.
5: Yeah. Nice. The Men's Room Top 10. The Men's Room Top 10.
2: And because we are settling into the season of fall, we have here from The Every Girl 10 reasons why fall is the best. Now,
3: we're done.
2: Is fall anybody's favorite season in here?
3: Ted.
4: Hands down.
2: Your favorite season?
1: Yes. It just depends on where we live. It gets dark so fast, it's different.
3: But no, I like summer. I just like summer. So, and look, there's nothing wrong with fall. But for me, it's, I don't know, it just means summer's over. So it's nothing against fall, per se. Like,
2: yeah.
3: There's nothing wrong with Monday.
2: Sure.
3: You're just the first day back to the work week for most people. So as far as just being a day, you're benign, you're fine, but the way I perceive it, and I'm like, all right, summer's done, and then winter's coming. So really, it has nothing to do with fall.
2: Yeah.
3: You're just the thing that's the season I hate most in between the season I like. So basically, you know what? Fall's like my therapist. I'm going to tell you what I miss, and I'm going to tell you what I hate's coming. And fall's just like, bro, I'm just here to feed you chili.
4: Yeah, people in trouble don't have beef with cop cars.
3: Right.
4: It's like, tell the cops get there. So, like, your fall's kind of your cop car.
3: My cop car.
4: Right?
3: It's my cop car, man.
4: Fall's just getting
3: there. There's nothing wrong with you, fall. And I know I give you so much grief, and it's not anything other than you are the end of summer.
4: Correct.
3: I mean, I think you're the precursor to winter, which I hate.
4: Right. It obviously makes a little bit difference where you live, right? But for a lot of the country, especially the way I grew up, like, it's just so hot in the summertime.
3: So yeah, say, if you live in like Texas, they're like, love us some fall.
2: You bet.
4: Yeah.
2: Yeah, the wife's been kind of on a kick lately. It's not that she doesn't like fall. It's that fall is the bringer of darkness.
3: Yes.
2: The gloom is on the way. As you said, summer is over. And more importantly,
3: call it the bringer of darkness, winter.
1: I mean, she's made it. Like, technically, we have summer for 2-3 months.
2: Yep.
1: Then we have whatever you call everything else.
2: Correct. The gray.
1: In my world, that's where we're living.
2: Yeah. And that's that we are slowly descending into that there.
4: Yeah. Throw watched me walk outside today when I went to go get some lunch.
3: Yeah.
4: I don't even know if you noticed, but I looked up and literally went, God, I love this weather.
3: You look like you're in a good, you're like pepping your step and kind of get that sense. And look, today is fine.
4: I'm smiling.
3: It's beautiful out. It's not hot. It's not cold. Like this, if this were what fall was going to be, I'm like, fall. You're awesome. You give me football and blue skies. Come on.
2: Here's my thing is that, Ted, you're absolutely right. This is the best weather that we got right now. This is peak Washington weather.
4: Yeah.
2: The reason why this is the second best time of the year for Washington is because we are going into the darkness. This same time 6 months ago, where it was just getting lighter outside, we're coming into summer.
4: Yeah.
2: It's getting warmer. That's peak to me. This is number two. This is the perfect time to be here in Washington State. We get a lot of sunshine out here. Yeah, we got a couple days of rain that are coming up somewhere down the line, but it's getting a little bit crispy outside. You can still walk around. You got your jeans on. You can wear
4: a hoodie and shorts.
3: But it's kind of like Sunday. You're off on Sunday, but still that thing in the back of your mind, like, I can't go crazy tonight. Doesn't mean you won't. You just know you shouldn't, because tomorrow is Monday. That's what fall is.
2: So 10 reasons why fall is the best. They start at the very bottom of the list. All the relaxed vibes that come with a rainy and cozy fall day. Wasn't it first day of football? It was a rainy day around here, so it was the perfect day just to kind of close all the windows up and just sit there and watch football.
3: On Sundays, I do like that. Like, cool.
2: There you go.
3: But when you have to take the dog out, you're like, F this.
2: Yeah.
4: I am with you, though. A rainy football Sunday is nice.
3: Now I don't feel guilty about anything.
4: Correct.
3: I'm not doing.
2: Oh, I can't go out and do anything in the yard.
3: I said, can you clean the kitchen? Babe, it's raining.
4: It's raining,
3: outside.
4: Babe. It's raining.
3: I can't clean the kitchen on a rainy
2: Come
3: day.
2: Come on.
4: Nothing I can do.
2: Halloween.
4: Yeah, which is weird. Halloween's fine. I go to a Halloween party. Just not high on my list. Spooky season.
6: I like the spooky season, and I like kind of the feeling that you get on Halloween. It's just I feel like as we've gotten older, maybe it's the circles I'm running into, I feel like it's not near as embraced as it used to be.
3: Well, I mean, look, as an adult, you know, people still throw parties. It's just an excuse to throw down.
6: Sure.
3: And a lot of the women I know suddenly show their boobs, so.
6: I will say I was,
3: you know, I'm a slutty nurse, like, cool.
4: This year it's a Saturday, so it should be good for everybody.
3: Ooh, okay.
6: I will just say I was not in town last year on Halloween. I was out there traveling, so I ended up in a bar on Halloween night, and the bar had a mechanical bull, and there was
1: there
6: was a lot of riding.
1: Did you get on there? Did you get on there?
6: No, hell no. Why not? Back and watched.
1: Okay, was it going real fast, or was it like something you think you would?
6: Miles. These are a bunch of drunk chicks that are dressed.
3: They
6: up
3: don't
6: slutty.
3: Want to see a dude
6: okay,
3: down there.
6: In Des Moines, right. Iowa, man. Yeah. Okay,
4: all right. 2008,
1: game on.
4: Florida versus Georgia. I'm in Jacksonville. Night before Halloween's, we go to Halloween. I'll never forget Eve.
3: Yeah, that's what I'm saying.
6: God, it's great.
4: All right.
6: Visiting a corn maze and then getting lost in the corn maze.
3: I mean,
6: yeah.
3: When I was a kid,
6: it's a good date day with the wife.
4: Yeah, I'm fine with it. I'll do it for a day date.
6: Get yourself a hot drink.
3: That's my day at home alone.
1: God.
3: I'm taking the kids either to look at the pumpkin patch or we're going to the corn maze. I'm like, cool.
7: That was a popular thing growing up was you did the hayride with your girlfriend.
6: Yeah.
7: And I was always just like, all right.
1: Like nobody like jumped out or anything or was anything like
3: right,
1: that.
3: Right, you're literally sitting on a tractor.
1: I'm sitting on a bale of hay. I'm freezing.
6: Is anything going to happen?
1: I feel like it's going to rain. You know, right. And I'm like, oh, this is.
4: I did it once when I was like 16, but I reacted badly to one of the scares. Yeah.
6: Did you get a little high pitched, Ted?
4: I did. I said to my buddy, I go.
1: Were you on a date?
4: Yeah, it was like a group date, and like I never hooked up with that girl, and he was like, yeah, she thinks you're a pee.
6: Okay, reminder, this is from The Every Girl, 10 Reasons Why Fall is the Best, number 7, football season.
3: Well, yep. Yeah.
6: Friday Night Lights plus yelling at your fantasy team.
4: Saturdays in the fall.
6: Damn straight. All those fall smells.
4: Yeah.
6: Making a simmer pot with cinnamon, apples, oranges, and vanilla. I've never done the simmer pot. It's just never been my bag, but you know what?
3: It's somebody's cooking. Well,
6: correct.
3: My wife likes to bake, and then she was... Just saying yesterday, like, I have all this pumpkin that I need to use. And in my mind, I'm like, F, yeah. So the house smells very good on the weekends when she bakes. But it's never just, we never just make the house smell like something if we don't intend on eating it.
6: Yes. All right. I agree.
3: That sounds weird. That's so if it smells like pine trees, that is not true. But I'm saying if it smells like food, my wife is making something.
6: That's why I hate when they get the doggone pine cones at Christmas time, man.
3: I hate
6: those damn things. Leaf peeping shows up on the list.
4: Oh, yeah. Look at the foliage.
6: Right. And you don't have to, you know, we're very fortunate that we don't have to go anywhere to find that. We have evergreens in this state, and we have trees that change their leaves.
3: That's it. Owning a dog makes it easy.
6: 100%.
3: Took the dog out for a walk. She pooped at the leaves that were on the ground.
4: I will say, upstate New York is gorgeous.
6: Mm-hmm. All the yummy fall foods, like apple cider donuts and pumpkin spice.
1: If you like that. I like pumpkin pie. That's and
3: pumpkin pie as well.
1: And pecan pie.
6: And honestly, pumpkin flavored things. You know, the pumpkin spice we can have it the way it is. Ted, you talk about the pumpkin beer every year.
3: Pumpkin ice cream, bro.
6: Right. I like the pumpkin cakes they get out there. The pumpkin donuts there are honestly fantastic.
3: Have you had the ice cream?
6: I think I did.
3: It will change your life. Ted told me about it like 10 years ago. Like, yes. Bro. Yeah, I mean, I'm telling you.
4: It tastes like pumpkin pie.
6: Yeah. I think Ice Cream Social did one year, and it was bomb.
3: Like pumpkin pie just melts in your mouth.
4: And I like my PSLs. I had one the first week that came out. I don't have to drink them every weekend.
6: Nah.
3: I do but like
6: that,
3: I will.
6: I do like that pumpkin cold brew, though. That's
3: that good. Was yeah. good,
6: That's
3: man.
6: A good thing, man. Visiting a pumpkin patch. I'm
3: like
6: sorry. It's fun.
1: Really?
6: Yes.
4: I like going to the patch.
6: It's a stupid fun. You walk around like, why are we out here? And then by the time you're done, like, oh, it was a really good day.
3: Maybe I'm just a horrible person, but like, and I'm sure I am. And I'm okay. I don't even care anymore.
6: You walk
3: but
6: through
3: like,
6: a little shop.
3: When the kids were little, you know, we'd take them to the pumpkin patch, and I kept looking at my wife like, I effing hate this. This I am cold, I'm wet. They sell pumpkins at the goddamn grocery store for less. And what did I get? Some warm apple cider. Congratulations to me.
6: There was one I think up in Monroe that they had an apple
3: cannon.
6: That's
3: where I went.
6: Did they have the apple cannon?
3: I don't know.
6: Oh my God, maybe it wasn't up in Monroe. Maybe it,
3: I just let the kids do what they're gonna do. I just wanna get out.
4: Hey, there's a bunch. There's some good ones in Snohomish.
6: Find the one with the apple cannon, Steve. Cause I can hear that damn thing going off the entire day. Exactly.
1: I just hate the fact that everybody gets in the car and they're muddy.
3: That was another problem I had, but I wanted to keep my mouth shut because you didn't want to be like the dad. But we're sitting in the car and I'm like, they're goddamn muddy shoes rolling, yes. Right? But I will say nothing.
4: Depends on when you go, especially out here.
3: Yeah.
4: Like if you go by like the next week or two, you should be okay. But yeah, once you
3: get October,
4: once you get closer to October, you got to be a little careful.
7: It's something I don't like apples too, but I don't get jacked up about like apple cider or like apple preserve.
3: Yeah. It's an apple.
1: I know. It's like I just it doesn't.
3: That's some exotic goddamn fruit. We live in Washington State, man.
1: Doesn't do anything for me at all.
4: I was drinking Honeycrisp cider. Oktoberfest at Fremont.
3: I know how you are.
4: And I was like, can you tell me more about the Honeycrisp? I was like, I don't know, man. I'm just forwarding.
2: Speaking of apples, apple picking shows up on the list.
3: Again.
4: All right, yeah.
2: Pay for an experience to just end up with a batch of apples.
3: That's a job people have.
4: Yeah, I know. I think you should plan stuff around these events, too.
3: Like what?
4: Like, generally, these are, again, it's a list from chicks, right? Like, wait, women love this stuff?
2: Of course.
4: Yeah. So I'm just saying.
3: Womenlovethisstuff.com.
2: This is from the Every Girl.
4: The Every Girl.
3: Every Girl.
4: So if you're dating an Every Girl or married to one, maybe just plan, like, where you're going to go to lunch afterwards in that area.
2: Ted Smith.
4: Have a beverage or maybe, you know what I mean? Like, try to plan around it. That's what I, that's what's my
3: thought. How am I married and you're single and you have better ideas for this? Maybe it's just the grumpiness that comes with marriage. Like, no.
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1: Are you the guy?
2: Yeah, right. We knock it off. A 17-year-old was reported missing in New Jersey, and you won't believe where they found him, Miles.
1: Where did they find him?
2: Tell you about it at 5:50.
1: Thank you, sir. Headlines are coming up at 5:50. In the meantime, we made it to drinking time.
3: Somebody out there deserves to be recognized. And the men's room knows just who it is. So to you, we say, bottoms up, sailor. You're the toast of our shot of the day.
1: Drink time it is, and as usual, we head to the drink desk. And Steve, a thrill hill to find out who we're toasting.
4: Yes, indeed. And today we toast 43-year-old Erin Hoops of Charlottesville, Virginia. Now, Erin crashed her Mini Cooper into a parked patrol car with an officer in it. And Erin, as you might expect, reeked of booze, but refused to be handcuffed and was generally combative at the time of her arrest. Now, she initially refused the breathalyzer, but was taken to jail on suspicion of DUI. And that's where Erin decided that she can outsmart the breathalyzer. And there's a bunch of very unreliable ways to try to trick it. Suck on pennies. We've heard that one before.
5: Yeah.
4: Eating garlic, chewing napkins, holding your breath, pretend you're hyperventilating, etc. But instead of any of these, Erin, she had her own plan. She drank the urine-soaked water out of the jail toilet, scooped it up with her hands. Now, keep in mind, they're watching her do this. Scoops it up with her hands. Well, despite this clever maneuver, she blew a .26, more than three times the legal limit anyway. Wow. She was charged with DUI, hit and run, obstruction, and driving without a license.
5: Damn.
4: I've heard a lot of theories on how to beat a DUI, never drinking tainted toilet water, but just so you know, seriously. I Googled it, and all of the things they offered, I'm like, I've heard that, I've heard. None of them reliable, but I've heard them all. Drinking the tainted toilet water, I'm like, Jesus Christ, out of a jail prison. That also doesn't work, ladies and gentlemen.
5: You're an idiot.
4: There you go. You're an idiot. Well, I'm going to give you one of these. Damn it.
5: Thanks, Paul. Really appreciate that.
4: Yeah, that was the wrong one. There we go. So we pour this booze and we drink this booze because we think it's yummy.
1: Yummy!
4: So over the tongue and down the throat to party in our tummies.
6: Down the hola, bitchola.
1: All right, just going to get tested on the line now for Profile This, 206-803-ROCK. Profile This is next.
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1: And Stephen Thrill-Hill, could you please tell everyone how Profile This is played?
2: Oh, sure can, Miles. It's a simple game where we share with you a real-life news story. Something that happened right here on planet Earth. And as you listen to the story, based on the stereotypes you believe to be true of people and the decisions that people make, we'll ask you what it is you think makes the story a story. All right, our caller is dropped off. You three gentlemen are competing against one another, and today we offer you one of three categories. We have the wonderful world of drugs. We have animalized this, where you guess the animal responsible for causing the problem. And finally today, license to spill, where you guess the substance responsible for creating the mess.
3: Let's do some drugs. I want a new drug.
2: We go to Florida, believe it or not. I know, shocking. A Florida man was arrested after leading deputies on a high-speed pursuit. The pursuit started when a deputy attempted to stop a Dodge Durango Hellcat that was speeding through traffic.
3: Damn.
2: Yeah, I know. Living here in Seattle, we're like, we got you. Well, authorities said the driver, identified as James Carino Gomez, he refused to stop and fled at a high speed. Investigators said he passed vehicles using the turning lane, turned off the vehicle's headlights, and ignored multiple traffic control devices during the pursuit, presumably the spike strips, that's my guess. Anyway, the pursuit ended after the vehicle ran off the road, striking a road sign and three residential mailboxes. Well, Carino Gomez then exited the vehicle armed with a firearm, but discarded the weapon and attempted to flee on foot before he was finally taken into custody. Investigators, I hope you're sitting down for this, also recovered a bag containing drugs. Now, you're not going to believe this, but he was arrested and charged with about a million things, including possession of drugs. The question is, what drugs was he in possession of? Was it meth, crack, heroin, or fentanyl? So meth, crack, heroin, or fentanyl, what did this guy have in his Dodge Durango Hellcat?
3: I didn't realize you could get the Durango in a Hellcat.
2: I did not know that either before the story.
3: Right, like I knew the Challenger Hellcat, but sure. Damn.
4: I'm just going to go crack.
5: Crack for Mike. I'll go heroin.
3: I don't know. There's not a ton to go on here.
2: There's not. He just didn't want to get caught, obviously.
3: I think maybe only because you said he hopped out with the weapon, didn't use it.
2: No, he wanted to get rid of that. And then tried to run away, and the cops got him.
3: Fentanyl.
5: Okay. What was this guy on? Meth, crack, heroin, or fentanyl? We'll find out next.
6: That was a tease.
5: Category is drugs on profile. This got a Florida man who was arrested after a high-speed pursuit. He actually had a gun, tried to run from the cops. He was eventually apprehended and arrested. And they found drugs on him. Shocking. Question is, was it meth, crack, heroin, or fentanyl?
2: And that is a question that I pose to you. Fine. Fine, gentlemen. Let us start with Miles Montgomery, went with heroin. It was not heroin, I'm afraid. Mike Hawk, you went with crack.
7: Yep.
2: I'm afraid it was not crack.
7: Damn.
2: D. Ted Smith, you went with fentanyl. Oh, yeah. I'm afraid you're correct.
5: Okay.
2: Yeah, fentanyl.
3: Because you never said he was on drugs. You just said he had them on him.
2: He had them on him. As best they could tell, he was not on the drugs. He is there to deliver them or sell them or whatever.
3: Okay. Yeah, that's got to be an expensive car.
2: Mm-hmm. Yeah.
3: That's how my mind got fentanyl.
2: I thought it was because you're on fentanyl.
3: And he's ditching the gun.
2: I see. So what does a gun have to do with the fentanyl?
3: The charges just go through the roof when you have a weapon attached to your drugs.
2: Correct.
3: So I'm thinking he was just trying to get rid of the...
2: Oh,
3: so
2: knowing how bad it was.
3: Right, he's got a car that expensive. I'm like, all right, he's not on these. What's he transporting?
2: Okay.
5: Now for all TV news all the time, it's time for TV Time with T.
0: And now, because your pathetic life is confined to countless hours in front of a talking box, the Men's Room presents TV Time with Ted.
3: Ah, I got a couple more years before I can blow my cover. Mm-hmm. Tell everybody I'm an undercover. All right, your choices today. You got the Jimmys?
5: Fallon and Kimmel.
3: Seth Meyers? Or Ted Smith?
0: Is it Ted or is it late night?
5: It is right there. The title is guys have teams, the talent, talents, the writers, something to come up with their monologues each and every night. It is up to you to determine, is this an actual late night joke and from whom, or could it be a V. Ted Smith original?
3: Girl Scouts have a new cookie that avoids 9 major food allergens called Sparkables, as in, sorry, all we have left is some Sparkables.

0: Sparkables.
1: Fallon.
2: Yeah, Fallon.
0: Myers.
3: The Girl Scouts have announced that they'll offer a new cookie created to avoid 9 major food allergens called Sparkables. As in, sorry, all we have left are some Sparkables.
2: A rare sighting in California as a humpback whale was seen swimming up the Sacramento River. The good news is, it doesn't indicate that anything is wrong with the whale, but researchers are worried why a whale would want to go to Sacramento.
1: The touch back.
2: Yeah. Yeah, man.
4: Why are you here?
1: Right? What are you doing?
2: Is he on drugs? Sacramento River is brackish.
5: Maybe he likes the taste of rats.
1: That's the place to go.
2: A nearly 430-foot Slim Jim broke a record for longest meat snack. Oh, please. Just buy a Ferrari.
1: Myers.
5: Yeah, Seth.
2: Fallon. Damn it.
6: A nearly 430-foot Slim Jim just broke the world record for longest meat snack. Oh, please. Just buy a Ferrari.
2: Germany over the weekend kicked off its annual Oktoberfest. So if you're wondering how much Germans love beer, it's September.
1: Fallon.
5: Yeah, Fallon.
2: Seth.
3: Germany over the weekend kicked off its annual Oktoberfest. So if you're wondering how much Germans love beer, it's September.
2: That is funny. Everybody does it. It took me a while to figure that out, too. Also, if you like pumpkin beers, drink them now. They'll be gone in a by the time it, like when all you right. start thinking hard about pumpkins.
1: They're gone.
2: They're gone. Pumpkin pie is the only thing that shows up later.
1: I can only do one of those. Yeah, to me, it's more of a meal. I like them, but
2: I'll grab a sixer and then...
1: How long does it take?
5: Yeah, but you only drink one a night, right? I mean, you go to a different beer. You'll have more than one beer.
2: I was going to say, I'll buy a sixer, I'll drink 3 one weekend and have 3 the next weekend.
5: Okay.
2: So you're about right. It averages out. All right, so the fall, we're talking about it. Mike had a list. I love fall because of college football, obviously NFL football. All the kind of stuff. You're hanging out by the fireplace, getting going. But also, it's when new TV shows generally come out.
1: That is very true.
2: Like, we've gotten a little use over the years to some of the shows that pop up during the summertime, like America's Got Talent and blah, blah, blah.
1: And that makes sense to pop up in the summer.
2: Right. And streaming services have changed our viewing habits a little bit. But generally, a network TV or most shows you want to see will come back in the fall. So The Voice, obviously, is a super popular show. A lot of people like that. We know a lot of people...
1: You know, my wife and I actually watched The Voice last night and laughed.
2: All right.
1: Kind of indifferent to the people going up singing. All of them could sing. Well, they could all sing better than I can, that's for sure. But the judges, I'm like, this is actually pretty funny.
2: So this is an interesting list, bless you, of singers who tried out for The Voice.
1: Okay.
5: People that we know that are popular now.
2: Correct.
5: But gave it a shot.
1: But it's funny because Kelly Clarkson is one of the judges on The Voice, but she was American Idol, correct?
2: She's the first American Idol.
1: She was the first American Idol, yeah.
2: Yeah. Wait a minute. Yeah, she won. Yeah. Justin Morini did not.
1: Correct.
2: Yeah, she right. She was. I mean, she
1: first American Idol, and now she is a judge on The Voice.
2: Correct.
1: And she can sing, to her credit.
2: She actually can sing very well.
1: She really can. Yeah.
2: Right. I mean, I think that's whenever you have like, and to her credit, I guess she was. You know, she's a pop star. I just don't think of her as the same realm as like a Britney Spears or like.
1: It's different.
2: But like,
1: different
2: and also vibe. She came out a little bit later. But like, Britney Spears, and there was always Christina Aguilera. But Christina Aguilera, in my mind, could just sing a lot better.
1: She can definitely sing. Right? And what's the moment you figured it out?
2: Oh, she had some slow song.
1: Oh, really?
2: Yeah.
1: I was thinking, was it the VMAs maybe? That'd be 20 years ago. I just kind of blew her off because she did pop stuff. I didn't pay attention. And then they had her cover, was it James Brown or something?
2: Something.
1: And everyone was like, oh, come on. And when she was done, you're like, holy S, that girl can sing.
2: So these are famous singers that auditioned for The Voice. Anthony Ramos.
5: Okay.
2: He was cut in the first round with producers.
1: Yeah. Anthony Ramos. I need to look him up.
2: Yeah. He's a big star now. Mike's favorite. Camila Cabello?
0: Oh, yeah. Camila Cabello,
1: yeah.
2: Yeah.
0: Yeah.
2: She passed the audition with producers, but never auditioned for the coaches.
0: Too good for it.
1: Yeah. I'm looking at Anthony Ramos now. You'll definitely recognize him, but I would have never known that was him.
2: Yeah.
1: Because he's an actor, and so I've seen him act in a couple things. All right.
2: All right. Now, this one is massive. And again, I knew her because she was on Yellowstone before she got really big. Lainey Wilson, massive country star now. She auditioned 7 times. She never even made it to the part where, quote, they turned the chairs around.
1: Damn.
2: Yeah.
1: I mean, I can believe that. And this is nothing against country, but you don't necessarily, especially on the female side, you don't have to have some blistering voice.
2: No.
1: That's not like R&B, where R&B, the requirement is that you can sing your ass off. Country and rock, I don't think that's a demand. So you can be a very popular superstar, but if they're just rating you on your voice alone, I don't know that a lot of them are going to go through.
2: We'll kind of get to that in a minute here, too. Maren Morris, she was also, she tried out for The Voice, didn't get that. She was also rejected from American Idol.
1: Damn. Well, she hung
2: that's
1: in there.
2: Harsh. Yeah. Like him or not, can't deny the man sells records. Probably one of the biggest stars on the planet. Morgan Wallen. 100%. He made it to the show on season 6, but was eliminated during the playoffs.
0: Yep.
1: All right. Yeah. Wait a minute, that far, though.
2: They did. Again, I'm interested to see how she does. Her first record, or the record, what was it, a year or two ago, was massive. I always call it Japan. Chaperone.
0: Chaperone,
1: yeah. Chaperone, yes.
2: But she was only 15 at the time. To be,
0: oh.
2: And said the producer she auditioned with didn't even look up from her phone.
0: Ouch.
1: And again, this is nothing against her. She's not tone deaf, but she does not have a great voice. She sang a very catchy song.
2: She sings a lot of catchy songs. So, she's much more of the Lady Gaga thing.
1: Right. So if you just go with like, voice alone, like they're not... No one's going to turn their chair for you to sing pop. And again, there's nothing against pop. A lot of pop stars can sing. They just don't necessarily sing on the songs that you know.
2: Mm-hmm. Right. And the number one on the list is country artist Luke Combs.
0: Yep.
2: He auditioned in front of producers, but basically told him he's too boring for TV.
0: Correct. Yeah.
2: Which
1: they
2: you
1: might
2: talk
1: be
2: about,
1: right.
2: Well, when you talk about the country stuff, like I think for the women, it's still tougher.
1: Yeah.
2: But Luke Combs brings it up all the time. He's like, look, I couldn't. Nobody was going to give me like a big deal because I look like, you know. Not that it gets him, but you know,
1: he's not like Luke Combs. Yeah.
2: Right, he looks like Luke Combs, right? He's not one of those country stars that is. Even the dudes are very, very attractive. Yeah,
0: he's not a Riley Green who's sitting there just breaking hearts out there. But he even talked about it in an interview that he said that he went on there, and it's not just necessarily about the way that he looked. He said, I didn't have a story. I lived a boring life. You know, my parents, you know, they stayed together. We weren't.
1: That's your first strike.
0: We weren't poor growing up, so we didn't. You know, I just liked writing music, and they actually came back and they told him. They said, you're a great singer. We just, this is a show, this is entertainment, this is, we have to have some sort of a draw to this, and we can't spin anything in your life into a dramatic story.
2: Yeah, I know somebody else that was on there, and, you know, he's a different shape now. Back in the day, he was a bigger dude, beard, and he was talking about how, like, because they dressed
1: I know you're talking about, yeah.
2: And they had to, like, cut off, like, his sleeves and everything, and he was saying if they didn't get it right in the same take, it was weird, because his glasses would be fogging up.
1: Yeah,
2: he was
1: so
2: just
1: hot,
2: like, yeah, he was like, but he did make it to the finals, but he was like, man, it was really hard. And Mike's right, because they're also like, we're trying to find the best singer, but we need something.
1: Story.
2: Right, you need
1: right.
2: the story.
1: Look, there's certain, and you go to, the NFL draft, basically, if you're not broke, and had a horrible life and raised by a grandmother and you're one of 18 siblings, like, they barely bring your ass up.
0: Right. And when you watch shows like The Voice or about American Idol and stuff like that, they get on there and they always give you the backstory.
7: Mm-hmm. My grandmother died when I was 4 and she was everything to me. She and I would sing in the kitchen while she baked cookies and that's how I got my start. And sure. I do this for her.
1: And now you're rooting for him, right?
0: Exactly.
2: Yeah, I mean, look, even sometimes in sports, I get sick and tired of it. Right? Like, I know I've talked a lot about game day, but that's one of the things, too. Like, I don't need everything to be some...
1: Big, dramatic.
2: Big, dramatic.
1: Tell me right. This kid grew up rich. He's also a gifted athlete. Here he is. You're like, all right.
2: Yeah, right.
1: That's still who I want on my team.
2: Some of them just grow up that way, and it's like, yeah, it's all right. Like, the dad was an athlete. Like, it's okay.
1: Yeah.
2: You know what I mean? Like, I don't know. Do a story on... I don't like, look at those guys down there. It's like, yeah, they're all in a fraternity. They're about as... standard what you expect from a 22-year-old kid in college in the South.
1: But he can play.
2: Right. Whereas, like, you want a feel-good story, Miles will love this one, is years ago, Tennessee's playing a home game, and the kicker injures himself. And the backup kicker somehow injures himself. They call, like, the backup punter or something. I think he was a kicker. Might have been the punter. The kid's at a frat house, and they're like, are you drinking? And he goes, no. I think it was a kicker. He's like, no, I'm not. Why? And they're like, we're going to send somebody over. We need you down at the stadium. We need a kicker. Like, to me, that's a story, right?
1: Yeah.
2: That's just a random kid that could barely good enough to make the team, but it's a massive university. And he's sitting there on a Saturday hanging out with his buds. Next thing you know, he's in the game.
1: That's awesome.
2: Yeah. I'm sorry. Can't tug at the heartstrings as he grew up with, you know, I don't know, a boring life like Luke Combs.
0: Right. Sorry, my parents loved each other.
2: Yeah, right. Let's see. AI. Is anybody else sick of hearing about AI?
1: Yeah.
2: I also, if it should scare you, I mean, Elon Musk years ago would talk about it. All the like main people that have created it are like, hey, we're kind of having an issue here. I read an article last night that it basically like the machines talked to each other and knew enough to figure out the problem and basically like, nah, we don't need the human. And it's like, all right. So there's also, there's a lot of AI everywhere. So they were you've seen they've been interviewing this AI actress, Tilly Norwood. So she was on with Piers Morgan. First of all, I don't know why they've even given interviews to this thing. But she glitched, right?
1: Well, yeah.
2: There's a new movie, Misaligned, starring her. So she was talking about the movie. Then she started speaking Cantonese, which is a Chinese dialect, if you're not familiar.
1: Thank you, Ted.
2: Not from Ohio. We're the
1: also a food type.
2: You know.
8: From Ohio.
2: Thank you. Football Hall of Fame's in Canton.
1: Yeah.
2: Miles, what would Cantonese from Ohio sound like?
5: Cantonese from Ohio?
2: It'd still be more like Hun or...
1: Yeah, Mills. I still think it would still sound like Ohio.
2: Yeah.
5: Ohio's just a bland, normal...
1: Yeah.
2: Yeah. She apologized that I had a little hiccup. Certainly doesn't... I didn't mean to start speaking Chinese or her impersonate peers. Like, all right, yeah. I mean, this... To me, it's just a prime example of, like, this is why people are a little worried about it.
1: Yeah. It's AI. I mean, it is what it is.
2: Yeah, it's a machine.
1: But keep in mind, part of the reason they keep saying, hey, man, AI, really, things are going out of control, but you're hearing this from these company heads... It's because there's four major ones, and they're like, as long as we get basically the Fed a little paranoid about this, it'll prevent them from allowing other people to do it. So basically, we can monopolize the industry.
2: Yeah, I should have known.
1: They might not be wrong, but their motivation to tell you that is to protect the money they're making.
2: We were talking about it earlier, but if you like The Voice, our part two of the blind auditions is tonight.
5: Thank you, Tim. We appreciate it. 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
1: All right, here we go. New Jersey mom is arrested after faking her son's disappearance. Meanwhile, a man is arrested for going to the train station and pulling down his pants. Why should climbers get attacked by a hive of bees? To beat a DUI, one woman drinks where another woman pees. And today's rescued animals is a pack of dogs in a storm drain. It is time for your headlines.
2: Now, it's time to hit the headlines. Here's my car.
3: All right, our top seven, we go to New Jersey, where a mystery has been solved. A 17-year-old was reported missing after his father called local authorities and reported that he was scheduled to be dropped off at his home, but never showed up. Later, his mother reported that her son was not at her residence, expressing concern that he may be a danger to himself. An investigation soon began that quickly identified a primary suspect, as the father informed authorities that he wasn't concerned about his son's well-being, because he was confident that he was, in fact, hiding out in the mother's home. He said that he was already suspicious that he felt that she was, quote, pulling some BS like she always does, and noted that she had requested records from the school during the 44 hours that he was reported missing, which he doesn't believe is anywhere near a normal response for a parent with a missing child. They said, who calls the school when their kid's missing? Not 2 days after being reported missing, what do you know? He was actually found inside the mother's basement. Mom has been arrested and faces several charges.
1: It's a weird story.
3: Is she
1: trying to keep him from going to see his father? Is this about some kind of scam she was trying to pull?
4: Whatever it is, it's not well thought out. And the fact that the dad's like, look, my kid's fine. He's with his mom.
3: Right. The fact that he went and said that this is the same, you know, pulling the same BS that she usually does. You're right, Miles. I don't think she's trying to keep him from dad, because a smart person wouldn't make a huge case out of that. Oh, he's missing. Like, you wouldn't do that. You would just fight it.
4: Right.
3: Because they're going to find him in your basement. So.
4: Yeah, he already knew.
3: She might have been withholding him for a quick second until she found something, whatever records that she was looking for from the school.
4: But I like that he wasn't even panicked about it. Like, doesn't matter. She got no dirt on me.
3: No.
4: She's an idiot. This is what she does.
3: I know where that boy is. Yeah. He's in that house.
4: He's fine.
3: Another news, strange story out of Massachusetts, as a man was photographed in an awkward position. Police received a complaint earlier this month reporting that a man was sitting on a public bench committing lewd acts, including exposing himself. And they included photo evidence.
4: I'm gonna take your word for it.
3: No kidding.
4: Here's Exhibit A. Oh!
3: Like, I already have to walk up on this and arrest this dude. I don't need...
1: Yeah.
4: Keep your penis out.
3: I don't need the proof, man. Authorities arrived and arrested the man, charging him with open and gross lewdness. Which, side note, that's just rude. Gross lewdness?
4: Usually it's just lewdness.
3: Right.
4: How ugly is your penis? Like, no. That's gross lewdness.
5: It's open and gross.
4: Yeah.
3: Right. How nasty we pack in here. Wanton and lascivious conduct and disorderly conduct. He's currently going through the courts. Yay. This one's wild, and it happened right here in our backyard. Cairo 7 recently published an article about two climbers that suffered a terrifying encounter while on an excursion. They were rock climbing on Mount Si. Side note, I've never climbed Mount Si. I didn't know that you could do rock climbing out there.
1: Oh, yeah. Little Mount Si.
3: Gotcha. But they'd done it several times before. One of the two was 30 feet off the ground when he heard pained screams coming from his partner who was belaying down below. Turns out the one doing the belay work on the ground had gotten too close to the entrance of a yellow jacket nest hiding in the ground, and she was quickly surrounded. Again, she's got him on a rope up there. She is his anchor. She can't move, and she's getting stung to crap, dude.
4: If that were me, you'd have died.
3: In spite of being stung more than 100 times, she still managed to safely get her partner to the ground, where he was also attacked by the swarm, suffering more than 150 stings of his own. They sprinted away from the chaos, but our man was quickly brought down as he started suffering an allergic reaction because he'd been stung by yellow jackets 150 times.
4: Yeah.
3: Let's see here. Other hikers found them and called 911 when they arrived and took him to the hospital. His blood pressure was dangerously low. It was like a 60-30 or something like that.
1: Wow.
3: It was bad. Our boy was in bad shape. But he was, he spent the night in the ICU where he was given the equivalent of 6 epinephrine shots.
1: Jesus.
3: They needed to load this boy up, but just to keep him around, man. He has since recovered, and the two continue to hike together.
4: Okay.
3: Man.
5: I mean, I guess the chances of that happening again are slim.
3: Right.
5: But not none.
3: But not zero.
4: A lot of times, something happens once. You go like, I'm not doing this again.
3: Right.
4: To me, like, but I'm done.
3: Give this gal a medal, though. She's getting stung to crap, and she's still holding him like, get down here!
4: Yeah, that's...
3: Whew. You got strength.
5: Yeah, I mean, good for her.
4: My wife would have been like, you're gonna die!
3: Right. You're coming down whether you want to or not.
5: I think a lot of people just would get stung, and reaction would just be to let go.
3: Sure. Yes. 100%. Yeah. Ah, troopers, man. But just in case those stories left a bad taste in your mouth,
6: thankfully, there's good news.
3: We go to Georgia for the latest animal rescue story, and it's a doozy. Authorities got a call after something was discovered inside of a storm drain. Several dogs that managed to get themselves stuck. Now, working in tandem, local fire rescue crews and animal control worked with the water department to access a large area so that they could wrangle the animals. These were not puppies. They were full-grown dogs.
4: Oh, damn.
3: Using catch poles, they were able to grab a hold of the dogs and hoist them up and out to safety. No injuries were reported, but it's not clear how they all found their way in there in the first place. They were all together, which means at some point, they all found the one spot that they all fell into and now we're in the sewer system.
4: Well, whoever the alpha was, they're not like, you're stupid.
3: Right. We're not listening to you anymore.
4: We followed you, man.
3: Dumbass. Men's Room Sports, you've got WNBA basketball over on ESPN, preseason hockey on NHL Network, and baseball over on TBS. The Mariners are also here for the final homestand. First pitch against the Astros is coming up over on Mariners TV. We are in the final six games of the Mariners season, regular season. Hey, come on, boys. Yeah, come we on. Can do it. We got two against Houston starting tonight, and then we got four against LA for the final homestand. It'll also be Rick Riz's final broadcast over the weekend as he brings the curtain down on a very long and wonderful career. Kudos to him, man. As far as your weather, the clouds continue to build. Temperatures are dropping down to a low of 52 tonight into tomorrow, where we can expect a mostly cloudy day with a high right around 66. That's it for headlines. With that, Mike Hawk is out.
1: Thanks, sir. Appreciate it. 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That's going down Saturday night, December 5th, at the Esso Showwear Center in Kent. 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Lovely Jolene is up in just seconds.
4: Yes, indeed. It's all true. But in the meantime, well, we be all about this bitch. So until tomorrow, please do what you do best. And for Aletha's sake, stay beautiful.
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0: What type of small animal gives us Angora wool?
1: Oh, that would be a sheep.
0: No.
1: It's not small. A raccoon?
0: No.
1: What? I don't know. A pig?
0: No.
1: Little piglet?
0: No. Who is Blythe Danner's daughter?
1: I don't even know who the hell Blythe Danner is.
0: Oh, my gosh.
1: Who's Blythe Danner?
0: Very, very famous actress.
1: Oh. Let's go with Scarlett Johansson.
0: No.
1: Blake Lively.
0: No.
1: Lil Danner.
0: No.
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0: 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But what if The Rock could listen to you?
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0: Yes, what type of small animal gives us Angora wool?
1: Oh, that would be a sheep.
0: No.
1: It's not small. A raccoon?
0: No.
1: What? I don't know. A pig?
0: No.
1: A little piglet?
0: No. Who is Blythe Danner's daughter?
1: I don't even know who the hell Blythe Danner is.
0: Oh, my gosh.
1: Who's Blythe Danner?
0: Very, very famous actress. Oh.
1: Let's go with Scarlett Johansson.
0: No.
1: Blake Lively.
0: No.
1: Lil Danner.
0: No.
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1: So my seven-year-old son, Barrett, he's watching all sorts of videos and things of that nature, learning learning about animals, usually snakes, reptiles. And the other day, he decided to start sharing some information with me about a state that he has never been to.
2: Okay, Barrett, you were just telling me a very interesting fact about the state that Danny is from.
3: New Mexico.
4: Oh, is he a big fan of Breaking Bad?
1: Apparently.
4: What are you letting your kid watch?
1: Dude, he finds all these wacky things on YouTube.
4: I do love how he said New Mexico.
3: New Mexico.
4: New Mexico.
2: Yeah, and what were you just telling me about New Mexico?
4: Okay, dude, Danny, you have no idea what he said. So what do you think? What kind of fact do you think a seven-year-old would want to spit out about
3: New Mexico?
5: Well, clearly it's that he heard about this great place called Dion's Pizza and green chili, and he really wants to go there, and that's what he's telling his mom.
4: I can say with complete confidence you are wrong.
1: Nothing like that at all.
3: That the desert has some trash in it.
4: Oh.
1: The desert has some trash in it.
4: Is it a dirty desert?
5: Apparently.
4: Okay, did you know this?
5: I know. I did not know that it was a dirty desert.
2: The desert in New Mexico has some trash in it?
3: Uh-huh.
2: Where did you learn that?
3: Inside a show.
2: What show?
3: A show.
4: If he said Breaking Bad, I would have lost my mind.
1: And at this point, I'm like, what are you even watching on the internet?
4: Like, how did you even end up on a show about New Mexico?
1: That apparently is highlighting the trash problem in the desert.
2: What show is it?
3: This person that was flipping 100 pieces of trash in New Mexico.
1: I am so lost at this point. I have no idea. Like, did he dream this? I have no idea what
4: he's
1: talking
4: about. So
1: he's
4: watching a show about a guy who's just flipping stuff around and finding trash in New Mexico.
1: Apparently.
4: And I thought my daughter watched stupid stuff on YouTube.
2: They were flipping 100 pieces of trash inside New Mexico.
3: Uh-huh.
2: And what were they doing that for?
3: To find animals.
2: They were finding animals amongst the trash in New Mexico?
3: Uh-huh.
4: See, now Tatum does watch a show where a guy goes through dumpsters outside of, like, pet stores and then, like, saves animals that are being thrown away. And I'm like, I don't know how you found this show, but I'm fascinated by it, and I think it's so cool that this guy does that. But that's not this.
1: Not this.
2: What else do you know about New Mexico?
3: That there is bull snakes?
2: Or what else is in New Mexico?
3: Ants and termites.
2: Ants and termites?
4: Is that a problem in New Mexico?
5: No, I wouldn't say a problem, but they do exist there.
1: Well, Barrett says it's a huge problem.
2: Would you ever want to go to New Mexico?
3: There actually is even black widows.
5: Yes.
2: In New Mexico?
3: Yeah, in the desert.
2: Would you ever want to go there?
3: No.
4: He doesn't want to go to New Mexico.
5: Well, I mean, the Black Widow thing is crazy.
4: Is that a thing?
5: Yeah, that is, like, they are everywhere. No. They hide everywhere. You could be walking around, and they have, like, a different kind of web that you just are. It's bad.
2: What if Danny took us there and showed us around his hometown?
3: No, thanks.
4: Oh, no. Wow. He doesn't want to go to New Mexico, so no pizza for him.
5: I don't want to hang out with Barrett anyway.
1: So then he's messing around on the laptop, and he finds the video for me, and now it all comes together.
4: And it's a show called Mr. Hillbilly.
6: There's life out here. Gosh. This is what New Mexico looks like. Let's see what's under this board. I've seen other YouTubers do this, and they find all kinds of cool animals. But as of right now, it's not looking good for me.
7: This is a goat head.
6: My fear is that everything in this area has been scorched by the sun and is either dead or deep underground.
4: This is a fun show for a seven-year-old.
5: Wow.
1: The internet is a weird place.
4: And the video is just like this Mr. Hillbilly guy. He's lifting up like just random doors that are in the desert. I don't understand what's going on. And then underneath them are like skulls of dead animals.
5: It's also, he makes it sound like it's like super hot there. I mean, it's like maybe 90 degrees.
1: No, Danny, everything is scorched by the sun.
5: Apparently.
4: All the animals die, and they die in the desert under a random white door in the sun.
1: Yep.
5: What are you letting your kids watch?
1: I have no idea.
3: New Mexico.
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0: ready to beat Migs. I know Richard from Granite Falls is. Richard, are you there?
1: I am here.
0: Time to get out of here. For those who are playing along, Richard will have 60 seconds to answer 10 questions. You can pass all you want, but you will only get 3 guesses per question. Are you ready?
1: I'm ready.
0: How many sides does a stop sign have?
1: 8.
0: Yes. What TV show is abbreviated SOA?
1: Sons of Anarchy.
0: Correct. Which marine mammal is the heaviest of the weasel species?
1: Beluga? No.
0: No.
1: Pass.
0: What 1999 movie filmed at Stadium High School in Tacoma?
1: Pass.
0: Where on the body will you find the cuboid bone?
1: Your knee?
0: No.
1: Elbow?
0: No.
1: Neck?
0: No. Which planet in our solar system is the brightest?
1: Uranus?
0: No.
1: Jupiter?
0: No.
1: Saturn?
0: No. Who wrote The Lorax?
1: Dr. Seuss.
0: Correct. How many U.S. states share a border with Mexico?
1: 4.
0: Yes. What WHL team plays its games at Angel of the Winds Arena in Everett?
1: The Silvertips.
0: That's them. What do you call the top speed a free-falling object can reach?
1: Terminal velocity.
0: Yes. Which marine mammal is the heaviest of the weasel species?
1: Seal.
0: No.
1: Walrus.
0: No. 1, 2, 3, 4, 5, 6. Correct, Richard. Very well done.
1: Thank you.
0: You're welcome. Here comes Steve. Welcome back, Steve.
2: It's good to be back, Karen.
0: Do you think you're ready?
3: Yeah!
0: How many sides does a stop sign have?
2: 8.
0: Yes. What TV show is abbreviated SOA?
2: Sons of Anarchy.
0: You know it. Which marine mammal is the heaviest of the weasel species?
2: Oh, the weasel, the whale?
0: No.
2: I don't know what of the weasel species. An otter.
0: Yes! What 1999 movie filmed at Stadium High School in Tacoma?
2: 10 Things I Hate About You.
0: That's it. Where on the body will you find the cuboid bone?
2: Let's go with the knee.
0: No.
2: Arm.
0: No.
2: Chest.
0: No. Which planet in our solar system is the brightest?
2: That would be Uranus, Taryn.
0: It is not.
2: Earth?
0: No.
2: Saturn.
0: No. Who wrote The Lorax?
2: Dr. Seuss.
0: Yes. How many U.S. states share a border with Mexico?
2: 3?
0: No.
2: 4?
0: Yes. What WHL team plays its games at Angel of the Winds Arena in Everett?
2: The Everett Silvertips.
0: You know it. What do you call the top speed a free-falling object can reach?
2: Light speed.
0: No.
2: 90 miles an hour.
0: No.
2: Warp speed.
0: No. Steve, you got 1, 2, 3, 4, 5, 6, 7 correct, and that is a win.
2: Yes.
0: 7-6. So close, Richard.

0: Can I give a shout out to my mom?
1: Of course.
0: Happy birthday, Mom. I love you.
1: Hey, how old's your mom?
0: My mom is Teresa Gamble. She's 68 years old today.
1: Oh, next year's a big year.
0: Yep.
2: Happy birthday, Teresa.
3: It's a celebration.
2: You will find the cuboid bone in your foot. The brightest planet in our solar system is Venus. And the top speed a free-falling object can reach, our friend Richard knew, it is terminal velocity.

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2: We were so fortunate to be able to attend the Kraken Food and Beverage Preview Party. And while we were there, Steve Miggs, you met up with a couple listeners.
3: Yeah, because you're

0: usually just running into a bunch of media people, some social media influencers as well. But then there's a couple people just like, hey, dude, listen to the show. And of course, we're like, we got to chat with them about all the great food that we've been eating.
1: Danny, we lost Taryn, but we made some new friends, Joey and Kelsey. And I'm like talking to them. And they're like, oh, we listened to the show. I'm like, cool. So what do you guys do? Like, how'd you get invited to this whole thing? And your story is awesome. You got invited by the chef.
2: Yeah, we got invited by the chef because of a dinner that we got to go to about 6 months ago.
0: And Chef Molly is the person that puts together all these things, and she's so awesome.
3: Molly Demers, she's amazing.
0: Yeah, and she's just like, yeah, come to the food preview.
3: Okay.
2: And it's been a lot. It's crazy. We shouldn't even be here.
1: All right, Kelsey, top pick of the food that you've tried so far.
4: The poke bowl.
1: Dude. So good.
0: Okay, I was a little fired up about that poke bowl.
3: It was really good. It had like shaved spam on top.
0: And it was the sous chef made it. A guy by the name of, there's a few sous chefs that made their own items. Like the po' boy was incredible. And then I think his name was Josh. He's the one who did the poke bowl. And that thing, if you find it at a Kraken game, get it.
2: What about you? The chili crisp cheeseburger was absolutely nuts.
1: Have we tried that one?
5: No, because it was a full burger, and I don't have any more room in my stomach, Steve.
1: Touch on a very sore subject over there.
0: Danny was very upset about that. did you try that?
3: No, I didn't.
0: I didn't either. There was
3: I
0: didn't try any of the pizza either. I was like, dude, I mean, there was just so much food. I was like, it was a carb overload.
3: It was incredible.
6: We found like an entire another room of food after everyone had left. We're like, how do we not find this room?
0: It was insane. The amount of food that they had. It was so great.
1: Yes.
5: Real quick, we have another celebrity here.
1: Thank you, guys.
5: Leah Pizzetti.
1: Leah. Here. What's up, Leah?
0: King Five's Leah Pizzetti, meteorologist to the stars.
7: Oh, my God, you guys, I'm so full.
1: Dude. All right, so what's been the number one thing for you?
7: Okay, top three in no particular order. Okay, we're standing in front of him. This.
1: Oh, the poke.
7: Poke surf and turf.
1: That was my.
0: Everybody loved the poke nachos.
3: It was fire.
7: So good. Number one.
1: Number two. Let's see.
7: Al Pastor loaded nachos. So good.
1: I don't know who Al is, but he's an incredible, incredible meal.
7: Al.
0: We didn't see those.
3: He's a pastor.
0: He is a pastor, yes.
7: Al, the pastor, knows what he's doing.
1: Al, the pastor, is the best.
7: Dungeness roll, dude. Number three.
1: That's my number two.
7: So good. So those are my top three in no particular order. I would easily smash any of that the next time I come back.
1: The Dungeness was insane how good it was. Yeah.
7: And then to round it all out, did you get the cookie, the dessert?
1: I went with the Mr. Softy ice cream.
7: Oh.
1: What do you get? What?
0: Everybody just looked so annoyed with me when I brought up Mr. Softy. I'm like, you guys are insane. Like the Mr. Softy was top tier.
3: I mean, it looked pretty good.
0: It was
3: but
0: so
3: did
0: good.
3: Those cookies.
0: The cookie was at Tiffany's, I believe. Yeah. Those they did look good.
1: What do you get? What is that reaction?
5: That was amazing because you're the only one that's been bragging about the Mr. Softy.
1: Well, you didn't get it with the Reese's peanut butter cup crumbles on top of it.
7: But you clearly didn't try the chocolate Oreo marshmallow cookie.
1: It was nice talking to you. I got to go try that.
5: Well, but didn't you know that Steve's name in high school was Mr. Softy?
1: It's true. It's sadly.
0: And at that moment, Leah's looking at me like, are we doing penis jokes? I'm like, I don't even know how to follow that up. Because I mean, I know Leah, but I was like, I don't know if we go down this road of like dong jokes.
3: Well, now she really knows you.
0: Like, Danny, have another free beverage.
1: Sadly.
7: He's a nice, sentimental
1: Thank
7: person.
1: Thank you. Yeah, I got soft.
0: I'm a softy as a person.
3: That's
1: Yeah. Soft heart. I don't know if that makes any sense, but.
0: At first, I was like, hey, I'm only in my 50s, guys. Come on.
1: Back to Al Pastor.
7: No, seriously, all of those were so good. I'm just so full. I'm going to roll out of here.
1: Also, how funny was it the players showed up? Did you see the players here?
7: No.
1: The guys that were wearing their own jerseys.
7: Wait, you guys, I was busy eating.
1: That's fair. Lee, it's always great to see you.
7: I'm so good to see you.
1: I'm so full.
7: Me too.
1: Yeah.
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1: How would you say leather pants in German? You've heard this term before.
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1: You don't imagine leather pants with this term, but that's right. 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
3: Name a famous German piece of clothing.
4: I'm just a dumb farmer. I don't know if German clothing.
1: If you go to Leavenworth, right, and everyone's dressed up looking like it's Oktoberfest, what do we note that they're wearing?
4: I don't know, dude. Zeitgeist?
5: Lederhosen.
1: Lederhosen.
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6: If you're just joining us, we've been chatting with Nick from Tacoma. Nick's wife thinks it's super lame that he lies about their kid's age so that the kid could get in for free at the Washington State Fair.
7: It's $13 saved. Some are saying he's a hero. Others are saying he's teaching his kid how to lie.
6: Very, very split. So now we have someone on the phone that wants to talk to Nick because they're pissed, and her name is Trisha from Kent. Trisha, are you there?
8: Yeah, I'm here.
6: What are your thoughts, Trisha?
8: I mean, Nick, you're out here teaching your kid to lie. That's pretty messed up.
9: It's not messed up. It's just a simple thing. It's like she's young, she looks young, and she can get it for free. I'm going to spend the money in the fair anyway.
8: To save a few dollars. I mean, really? Like, what would you say it was? Like $10-$15? Like it's
7: 13,
8: worth
7: yeah.
8: having your kids lie? Like, come on, that's being a terrible father.
9: $20 for the weekend. And the reality is, it's not a big deal. They're letting her in. It's like they're not like asking her. They're not shaking her down for the $20.
8: But she knows. But like, you have to tell her, like, hey, you're 5. You're not 7. You have to lie. Like, you're raising a criminal.
9: Yeah.
8: She's probably gonna grow up and get into a life of crime.
7: Wow. Yeah. She's what's next? Is she gonna rob a bank? You know, you're gonna finish the fair and then head on over to like the Bank of America and take some money out.
10: Yeah.
9: Right. Yeah. She picked up a quarter
8: honestly,
9: somewhere.
8: What is it going to be next? Like, when she turns 18, are you going to be okay with her getting a fake ID? Like, are you okay when she lies on her taxes? Like, you're raising a con artist, Nick. You're raising a con artist.
7: Okay, that escalated quickly.
6: Trisha, did you not have a fake ID at any point in your life?
9: Wow.
8: It doesn't matter. My parents weren't telling me to lie.
9: I don't know about that.
6: Nick, I think you just do you.
7: So you think he's a bad parent for this, Trisha?
8: I think he's absolutely a terrible father. Like, that's ridiculous. Like, if I was your wife, I would be absolutely pissed.
7: Wow. I just texted and said, geez, Trisha, the kid's going to lie about being 5. She didn't rob a Wells Fargo. Another text just came and said, Trisha just took this kid from free fair admission to America's Most Wanted in 3 minutes.
6: I think, did we lose
9: That's
6: Trisha?
7: I think Trisha hung up on us. She's okay. Well, you know her. She said her piece there, Nick. You're a terrible dad, and your daughter's going to one day be on America's Most Wanted.
9: Right, exactly. That's crazy. How did it get that bad?
7: It escalated rather quickly.
9: Like,
6: Well, Nick, I hope you have a great time at the fair and spend that $13 on something, you know, like an extra couple games or an extra couple rides, you know?
9: Well, that's what my thought is,
6: yeah.
9: Right? I mean, they know you're going to spend it when you go in.
7: And based on my life, there's a 95% chance I'll be at the fair this weekend, too, because my daughter wants us to go every weekend. So you know, let's meet up over at Extreme Carnival Eats. We'll enjoy a cheesy smash burger together.
9: Yes. Well, it probably costs us like $45.
7: Well, no, we'll have your daughter steal it for us.
6: Awesome, Nick. Well, I hope you guys have a great day.
9: Thank you, guys. See you at the fair.
7: See you at the fair.
6: 206-803-ROCK. Anthony from Tacoma, what are your thoughts on Nick? And also Trisha.
11: I'm sorry. I thought her name was Karen.
7: She's just looking out for the best interest of the kid.
11: Is she, though? Really? Is she?
7: No, I'm just kidding. That escalated rather quickly, Anthony.
11: No, I'm with Nick, honestly. Almost... Most every parent, they kind of do it.
7: I still,
11: and, you know, most businesses and things, they know.
7: They don't care. With the exception of Disney, I think Disney actually, because the ticket for a kid is pretty much like $10 cheaper than for the adults.
6: So I
7: think they will want to make sure your kid is of the age. You know, I think Mickey will shake you down if you lie. But I think everywhere else, I think they just want to get you in the door. And this is maybe thief logic, but they want to get you in the door, and then they know you're going to spend a crap ton of money on everything that's inside there.
6: Absolutely. Aaron in Lake Stevens, what are your thoughts on Nick getting his kid into the fair for free?
12: I 100% agree with Nick. I mean, this

0: Trisha girl was ridiculous. My gosh.
1: She was a little angry.
0: A terrible father for doing this. That's insane. I would get pissed off, but and I don't think Nick was pissed off enough. I'd be arguing with her over the phone. But
1: it's too early for that crap. I feel like
2: way too early.
1: Imagine coming home and you're that. Her husband, like, how's your day? And she's like, it's been terrible. And then, well, why, babe? And she's like, I listened to the radio, and some guy was sneaking his kid into the Washington State Fair.
2: Rob from Port Orchard, what do you think about Nick and his way of getting his child into the fair for free?
3: Oh, I'm Team Nick all day, okay? So, for number one, Nick's wife is getting a little bent about this. Does Nick's wife pay the bills? I think not.
1: That's what I say every morning. No.
3: Trish is over here getting bent about this. All right, again, Trish, you don't pay Nick's bills. Also, if you're going to get on your high horse about lying to get in somewhere, I had better not have seen a fake ID in your life to get into a bar.
4: Yeah.
2: True story, Rob. True story.
1: Unbelievable. The amount of texts from everybody. Just people sharing their stories of how they would do scams to people now having things to say about Trish. Ooh. Has just been the great way to start this morning.
2: We really struck a nerve.
1: Apparently so.
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4: Good morning, Rockaholics, and happy Thirsty Thursday. Steve Miggs, yes. Danny V, my son Barrett, has been exposed to a new breakfast cereal.
5: Showtime.
4: And it's all my husband's fault.
6: Oh, is it Cap'n Crunch?
4: No.
6: Damn it. Cookie Crisp?
4: No.
6: Dang it. Life?
4: No. No. That one's boring. You Life? Blech.
6: If you put enough sugar on it, it's delicious.
7: That's everything in life.
6: Yes.
4: Well, this one does have a lot of sugar involved.
7: The Lucky Charms?
4: Nope.
6: Apple Jacks?
4: No.
7: Cap'n Crunch?
4: No.
7: Raisin Bran?
4: No.
7: I'm running out of like fun cereal. Count Chocula?
4: No. Cinnamon Toast Crunch.
7: You know what's funny is that we named everyone but the goat in the eyes of many. Not necessarily my top pick, although it's great, but most people are willing to go to fisticuffs over the fact that Cinnamon Toast Crunch is the goat of all breakfast cereals.
4: So Brad brought home like one of the smaller boxes of it, and now Barrett has an addiction, and we have to send him to rehab. So
7: oh, boy. Oh.
4: We went from Honey Nut Cheerios family to Cinnamon Toast Crunch obsessed in one day, and I'm like, bro, we got to try some other cereals before we lock in on this one. Dude, what was your guys' favorite breakfast cereal growing up?
7: Apple Jacks.
4: Apple Jacks.
7: I could eat Apple Jacks without milk.
4: Oh, me
7: like,
4: too.
7: Like, I could just sit by the TV with the box and just eat it like it's like potato chips.
4: So good.
8: Do you remember when they, side note, do you remember when they did French Toast Crunch? And it was like French toast instead of cinnamon toast.
4: Little baby toasties.
8: Yes. My favorite was always either the Cookie Crisp or the Rice Krispie Treat cereal.
4: Do you mean Cookie Crisp?
8: Yes, that.
4: That one.
6: Was that the one with just like little chocolate chip cookies?
8: Yes.
6: Which is like it's like they just said F it. We're not even going to try and make it seem like it's healthy. Like some of these places, they try to like be like, it's some real fruit in this. And you're like, no, there isn't. Like, let's not make this up. At least with that, they're just like, look, it's just little tiny cookies in cereal.
4: I don't even think I've ever taken my son down the cereal aisle before.
8: I always like the frosted, the little frosted shredded wheats too.
4: Oh yeah,
8: that little hay bales that were covered in snow. That's what I used to tell myself.
6: Wait a second, you're like, oh yeah, that's all great. But when I mention Life, which is basically adjacent to that, you're like, ooh,
4: but it doesn't have. What did you call it? What do you call
6: like
4: this?
6: Little the snow-capped fun?
4: Snow. Yeah. It doesn't have any snow on it. The Life is snow-free.
6: No, you're right. That's like the unhealthier version of Life.
4: Totally.
6: That's like Life on the hard side.
4: Yeah. Well, get some cereal. Start your day with the Daily Migs download.
0: Knowledge is power. 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
0: Here's your daily dose of doings happening in the world.
6: And the DMD is brought to you by Palace Law. And today, what a day it is. It's National Kiss Day. Okay, I don't know if it's actually for the band Kiss or actually they want you to smooch somebody, but I'm going to go with the band Kiss.
4: I mean, I feel like if it was Kissing Day that they would say that.
6: Which I got to be, dude, when I was grabbing this song, I go on YouTube to grab it, and I fell down the rabbit hole of the comments. Have you read the comments on Kiss's Lick It Up?
4: Can we do a straight to the comments on it one day?
6: I don't even know if it would do it. I spent a good chunk of time this morning just laughing. My favorite comment, it was the first one I saw, and I wrote it down. Gene looks like he isn't allowed within 50 feet of a school.
4: Yeah, that is completely accurate.
6: Another person says he's acting like a river monster in the video.
8: That's why I hate you for bringing that video into my life, because I have to watch it like once every other week now, just because it lives rent-free in my head.
4: You got to check up on it and make sure it's still there, you know?
6: Well, no, you have to watch it not just once, you have to watch it 4 times so you can like focus in on each member of KISS, because they're all doing something individually very interesting and weird.
4: And somehow,
6: like Paul's trying to look sexy. I'm not sure what Vinnie Vincent is doing. I think he's just happy to be in the band. Eric Carr just looks like, I'm in the best time. I'm in KISS. Oh. And then there's Gene who's trying to seduce the camera.
4: And somehow he managed to sleep with like 5,000 women.
6: Well, you know what? Being a rock star is a hell of an aphrodisiac.
4: I just can't imagine seeing that completely naked. That would be a nightmare.
6: All right, so I went to bed thinking I was going to wake up from the nightmare that is the Seattle Mariners because they were losing. So I'm like, oh, you know what? F this. I'm not going to watch the rest of this game. I wake up, I go on Instagram, and what do I see?
1: Only one out in the inning, and here's Josh Naylor. Pitch on the way to Josh. Swing and a line drive into center field. Base hit. The Mariners walk it off. Josh Naylor with an RBI single, and the Mariners come from behind. Walk it off, and they beat the Astros 6-5, and the Mariners will live for another day. Holy smokes, what a finish here at T-Mobile Park.
6: Aye, aye, aye. They ended up winning 6-5 in 10 innings. Thank you, Julio Rodriguez, who drew a base-loaded walk to tie it. Josh Naylor delivered a walk-off single to win it. We are now 74-84, four games back with four games left. Texas lost yesterday, so the playoff hopes are still alive.
4: Oh, my God.
6: We have four games. Our final series is against the Angels at home. The Rangers, their final series is against the Twins. So go Minnesota.
4: Yeah.
6: And go Mariners. Wouldn't that be something?
4: Oh, my gosh. Again, there would be a documentary made about it.
6: It would be the... I don't even know how to even, like, how I would react to that.
4: The rise and fall and rise of the Mariners.
6: Like, only the Mariners would find a way to make it into the playoffs with, like, such a bad, bad season.
4: The Sounders beat Real Salt Lake 2-0 last night, snapping a club record 13-match MLS winless streak and earning their first league victory since May 13th. And somehow Seattle is right back in the playoff race, tied with Portland at 32 points for the final Western Conference playoff spot.
6: Wait, they haven't won in 13 games. They've been winless in 13, and they're still, they are the Seattle Mariners of soccer.
4: Yep, for sure.
8: And winless, you got to remember, though.
6: That ties.
8: Yeah, you have to go with ties, which is dumb. Like, I'm so over this team right now. I'm over all the teams except for the Seahawks.
4: Well, we're hosting Minnesota on Saturday. Danny, are you going?
10: Yeah, I'll be there.
6: And hey, the Kraken haven't disappointed us yet.
4: Yeah,
8: they've just given us good food, so I like them too.
6: Hey, we have an update. Speaking of the Seahawks, of that interview that Coach Mike McDonald did with Graham Benzinger, it's a bummer that like there's so much negative stuff going on with this interview now because of what happened. Because it's a great interview, and it really does illustrate how cool Coach Mike McDonald is. Well, Graham, he released some footage, or at least his team released footage, that seemed to be an off-camera conversation, but they were still mic'd. And in the conversation, Coach Mike is talking about how Sean Payton, the coach of the Broncos, was threatening to accuse Seattle of cheating because they got footage of them practice. Then it turns out the practice footage that they got was from social media pages of fans that were at the practice, you know, at training camp. So it wasn't necessarily the Seahawks were doing anything wrong. But it was just a big issue that happened. So a lot of people were wondering, well, did Mike know that this video footage was going to be released? And he addressed the media yesterday during his press conference to talk about it.
11: It's something that I didn't intend for public use. And
6: there you go. We didn't intend it. He did say he did call Sean Payton and apologize, which I thought was pretty cool.
4: Oh, that is cool.
11: It's a lesson learned. I got to be better in that moment I'm responsible for what I say, really, no matter the circumstance. Whether you're mic'd up, whether you're not, it stings for me, frankly, but we got to take responsibility for the things that we say. So.
6: And then the media did ask Sean Payton during his press conference, and he had this to say.
12: He and I are good. I don't know Mike at that time, really. I'm sure my initial call to John wasn't pleasant, but I would say this, in talking with him, it allowed us to figure out how to handle our training camp relative to just videos, and I don't think anything was intentional by fans.
13: At first you thought it was not.
12: I don't know what the heck. I mean, and then all of a sudden you start realizing, like, this is all out there.
6: I think it was just a moment of, I'm an old man that just realized that social media is a hell of a way for people to get information.
4: Absolutely.
6: So I think it was just a lot of, like, you know, just nobody meant any harm.
4: No.
6: Although then the Graham Benzinger team was just like, hey, like, we sent this footage to the team before we put it out there on YouTube, and nobody said anything. Although he does regret that it got out there. So just a messy situation, but can we move on from it?
4: Move along. Water under the bridge.
6: There we go. As far as weather, we're hitting a high of 62 degrees. That's the DMD brought to you by Snoqualmie Casino and Hotel, and that's what's up.
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4: Last night, I got to attend an event that was honoring my cousin, and she said something during her speech that absolutely floored me, something I know that you all can relate to. So what was it that she said? I'll tell you about it at 6:20.

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3: Last night I got to do something really special with my family. We went to the induction ceremony for the Snohomish County Sports Hall of Fame, and they had this big banquet in Everett. It was awesome. My cousin Megan, one of the inductees.
4: Nice.
3: And she got to get up there and give a great speech. And during that speech, she talked about why sports are so important to her.
5: When I look back at my athletic career, I realize that sport has meant so much more to me than just something extra that I did. It's been a constant throughout my life. It's challenged me, shaped me, and given me some of my closest friendships, and ultimately led me to this career and a passion that I really can't imagine my life without.
4: I think about that sometimes even with like Tatum. Well, it could not even be sports. It could just be any kind of activity, like, you know, music lessons or dance class. I see it now with her dance. I'm like, I'm watching this. I'm like, there's a very good chance that these are the kids that she is going to be friends with now for the rest of her life.
3: Isn't that incredible?
4: It is, because then you see some of these kids, you're like, that kid seems so annoying.
3: No.
4: Am I going to be stuck with that kid for the rest of my life? You know what I mean? Do you ever think like that? Like,
3: oh, we have those moments for sure.
4: Or, man, that parent looks like acting like a real tool. That could be Tatum's best friend's parent.
3: But on the flip side, do you ever see the parent where you're like, man, she looks awesome. I want to be friends with her. I hope she thinks I'm cool.
4: No, I feel like I'm that person. No, I'm kidding. I have no idea. But it is interesting. Like, as much as I goof about that, there are moments where I'm watching her with some of the kids. I'm like, oh, that's pretty awesome. I hope that this is something that is the start of like a friendship that will last forever.
3: 100%. And then my cousin was able to turn it into a career because she's been coaching at Stanwood High School for 12 years now.
4: And not just a career, she's also now a Hall of Famer.
3: It's pretty. It's a
4: Did
3: pretty
4: she get
3: big
4: a
3: deal.
4: Jacket?
3: She got a medal, and then they gave them these like it's like a plaque that has her name.
4: I think about that when I'm listening to that, and I have so many thoughts that kind of go through my head of like experiences that I don't remember how we did or what happened. I just remember for instance, going to Spokane with my old beer league hockey team, Tacoma Donkeys. We would make it a point to make it. It was more about the journey than the actual destination. We got a party bus. We did it up. I have no idea if I think we might have won in all the years we did it, and this is several years, more than a handful. I think we might have won 2 games total in these tournaments, and it never mattered. I felt like we won every time we went because we created so many great memories, and I'm so glad I got to do it with them. In fact, some of the crappier times were when we won, because then the next day we had to get up super early and play a game because the winners potentially had more games.
3: Oh, for sure.
4: So it was more beneficial to our drinking habit to lose so we could have a game at noon as opposed to like 9 in the morning. God,
3: that's brilliant.
4: So how about you? Is there something that like you can think of? Like, I'm so glad I got to do this, but I'm more glad I got to do it because of the people that I did it with.
3: I would say my bike MS team, because I am not a good cyclist. I've cried many times cycling because it's hard. It's hard work. And I surround myself with people that are so much better at cycling than I am.
4: Do you cry because of the pain in a no-no area, or are you crying because of just like it's mentally taxing?
3: There have been a few times where it was mentally taxing trying to finish those like 60 miles, and I'm going over the finish line, going up hills, down, crying over the finish line. But then it's like you kind of forget, like, oh yeah, that was really hard, because you're celebrating, you're hugging afterwards.
4: Imagine driving by somebody on a bicycle and they're just crying. I'd be like, what just happened? Did somebody just dump them?
3: There were a few very aggressive hills where I was like, guys, I'm just going to let the waterworks go. I'm going to be fine, but I'm going to cry about it.
4: Wow.
3: But then afterwards, you know, you're celebrating. We ended up getting the Spirit of the Ride Award 1 year. So it's sometimes you forget.
4: That sounds like a Rush song.
3: The Spirit of the Ride. Well, it is Spirit of Radio. That is a great Rush
4: song. That's why.
3: But yeah, I would say bike MS, because at the end of the day, yes, it's super hard, and training is a lot of work. But I've met some of the coolest people and some of my best friends through bike MS.
4: All right, Danny, how about you?
6: You know, I think that for me, it's not necessarily something that like I've accomplished, but it's more of being in the bands that I was in high school.
4: 100%.
6: And like, you know, it's like I don't remember every single show we played. I wish I would have written down all the shows we played with the different bands and stuff, but it was more about being able to play music with like my best friends. And like, I'm still friends with all of them. So it's like, even though we like have different kinds of music that we listen to now, we would never play together again. It was one of those like
4: they're all in a K-pop band now.
6: We are, yeah. No, it's like

0: Back in the day, it was like Falling from Nothing, New Car Smell, The Runaway Disaster, all those bands that I was in and all those shows that we played. It was like, that was the greatest time of my life.
1: Those are some great band names, by the way.
0: Thank you.
2: I mean, it's no Elderly Destruction, my high school band, but you know what? 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
0: Can you imagine New Car Smell and Elderly Destruction on tour together?
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1: All right, Rockaholics, we want you to call now, 206-803-ROCK. Maybe it was winning a championship with your buddies, seeing your favorite band with your best friend, or taking an unforgettable trip with your family. Whatever the story might be, we want to know, what's something you'll always be glad you got to do with someone else? Who was it, and what did you get to do? 206-803-ROCK. We will take your calls after Nirvana.

0: What's something you'll always be glad you got to do with someone else? Who was it and what did you do? Call now, 206-803-ROCK. Steve Miggs, we do have someone on hold who went on a very epic trip. We're going to chat with them.
1: Like psychedelics?
0: No!

0: something you'll always be glad you got to do with someone else. What was it and who did you do it with? 206-803-ROCK. April in Puyallup, what's something you'll always be glad you got to do with someone else?
1: I got to go on a 3-month backpacking trip with my brother and my best friend. She lives in Maine now, but we always go on a girls' trip now every year.
0: 3 months is a long time.
1: Yeah, we did the whole, like, stay in the hostels, you know, just with our backpacks. It was definitely the coolest experience I've probably ever had.
2: How do you
1: I wish I could take my family now, but it's a lot more expensive now with it. Family of four.
3: Oh, sure. And April, I know a lot of people have done this, and it always fascinates me because even if I go away for like one night, my bag is full of stuff. If I'm going away for a couple of nights, I overpack all the time. How do you fit enough in your backpack that's going to get you through 3 months?
1: Well, it was definitely hard, and, you know, accounting for the weather. We went on a boat from Italy to Greece, and we were on the deck one time, and I was just freezing, so I wrapped myself in my beach towel.
3: But what about, like, are you going commando? This is a personal question, but are you going commando? Like, I mean, are you? Did you pack socks? Like, how does that even? That just seems insane to me.
1: Well, you either go to a laundromat, or some of the hostels had a washer and dryer.
3: Okay.
1: But I definitely dumped some things and acquired some things along the way.
0: What was, like, the first thing that, you know, you had packed and you were like, I don't need this anymore?
1: A sweatshirt.
3: Until you got cold, yeah. And you had
0: well,
3: to wrap yourself
0: a
3: in a
0: beach towel.
3: Beach
0: yeah, of course, of course.
1: Yeah.
0: So, April, what would be your biggest piece of advice to someone who's looking to go backpacking through Europe?
1: Oh, man, just save as much money as you can and just go with the flow. Have fun.
3: And what was your favorite place to visit?
1: Italy, for sure.
0: What was the thing about Italy that you liked the most?
3: The Italian men.
1: Wow. There's a place called Cinque Terre with 5 little villages, and at the time there was no cars, so you only could take the train or backpack through the trails to get to each one. And it's right on the coast. It was just beautiful.
3: That's awesome.
0: So you're there with your brother and your best friend. Which one of you was kind of the leader of the pack?
1: Probably me. My brother and I had a few fights along the way. I almost left him a couple times, but that's family.
0: Were you closer on the other side of it because of that?
1: Yeah, for sure.
0: Oh,
3: yeah,
0: awesome.
3: But I feel like after 3 months, you're probably like, you know what? I don't need to see you until the next holiday.
0: I don't want to see anyone.
3: Right. I like this text at 206-803-ROCK, things that you're just happy you get to do with somebody else. My dad and I went to the very first Seahawks Super Bowl parade. We froze our asses off. We couldn't really see much, but it was still one of my favorite memories. And then we got to do it again this past year, which was freaking awesome.
0: That was a really couple special days for sure.
3: It was a blast again. I mean, we talk about, I was so glad we got to do it together as a show. Because, I mean, yes, we got to end up in the Seahawks locker room on accident. But, like, just, you know, sitting at the bar, walking down there, talking to everybody, just being around other Seahawks fans. It was an experience, likewise. Like, I don't remember seeing much of, like, the players going by, but just being able to just be there was awesome.
0: Absolutely. 206-803-ROCK. Tony and Kapowsin, what's something you'll always be glad you got to do with someone else?
4: Well, last Saturday was the Saginaw Loggers Day, and myself and a fine young man named Nicholas Strakota, we took the flags up the spar poles while they sang the national anthem.
0: Oh, very cool.
3: Do you have to climb up the flagpole? Like, I don't understand what's going on.
4: It's a spar pole like they used to use for logging, but they're not rigged for logging. They're just planted in the earth.
3: Oh, so you're climbing up it.
4: Yeah, yeah.
3: How high up are you going?
4: I'm not sure. It's not measured. I don't know. It's about 65 feet.
3: Okay, about like 60 feet higher than I'm willing to climb.
0: Tony, you obviously have like a great deal of, you know, confidence in your abilities, but do you get an adrenaline rush doing that, or are you just so, you know, dialed in that it doesn't get your heart rate going as much as it would mine?
4: No, I pre-plan in that I start hyperventilating ahead of time so that my muscles don't come up short of back oxygen. But I don't know, the adrenaline only came from being the guy up the pole while they sang the national anthem.
3: What a cool moment.
0: And Tony, how old are you?
4: 71.
3: Hell yeah.
0: God, you're the man, Tony.
3: You rock, Tony.
0: That is insane.
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3: It doesn't sound like he was like, you know, 50.
0: Or 30. That sounds like a young man's game. 71. Do you think that you are smart enough to take down Steve Miggs? He has 260 wins, 149 losses, and 76 whole ties so far this year. 206-803-ROCK is the number to call if you would like to try and beat Miggs at 650.

0: In case you were taking a tour of Aurora Avenue during the last Men's Room performance, here's what you missed.
1: You're a bakery and it's, dude, you want to go to Chunky Muffins? Like, absolutely. Just get me whatever. I'm just saying chunky, not the greatest word.
2: Yeah.
1: Like I said, even chubby. Look, if you, again, you go to a porn tab, it says chubby. It doesn't say chunky.
2: There's chunky ones.
1: Is there chunky?
2: Really? There is.
3: Chunky Muffins.
1: Yeah, Chunky Muffins.
2: I still like it, though. I don't know. It sounds fun. Hey, honey, want to head down to Chunky Muffin?
3: Hell yeah.
4: The Men's Room. 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
8: 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Let's

0: is ready to beat Migs. I know Jeff from Puyallup is. Jeff, are you there?
1: Oh, yeah.
0: Oh, yes, right.
2: Oh, yes.
0: Steve, you better get on out of here.
2: All right, bye-bye.
0: For those playing along, our friend Jeff is going to have 60 seconds to answer 10 questions. You can pass all you want, but you will only get 3 guesses per question. Jeff, are you ready?
1: Yes.
0: What is the smallest denomination of paper currency in the United States?
1: $1.
0: Correct. What do you call the generation born between 1946 and 1964?
1: Baby boomers.
0: That's right. Snow, king, and blue are all species of what?
1: Snake?
0: No.
1: King, fish.
0: No.

0: Salmon.
1: No. Who played Annie Reed in Sleepless in Seattle?
0: That'd be Meg Ryan.
1: Correct. How many U.S. states end with the letter Y?
0: Three, four.
1: No.
0: Two.
1: Yes, two. Beefsteak and heirloom are varieties of what fruit?
0: Tomato.
1: Correct. What is the stage name of Reginald Kenneth Dwight?
0: Oh, boy. It's probably a rapper. I don't know. Pass.
1: The Horsehead Nebula can be found in which constellation?
0: Big Dipper.
1: No.
0: Little Dipper.
1: No.
0: Orion.
1: Yes. Which ocean does the Zambezi River flow into?
0: Atlantic.
1: No.
0: Pacific.
1: No.
0: What's the other one? I don't know. Indian Ocean.
1: Too late, Jeff. Sorry. But you got 1, 2, 3, 4, 5, 6 correct, my friend. Not too all shabby.
0: Right. I was a little all over the place.
1: Well, here comes Steve. What up, Steve?
2: What's up, T-Dog?
1: Welcome back.
2: It's good to be back.
1: Are you feeling ready?
3: Oh, yeah.
1: What is the smallest denomination of paper currency in the United States?
2: A penny.
1: No.
2: Oh, a nickel, 5 cents.
1: No. Paper currency.
2: Oh, paper, a dollar.
1: There you go. What do you call the generation born between 1946 and 1964?
2: Okay, boomer.
1: Yeah.
2: A boomer.
1: Snow, King, and Blue are all species of what?
2: Crab.
1: Correct. Who played Annie Reed in Sleepless in Seattle?
2: Is that Meg Ryan?
1: It is. Nice. How many U.S. states end with the letter Y?
2: Three.
1: No.
2: Two.
1: Yes. Beefsteak and heirloom are varieties of what fruit?
2: Tomatoes.
1: Yes. What is the stage name of Reginald Kenneth Dwight?
2: Reginald Kenneth. Is that Elton John?
1: It is. The Horsehead Nebula can be found in which constellation?
2: That would be Taurus.
1: No.
2: Sagittarius.
1: No.
2: The Orion.
1: Yes. Which ocean does the Zambezi River flow into?
2: Which ocean? The Pacific.
1: No.
2: Atlantic.
1: No.
2: Indian.
1: Yes. Chris Hardwick and Jenny McCarthy were the hosts.
2: Singled
1: of
2: out.
1: Yes. And with that, Steve Miggs, you just scored a perfect 10, and that's a victory, 10-6.
0: Woo!
1: Sorry, Jeff.
0: Dang, it's all right. Good one, Steve.
2: Thanks, Jeff.
1: What?

0: did not feel like one.
1: No.
2: I mean, I feel
1: like how I felt this morning when I woke up and saw that the Mariners won yesterday. I'm genuinely shocked they got 10 out of 10.
2: Considering you almost didn't get question number one right.
1: The easiest one. Yeah,
2: well,
1: it started off bad.
2: Congratulations.
1: Okay, I'll take it.
2: A win is a win, and a big win it was.
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1: Wow.
2: Holy doodle.
1: I mean, you sure I got all 10 right there?
2: I literally am double checking. That was really fun, Steve. Hey, we've got Unwrapped, an acoustic holiday coming back for the second year, and we're moving it down to Kent. We're going to be there on December 5th on a Saturday, which is so exciting, with Jacob Knoll and Zeno of Sublime, Ice Nine Kills, Zach Wilde and Dario Lorena of Black Label Society, The Warning, Aaron Jones, Everlast. And those tickets are on sale right now. You can go to KISW.com to grab yourself some. And also, Steve Miggs, that's the prize for Hook or Shook today.
1: Look out.
2: We're going to be playing that game coming up at 9:20.

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2: Hey, Daily Miggs Show. Halloween is only a couple weeks away. Do you guys have any idea what you're being yet?
1: Couple weeks away. We got some more time than that.
0: Gosh, I have no idea. Barrett hasn't even told me what he wants to be.
1: Dude, Tatum yesterday told me the exact number of days it was until Halloween. I'm like, oh my gosh, I'm raising a little Danny.
3: Yeah.
0: And she's had her costume for like weeks, right?
1: She already has a costume. She's already thinking about like a change in outfit. So like, it's like a costume to start the day off, then a costume to go trick-or-treating, and then possibly another costume for when we go to Grandma's house.
0: Dude, she is little Danny.
1: I know. It's weird.
4: I like this.
1: Yeah. She's been listening to My Chemical Romance, too. It's bonkers.
0: She's swooping her bangs over one eye now.
4: Black eyeliner.
1: Yeah, she's dyed her hair black, fully black. It's crazy. Right now, though, it's all about Toy Story. So she already has her Jessie costume. I kind of want to do a full family. See, Sid's not into that. I mean, she tolerates me and Tatum when it comes to that kind of stuff.
0: That's your thing, guys. Have fun.
1: I don't think she really wants to dress up like a Toy Story character. I do. I'm just not sure if I want to be... Tatum wants me to be Woody.
4: Yeah.
1: But I think it would be more fun to be Buzz Lightyear.
0: Yeah.
1: And also, it might be a little warmer because I feel like by Halloween time, it's going to be a little cold. So, you know what?
0: That's very true.
1: Buzz Lightyear.
0: A space suit?
1: Yeah.
0: Seems definitely like the smart choice.
1: So, you guys don't have anything fully
0: planned
1: yet?
0: Zero idea, which is... very unlike me. There have been years I've known what I was being for Halloween in March.
1: One of you should be a snake.
0: Well, I think Barrett would probably be the one to be a snake.
4: You should all three be a snake and different do like a three-piece outfit.
0: Oh, God.
1: Yes.
0: I have to figure out what species. This is going to be tough.
1: I see you as like a gardener snake.
0: Huh. Yeah?
1: Yeah.
0: Okay.
1: And he's like a cobra.
0: Yeah.
1: And then Brad could be like a boa.
0: A boa? That sounds great. Well, could I be the spitting cobra?
1: Well, I mean, that's the thing that you and Brad can talk about, not me personally. Danny, now you're the Halloween guy.
4: Yeah.
1: Have you and Lily had the conversation? Because I know you're going to be, that's your tradition. You go spend time with Lily and go trick-or-treating.
4: Yep. The conversation started on November 1st of last year.
1: Okay.
0: Oh, my.
4: But it usually takes a while for her to like actually pin down. So last time I was in New Mexico, we went to Spirit because that's all we do in our free time is just go spend time at Spirit Halloween. And she finally.
1: Paint a picture. Danny has a Spirit Halloween flannel shirt.
0: He's like their number one customer.
1: It says Spirit on the back of it.
4: And two sweaters as well.
0: Oh my God.
4: No, we went and she was like, I don't know what I want to do. She was like, maybe you could be the Wicked Witch of the West and I could be the Glinda the Good from Wicked. But then she is my daughter and she was like, you know what? I want to be Ghostface.
1: Oh,
4: and there's this cute little ghost face, like it's like a almost like a skirt dress with like a bloody, like bedazzled ghost face mask. And she's like, "Will you be regular ghost face, and I'll be a cute bloody ghost face?" Cute bloody ghost face.
1: That's what Tatum wanted to be. This is crazy.
4: Ghostface and Ghostface Jr. I'm actually really excited
0: about
4: this one.
0: That is awesome. I think when I was about Lily's age, because she's in seventh grade.
4: Yes.
0: I went as Ghostface in seventh grade. I'm not even joking. This is crazy.
1: You could be Ghostface Killa from the Wu-Tang.
0: Ghostface Killa.
4: I'm so excited, guys.
1: I feel like you already have a Ghostface mask.
4: I have three of them. Okay. I did buy the chrome one this year.
1: Yep.
4: Just to have that one in case. So that way she gets to choose which one she wants to do.
0: You're like the grand master of Halloween.
4: I mean, I try.
1: Yeah, oh yeah, it's a full year production for Danny.
0: I love it.
1: Yeah.
0: Release the bats already.
4: Yes.
1: All right, let's check out our next voice message.
5: Perfect song, start to finish, Judas Priest, Breaking the Law.
1: Ooh.
0: Oh, I like that choice.
1: You do?

0: I love this song. I don't know if it's the. I don't even know if it's Judas Priest. It's definitely not my favorite Judas Priest song.
1: What's your favorite Judas Priest song?
0: Painkiller.
1: Oh, that's a great one too.
0: That one just rules. The drums on that song are just amazing. Then I think. Ooh, you know what? Maybe then Breaking the Law after that. What about you?
1: My favorite is Hellbent for Leather.
0: That's a good one, too.
1: I love it. But Breaking the Law is a classic, too.
0: It does make me think of Beavis and Butthead, though.
1: Oh, boy.
0: Do you remember that moment?
1: I think so.
0: With the cricket?
2: Let the fence rest.
3: Saw off his tweeter.
0: The cricket. And then he pulls out a chainsaw. And then he... saws off his tweener, but then also cuts Butthead's finger,
1: oh.
0: And then he's bleeding, and then this happens.
2: Breaking the law, breaking the law, breaking the law, breaking the law.
0: They don't make TV like they used to, right, guys?
1: Isn't it so great that we grew up in the same timeline as Beavis and Butthead? We are blessed.
0: Yes, when these kids these days, they don't understand
1: they don't even know.
0: How good we had it.
1: Yep.
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15: Yesterday, we got to chat with a listener named Nick, and he sparked so many calls and texts.
16: Yes.
15: After admitting that he lies about his daughter's age to get her into the Washington State Fair for free.
17: Washington State Fair, right? Kids 5 and under get in for free. And last year we went, and I told my kid, if they ask, say you're 5. She was 6 at the time.
16: And she's 16. Right? It's crazy.
17: No. She got in free. My wife rolled her eyes. We're going this upcoming weekend, and my wife said, I better not pull that stunt again. Our daughter's 7, but she's still small and can pull off 5 no problem.
16: Nick, just have her wear a shirt that says, like, celebrating your 5th birthday or something like that.
17: Right.
16: See, that was the problem with Tatum. Tatum already looked like she was 7 when she was 5.
15: She's already towering over Barrett. She's much taller than my
16: son. She's almost taller than my wife. Like, it's crazy how tall this kid is getting. And I'm like, even amongst her classmates, I'm like, you look like you got left back, like, 2 grades.
15: Oh, no.
16: Because she's so tall.
15: Oh, my gosh.
16: So we can't pull this scam.
15: So you can't get her into the fair for free.

0: I mean, I think after 2 years old, they were like, no, we're on to you.
1: Yeah.
0: Yeah, she's like six.
1: Well, it did lead to a very angry listener by the name of Trish that called in.
0: Do you think he's a bad parent for this, Trisha?
2: I think he's absolutely a terrible father. Like, that's ridiculous. Like, if I was your wife, I would be absolutely pissed.
0: Wow. Someone just texted and said, geez, Trisha, the kid's going to lie about being five. She didn't rob a Wells Fargo.
2: When she turns 18, are you going to be okay with her getting a fake ID? Like, are you okay when she lies on her taxes? Like, you're raising a con artist, Nick. You're raising a con artist.
0: She's not wrong. This poor kid's going to get into a life of crime.
1: But the best part is we ended up getting so many texts from listeners that were sharing some of the scams that they have been able to pull off over the years.
0: I do love one texter said, I was 12 and under to get into the fair for free with canned food donation. I was in my early 20s and no one questioned me.
1: I mean, that's not where they're getting you. They're not getting you at the door. They're getting you inside, you know?
0: And I like we even talked about it yesterday. I do believe that if we talk to somebody and they would be like, yeah, we don't care if the kid is seven. We put an age limit on it, but you know what? We just want you through the door because we know once you're through the door, you're going to ride all the rides, you're going to play all the games, you're going to eat all the food. And well, I know this from experience, after about 150 to 200 bucks,
1: wow.
0: That's a fun day at the fair.
1: That is a very fun day at the
0: fair. And we're going again this weekend.
1: But Tatum is paying to get in.
0: I'm starting a GoFundMe to get through it. This one triggered a fun memory for me because I said we used to do it on the ferry. Why would we have to pay an additional $10 for a child if our kid is sleeping? So we would just kind of hide them in the back seat.
1: So they're asleep and you just throw a blanket over their head or something?
0: Dude, we used to do that. I don't remember how much it was extra per person when we would take the ferry to like, you know, Bainbridge Island back when my old band, we would play a lot like in the Kitsap County area. So we would take the ferry a lot. And one of us would go in the back of the car, like the station wagon or whatever, and then we'd put blankets over them just to save, what, like $10?
1: You're a pretty tall guy. Were you ever the one that got chosen to fold yourself up and go into the back?
0: I was the one driving. But we always made sure we had blankets and things to cover one of the members of the band. We're like, we got to, just because we were broke.
1: And how much did that save you guys?
0: That's all, dude.
1: Like $10 probably, if that.
0: But part of it was more just the thrill of doing it. You know what I mean?
1: Bad boys.
0: Oh, yeah, real bad boys. But what about you? Any little scams that you love to pull?
1: I mean, my favorite one was us getting into the locker room with the Seahawks before the Super Bowl victory parade. That was pretty epic.
3: Yeah.
0: I don't know if we necessarily scammed anybody, though.
1: I mean, there was nobody. We just acted like we belonged there.
0: Yeah, but there was literally nobody at the door checking, like, wristbands or anything like that. Like, they they definitely had a little bit of a lapse in security when we got through the doors.
1: Because they definitely had to have had someone there
0: ahead of
1: opening the doors. But then once they opened the doors and everybody was supposed to come out, that didn't really happen. We just went in.
0: I argue also they're probably like, what idiot's going to think they could just walk into our locker room as if, like, no one's going to say anything.
1: And hold my beer.
0: There was four idiots that pulled that off, yes.
1: Yeah.
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1: How about you guys? 206-803-ROCK. Maybe you lied about your kid's age to get something for free. Had them ducked down in the back seat, covered them in blankets like Steve's band used to do.
0: Yeah.
1: Did you sneak food into some place? What scam did you pull? And did you get away with it? 206-803-ROCK is our number, and we're going to take your calls after Bush.

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1: Rockaholics, we want to know what little scam you pulled off. Did you get away with it? 206-803-ROCK is the number to call. Matt in Covington, what little scam did you pull?
2: It really wasn't what I did. It's what my dad did.
3: Uh-oh.
2: So, hold on. When my grandmother lived on Whidbey Island. Sorry about that, trying to collect thoughts. Grandmother lived on Whidbey Island, and we had to take the ferry over at least once a month.
3: Okay.
2: We had a car that the back seat folded down, and he would make the kids crawl into the trunk because he was afraid that if he tried to hide on the floorboard or anything like that, the ticket agent would see it and make him pay, and he'd feel stupid. So he made at least two kids crawl into the back into the trunk, and we did that until we were, I think I did it because I'm the youngest of four. I think I did it until I was 15. And yeah, but so, he made us latch the back seat.
3: Because I was saying, like, yeah, because I don't know how cars run easy. I don't think you can pull that up. But like, I remember my dad's car, like, you could move the seat or like set it down and crawl right into the trunk without getting out of the car.
1: That is so funny.
3: Oh my goodness. Imagine if like they said open up the trunk and there's like seven kids.
1: Are you smuggling children?
3: Is it worth it for that headache?
1: 206-803-ROCK. Carl in Seattle, what little scam did you pull and did you get away with it?
4: Morning, guys. Yes, I did get away with it. I was invited to a concert at, I think it was Quest Field at the time.
3: Okay.
4: Seahawks Stadium, whatever it's called now. It was a Kenny Chesney concert. I had never heard of Kenny Chesney, but it sounded like fun, so I went. Steve, I'm sure you were there. I know you're a big fan.
3: Oh, massive. Yeah. I mean, you know what, though? I mean, I feel like he does bring out the ladies. So, I mean, if it'd be good for people watching. I don't know if I necessarily want to watch Kenny Chesney, though.
4: Yeah, the people watching was definitely better than the show.
3: Yeah.
4: So we tailgated at the old pyramid parking lot, carried on as one does. I had just come back from Vegas, and while I was down there, I bought a t-shirt off one of those guys that flips the stripper cards.
3: Okay.
4: It said like 702 strippers ago or something like that. So I was handing those cards out as cars were driving through. That was fun because you could tell who had been to Vegas and who hadn't.
3: Carl, we have a bunch of people on hold. Can you get to the point of the story? I hate to hurry you, but
4: yeah, sorry.
3: No worries.
4: So I got bored at the show and I started walking around the stadium, and there was like a banquet room set up with like, you know, hundreds of tables with white tablecloths and stuff, and there was a buffet.
3: Uh-huh.
4: There was nobody in there, and I just walked in. And I made a plate, and I got a drink, and I sat at the window and just sat there and ate prime rib and shrimp.
3: Oh.
1: That sounds amazing.
3: Yeah, if there's a window of opportunity to eat free food,
1: take it.
3: Sign me up.
1: 206-803-ROCK.
3: I sometimes think about that when we walk by, like, sweets at, like at the Kraken games or the Seahawks games. You're like, maybe you're walking by, and you see somebody's sweet, and it's open, and you're like, I could just run in there and just grab a slice of pizza, no problem,
1: just
3: right?
1: Just real quick.
3: Yeah.
1: 206-803-ROCK. Dylan from Port Orchard, what little scam did you pull, and did you get away with it?
5: Yeah, I got two. I'll give them real quick.
3: Okay.
5: When I was a kid, we go to the drive-in theater a lot. You got to pay per person. And kids were cheaper still, but we didn't have a lot of money, so my parents would hide me and my siblings in the backseat of the blankets when we went to the drive-in just to see movies. We just couldn't see any little kid movies because they would, you know, raise some signs with just adults in the front seat. The second one, we used to go see Guns N' Roses in Hawaii.
3: Uh-huh.
5: While I was in the military and I was under 21, but our driver was sober, but he was over 21, so you had to get a wristband so you can buy alcohol. We found a way to finagle off his wrist and put it on our wrist. And we were able to get drinks there the whole time.
3: That is fantastic. I forgot about that. Like that. Like, remember when like trying to get people into like the pit of a concert?
1: Oh,
3: like once
1: yeah.
3: you realize that you can pull those like those wristbands off, like the way if you could pull it in a way that it won't completely rip it.
1: And then you ferry it over to someone
3: hand
1: else.
3: Hand it over and they can re-stick it back
1: get
3: on.
1: In.
3: Oh, nothing better.
1: What a rush. 206-803-ROCK.
3: We're such losers. Like, we get so excited about scamming people into, like, a spot at a concert, but I feel like such, like, a bad boy by doing it.
1: Steve from West Seattle, what little scam did you pull, and were you able to get away with it?
6: Yeah, we got away with it a bunch of times. We'd go down to the Rainier Brewery, but first we'd get a six-pack of bottles, and we take a pair of vice grips and tighten down the cap so tight that we couldn't get them off.
3: Okay.
6: And we go down to the complaint department, and, well, one at a time, of course. There'd be like six of us. And we walk in the complaint department and go, I've had enough of this. I'm not going to buy Raider beer anymore. And she goes, well, you have a problem with cans. And we said, oh, no. We go, no. She goes, well, here's a case of Rainier Ale. And we pick up the case and walk out to the car in the parking lot. And the next guy go in. And so we had six cases of beer. It was great.
1: That is elaborate.
3: You would think the person would be
1: ratcheting down the bottle caps.
3: But you would think at some point the lady would be like, I'm on to you guys.
1: Because there's six of you.
3: Right.
1: 206-803-ROCK. Ron in Tacoma, what little scam did you pull, and did you get away with it?
7: Good morning, you guys. That last dude called me up, sounded like he was already drunk.
3: I mean, he might have had a hard time opening the bottle, but I think he got it open.
7: You know that. Hey, it's kind of funny, but I've got four grandkids raising. The little guy force gets in for cheap. And I had three over 12, and one of them 6'4", and he was 17. We walked up to the movie theater down in West Olympia, and I got three kids here under 12, and one guy looks up at my grandson. He's like, really? Okay. And I told the boys, you know what? You BS him, and you got yourself some extra popcorn.
3: That is amazing.
1: Good one.
3: Did you ever do the scam? It's kind of a scam, like you wanted to see an R-rated film, so you'd buy a ticket to like a Disney film, and then once you got in, you're like, okay, I got to wait an hour and a half until the movie starts, but I'm in.
1: 1,000% did that.
3: That was the best.
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1: That said, we are all destined for a life of crime.
3: Yeah.
1: Do you think you're smart enough to take down Steve Miggs this morning? 261 wins, 149 losses, and 76 ties. And maybe you did pull a little scam yourself and listen to the cheat sheet yesterday at 540 during the men's room. 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

0: the men's robe. 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
1: How would you say leather pants in German? 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
3: Name a famous German piece of clothing.
4: I'm just a dumb farmer. 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
1: If you go to Leavenworth, right, and everyone's dressed up, looking like it's Oktoberfest, what do we note that they're wearing?
4: I don't know, dude. Zeitgeist?
5: Lederhosen.
1: Lederhosen.
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18: 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Let's

0: is ready to beat Migs. I know Ray on I-5 North is. Ray, are you there?
1: Yes, I am.
2: Let's go, Ray.
0: Ray, were you listening to the cheat sheet during the men's room yesterday at 5:40?
1: No, which gives Migs a slight advantage.
0: Oh, there you go.
2: I feel like we're on even playing field, Ray. Let's make this happen.
0: Well, let's find out, Steve.
1: All right.
0: First step, get out of here.
2: Goodbye.
0: For those who are playing along, Ray has 60 seconds to answer 10 questions. You can pass all you want, but you will only get 3 guesses per question. Ray, are you ready?
1: Let's go.
0: Drug abuse resistance education was better known as what?
1: Dare.
0: Yes. How many Baldwin brothers are there?
1: 3.
0: No.
1: 4.
0: Yes. What color of rhinoceros is the largest?
1: White.
0: Correct. On average, which planet is closest to Earth?
1: Venus.
0: No.
1: Mars.
0: No.
1: Mercury?
0: Yes. Who was the pink-haired alter ego of cartoon character Jerrica Benton?
1: Pass.
0: What is the name for the tiny blood vessels that branch off of arteries and veins?
1: Capillaries.
0: Yes. What 1988 movie starred Tom Cruise and Dustin Hoffman?
1: Rain Man.
0: Correct. Electrophobia is the irrational fear of what farm animal?
1: Say that again, please.
0: Electrophobia is the irrational fear of what farm animal?
1: Cow, pig, chicken.
0: Oh, 1, 2, 3, 4, 5, 6. A little late on the correct answer, which was actually chickens. But don't tell Steve. Don't tell Steve. He's coming in.
3: There he is.
0: There he is. He's got his San Francisco Bay coffee.
2: Oh, you know it.
0: Welcome back,
2: Fresh
0: sir.
2: Fresh cup, too.
0: Are you ready?
4: Showtime.
0: Drug abuse resistance education was better known as what?
2: Dare.
0: Yeah. How many Baldwin brothers are there?
2: 3.
0: No.
2: 4?
0: Yes. What color of rhinoceros is the largest?
2: That would be purple.
0: No.
2: Gray?
0: No.
2: Red?
0: No. On average, which planet is closest to Earth?
2: That would be Uranus, Tyron.
0: It is not.
2: Jupiter?
0: No.
2: Pluto.
0: No. Who was the pink-haired alter ego of cartoon character Jerrica Benton?
2: Jem.
0: Yes.
2: She's truly outrageous.
0: Truly.
2: Truly.
0: What is the name for
2: outrageous.
0: The tiny blood vessels that branch off from arteries and veins?
2: Capillaries?
0: Yes. What 1988 movie starred Tom Cruise and Dustin Hoffman?
2: The Color of Money?
0: No.
2: Rain Man.
0: Yes.
2: Definitely Rain Man.
0: Electrophobia is the irrational fear of what farm animal?
2: Sheep.
0: No.
2: Roosters.
0: No.
2: Electrophobia. Goat?
0: No. Hmm. Redwood National Forest is located in which U.S. state?
2: California?
0: Yes. Cherry Cherry was a hit song for which artist?
2: Chubby Checker?
0: No.
2: Chuck Berry?
0: No.
2: Warren?
0: No. 1, 2, 3, 4, 5, 6 correct. And that is a tie. 6-6. So, Ray, you were very close, but next time I believe you will beat Migs.
1: I'll take it.
2: Let's go.
0: All right, the color of rhinoceros that is the largest. Our friend Ray guessed correctly. It's the white rhino, of which there are only 2 females left on the planet.
2: Well, they better get, you know.
0: I don't know if it's going to work out the way you think it is, Steve, but they can try.
2: Do we know any other male rhinos that are looking for a good time?
0: The last male white rhino died in 2018.
2: Oh.
0: I know. It's pretty
2: boy.
0: Sad. On average,
2: sad story.
0: The planet that's closest to Earth is Mercury, and our friend Ray did guess that one correctly. And Cherry Cherry was a hit song for Neil Diamond.
2: Okay.
0: And Electrophobia.
2: I don't know any. I think the only Neil Diamond song I might know is We're Coming to America.
0: You don't know Cherry Cherry? No. Cherry
2: no.
0: Baby? No?
2: Nah.
0: Oh my god.
2: At least not the way you sing it.
0: And then let's see. Electrophobia is the irrational fear of it's chickens. You said roosters.
2: Damn it. I was going to guess chickens.
0: So you're very close.
2: Yeah.
0: But I know that the Beat Migs police would have come for me if I would have accepted that answer.
2: Did you see the story about all the chickens that were out on the road?
0: Dude, yes. They were like trying to chase them all down after a semi truck crashed down in Clark County.
2: You know what's so sad is I instantly thought of you. I'm like, I bet Tyron's trying to figure out a way to save all these chickens.
0: They're radioing me like, hey, crazy chicken lady, can you come help us catch all these chickens?
2: It was a semi full of chickens.
3: I thought the opposite. I was like, I thought of Taryn Daly because I was like, how is she going to turn this into a damn dad joke?
2: Oh, gosh. You know that's how, that's coming.
0: Congratulations on your tie, Steve.
2: Okay.
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0: We decided to do a set it and forget it fantasy football league. And guess what? That's not even a thing, but it is now because we decided it so.
2: Absolutely.
0: The men's room are involved. We cannot change our lineups for any reason. Bye week injuries, whatever. We cannot touch our lineups. It's absolutely ridiculous. So even players on one person's bench are outperforming the players he's stuck with on the roster.
2: Boom!
0: Thrill from the men's room is going to join us to talk about our fantasy football league after Alice in Chains.

0: This year, we decided to do a fantasy football experiment.
1: Yes.
0: We wanted to see how important it is to actually pay attention to what's going on. So we decided to start up this league. We invited the men's room to join us, but here's the catch. None of us drafted our teams. We let the computer auto-draft everything. And now that the teams are set, so are we. We're not touching a thing. We're setting it and forgetting it, doing absolutely nothing. And find out which one of us can win fantasy football being totally lazy.
1: I just love everyone I've told that we're doing it this way. They think it's completely stupid, but they're also fascinated by it. And they think it's hilarious that my best players are on the bench or injured.
0: And we have Thrill with us to talk about this brilliant idea in the world of fantasy.
2: Yeah.
1: Is Mike on? Okay, there we go.
0: Oh,
2: hi there. Hi there, everyone. Yeah. Hola. My kid is giving me grief about this, all right? Because he does fantasy football. He's in high school.
1: Okay.
2: So when I told him what we're doing, he's like, if I did AI to do my homework, would you be mad? I said, yeah. He's like, but that's what you're doing. And I had no response to that.
1: I'm do the kids have to bring logic into the argument?
2: They
1: all
2: never
1: the time.
2: Exercise logic until they're mad at you.
1: There are times where Tatum says something, I'm like, you're right. Gosh. And you're sad. Not even seven. You're six and you're smarter than your dad.
0: It's very frustrating. Yeah.
2: Yes, it is. And it doesn't end.
1: All right. So our commissioner, if anyone doesn't know, is Robot John Madden. We have basically tapped into John Madden in the afterlife, and we give him all of our information, and then he recaps our games for us. So we have Robot John Madden going over the two games that happened, the first one being Danny's Daring Team taking on Migsomania. Let's see who won this one through the eyes of John Madden.
3: Boom! Danny gets his first win.
4: Yeah!
3: 135-104.
1: Boom!
3: Josh Allen drops 40, and Danny just got a new tattoo. Danny, what hurts more, your shoulder from the tattoo or your hand from bitch slapping Migs all week?
1: I hate John Madden. This is amazing.
0: I love him from the afterlife.
1: When I saw how Josh Allen did, I was like, I'm losing.
2: Oh, yeah, for sure.
1: And there's no chance. I still have Kenneth Walker on the bench, and it's driving me insane.
0: Keeping that bench warm, brother. Can't do anything about it.
3: And Migs. Good Lord. Puka didn't play because his groin hurts. And I bet it feels like someone kicked you in the ding-ding as Kenneth Walker scores 24 points and Davante Adams scored 40.
1: That's right. I have Davante Adams
2: on
1: my bench.
2: Bench.
1: He's on my bench, too.
2: Ooh.
1: I got Puka.
0: You do have the best bench.
1: I have the
2: You have the greatest bench.
1: And I have a defense that was great last year that decided that they're not great this year. And
2: Who's your defense?
1: Houston.
2: Uh-oh. Oh, yeah. They're not looking good, man.
3: And both are on your bench. Remember when I picked Migs to win the whole league? I haven't been this wrong since, well, ever.
1: Thanks.
3: Migsomania is running wild. Straight into the basement. Boom!
1: Yeah, I'm 0-2.
0: Oh, man.
1: I didn't even know I had Davante Adams
2: on the bench, man.
1: Until I went through the John Madden stuff. And I'm like, wait, are you serious? And I look and I'm like, oh, yeah, I do.
2: See, I don't even want to know. I don't even want to know. That's ridiculous.
1: I told my wife's cousin that, and he's looking at my roster. He's like, oh, my gosh. Like, don't ever look at this. This is awful.
0: It's problematic.
2: It's like you've hoarded all the good players and refused to play them. Like a Pro Bowl team, but like you're all benched.
1: You guys can't play. I know you. It's very Dan Wilson-like. Yeah. I know you just hit a home run on your rookie debut, but I'm going to bench you the next game.
2: Yeah, exactly.
1: Let's do this.
2: And who doesn't want to model their sports decisions after the Mariners?
0: Oh, Lord. Mercy.
1: All right, T-Dog, you want to see how you did against Thrill's team?
2: Come on.
0: Yeah.
1: Mendrew Men versus Terrence Tailgaters. Let's see.
3: Boom. Terrence stays undefeated. Beating them.
1: Oh.
3: Beating the men's room 155-129.
1: All right, it was closer than our game,
0: man. Yeah.
2: Yeah, but we still lost.
1: Yeah, that's fair.
3: Taryn got 35 from Amon-Ra, and even her kicker dropped 17.
2: Jeez.
3: Thrill, you got 42 points from JSN and still lost?
1: Yes.
0: Oh,
2: God.
0: That seems impossible, yet it's possible.
1: You know, it would be better if he was on your bench. At least you'd have a reason.
2: I wouldn't be as upset. Jeez.
3: The guy had 155 yards and 3 touchdowns. How do you have Jackson and still lose? Oh, wait. You're a Ravens fan. Oh, you're used to losing.
2: Oh. Wow. He had to go there, man.
1: He did.
2: On the heels of the belt. Saints. Yeah, the Saints beating us.
1: This dead John Madden is very savage.
2: Yes. He's become bitter at his death.
3: Taryn, did you have your good feet inserts in the shoes you used to kick Thrill's ass all over the place?
0: Damn right I did. Wow. Comfort and support.
1: Clearly he's listening to The Rock.
3: Make that a commercial, bad knees, girl. So T-Dog, you won, your Cougs won. Enjoy it while it lasts, because eventually one of you is going to Coug it. Thrill will drink to that. Boom!
2: Well, it's not wrong.
0: And I do believe, were we able to get Robot John Madden to preview this week's games from the great beyond?
2: Oh, really?
1: All right. So right now, I'm the only team that hasn't won.
0: Wow.
2: Oh, really?
1: I don't think I'm going to win a single game this season.
2: Oh, come on. You got a great bench. Oh, right.
1: Yeah. I know. I should see if my bench beats my actual starters.
2: You know what, man? You should. I think you're going to be very upset based on who's on your bench.
1: Yeah. All right. Let's check the preview for this upcoming weekend's games.
3: Boom! Week 3. Thrill's got Lamar Jackson against Dallas plus JSN. Miggs has a problem.
1: Wait, I'm playing you?
2: Oh, it's looking at web, buddy.
3: Crap. Puka's groin hurts, and Jaden Daniels' elbow is all kinds of f***ed up.
1: That's right, he's playing quarterback.
2: Damn, John Madden.
1: He's injured.
2: Yeah, he is.
1: So I don't even have a quarterback.
0: You're in big trouble, bro.
2: Wait, well, you don't have a quarterback.
1: Why, just can't we replace him?
2: Everything's a direct snap in Miggs' world.
1: It is getting dumber and dumber.
3: And his best players are on the bench. I'm taking the men's room. Thrill, crack open a men's room IPA and enjoy watching Miggs fall to 0-3.
1: Oh,
2: wow. No quarterback.
1: I have no quarterback. My best players are on the bench.
2: If we lose to you, I'm shaving my pubes. If we lose to a team that does not have a freaking quarterback, I'm shaving my pubes.
1: I hope the Texans defense has the best performance ever. I hope Puka puts up 500 yards rushing and 17 touchdowns. I mean, why not?
2: Why the hell not?
1: That's the only way I could beat him.
2: If I lose to a team with no quarterback, pubes gone.
3: And then we have Danny versus the undefeated Taryn. This game will be closer because they don't get to play against Miggs.
0: Man, just shade.
1: I hate dead John Madden.
3: But Taryn is 2-0. So until somebody knocks the overalls off this farm girl, I'm taking Taryn and her bad feet. Men's room and Taryn get the wins. Boom.
0: Boom. Let's go.
1: You and your bad feet.
0: Oh, man.
1: Oh, that's fantastic.
2: You're not a fan of DJM? Dead John Madden?
1: Dead John Madden sucks. I hate him. I wish he was deader.
2: I wish you were deader. Damn, man. Sorry.
0: Will Thrill shave his pubes?
2: I hope not.
0: Find out next week.
2: Boom!
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0: Not only is Wendy's bringing back their yellow packaging, but did they just release a record, too?
1: Yeah, oh, boy.
0: Yes, Wendy's, the fast food chain, is now putting out music, and we're going to go straight to the comments about it at 8:20.

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5: 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So let's get straight to the comments.
6: Wendy's, the fast food chain, apparently they have entered into their emo era.
7: Oh boy.
6: They released a six-song emo album this week. And it has Wendy rocking the classic side swept red emo bangs, which is fantastic.
7: Which is what we've been trying to get Danny to rock for years now.
6: And there are members of bands that like were involved in this whole EP. Memphis May Fire, Silverstein, Bless the Fall, State Champs, and Holy Wars, plus Chloe Kinnon.
7: I've heard of two of those.
6: Danny, do you know who they are?
8: Every single one of those.
7: Oh, I know State Champs and I know Silverstein. I can't name a single song from either of them, but I know their names.
8: Wow, Steve. I'm sad that you're not in your emo era.
6: You're always sad.
7: The only good emo group out there, of course, is Journey.
8: Wow.
7: Yeah.
6: Oh, my God.
8: You know what you need to do is just go have a fry and then you'll know all the bands.
7: Eat a Frosty, listen to some emo music.
6: Of course. And the songs, they're all available on all the streaming sites like Apple Music, Spotify, so you can check them out. But some of the song's titles include... She said she didn't want fries. She lied. She said she didn't want fries.
8: She lied. She lied. Banger. I think we should just play this album the rest of the morning.
7: This sounds like the biggest pile of AI crap with a real singer singing
6: on it. Wait, Steve. Don't knock it until you've listened to It's Not a Phase, It's a 10-Piece.
7: I mean, this one does make me hungry for some chicken nuggets.
8: What doesn't make you hungry?
7: That's fair. Although if I keep listening to it, I'm going to want to choke on the nuggets and put myself out of my misery.
8: Wow.
7: Come on, Danny. You can't be listening to this crap.
6: You want to hear one more?
7: Yes. Sure.
6: Oh, this is a real banger. It's called My Frosty's Funeral.
7: I do love that they got actual artists in the emo world to lay down vocals for these songs.
8: You know what the funny thing is, though, is that it's, who knows, what if it wasn't AI and it's actually the bands, but you've been listening to so much AI, you're just hearing it as AI now.
7: You know, you're absolutely, you could be right. I do believe that the music was made by AI. I could be wrong, but it's a good point. I think the lyrics were written by AI, and I think they just gave a crap ton of money to these artists that probably are already having a hard enough time paying their bills. So they're like, you know what? Wendy's is giving us a lot of money. Let's just sing on them.
6: Well, many had thoughts, much like yours, on these songs, yes. Steve Miggs. So let's go straight to the comments.
7: Found a bunch of these comments, and well, I figured who better to read it than the man who I feel like invented the emo look.
8: Danny V.
7: Okay, we do not have Romot Danny V. Let's go back in time. A man that once played Edward Scissorhands, the ultimate emo.
6: Johnny Depp.
7: Yes, we have Johnny Depp reading these. It's a little bit of a stretch, but we didn't have anyone named Wendy. So I went with that. Are you ready for the first comment?
6: Yeah.
9: Sounds super AI. And the bands are so low tier.
7: Oh, wow. Are they low tier? Oh,
6: don't be hating.
7: You
6: on
7: know
6: the
7: better
6: emo
7: than
6: bands.
7: Us.
8: I mean, they're like mid level.
7: Okay, they're mid tier.
8: Yeah, like State Champs, Memphis Mayfire, Silverstein always slaps at emo night.
7: What about Memphis Mayfire?
8: Yeah.
7: You play them?
8: Yes.
6: Is it Memphis Mayfire or Memphis Mayfire?
8: Wow, Terry.
7: Yeah, is it the month of May or are they telling us that they might fire something at us?
6: I think Memphis may fire. That's what I think. I think Memphis might do that.
7: Okay.
9: This is the greatest thing ever. When Bo said parking lots and frosty spoons will help me get over you, I felt that.

0: God.
1: It's the best combo meal on the worst night of my life.
0: I'm not going to lie. I kind of dig it.
1: This is poetry, Steve. I love that Wendy's did this.
0: They're smart.
1: It was all over my social media yesterday. I got to imagine a few people sent you a DM about this, Danny. Huh?
2: Oh, yeah, just a few.
0: Danny's been lit up.
2: Literally like 100 tags and DMs, and I was like, what is happening?
1: It's like me when something stupid happens in the world of wrestling. Brother, did you see this? I'm like, yes, I did, but thanks for thinking
0: of
1: me.
0: That's me with Rush.
1: Yes, 100%.
3: Okay, Denny's, it's your turn.
1: Oh, Denny's needs to put out an emo record.
2: It's not a bad idea.
0: The moons over Miami. Miami.
1: Or Miami.
3: We're getting a Wendy's album before a new My Chemical Romance album.
1: Plot twist, it was actually My Chemical Romance that wrote this record. That would be funny.
2: People would lose their minds if that happened.
1: It's like they just kind of covertly did that. They're just like, you know what? Joke's on all of you effers.
0: It's us.
1: That's right.
3: Oh, so they all sold themselves out hard for this one, huh?
1: Oh, absolutely. They got paid probably pretty well to do it, and I don't blame them.
0: Well, if Wendy's calls, you're like, hell yeah.
2: What's wrong with selling out?
1: What's wrong with making money, everybody?
0: That's the American dream right there.
1: Last I checked, bills are real.
0: Mm-hmm.
1: Yeah, all right. These are comments about Wendy's emo record. Yes, Wendy's the fast food place.
3: I do miss the sunroom. BRB. I'm crying in the drive-thru.
1: Okay, that's another reference to a song.
4: I miss the sunroom. Two hearts, one plastic spoon. I'm such a...
1: Okay, enough of this.
0: Oh, wow.
1: Got a couple more comments about the Wendy's record?
0: Oh, yeah.
1: All right.
3: I would listen to this at my local Wendy's if it didn't shut down 6 months ago because someone was selling drugs through the drive-thru window.
1: Oh, I want a song about that. Now I would listen to that song.
0: Hell yeah.
1: All right, one more comment about Wendy's and their emo record.
0: Yes, please.
3: Anyone who listens to this deserves to go deaf. What's next? A gangster rap Burger King record.
1: In.
0: Someone's going to do it now.
1: The Burger King gets all like... nasty on us.
0: The burger bling.
2: You should pioneer that. Do the songs for them, and then they can hire them as singers.
1: I'll do exactly what Wendy's did. I'll go on Suno.com and have the robots write it for me.
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0: We know firsthand that Chef Molly Demers is absolutely crushing the food scene at Seattle Kraken Games over at Climate Pledge Arena. But there's a team on the East Coast that might need to go straight to jail for one of their new food offerings this season. And we're going to tell you what's trending after Nirvana.

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2: We know that a lot of you are just beginning the day. You're getting through the morning, and you might want some information from the world of pop culture to take with you as you exit. So we're going to tell you what's trending.
3: What's trending on the Daily Mix Show? What's trending? Let's go. Let's go.
2: A couple days ago, we went to the Kraken food and beverage preview, and there wasn't anything super crazy. No weird flavor combos or anything like that. Nothing too odd.
4: Yeah, do you think maybe like the most ambitious, I don't even think it was the Piroshki Seattle dog?
2: Sure.
4: I mean, was there anything else that was like kind of like where they were like, oh, we're going to do something that's going to go viral? And I love the fact that they didn't go overboard. I love the fact that all the things that they made make total sense, and there's a lot of great nods to the Pacific Northwest.
2: Absolutely. Well, the Islanders, they have gone in a completely different direction.
4: Okay.
2: And if you go to an Islanders game this season, you'll have a chance to try a grilled cheese sandwich. That sounds good, right? No, mm-hmm. I don't know about this one. They stuff it with nerd clusters.
4: Oh, and 100%. Those are two of my favorite things.
2: Those are two of my favorite things, too, but it's a weird combo, and apparently it's not unheard of. This is a Cleveland-based cheesemonger named Madeline pairing the candy with a cheese.
4: Okay, before we get... So is that like an actual title for her? I'm a cheesemonger?
2: Cheesemonger, yeah.
4: Oh, man, I think I'm going to start telling people that's what I do for
2: a
4: living.
2: It's like a sommelier for a wine.
4: If somebody's like, hey, what do you do for a living? No longer am I going to say I work on the radio. I'm like, I'm a cheesemonger.
2: Yeah, you are.
5: Yeah.
6: One of the cheeses that I tried...
4: And then when they ask what kind of cheese, I say Fromunda. And just walk away before they punch me.
6: One of the cheeses that I tried with it was Brie. But here's why this pairing works. Brie has a very creamy texture, and flavor-wise, it's slightly salty and a bit buttery. Traditionally, Brie loves sweet and tangy. So think of the Nerds clusters as almost raspberry jam. When combined together, it's almost like eating buttered toast with raspberry jam.
4: I mean,
2: I don't know. I get what they're saying. I understand the concept.
4: And do we need the piano in the background?
5: No, what is the music happening?
4: That makes it fancy.
2: Oh, okay. The only way to know, though, guys, is we have to make it.
4: Yes.
2: We should make grilled cheeses and put nerd clusters inside of them.
4: But we need something to make a grilled cheese. We can't bring in a cold grilled cheese. Like you
2: no,
4: can't.
2: I'll bring my little. I have like
4: a little skillet thingy.
2: Yeah, I'll bring that in. Should we do it?
4: I'm in.
2: Okay, cool. What kind of bread?
4: Sourdough.
2: All right. Like your wife's sourdough.
4: Hey. Don't bring my wife into this.
2: Hands off.
4: Yeah.
2: Hands off the wife's
4: We ain't using that great sourdough on something as crappy as this. No, I'm down to try it. I do love those nerd clusters.
2: They're so good.
4: I just never thought I want to pair them with cheese.
2: When we get the nerd clusters, I have to have somebody hide them in the house. Like, they can't be anywhere that I can access them because I'll eat the whole bag.
4: Oh, yeah. And because then they get you, like, it's only 100 calories. I'm like, well, I just ate three of them. Like, three bags of them. Hey, today is September 24th. And back on September 24th, 1991, the music world changed. You know how?
2: Tell us, Steve.
7: One baby to another says I'm lucky to meet you.
4: I had to use my favorite Nirvana songs. Drain You off of
2: so
4: Nevermind.
2: Good.
4: Nevermind came out 35 years ago, guys. How young do you feel right now?
2: Very youthful.
4: So the album cost $65,000 to record, which is a lot, but you know, back in those days, people were spending hundreds of thousands, if not millions, to make a record. The record that they spent $65,000 to record has sold more than 30 million copies worldwide, one of the best-selling albums of all time. Do you remember the first time you heard, I guess, probably Smells Like Teen Spirit? Do you remember that first moment?
2: I more remember seeing the music video. It wasn't so much hearing the song,
4: but
2: it was seeing the music video and just being like, I love this. It's a little dark and stormy, and I'm here for it.
4: It was the music video on MTV, and I remember it was just like the opening scene with the Converse and the sneakers, the Chucks.
2: It's like, ooh, I found my people.
4: And then everything just started going. I'm like, this is just crazy with the janitor and the cheerleaders with the anarchy thing going on.
2: Yeah.
4: Oh, man, I was sold immediately.
2: Blood Sugar Sex Magik, did that also get released today?
4: Was it today?
2: I think it's today also.
4: Is this like that one day where like every record came out?
2: Well, also Pixies' Trompe Le Monde, that came out on this day.
4: Which is funny because Kurt Cobain has said in the past when they talk about this album that like he almost didn't want to put Smells Like Teen Spirit on the record because it sounded too much like the Pixies, which he's not wrong.
2: Heavily influenced by that band.
4: But man, that song changed an entire world.
2: It
4: like
2: did.
4: When you think about the music, even just fashion, just everything. Like that, the whole world changed because of Nevermind.
2: Absolutely.
4: And one of my favorite little tidbits of the, so you got the original members of not the original members. You got the members Chris, Kurt, and Dave.

0: Dave. But also, Chad Channing still gets a royalty check from Nevermind, even though technically he wasn't in the band, he wasn't on the record, but he kind of sort of was. And that's my favorite story that he once shared with us, is that he hit the cymbals on Polly. 4 cymbal hits. They never re-recorded it. And then they realized, oh, crap, I don't know if they maybe did that intentionally so he could get a royalty.
1: Whoa!
0: So because of that and the success of that album, he gets a check, which I think is the greatest thing ever.
1: That is so awesome.
0: Like, you are getting a Nevermind royalty check for 4 cymbal hits.
1: Oh, my God. He got it all figured out.
0: Okay.
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0: In case you were taking a tour of Aurora Avenue during the last men's room performance, here's what you missed.
1: You're a bakery and it's, dude, you want to go to Chunky Muffins, like, absolutely. Just get me whatever. I'm just saying chunky, not the greatest word.
2: Yeah.
1: Like I said, even chubby. 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It doesn't say chunky.
2: There's chunky ones.
1: Is there chunky
2: really? 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
3: Chunky Muffins.
1: Yeah, Chunky Muffins.
2: I still like it, though. 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Sounds fun. Hey, honey, want to head down to Chunky Muffins?
3: Hell yeah.
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20: 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Let's

0: ready to beat Migs. I know Russell from Bothell is. Russell, are you there?
1: Yep.
0: Yep, he's ready. You heard the man, Steve.
1: I'm ready.
0: Get out of here.
2: All right, let's go.
0: For those playing along, Russell will have 60 seconds to answer 10 questions. You can pass all you want, but you will only get 3 guesses per question. Are you ready, Russell?
1: Yes.
0: How many dimes make a dollar?
1: 10.
0: Yes. What do you call the leader of a wolf pack?
1: Alpha.
0: Yes. Amnesty Bay is the fictional hometown of what superhero?
1: Pass.
0: What is the only major human organ that cannot be transplanted?
1: Your skin.
0: No.
1: Cartilage.
0: No.
1: Pass.
0: Amsterdam is the capital of what country?
1: Netherlands.
0: Yes. What 1960s year did man first land on the moon?
1: 61.
0: No.
1: 62.
0: No.
1: 65.
0: No. What band had the songs Run to the Hills and The Trooper?
1: Oh, man. Pass.
0: What was the first name of Franklin Delano Roosevelt's wife?
1: Eleanor.
0: Yes. In The Wizard of Oz, what is the lion in search of?
1: His mom.
0: No.
1: His heart.
0: No.
1: Brain?
0: No. The Mercalli scale measures the damage caused by what natural disaster?
1: Earthquake.
0: Yes. And with that, you got 1, 2, 3, 4, 5 correct. Russell split right down the middle. Here comes Steve.
1: Loser.
0: He called you the L word.
2: Oh.
3: Was he calling Steve the loser or was he calling himself the loser?
0: That's a good question.
3: I guess we'll find out in about 60 seconds.
0: Are you ready?
4: Yeah! Yeah! Yeah!
0: How many dimes make a dollar?
3: 10.
0: Yes. What do you call the leader of a wolf pack?
3: The leader.
0: No.
3: The lion.
0: No.
3: The head wolf.
0: No. Amnesty Bay is the fictional hometown.
3: Wolf in charge.
0: No. Amnesty Bay is the fictional hometown of what superhero?
3: Batman?
0: No.
3: Superman?
0: No.
3: Wonder Woman?
0: No. What is the only major human organ that cannot be transplanted?
3: That would be your brain.
0: Yes. Amsterdam is the capital of what country?
3: Denmark.
0: No.
3: Pass.
0: What 1960s year did man first land on the moon?
3: 1969.
0: Yeah. What band had the songs Run to the Hills and The Trooper?
3: Oh, that's Iron Maiden.
0: It is. What was the first name of Franklin Delano Roosevelt's wife?
3: Betsy.
0: No.
3: Betty?
0: No.
3: Janet.
0: No. In The Wizard of Oz, what is the lion in search of?
3: The lion's in search of a brain, just
0: no,
3: like me?
0: No.
3: A heart?
0: No.
3: Courage?
0: Yes. God, with that, you got 1, 2, 3, 4, 5 correct. And that is a tie.
3: What?
0: 5-5.
3: Russell.
1: Suck it.
3: I don't know, Russell. I don't think either one of us should be very proud.
0: Steve Migs, the leader of a wolf pack. That's the alpha male.
3: Is that really?
0: That is really.
3: Is that where we got that stupid phrase?
0: Yes. Oh. Amnesty Bay is the fictional hometown of Aquaman.
3: My favorite superhero.
2: Yeah, apparently.
0: Yeah, we can tell.
3: Yeah.
0: Amsterdam is the capital of the Netherlands. FDR's wife was Eleanor Roosevelt.
3: Not Janet.
0: Janet.
3: Janet was his mistress.
0: Janet.
3: My bad.
0: One that you did
3: he
0: not get
3: to. He promised he was going
0: to
3: marry her for years. He kept telling Janet.
0: Just wait for me.
3: Yeah.
0: The Mercalli scale measures the damage caused by what natural disaster?
3: Let's go with earthquakes.
0: Yep.
3: Damn it, I would have won.
0: Damn it. Well, congratulations on your tie, Steve.
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0: 206-803-ROCK. We have a simple question to ask, and anybody can answer it. 206-803-ROCK. Yes, this upcoming question is so simple that anyone can participate. 206-803-ROCK. We're going to ask you a simple question after Foo Fighters.

A simple question that anyone listening can answer. So call now, 206-803-ROCK. It's a question so simple that anyone can answer it. 206-803-ROCK. We're going to ask it next. Shut up!

0: the Odyssey app, you are able to leave us a voice message anytime, day or night. And Migs, we just got one for you.
1: Hey, this message is from Migs. Migs, seriously, how many times do you really go to the fair? And how much money are you spending there? I don't know anything that I've gone to that many times.
2: It's only been three times.
0: Have you tabulated the spend?
2: No, I don't want to do that.
0: I want to do it.
2: Okay, so this Sunday will be number four of this season, which is about on par every year. I mean, it's a blessing and a curse to live so close to the fair. My daughter loves the fair. And you know what? I'd like to blame it all on my daughter. I love the fair, too. I genuinely love being there. I just love the energy, the vibe, the smell, all the great food. Just everyone's in a good mood. It's nostalgic with all the rides and the games, but she is obsessed. She would go every day if we could.
0: Well, then do it for your daughter.
3: Yes.
0: Go every day,
2: I'm
0: going
2: to have to sell like a part of our house if I want to do it. Dude, it's not cheap. I ain't going to lie. Like, well, one of the times I went with you guys, so that was a very cost-effective time.
0: Because we weren't asking you to buy us everything.
2: We got to go for free. And then some of the food places were nice enough to give us a couple of things just to try, which I thought was very nice of them. But yeah, I mean, it's at least $100 each time.
0: Oh my gosh.
2: At least.
0: You have to have a fair budget every year.
2: I know. My wife, she tries to be the one that keeps it all in control. But if she turns away for a half a second, I go re-up the car. Tatum had a half day at school, I'd grab her and we would just go straight to the fair.
0: Sure. It's the simple question. Our simple question is this. What is something that you can do over and over and over and just keep on doing it?
2: And shout out to the Seahawks for having an early game on Sunday. That way I could go watch the Hawks.
0: Oh,
2: and then as soon as the Hawks game is over, head on over to the Washington State Fair.
0: Kevin in Lake Stevens, what is something that you can do over and over? Keep doing it.
4: Man, I play Call of Duty every day.
2: Every day?
4: I've played it since I was 18. I'm 37 now. Wow.
2: So you say every day. About how much time are you putting into it each day?
4: An hour and a half. I have kids, so I got to get off when they get home.
0: So who do you play with? Is this like a strangers on the internet type of a thing, or are you just a solo?
4: Some of my best friends from where I grew up and just that I've met throughout life. Some of them met online, but yeah, I play with my friends.
2: Are your kids old enough yet to start playing Call of Duty, or are you not there yet?
4: Oh, my son plays with me.
2: That's awesome.
0: That is very cool. 206-803-ROCK, Bill in Lakewood.
2: I got to get Tatum hooked on a Call of Duty.
0: There
2: Mom will
0: go.
2: Love that.
0: Big fan. What is something you can do over and over, Bill, and you just keep doing it?
5: Well, I thought mine sounded kind of corny until Kevin said Call of Duty, but mine's riding my motorcycle.
3: Yeah.
2: Well, we don't need to shame Call of Duty.
0: Bill, what kind of motorcycle do you have?
5: Oh, I got Harleys, Hondas.
0: A collector?
5: We got a collection.
2: And so how often are you, I mean, if the weather's nice, you're out on your bike?
5: Yeah, me and my daughter. And, you know, as I usually do, me and my daughter shamelessly plug our channel. So, you know the deal.
0: Bill's Karma on YouTube. We know it.
2: Yeah.
0: 206-803-ROCK.
2: He might be a better hype man for himself than, like, I don't even know. I was going to say Puff Daddy, but I don't know if that's the right guy to use these days.
0: Kevin in Mill Creek, what is something you can do over and over and over, and you just still keep on doing it?
6: So when the other guy answered the phone, he asked me the question just a little bit differently. He said, what can you do over and over and never get tired of it? So okay. I said sleep. I thought it was a question where we had to guess the answer. But if we're actually going with what could I do over and over again, it's fly fishing.
0: Fly fishing. Where do you like to fly fish, Kevin?
6: Everywhere. Puget Sound, all the rivers around here. Salmon fishing with a fly is so much fun.
0: What is the biggest fish you've ever caught with a fly?
6: I've caught 15-pound kings.
7: Nice.
0: Yeah,
7: I actually like fishing with this sometimes.
2: Oh, yeah? And what's your name?
7: Ty.
2: What's up, Ty? You like fishing with Dad?
7: Yeah.
0: Sometimes.
2: That is like the most kid answer ever.

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10: 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We'll play 1 second of a hook from a song, then you have to guess what it is. 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
11: This week, you have a shot at tickets for Unwrapped, an acoustic holiday at the Accesso Shower Center in Kent, coming up Saturday, December 5th. And this morning, our contestant is Jake from Belfair. What's up, Jake?
12: What's up?
11: We're going to spin the wheel. Yeah.
13: Jake.
11: We're going to find out if you're going to play with Steve Miggs or me.
13: All right, the wheel's spinning. Who's it going to land on? We'll be T-Dog. We'll be yours truly, helping Jake win these tickets. Man, this wheel seems a little weighted in my direction. Let's do it, Jake.
11: All right, Jake. Let's go. This is your clip.
12: Oh, that's Voodoo Godsmack, right?
13: And they're playing
12: to see them tonight.
13: Are you going tonight?
12: Yeah.
13: Oh, be on the lookout for Danny. Danny's going to be there as well.
11: They're definitely playing this one. Definitely.
13: I think Danny's doing like a sexy snake charming dance while they do that song on stage.
11: Oh, yeah.
14: Yeah.
13: Yeah.
14: Scantily clad.
13: It's a belly dance.

0: You've been working on your belly dance routine, and about time you can finally show it off.
1: I apologize in advance.
2: All right, Jake, you absolutely crushed it. Now, Steve Miggs, it's time to hear your clip.
0: I wondered if you were going to go with the other band that's playing tonight, and that's Stone Temple Pilots. You would think I would know it since I was in the band for all of 3 minutes. That's Plush.
3: Let's go.
2: Jake, congratulations. We're going to see you for Unwrapped on Acoustic Holiday. Do you know of the lineup that we're bringing this year? Who are you most excited to see?
3: I want to see all of them, you know?
2: Yeah.
3: Everlast. I've never seen them.
0: Dude, you and me, I've seen him, but I'm very excited to see him again. I love his new record.
2: I've never seen Everlast either, so I'm very pumped about that, too.
3: Let's go.
2: Hell yeah, Jake.
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1: All morning, we have received texts and calls from you that we haven't had a chance to chat about with you. But right now, we're checking in with the Rockaholics, brought to you by the Sunset Auto family in Sumner and Auburn. 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And our number is 206-803-ROCK. We've been talking a lot about scams.
2: Yes.
1: Scamming our way into things, getting stuff for free, sneaking your kids on the ferry, whatever it might be.
2: Whatever saves you a buck.
1: 206-803-ROCK. Tacoma Bob wants to weigh in. Tacoma Bob, what's the scam that you were able to pull off?
3: Good morning, everybody. Well, first off, are we going to try for a phone fish this time?
1: Yes, please.
2: Tacoma Bob, okay, I cannot wait for the day that we have you on the show and you actually do catch a fish while we're on the air. That will be a monumental day.
3: Well, hopefully it'll happen. I do have one that I'm dragging around right now, so I've already gotten one today. So we'll see what happens. Anyway, I scammed the U.S. Army back in the 80s when I was stationed at Fort Belvoir, Virginia, and which is just outside of Washington, D.C. I had my wisdom teeth pulled, and I went back to the dentist and told him that I could not eat the food at the mess hall because it was too hard for me to chew it. So he wrote me a pass for the officers' quarters at the hospital. So when formation would break and it would be a stampede to the mess hall and everybody stand in line for an hour waiting for their food, I'd go up to my room, take a shower, put on my civilian clothes, walk across the golf course, go up into the officers' area at the hospital, and I was eating rock Cornish game hens, prawns, ribeyes, everything. And I pulled that off for a year and a half while I was stationed at Fort Belvoir.
2: That was a tough recovery on those wisdom teeth.
3: I know. It was a great scam, though.
2: Dude, that is brilliant.
1: Yeah, for real. I mean, upgrade your food situation? Hell yeah.
2: Dude, absolutely. That was one that we talked about. Was it yesterday when I said, like, you know, when I would go to, a little bit different, but like it was food related. When I would go to the keg, they would always ask, is this your first time at the keg? And one time when it was my first time, I was like, yeah, it is. And they're like, we're going to give you a complimentary shrimp cocktail. And it was these massive shrimp, like prawns.
1: Nice.
2: And they were delicious. So then every time after that, it was always my first time at the keg.
1: Absolutely.
2: Yeah.
1: Keep going. 206-803-ROCK. Travis in Gig Harbor, you also have a scam story. What was the scam you pulled off?
4: So I was about, I don't know, I think I was about 9 years old, and my sister was about 4 years old, and she, one of her favorite things on the face of the planet was split pea soup, right? Chunks of ham, slow cooked in the crock pot, the whole nine yards.
2: Delicious.
4: And it was really good. So what I did was I was just being, you know, what big brothers do and picking on their little sisters, and she was like mid bite. She was like halfway done with this bowl of split pea soup, and I told her, I'm like, you know, Elena, you know what split pea soup is made out of, right? And she looks at me, and I'm like, those are made out of actual turtles. You see that chunk of ham right there? Yeah, that's its leg. You see that chunk of fat right there? Yeah, those were his brains. Like, she was pretty mortified. It was bad.
2: Yeah, way to ruin a great meal for her.
4: She still doesn't eat it, and she's 37.
1: Oh, no.
2: Well, she knows now it's not actually turtle meat.
1: She probably knows by
2: now. Okay, yeah. Looking at the text message at 206-803-ROCK. Wow, my buddy just texted me and just said, hey, only three more sleeps until we find out who Pearl Jam's drummer is.
1: Oh, gosh.
2: I forgot that was even about to happen. But, yeah, Pearl Jam's playing live in California, I think, for Ohana Fest.
1: Yeah.
2: On the 27th, which is 3 days from today, and that's when they're going to make their official unveiling of who Pearl Jam's drummer is.
1: The drummer.
2: Yes.
1: Not the guy that's just playing this one gig. This is their new drummer.
2: That's what we're told. And have you heard the rumors?
1: Is it you?
2: Yes.
1: I knew it.
2: No, it's a different bald guy.
1: A different bald guy?
2: I can't believe they're going to go with another bald guy.
1: Who?
2: Paul McCartney's drummer is a rumor. Abe Laboriel Jr. I don't know anything about him. I imagine he's a very good drummer because he plays with Paul McCartney. But some people believe that it might be him because he plays drums with Eddie Vedder in his Earthling side project thing.
1: Oh, okay.
2: So they're pretty tight. Another person connected to the Beatles is rumored, Zach Starkey.
1: Okay.
2: Ringo Starr's son. That'd be pretty crazy. The one I still keep keeping my fingers crossed, honestly, I think any drummer they get is going to be great. I mean, they're not going to pick a crappy drummer. If they did, they'd pick me. Stephen Perkins. I want nothing more than for it to be Stephen Perkins, the drummer of Jane's Addiction. Hey, I love the guy as a drummer, but he's also an awesome dude. We've had him in studio before. He's a solid guy. He played my birthday party once.
1: That's amazing.
2: That was pretty cool. But he's one of my favorite drummers, and I think he would add a new wrinkle to the sound of Pearl Jam.
1: So as far as all the rumors swirling about it, has Steven Perkins, has he said anything about it, or has he been pretty tight-lipped about
2: Nobody's really talking about it, other than like the former drummer saying, it's not me. Like Dave Cruzan has said that. Dave Abruzzese also is like, it's not me. I don't know, guys. But I haven't heard like anyone out and out. You know, of course, there's a bunch of like investigative journalists, sure, aka Pearl Jam fans, that go on Reddit and they'll hear different interviews. But I think some people were like, oh, recently I think I saw an interview with Stone talking about how great of a drummer Steven Perkins is, so it's got to be him. I'm like, or he's just saying nice things about his friend.
1: For sure.
2: Yeah.
1: Well, that's exciting. I mean, Pearl Jam fans have got to be pumped.
2: Oh, dude, it's a new chapter for Pearl Jam. Mm-hmm. Josh Freese also being brought up because, you know,
1: why not?
2: He's been in every band. Might as well be in this band, too.
1: For sure.
2: Yeah.
1: 206-803-ROCK. We're still talking about the ways we scammed back in the day. JC in Lewis County this morning, what scam did you get away with?
0: We used to get Domino's all the time, the 30 minutes or it's free.
2: Oh,
0: we lived on the other side of the railroad tracks, and we knew what the train schedules were when they were running and whatnot. And so we'd time it out and call in, and they'd get it made, and then they'd take off in the car, and they're stuck, you know, waiting for the train to go through to the rail yard because we lived by a rail yard over there. So we got it free all the time.
1: JC, dude, you're a brilliant man.
0: So I knew it, you know, my kids, we go to the fair. It's like, yeah, you're five or you're, you know, whatever age it is to get in free.
2: Look at this.
0: I mean, 10 bucks is 10 bucks anymore. I mean.
2: No, dude.
1: We in got this economy?
2: Another JC doing the Lord's work right,
1: right?
2: There.
1: Yeah.
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1: Rockaholics, we have your shot at a flyaway to see Metallica in Cleveland next summer. 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On top of that, they hook you up with the round trip airfare, a 3-night hotel stay. 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
9: Nothing says September in the Pacific Northwest quite like a day at the Washington State Fair in Puyallup. Hey, it's Taryn Daly from the Daily Mig Show, and when we head to the fairgrounds, I know I'm in for a lot of time on my feet because we do it all. 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

0: It's our way of giving back because you, the listeners, give us so much. Steve Miggs, who is getting today's Daily Migs Show game ball?
1: Today's game ball, you know, we're doing a fantasy football league where we call it the set it and forget it. We picked our teams. Well, the computer picked it. We can't replace anybody, mm-hmm. even if they're injured or if it's a bye week or anything along those lines. And in our league is also Thrill from the men's room. So today's game ball goes to Thrill and also Robot John Madden because, well, it was a fun morning talking about how our fantasy football teams did this week. All right, so our commissioner, if anyone doesn't know, is Robot John Madden, and we give him all of our information, and then he recaps our games for us. First one being Danny's Daring Team taking on Migsomania.
2: Boom! Danny gets his first win, and Danny just got a new tattoo. Danny, what hurts more, your shoulder from the tattoo or your hand from bitch slapping Migs all weekend?
1: Oh. I hate John Madden.
2: And Migs, good Lord, Puka didn't play because his groin hurts. And I bet it feels like someone kicked you in the ding-ding as Kenneth Walker scores 24 points and Davante Adams scored 40.
1: That's right, I have Davante Adams
3: on
1: my
3: bench.
1: He's on my bench too.
3: Ooh.
1: I got Puka.
0: You have the best bench.
1: I have the
4: You have the greatest bench.
1: So right now, I'm the only team that hasn't won.
0: Wow.
4: Oh, really?
1: I don't think I'm going to win a single game this season.
4: Oh, come on. You got a great bench. Oh, right.
1: Yeah.
2: Boom! Week three. Thrill's got Lamar Jackson against Dallas plus JSN. Migs has a problem.
1: Wait, I'm playing you?
4: Oh, it's looking that way, buddy.
2: Puka's groin hurts, and Jaden Daniels' elbow is all kinds of f***ed up.
1: That's right, he's my quarterback.
4: Damn, John Madden.
1: He's injured.
4: Yeah, he is.
1: So I don't even have a quarterback.
4: If we lose to you, I'm shaving my pubes. If we lose to a team that does not have a freaking quarterback, I'm shaving my pubes.
1: I hope the Texans defense has the best performance ever.
4: If I lose to a team with no quarterback, pubes gone.
0: Will Thrill shave his pubes?
4: I hope not.
0: Find out next week.
4: Boom!
5: 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Yeah.
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0: Around these parts
1: Why
0: right now.
1: Why do you volunteer that?
0: Of all the things.
1: And who's going to check and make sure he did it?
0: You.
1: I didn't sign up for this.
0: The pube police, Steve Miggs. 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
3: And the DMD is brought to you by Palace Law. And how about your Seattle Mariners, everybody? Went to bed thinking, oh, season's done. They're going to lose. And then I woke up this morning to seeing this on my Instagram page.
4: Only one out in the inning, and here's Josh Naylor. Pitch on the way to Josh. Swing and a line drive into center field. Base hit. The Mariners walk it off. Josh Naylor with an RBI single, and the Mariners come from behind, walk it off, and they beat the Astros 6-5, and the Mariners will live for another day.
3: Now, I don't know if the day is over after today. I'm sure tomorrow morning we might be coming, but you know there's four games left. If they win all four and Texas loses all their four games, we're going to the playoffs.
5: I don't even know what to say, Steve. I feel like...
3: This is such a Seattle Mariners ending to a season.
5: I feel like we should make a playlist of songs about being alive. Like Staying Alive, okay. Like Alive by Pearl Jam. Like just a playlist to help, you know, put the good juju into
3: there. So don't go with like It's Over or
5: something
3: along those lines?
5: No, not yet.
3: Okay.
5: Not Break Stuff. We're not there yet.
3: Okay, fine. But hey, Mariners back at it again. They start their final series. They're at home against the Angels. The Rangers, they're finishing off their season with the Twins. Imagine being... I just want to watch how, like, it's not going to happen. But if it did, let's say a massive if, there's a 0.0001% chance it does happen. Imagine being, like, a fan of, like, the Rangers or the Astros.
5: Oh, my
3: And just
5: word.
3: Watch the Mariners. I mean, they all suck. None of them deserve to go to the playoffs.
5: No!
3: This is hilarious.
5: This is a terrible year.
3: Yeah.
5: After a huge sales turnaround, Chili's, they're planning to open 20 to 30 new restaurants a year through fiscal 2029. Washington is specifically mentioned as an area where Chili's sees some growth potential. Yeah. The company says it currently has just one street-side restaurant in the entire state. So they're eyeing us.
3: Are you a big Chili's guy?
6: I mean, yeah.
3: You look excited.
6: I am, because there's zero Chili's. Moving from Albuquerque, that was like one of our go-tos.
3: That was a go-to?
6: And it's like not here. They used to have one at the airport, then they closed it down.
3: Yep.
6: The only one that's like here in the state is in Spokane.
5: Oh!
3: Road trip.
6: It's like, I want one here in Seattle that I could not go to.
5: No wonder he keeps booking these emo nights in Spokane. Yeah, just to go to Chili's.
3: He's not even a fan of that music.
7: I want my baby back.
3: Hey, just the other day we were talking to the voice of the Seattle Kraken, John Forslund, and news just broke today that he is sticking with the team. He just signed a multi-year deal, so we've got truly one of the best play-by-play guys in all of hockey staying here in Seattle. So if he's excited, we should be excited.
5: Damn right.
3: Yeah, so go Kraken.
5: Season
3: starts up. I mean, it's just not that far away. October 1st, they start on the road taking on the Calgary Flames. And then their big home opener happening on Sunday, October 4th.
5: You guys are going?
3: I think so. Yeah.
5: Is that the charcuterie board? No, that's not the charcuterie board. Get me a shark board, please.
3: No, you have to come with us.
5: I can't. Well, maybe I can. I'll try.
3: All right. Hey, as far as weather, 62 degrees. It's going to be a clear day today. That is the DMV brought to you by Snoqualmie Casino and Hotel, and that's what's up.
5: Ryan Castle has you next with the Morning 12-Pack.
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0: 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And it thinks pumpkin spice could be responsible for climate change. 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

Well, I guess we're doing covers now on the hookup, unintentionally. From Alien Ant Farm doing Michael Jackson to Aerosmith doing the Beatles. 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

0: Steve Miggs, yes. Danny V. My son Barrett has been exposed to a new breakfast cereal.
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0: And it's all my husband's fault.
2: Oh, is it Cap'n Crunch?
0: No.
2: Damn it. Cookie Crisp?
0: No.
2: Dang it. Life?
0: No. No. That one's boring. You life?
2: If you put enough sugar on it, it's delicious.
3: That's everything in life.
2: Yes.
0: Well, this one does have a lot of sugar involved. Cinnamon Toast Crunch.
4: I always like the frosted, the little frosted shredded wheats, too.
0: Oh, yeah.
4: That little hay bales that were covered in snow. That's what I used to tell myself.
2: Wait a second. You're like, oh, yeah, that's all great. But when I mention life, which is basically adjacent to that, you're like, ooh.
0: But it doesn't have, what did you call it?
2: A little snow-capped fun.
0: Snow. Yeah. It doesn't have any snow on it. The life is snow-free.
2: No, you're right. That's like the unhealthier version of life.
0: Totally.
2: That's like life on the hard side.
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19: 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The Sweet Child of Mine. 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

My pal Remy Maxwell just had a chat with Stan Lynch of Tom Petty and the Heartbreakers fame, talking about the new Origins 1971 to 78 comprehensive box set that comes out on November 6th. 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
1: 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I've never seen anything like it. Can I touch it?
2: 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Go ahead. 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
3: 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And Cherry Cherry was a hit song for Neil Diamond.
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6: Sometimes historic events suck. 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
0: Blah. 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
3: 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There's something you need to know, though. Each song title has to start with the same letter the song title before it ended with. Unless it ends in any, that's an OP. You can play whatever you want. We start today with this one for Tom in Oak Harbor. White Zombie's More Human Than You, Man. 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And then next.

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2: Blah. Homeboys, Army Danger, as the hookup continues. The song is Blindfold Sit Up. Letter A next on The Rock.

Shane's in Enumclaw today. Wanted to hear Awake there from Godsmack. We'll see them tonight. Maybe Shane, too, at White River Amphitheater. Stunt Double Pilots on the bill. Dorothy as well. Good times. Look for Danny while you're there from the Daily Mix Show. Empire from Queensryche as the hookup continues and opening next on The Rock.

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0: And it's all my husband's fault.
2: Oh, is it Cap'n Crunch?
0: No.
2: Damn it. Cookie Crisp?
0: No.
2: Dang it. Life?
0: No. No. That one's boring. You Life?
2: If you put enough sugar on it, it's delicious.
3: That's everything in life.
2: Yes.
0: Well, this one does have a lot of sugar involved. Cinnamon Toast Crunch.
4: I always like the frosted, the little frosted shredded wheats, too.
0: Oh, yeah.
4: That little hay bales that were covered in snow. That's what I used to tell myself.
2: Wait a second. You're like, oh, yeah, that's all great. But when I mention Life, which is basically adjacent to that, you're like,
0: but it doesn't have, what did you call it?
2: A little snow-capped fun.
0: Snow. Yeah. It doesn't have any snow on it. The Life is snow-free.
2: No, you're right. That's like the unhealthier version of Life.
0: Totally.
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18: 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Letter R after Tom Sawyer on the hookup.

an audio hug from the band that was kind enough to help us celebrate our 55th anniversary this year, the Black Crowes. And the end of today's damn fine hookup. 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
16: Foo Fighters racking up a bunch of frequent flyer miles. They're going all the way to Bourbon and Bacon in Louisville tonight, and then coming all the way back this way to pick up their tour with Queens of the Stone Age in Vegas on Saturday. And then back out to the East Coast at the beginning of October. Busy guys. The Everlong, the Rock KISW.

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1: Chuck Berry?
0: No.
1: Warren?
0: No. 1, 2, 3, 4, 5, 6 correct. And that is a tie, 6-6. And Cherry Cherry was a hit song for Neil Diamond.
1: Okay.
0: And Electrophobia.
1: I don't know any. I think the only Neil Diamond song I might know is "We're Coming to America."
0: You don't know Cherry Cherry? No. Cherry
2: no.
0: Baby? No?
2: Nah.
0: Oh, my
1: gosh. At least not the way you sing it.
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8: 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Subscribe while you're there. I'm Ryan Castle. I'll be in the bar. Thanks for listening. I'll see you. Bye.

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0: In case you were wirelessly recharging during the last men's room performance, here's what you missed.
1: Today, we simply toast a Scottish newspaper, all right? So this is big news in Scotland. There is a ferry there called the Manxman, and it was taken out of service after, and look, we live in a place with ferries. It just had mechanical problems. The thing is, they have a limited number of ferries, so it was kind of a big deal. Well, there's a company there called the Steam Packet, and the Steam Packet company says work on repairing its flagship ferry is well underway in Denmark. And I guess the people that live around this are very excited about that. It's just kind of a storied ferry. It's in good hands. The reason we're toasting it was not because of that. Good on them for taking care of their transportation infrastructure. But as the headline reads, and I wish I was making this up, Manxman's enormous shaft in good hands in Denmark. That is literally
2: right.
1: Why I clicked on the story. I'm like, I don't know what this is. What are they talking about? Oh, a boat. Ooh, well, ahoy there, and happy 15th birthday. Yeah, you're going for your driver's license, but that's in what we call a controlled environment. The old Capitan had to figure it out for himself when he was sailing. Truth be told, me and Aunt Jemima engaged in what they call sexual congress, and we were out of mattress on a beach. High tide came in, and we're now adrift at sea. As it turns out, that's to say, Aunt Jemima has some big old bloomers that we can hold up to the wind, and that's when I learned how to steer us back to shore, and after that, that's when I got involved in the nautical world and producing sugar-coated fiberglass that I call cereal. Crunch berries.
3: Yes, so my name's Konrad Kocsis. They're both with K's. They're a Hungarian name, and my grandfather was one of eight brothers in the country of Hungary, and they all came out to the Yukon mining for gold so they can make some money to go back to buy farmland. And seven of the eight all went back and did that. But while my grandfather was here mining in the gold, the guy he was working with saw the rats scurrying out of the mine, saying, "This is not good. We got to get out of here." And they got out of the mine just in time before it collapsed. And the guy that saved my grandfather, his name was Konrad. And so my grandfather said, "I'm going to name my firstborn son after you because I wouldn't have existed if it wasn't for you." And then that was my dad. And then my parents named me Konrad as well for the following up.
2: I can't imagine growing up with an affinity for rats.
1: What do you mean?
2: Yeah, you know, just like, you know, man, they saved my life.
1: Well, no, he's like, you see the rats running out.
2: That's like, what I'm saying. Like, they gave me like a canary in a coal mine. Same thing.
1: Oh, man. I see what you're saying. Like, look, man, I have a soft spot for rats, brother.
2: These rats.
4: I mean, like, where we grew up, there's Amish people around, right? Especially in Pennsylvania. I just don't know a lot of ex-Amish. Like, I know a ton of Catholics like me who don't really go to church.
1: But a lot of Jehovah's Witnesses that have gotten out.
4: And a lot of Mormons. When I moved out here, there's a ton of Mormons I've met that are like, "Oh, yeah, I grew up Mormon, this and that."
1: But Amish, no. I mean, I don't need to tell people if you rum spring out of
2: the Jewish people don't excommunicate. I mean, not that I know of.
1: Not on
2: these might not go to synagogue on Saturday, but I mean, if you're Jewish, you're Jewish.
4: Well, yeah, I mean, like, I would say technically I'm not a practicing Catholic.
1: Yeah, you're not practicing. Yeah. But with the Jewish religion, technically you're born into it. Yes, you can convert to do what you got to do.
2: Like that kid yesterday was born into the KKK.
1: Right. He's born into it. Like, I did not know. But like,
2: Uncle, signed me up. Because
1: they look at it as an ethnic thing. So if you're not born Jewish, like the real Orthodox, like, you can convert and like what we're saying, but it still doesn't apply.
2: I think human shield woman, in this instance, she sucks. But out of the three stories, that one sucks the least.
4: But you said she was kind of choking the kid too, right?
1: So the cops showed up at her place because someone else had called about the fact that she had put her kid in a chokehold. When the cops get there, she has other kids. So when she realizes they're going to arrest her ass, she grabs one of the other kids and uses that kid, he or she, I don't know, as a shield between herself.
2: Hopefully those kids have been taken away from her.
1: I would assume.
4: Who knows? They're all terrible. The premeditated guy sucks the most, just as he thought it out. But that's tough. I guess I gotta go with my.
1: It sounds so bad, but look. Yeah, they're all bad. One guy's opening fire and there's kids present, and they're literally between you and your target. So that's
4: that one
1: stupid.
4: Is just unreal.
1: I'm more blown away, I think by the guy that ran through the swamp. These are his kids.
4: Yeah.
1: And you dropped one, and you kept going. Dude, you dropped your own two-year-old kid in a swamp at 4 o'clock in the morning while carrying a timber. But you'd rather run from the cops and take care of your kid? Like, come on, man.
2: 15 years old, you're old enough to drive, you're old enough to take a joke. Here's some dad jokes. guys, I would actually love to visit Norway.
1: Oh, yeah?
2: But I can't afford it.
4: All right.
2: A friend of mine named his dog 5 miles so he could tell people he walked 5 miles every day.
1: All right.
2: But today he ran over 5 miles. What starts with a W and ends with a T? What starts with a W and ends with a T?
4: What?
2: What? What? What's the difference between two penises and a joke?
1: I don't know.
2: Your mom can't take a joke.
4: Ouch.
2: A factory worker died after falling into a vat of coffee.
1: Oh, yeah?
2: He didn't suffer. It was instant. And I just found my wife's Tinder profile, and I'm done with her lies.
1: Oh, yeah?
2: Fun to be around.
4: Cat?
5: I was really small. Like, I was like a super late bloomer. I got picked on a lot as a kid. People called me the P word. If you can guess what that is.
2: Yeah, we got it. It's definitely not penis.
1: No.
2: We understand.
1: Pterodactyl.
2: Psychiatrist.
5: Yeah.
1: So the nickname P word just stuck as a result of what everyone would call you anyway?
5: Yeah, it was like when social media started, I like made that my name, and then I got a bunch of followers, and then everybody in Seattle that I play music with just called me P word.
2: Pterodactyl.
1: Yes, pterodactyl for the kids listening at home. That's the P word.
5: The new one is Professor Word.
1: All right. Okay. Oh, I like that.
2: That's all not right. Bad. Okay.
1: I would save that more for the hip-hop career, but you know. I dig it, though.
2: Why were you given the name you were given, and what are anything do you know about your last name? 206-803-ROCK.
1: Update, by the way. According to Ryan here, you can join the Amish, Ted, so it's not too late.
2: You can join the Amish?
1: That's what it says. You can join the Amish.
2: I'm surprised they don't have commercials.
1: Well, that can be broadcast on TV.
2: Make a new life for yourself.
4: I mean, I do love the Amish market.
1: Grow a beard without a mustache.
4: Yeah. Mm-hmm. I'm just saying, I'm sure you could join. I've just never met somebody that was like, I grew up Amish.
1: I've never met anyone who said, man, you know what? Especially on the East Coast, where they're everywhere, just saying, God, man, you know what? I just want to slow down. I want to join the Amish community.
2: Live like Abel, make potato salad in a picnic table.
1: Oh, you already got the jingle, man. Yeah, they're huge.
2: I'm going to start recruiting people like crazy. And Michael Collins back in the cockpit, just standing there, manning controls.
1: You are the guy that orbits the moon while down there making history and hitting golf balls and saying Houston.
2: So he left them.
1: Well, it's not that he left. He just orbited around the moon. So when they took off, he was there to make sure they reattached.
2: Okay,
1: and get back to
2: Earth. Gotcha.
1: But the idea is, like, I am the pilot of your flight. I'm flying you and Ted to, I don't know, some lovely destination or somewhere incredible, like, say, the moon. And you go, hey, man, you getting off the plane? I got to keep circling the airport, fellas. Yeah. I know it's beautiful.
2: And the docking had to be very important.
1: Super. Well, look, if you screw that up, none of us are getting home.
2: What are you doing after that?
4: I just don't think about that guy.
1: That's what I'm saying. It's very cool if you care about space stuff at all. But even if you said, hey, I was one of the guys that originally went to the moon. Once you say, oh, no, I'm the guy that didn't step, like, people become less interested. In spite of the fact that you went to the moon.
4: Yeah.
1: Because it's always what? Neil Armstrong, Buzz Aldrin, and what's his name? Michael Collins.
4: And there was like a famous Irish politician in like the 20s. So when you say Michael Collins, like, you're related to that guy? That's awesome.
1: You're thinking Irish politician.
4: Yeah.
1: Yeah.
4: He got assassinated.
1: Oh.
0: And now, the Men's Room legacy continues. Unfortunately, what you're about to hear is real. The members of this radio program are simply not that bright, or what some people would call educated. They are merely stupid. They're not trying to offend anyone on purpose. And all have played doctors on TV. You have been warned and are cordially invited to join the party. This

0: the trippers, the grasshoppers, the hip ones, all gathered in secrecy and flying high as a kite.
1: This is the Men's Room with Miles and Thrill. You know what they say, shake your radio more than three times, and you're playing with it. You're listening to the Men's Room.
2: And away we go. Welcome to the 21st Amendment season, episode number 4,605. Along with Steve the Thrill Hill, the Ted Smith, and my cock. And you are the Men's Room. On tap today, once again, we play Big Dummy. Ted's Meat and Potatoes has every other country's version of chicken nuggets. 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
3: Click, clack.
4: You're going to drive.
2: All right, here we go. Authorities in Italy find $3.5 million in cash hidden in a crime family's wall. Meanwhile, a nudist loses a court fight, but still claims that he had a ball. Man asks for ChatGPT's help after damaging 17 cars. Cops are charged with using flock cameras to stalk exes and went too far. And today's rescued animal is a raccoon trapped in a storm drain. That is all coming on today's very special episode of The Men's Room.
1: And now, here's the question.
3: Hola, bitches. Good day to you and yours. All right. Today is the day that we play Big Dummy, the game show that rewards you for your stunning ignorance. And here's how it works. You call us. We will spin the category wheel.
5: Told you.
3: I just got to speed it up there.
5: Yeah.
3: You've been saying it for years. All right.
5: There's a little hesitation there, too. It's like a penalty.
3: Because I don't know if you're going to start early. I don't know how you operate, man. Only you know.
5: That is the truth.
3: That's the truth. So we will spin the category wheel, and then we'll ask you a question from that category. But here is where Big Dummy separates itself from your average, more reputable game show. We will continue to ask you questions until you get one right, because as always, we want you to leave here smarter than you showed up. Now, so far this year, our biggest dummy has been the lovely and talented Bill, who thought Toadstool was something on Jim Henson's hands, and found a way to answer 13 consecutive questions wrong. It was a frog, Mike, relax. Can you do better? Of course you can. Everyone else has. So give us a call, and off we go on Big Dummy, brought to you by our friends at Advanced Hair Restoration.
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3: And away we go. 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
1: Hold the Jones, away we go. Welcome to the 21st Amendment season, episode number 4605. What a large and in charge program we have for you today. Guaranteed future repeat. The head chef is back, Ted's Bean Potatoes. Basically, what you have is around the world, you have the equivalent of what other countries would view, let's say, our chicken nuggets here in the United States.
2: Basically,
1: in other
2: words, children, right?
1: Yeah.
3: What, do they have different names for them, I guess?
2: No, it's just different food. So the list is basically you raise kids. Like, you ask them what they want. It's like, I don't want dinner. I just want chicken nuggets.
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1: God, being fancy, yeah, hair freshener. Yeah.
2: My daughter was 11 or 12 years old. We go to McDonald's, and she survived on chicken nuggets. That was her entire life. That and ice cream. And at one point in time, I'm having a bite of my cheeseburger. I'm like, man, that is a really good cheeseburger. She's like, Dad, can I have a bite of your cheeseburger? I'm like, sure. And she's like, that is really good. I was like, she's like, that's the first time I've ever had a cheeseburger at McDonald's. I thought to myself, what? Yeah, You've never had a cheeseburger at McDonald's before? Like, no, I've always gotten nuggets.
3: I'm always nuggets.
2: Like, well, I know that, but I mean, it just didn't register in my brain that you're just...
3: My daughter's still on the nugget train. A couple years ago, we are in Mexico, and a buddy of mine owns a restaurant there, slightly higher end, so not really like a kid's menu. But he sits down with my daughter 2 days before he knows we're coming in and grills her like 500 questions about what she'll eat. So I stop paying attention, but basically you just hear, no, no, no. He's like, Jesus Christ. So... he does not have chicken nuggets on his menu, but he went out to the market, specifically bought some high-grade chicken, came up with a special breading, and when we sat down for dinner, he was very excited. And he brought out this plate and put it in front of my daughter, and these are 6 chef-made, homemade, freshly made chicken nuggets. And she eats a few. He comes back to the table and says, hey, how were they? Subpar.
2: Subpar.
1: Subpar.
3: Oh, yeah.
2: Subpar.
3: She's honest.
2: Wow.
3: He was,
2: He
3: was disappointed.
2: Okay.
3: I said, look, man, you tried, but you're not going to make it because you didn't go to McDonald's and just buy them.
2: Head chef coming up at 4:30 with Ted's Meat and Potatoes. And today is the day we play the game known as Big Dummy. It's an easy game to play. We'll spin a category wheel. You're either playing for Team Sober or Team Not Sober. And as we do when we play Big Dummy, we like to do a little men's room poll. Last time we asked you some of the nominees for the Toy Hall of Fame.
3: Ah, that's right, yeah.
2: They released a list of about, I don't know, 10, 12 different toys. Narrowed it down to 4 and said, look, if it's up to you, and it can be if you go, you can still vote on the website.
3: Correct.
2: What toy do you want to see go in to the Toy Hall of Fame? So your choices were Pokemon cards, the game Bingo, the traditional slide, and Tickle Me Elmo.
3: Mm-hmm.
2: Now, not Elmo. These are the actual
3: Tickle Me Elmo.
2: The actual toy. So as we put the poll up there, if you happen to watch us on YouTube at KISW Rock, here are the results from last week. Coming in 4th place, 13% of the vote, you said, put Tickle Me Elmo into the Toy Hall of Fame.
3: I understand why it came in last place, but I disagree, if that makes sense.
2: Well, Elmo's...
3: because most of us have aged out of it. Most of the people voting on this probably did not grow up with the Tickle Me Elmo.
2: Yeah, right? Elmo's fine, but Tickle Me Elmo is a toy where you just...
3: It was massive.
2: Exactly. Coming in 3rd place, that would be Pokemon cards. That got 20% of the vote. Bingo was 2nd with 28%. Overwhelmingly, you said the traditional slide at 39% should be the one that gets in the Toy Hall of Fame. Now, today on our poll, we are inspired by a man outside earlier during the day.
3: Oh, yeah.
2: And he was walking around. He had a hard hat on like a construction worker. I believe he had a T-shirt. And that's about it, as his pants were around his ankles, and he was walking around outside.
3: And he's walking the way you walk when your pants are around your ankles. Keep in mind,
2: yes,
3: this is on Fifth Avenue in downtown Seattle.
2: I had to walk by him to go to the store to get a Dr. Pepper.
3: Oh, yeah.
2: Mm. It was something. I got an eyeful of that guy. I was like, man, oh, man.
3: I got an eyeful of penis. I was just like, oh, wow, okay.
2: Yeah, yeah. Some strangers out there, the security guards are trying to make sure that he does not go in the building.
3: The guys across the street, they don't work. They're yelling at me like, what the F? I'm like, I don't know.
2: Exactly.
3: I know nothing about this.
2: Mm-hmm.
3: But it's funny.
2: So today, for 30 seconds, you're going to be involved with a stranger. And we start with a story. A Modesto man has pleaded no contest to felony stalking and burglary charges after breaking into a woman's home where prosecutors say he assaulted her by licking and biting her toes. Christian Solorio of Modesto. He received the maximum sentence under California law.
3: What is the maximum sentence?
2: 6 years, 8 months in state prison.
3: You suck someone's toes, you get 6 years in jail.
1: It's assault, brother.
2: Yeah.
3: That's true.
2: When she saw the victim at her workplace and became fit, when he saw her at her workplace, he became fixated on her, according to the district attorney settlement. Prosecutors allege he showed up at her job multiple times a day, waited outside to approach her as she left, and allegedly asked the woman out several times, sent her a letter expressing his desire to take her to Mexico. The unwanted contact continued for several weeks. Then he went to the victim's home.

0: at night after learning where she lived. After the victim's father left the home, he broke in. A woman reported an intruder entered her home while she was sleeping and started licking and biting her toes, then attempted to get in her bed. The victim woke up to find the man in her bedroom. She remained calm, spoke to him in an effort to de-escalate the situation until other family members came into the room and demanded that the man leave. The victim called 911, but he fled before deputies arrived. During the investigation, he admitted to breaking into the home to contact the victim. Probation was suspended, and special conditions were imposed, including registration as a sex offender, drug testing, and no bail. Young lady is incredibly brave to come forward and report this.
1: That's because it's weird.
0: Yeah. So for 30 seconds, you're going to lick a stranger's toes.
1: All right.
0: It could be the guy outside. Toes number one. Ted, this is probably going to be your pick.
2: Oh, you know it.
0: Now we go to Hawaii, where a judge called a Hawaiian lawyer convicted of harassment a dirty old man for licking his client's ear. After a bench trial, Kauai attorney Lawrence McCreary was found guilty of harassment after a former client testified that while discussing her child custody case last year, he licked the back of her right ear. She said he told the 21-year-old woman while touching her arm, "You look so good. Too bad you're married," according to Kauai prosecuting attorney's office.
1: "So I'm just going to lick your ear."
0: Woman said he made a weird sound, hugged her tightly right before sticking his tongue in her ear.
2: Come on.
0: He testified and denied that he licked her. He claimed she initiated the hug. McCreary.
1: You can't just lick someone because they go in for a hug.
0: Yeah. Who was licensed
2: you can't.
0: To practice law
1: you
0: in 1975 was ordered to pay a $250 fine. As the judge says, these are the actions of a dirty old man. He's 64 years old.
1: What weird sound do you think he made? You think it was that?
2: If you hug somebody and just go, it's bad.
1: I'm going to try that.
2: Somebody I know did that by mistake.
1: It wasn't a mistake. I mean, that's a true moment. That hug felt good. That's why I make that sound.
2: No, but they didn't. I'm trying to remember.
1: You might not want that person to hear. I've never accidentally, let me rephrase that. I have accidentally been heard going, But there was truth to what I was thinking in the moment.
2: Their argument, I can't remember if like something on their body hurt or whatever, but they were just like, ah.
1: Okay.
2: And then it's like, dude, it's like, I didn't mean that. It's like, yeah, you can't, it's hard to explain. Like, you're right. I believe this person, but it's hard to explain away when you make a sound hugging somebody.
1: I'm going
2: to
1: start making random sounds. You give me a hug. Oh. Like, Flavin.
0: Oh, baby. Yeah. Now we go to one of your weekends away there. That would be Milwaukee, Wisconsin, Ted.
2: Fun town for a weekend.
0: And actually, this is the thing now that's catching on in Milwaukee, believe it or not. They say you don't have to be a Florida-based freshman gone wild to witness or enjoy a body shot. It turns out the act of consuming a shot of alcohol off the surface of someone's skin is alive and well here in Brew City. And people like Milwaukee's Kara Johnston can attest. I admit it. I did one at the Mad Planet for my bachelorette party. She was married a couple years ago. It was fun. Kind of messy. I got salt in my underwear. I'm not sure how that happened.
2: I've done one before. I didn't know people were still doing them.
1: I've done a million of them. I mean, granted, not recently. I thought that was like a rite of passage.
0: A body shot is a shot of alcohol that's consumed by one person off the stomach of another. Other body parts are sometimes involved as well. There are two basic ways they say to do a body shot. In one version, the person taking the shot drinks it from the shot glass, then licks the pre-salted body parts of another person, then takes a lime wedge with his or her mouth for the person's mouth who is giving the shot. Now, the second type involves a person laying on the floor, a table or a bar, gets a shot poured over or in their belly button. Then another person has to lap it and suck it out. Yeah. Sometimes it's a three-person affair, they say, with one person lying down, one person pouring the booze in the belly button, and a third person lapping it up from the navel. Choice number three, you're going to lick a stranger's belly button for 30 seconds.
1: All right.
0: Which could be disturbing depending on the belly button. You don't realize that some people have a very funky belly button, to say the least. I've smelled them before. I'm like, what is in there? Half of a sweater. And finally, we go back in time a little bit. This comes our way, I want to say, about 10 to 15 years ago. But they say it's not every day that you hear about a player licking another player during a game. Unless you're a big hockey fan. Boston Bruins forward Brad Marchand is known for having a Stanley Cup championship ring, three consecutive seasons with at least 34 goals, and now licking other players' faces. I know you may need a moment to let that sink in. His latest victim was Tampa Bay Lightning forward Ryan Callahan. When the two came nose to nose, Marchand leaned in and licked him up the nostril. You might say this is crazy and say it's never happened before. Well, you would be half right. It is crazy. However, this has happened before. Marshlin Lake, Toronto Maple Leafs forward Leo Komarov in the first round of last year's playoffs. So why has anything been done about this repeat liquor? Apparently, he's just been put on notice, and that's enough for now, according to the NHL. So option number three, you would lick a stranger's nostrils inside for 30 seconds. What are you guys thinking?
1: I'm going belly button.
0: You going belly button?
1: Yep.
0: Okay. I think I'm going to go ear.
1: It's probably the safest bet out of the three. Yeah.
0: You know, Ted, I know you're not going
2: sorry, to. Sorry, I put an A in nostrils. So people are like, can't believe you spelled that wrong.
1: Well, so believe it because he did.
0: Yeah, I know.
1: Where did you put the
0: How
1: A?
0: Can you not believe it if you're looking at it?
2: T-R-A.
0: Ah.
2: Like trowels.
0: Oh, yeah. Trowels.
2: So I'll retype you the question. Man, ears probably.
1: Probably the best.
0: Okay.
1: Probably.
2: I mean, the problem is you just brought up body shots, so I'm picturing the, you know, mid-20s bartender, but it's probably not.
1: I think
2: not,
1: that's why I went belly button.
2: That's probably not her belly button.
0: So let me ask you a question. Would you do body shots? Is it with a staff member, or do you do it with a friend?
2: Staff
1: Typically,
2: member.
1: It's a staff. They'll is come it? To you. Typically,
2: yeah.
1: In my experience, you're at the bar, they've been scoping you out. You and your buddies or whoever are having a good time, so they know you're probably down with it, and they approach you.
0: Okay.
1: And it's always just some hot chick, and the few times I saw chicks doing it, it's some good-looking guy. But essentially, they approach you.
0: All right.
1: They make the offer, and it's like, I'm in. Because part of it is, you don't pay for that.
0: Yeah.
1: So when they come up to you and say, do you want a shot? Like, well, yeah, it's on the house. You just got to drink it out of your body
0: part. I did a test tube shot.
2: Mine was always the opposite. You paid for it.
1: But you had to pay?
2: Yeah.
1: Oh, dude. We would like we didn't go in there for that reason. But, I mean, for like 2 years, it was a big deal in my early 20s. So you walked in eventually. You know, hot bartender or waitress or whoever would walk over. Hey, do you guys want a body shot? And absolutely. As long as it is your body.
0: I think the last thing I did like that was a test tube shot between...
1: The boobs.
0: Boobs in New Orleans.
1: I think that's the... yeah, that is the last time I did.
0: That one bar, that was the last time we did that, right? I mean, I
1: personally... That's the last time I've done it.
0: I just... That's not typical Pacific Northwest culture, so to speak.
1: No, but it is in New Orleans, and it was Super Bowl weekend. It's like,
0: we were just in a regular bar.
1: Yeah, there was nothing special. Just, hey,
0: that was
1: guys.
0: Just the waitress.
1: Yeah, we're like, absolutely.
0: You want one? Sure.
2: I got in trouble like 10 years ago with a girlfriend. We were at her. I got a little overserved myself.
1: Okay.
2: And the next morning, right, like I'm in the living room. Clearly, this isn't going to be good. And she was like, oh, yeah, blah, blah, blah. And then she was like, seems like you and my cousin got along. I was like, yeah, she's nice. She's like, what about this shot? It's just a photo of her cousin with a shot glass in her boobs. And I'm like, drinking it.
0: You don't remember it?
2: No. That sucks. I was like, oh, yeah. And she was like, let's not do that again. I was like, understood.
1: All right, cool.
0: Okay. Do you think that you asked to do this, or do you think that it was just...
2: No. I mean, it clearly was happening. No, I didn't ask to do it.
0: That's what I'm saying.
2: But I clearly didn't say no.
0: Right. Obviously.
2: Right, yeah. Which apparently...
0: Was this a setup?
2: Right. You know, man, it was so long ago. It was probably longer than 10 years ago. I don't know if it was a setup, but... Yeah.
1: No regrets.
2: Yeah. Okay. But it's like, I'm just one of those people, if you're taking me to a new environment and you just go, hey, have fun, man, do whatever you want, like, drink all you want, whatever. Like, I'm not the guy to say that to.
1: Mm-hmm. And she found exactly that out. What you're going to do.
2: Yeah, I was like, because I woke up and I was like, I'm on the couch. She's like, yeah, you almost spilled a chili cheese dog in my car, and this and that. And then she's like, and then, yeah, showed me the picture. And I was like, I mean, your cousin seems, she was like, yeah, my cousin didn't mind. She was, right. I was like, all right.
0: I've eaten a shrimp between a woman's breasts before.
1: I haven't done that one.
0: That was weird. That was really weird. I was like, all right, I'm in. And she dipped it in cocktail sauce.
1: All right. Well, it's an added touch.
0: I was in a strip club in Dallas called The Lodge. And,
2: all right, that makes more sense.
0: Went there with my uncle. We both share the same birthdays. And this is like where you get one of the best steaks in town. I swear to God.
1: Yeah, yeah.
0: Linen tablecloths, the whole deal. And we got a little shrimp cocktail appetizer. And woman comes over and she's doing her thing. And she grabs the shrimp and she puts it right between her chest, dips it in the cocktail sauce, and goes, eat it. And I was like,
1: all right.
0: Yeah. Cool.
1: Yeah. I'll be like, okay.
0: Boom. Shrimp.
1: I mean, look, if you want me to eat pickles again, like, that's your best bet. You want a pickle? I'm going to eat it if I can eat it from there. Sure.
0: Mm-hmm. Yep.
2: Yeah. I mean, look, it just works.
1: Yes. Because they never give you a shot you want. It's not like I'm getting Jack Daniels. It's some weird,
0: it was
1: fruity BS shot that I would never pay for. But in that moment, like, I absolutely want that
2: shot. I'd rather
1: shot.
2: Do that than, like, you guys ever had, like, a whiskey slap?
0: No.
1: What is that?
2: So I didn't know what it was, but the first time I went to Burning Man, I go up to this bar, and like the The bartender was very attractive. She was very nice. But like one of the guys in there is like, oh, this guy wants a whiskey slap. She goes, do you want one? I go, yeah.

0: So she, right?
1: I know what I did with this, but yes.
0: Yeah, so I, and she like walks around the bar. I did the shot of whiskey. She threw water in my face and then smacked the S out of me.
1: In the face?
0: Yeah. And she like gave me a hug. She's like, sorry. She's like, but I'm kind of known for that. I was like, oh, I could tell.
1: Damn.
0: Yeah. Right? But there's other videos of people doing stuff like that in bars. It's generally a hot chick and she just smacks her. But I was like, I did that once. Good with it. I don't need to prove that. But I'm at 45, I'm still like, oh, I'll do a shot out of your belly button.
1: Yeah. Yeah. I'll do that.
2: Right. I'll do a shot out of your cleavage.
3: As long as you don't slap me.
1: Yeah. I don't want the slap, but I mean, if you have to, I'll take it.
0: Mm-hmm. Yeah.
1: Yeah.
3: I think the most, as far as disgusting thing, would be to stick your tongue in a nostril. Out of the body parts that are mentioned there.
1: I agree. Belly buttons are not much better. Because here's the thing, right? The nostril, you know, is a bad idea because I know what's in your nostril. It's your version of the same thing I've got, but I don't want that. The belly button, I mean, that's just a big question mark.
3: Like, it depends on who it is.
1: That's what I'm saying. Like, I don't know.
3: It could be really sensual. It could be just absolutely awful.
1: I'm picturing awful and like, what is this? What is now into my mouth? Like I said, at least with the nostril, I'm like, a booger's a booger. It's your booger, and this is not cool. Belly button, just kind of, what's in my mouth, right? There's no real explanation for it.
3: Yeah.
1: You know, when someone sneezes, you're like, oh, I got snot on me. If someone stuck their finger to their belly button and just wiped that on your arm and it felt a little wet, you'd be much more concerned, I think.
0: Yeah, and toes, just, look, I'm not a foot person to begin with, but even somebody that might have nice toes that are.
1: I'm just bringing a dry ass foot with a long yellow toenail on it.
0: Yeah, or
1: they suck on that, buddy.
0: Right, or I don't know.
1: Yeah,
0: so they went on a long walk. Their foot got damp.
3: Nice.
0: Like, there's just so many variables.
1: There really is.
3: Polls up now. If you happen to be watching us there on YouTube at KISW Rock, our men's room poll for 30 seconds. Look at strangers' toes, ears, belly button, or nostrils. Vote now also if you follow us on X at Men's Room Live.
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5: No.
7: Damn it. Cookie Crisp?
5: No.
7: Dang it. Life?
5: No. No. That one's boring. You life?
7: If you put enough sugar on it, it's delicious.
8: That's everything in life.
7: Yes.
5: Well, this one does have a lot of sugar involved. Cinnamon Toast Crunch.
8: I always like the frosted, the little frosted shredded wheats, too.
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8: That little hay bales that were covered in snow. 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
7: Wait a second. You're like, oh, yeah, that's all great. But when I mention life, which is basically adjacent to that, you're like, ooh,
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5: Snow. Yeah. It doesn't have any snow on it. The life is snow-free.
7: No, you're right. That's like the unhealthier version of life.
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2: Hello, Matt. Welcome to the men's room.
3: Hola, bicho.
4: Hola.
1: Matt, are you sober or not sober?
3: Sober this week.
1: All right, Matt. Good for you. This whole week?
3: Well,
2: today of this week.
1: Okay. Gotcha. Yeah. All right. Heart of men's room poll, Matt. For 30 seconds, you're going to lick a stranger's what? Toes, ear, belly button, or nostrils?
3: Probably ears.
1: Ears.
2: All right. Yeah, playing it safe. All right, ear licking Matt, here is your question. The film Room 237 is a documentary about what horror film? Documentary called Room 237. Mike, you should know this.
5: I should.
2: You
3: How
2: should.
3: About The Shining?
1: One and done, man.
2: One and done.
1: Wow.
2: Big brain on you.
1: Okay.
2: Believe it or not, it was supposed to be room 217, I believe, but the hotel that they filmed it at said, look, we actually have a room 217, man. You're going to make this creepy-ass movie. No one's going to rent it. We do not have a 237 where you do that. And they said, all right, before we let you go, we have a 50-50 question for you. True or false, the human body contains enough iron to make a small nail?
3: True.
1: Yeah.
2: Yeah. Yeah, believe it or not, so it says average adult body contains 3 to 4 grams of iron, mostly in the blood, but you can make yourself a teeny tiny nail.
1: I mean,
2: so instead of going to Home Depot, just drain your blood.
1: Game is Big Dummy, 206-803-ROCK.
0: Big Dummy!
2: Hello, Kyle. Welcome to the men's room.
6: Shimon.
4: Hola.
7: Shimon.
1: Kyle, you sober or not sober?
6: Not sober.
4: Not sober.
1: All right, Kyle. What do you get into over there?
6: That's the barefoot Pinot Grigio.
2: Oh, yeah. All right.
1: Yeah. Oh, Kyle.
4: This guy.
1: All right, Kyle, for 30 seconds, what do you get a lick on a stranger? Toes, ear, belly button, or nostrils?
6: I'm going for the ears.
1: Ears going to be the big winner today, I believe.
2: But he'll drink barefoot, but he'll lick the ear. I see. All right, Kyle. By the way, when it comes to barefoot, do you drink any other style of wine, or is it just the Pinot?
6: Oh, it's strictly Pinot Grigio, strictly barefoot. Actually, you know what? Unless they're out, and I'll get whatever's cold and go with that.
8: The Moscato's pretty good.
2: Is that another barefoot?
8: Yeah.
6: No. It's got to be Pinot Grigio.
2: Yeah, come on, Mike.
8: My bad.
2: If you're going to get barefoot, get the Pinot.
8: Sorry.
6: The Moscato, it's too sweet.
2: Mike, it's too sweet. How do you not know this?
8: Sorry.
2: Even Kyle knows. Christ.
8: Man's over here licking lobes, and I'm over here trying to...
2: Being wrong about your wine.
8: Yeah, my bad.
2: All right, Kyle. Here's your question. Harrison Ford played the role of Dr. Richard Kimball in what movie?
4: Oh, yeah.
6: The Fugitive.
1: One and done again.
2: How does anyone remember this crap?
8: It's a great movie.
2: It is. I don't remember his name. I just know, like, he's the fugitive.
8: Oh, there's a guy with one arm, too.
2: I remember that. All right, here's your one and done question. The human eye, true or false, the human eye can detect flames. Jesus. The human eye can detect a candle flame from about 14 miles away on a clear, dark night.
6: I'll go with true.
2: For real. For real. If it's a clear, dark night.
1: Okay.
2: Well, that's what I said. My uncle was in Vietnam. He did not die there. He is there for 1 year. But so one of the things they said... Like, guys, we know you smoke. Do not light cigarettes at night because you're going to give away where we are in spite of the fact that you're in all the heavy foliage of the jungle. His last night there, he knew he was shipping out the next day. He's like, I'm outside of the tent, and I lit a cigarette. As he explains it, he felt something whiz by his ear, which was the people in the jungle now shooting at him because he lit up his face. Then a firefight broke out, right? So all these guys are scrambling out of the tent. There's gunfire going everywhere. He goes, it lasts for like 5 minutes. Now, keep in mind, he was not brave. He said he fell behind a sand wall and cried. At the end of this gunfight, no one had taken any damage, but he said his CEO was ready to put a bullet in his head.
1: Yeah.
2: Came up and said, man, we had one rule out here. But he's like, they're not joking. Said, as soon as I lit the cigarette, he heard something, and then like, by his ear, almost got his friends killed, and said the CEO was like, you are so lucky you're shipping out tomorrow, because I would kill you here.
1: Game is Big Dummy, 206-803-ROCK.
0: Big Dummy!
2: Hello, Jerry. Welcome to the men's room.
9: Weed, whiskey, and wenches.
1: Hola. What's up, Jerry? Jerry, sober or not sober?
9: Sober.
1: Okay. All right, Jerry, welcome to Big Dummy. Okay, for 30 seconds, you're going to lick a stranger's body part. Are you taking toes, ears, belly button, or nostrils?
9: Well, the one that's been in the air nearly all the time is the ear.
1: Okay, here it is.
2: What if the stranger rolls up and they pull off ear muffs, then pull out their earbuds? You still going in there?
9: Well, yeah, I'll still have to take the chance there.
2: Yeah, you just make a different face. All right, here is your question. In the field of psychiatry, what term describes self-love?
9: Wealth-mund?
2: Love. Self-love.
9: Oh, self-love. And the only one that comes to mind is masturbation.
2: That would be my thought.
8: Oh. You said it was in the Bible?
2: No. Psychiatry. In the world of psychiatry, self-love.
9: Autoeroticism.
2: See, this is where our brains go.
8: How about self-pleasure?
2: How about narcissism?
8: Mm-hmm. Oh, really?
2: Yes. Okay. That's
8: we have narcissistic to have alone time?
2: No.
8: Well, just
2: no. We call alone time self-love.
5: Self-love.
2: But
5: is.
2: In psychiatry, they're like, it has nothing to do with masturbation. It's just, it's about
8: like
2: narcissism.
8: A lot.
5: Right.
2: Yeah. Like, I don't feel narcissistic when I masturbate. I just feel happy.
5: Narcissism is self-love.
2: Yes.
8: All right. Yeah. I got a little confused there.
2: That's because we say self-love. I'm not talking about being a narcissist.
5: Yeah, you're thinking about spanking.
2: Right. That's not at all what I mean.
8: And you're right. I never been like, God damn. Looking good, buddy.
2: Look at me. I was doing it in the mirror. Yeah. Look at me making eye contact with myself.
5: Looking good, big guy.
8: Jesus.
2: Yeah. That's ultra narcissist. All right, Jerry, your question. What type of nut is used to make
8: hazelnut.
2: Yeah, I read that wrong. All right, your question. Nepetalactone is the active ingredient in what pet product? Nepetalactone.
5: Sounds like a Harry Potter spell.
2: Mm-hmm.
9: The witch's brew?
8: You like flea and tick remover?
2: Catnip.
8: Oh, catnip.
2: Yeah, the nepetalactone, that's the part they like. All right, Jerry, your question. Ted, you might know that. I suspect you will know the answer to this. What word was omitted from the screenplay of The Godfather in spite of being about it?
9: Was omitted from The Godfather.
2: Mm-hmm. The screenplay. What's that?
9: Hit. Like a mobster put out a hit.
2: I'll say Godfather. Nope.
8: Mafia.
2: Hmm.
8: Yeah.
9: Maqua?
2: Mafia.
8: They never say they're in the mafia. The movie's about The Godfather, but...
2: Right. They're like, just don't put it in the script. Is that
8: correct.
2: Right?
9: Yeah.
2: That's why so many people are confused. So who were they? All right, your question.
8: This thing of ours.
2: Independence Hall in Philadelphia is home to what historical American artifact?
9: The Liberty Bell.
8: There you go. Nice job, Jared. And the Rocky statue.
2: Did that thing crack on the first hit? Liberty Bell.
8: Damn it. Didn't it crack in Transport?
2: See, my understanding was like they rang it the first time and it cracked. But you're saying it was cracked before it even got there?
8: I think so.
5: I think it cracked twice. The famous wide crack in the Liberty Bell is actually the result of an unsuccessful 1846 repair job to fix a smaller hairline fracture.
8: Hmm.
2: Oh, good work, guys.
8: Okay.
5: It did crack upon its very first test ring in Philadelphia, yes, in 1752.
2: Ah, okay.
8: So why is it famous?
2: I don't know. We have a broken bell.
5: And it cracked on its first test.
2: So it didn't even really...
5: Bink.
2: Right, exactly.
8: I think they rang it to be like, all right, we're free.
2: Right, but it didn't work. I feel like that's a bad
8: well,
2: omen.
8: It still made a sound.
5: Yeah, man.
1: Game is Big Dummy, 206-803 Rock.
2: Still made a sound, thank you,
5: Ted. I mean, like...
2: Glass half full.
5: Right, it broke, but hey, it made... We rang it.
2: Hello, Harrison. Welcome to the men's room.
7: Blackmouth Coho.
2: Hola.
1: Harrison, sober or not sober?
7: I'm fishing again.
1: Okay, not sober. Are you catching coho?
7: We've been catching some stuff. My buddy lost the last one I tried to catch.
1: Okay.
7: My buddy Ben caught a nice coho.
1: Oh, nice. Okay.
8: Why don't you name check the guy that lost it? Who's that?
7: Yeah, he's driving the boat, so I don't want to get too mad at him.
8: All right. I got you.
1: Harrison, for 30 seconds, what are you going to lick? A stranger's toes, ear, belly button, or nostrils?
7: So Ben and I were just talking about this. Do I have to lick the inside of the ear?
1: You do. Tongue all the way in.
8: Yeah, your Q-tip.
7: Okay, so on the belly button, are we talking clean belly button or like there's nasty?
2: We don't know.
10: It's a stranger. It's specific, yeah. Man.
5: We don't know.
2: They lift the shirt, your tongue goes in, you tell us.
7: I'll do the belly button.
1: Okay. Okay.
5: Maybe.
2: It's going to be all silty and sandy in there. All right. Your question, according to the Bible, how many people were on the ark?
7: There's only animals on there, aren't there?
2: Well, Noah grabbed his family and went up there as well. But yeah.
7: Two.
1: Four.
2: Higher.
10: What? Because it was Noah and his family.
2: So and there wasn't only one or two other people, right, like believers. So that
8: I think there was 18 of them.
2: Three kids. Okay, let's not get crazy. There were eight.
8: Eight
2: people.
1: Okay.
2: Lots of animals. All right, your question.
8: Two male lions.
2: Yeah, I know. When you look at the picture, like, guys, you had one job.
8: That's not how it works.
2: You had one job, and you got two male lions. All right, your question. The first time that God did a facepalm. Good God, guys. All right, your question. What does the C in the equation E equals MC squared stand for?
7: Energy.
8: What's the C stand for?
2: The C.
10: The big, beautiful C.
2: What's that?
7: Circumcision?
2: Ooh. So close. C equals the speed of light.
8: What's the M? Mass?
10: Mass.
2: Mass.
8: So, all right, so it's mass and then speed of light.
10: Mm-hmm. Squared.
2: Squared.
8: Why C?
2: Dude, I have no idea.
8: All right.
2: Just to be scientist. I was going to give my kid $20 if in class they said M equals MC squared. M equals MC. I was going to give him $20 if he screamed hammer. But he wouldn't do it. All right, your question. What conflict was wrongly known as the war to end all wars?
10: Spoiler alert, it wasn't.
7: It'll be like
2: Corey
7: last week. Get 11 questions wrong here. Let's see. Civil War?
2: No
7: idea.
2: World War One.
8: Yep.
10: So.
2: Now known as the prequel.
10: Going back to E equals MC squared, got a couple people checking in on the YouTube saying that C was the constant.
2: Okay.
10: However, I also have here the symbol C for the speed of light comes from the Latin word celeritas, which means swiftness or speed.
2: Right. Both of those make sense. All right. All right, your question. What is the other name for the snake known as a cottonmouth?
1: Hello.
7: Hello, rattlesnake?
1: Water moccasin.
2: Water moccasin.
1: Question five, Harrison.
2: Question number five. What Disney film included the songs Chim Chim Cheree and Supercalifragilisticexpialidocious?
7: The one with the
2: dress.
7: Yes.
2: Mary
7: Poppins.
2: Boom.
1: Okay. Finally.
2: Do they ever explain what supercalifragilisticexpialidocious is supposed to be?
1: It's a song.
2: It's just the song.
1: I believe
2: but there's no explanation for what it means.
8: I would imagine there's something in the song.
2: It's something that sounds atrocious.
1: Yeah. Actually, some would be quite atrocious or something.
10: Just the sound of it.
2: She just made up a word, wrote a song, and then had the kids sing it with her.
10: Yeah.
2: That seems like a D move.
1: Game is Big Dummy, 206-803 Rock.
0: Dummy!
2: Hello, Jeff. Welcome to the men's room.
11: Hold on to your ass, Frank. You, your girl, and your Johnson on
1: your ass. Oh, yeah.
2: What's up, Jeff?
11: What's up, Ted Doman? How you doing today? What's happening?
1: Not a damn thing.
2: Doing well, ma'am.
1: Jeff, you sober or not sober?
11: We are team sober going through Centralia right now. It's coming up from Donald, Oregon. I've got a load of lumber on my trailer going to Tacoma.
1: Oh, ooh, load of lumber.
2: Humble brag.
11: Yeah.
1: All right, Jeff, our men's room poll for 30 seconds. What are you going to lick on a stranger? Toes, ear, belly button, or nostrils?
11: I remember a poll from...

0: last year, the other year before, I had to do with putting tongues on something. I think I'm still going to choose ear. I know I'm going to regret it because the stranger's probably going to be like the most drugged out, homeless person that you can tell has just been rolling around in whatever. You can see it on their ears. That's going to be on my tongue, but...
1: Okay.
0: I'm definitely going to need some alcohol to at least clean my mouth off and hopefully erase my memory.
2: There is hopefully no good answer to this.
1: No.
2: I mean, yeah.
0: No. No.
2: All right, Jeff, here's your question. What organ in the human body cannot feel pain?
3: Organ.
0: Is that the brain?
4: One and done.
0: It tells the rest of the body where it is feeling the pain, and that's why you feel that pain in that part, specific body part.
2: Basically, the nerves of one part of your body tell the brain, this is the sensation we're getting, and then your brain tells that part of your body whether it hurts, whether it tickles, whether it's irrelevant, whatever. So your brain tells you what hurts, but it won't hurt itself. All right, your 50-50 question, Pacific or Atlantic, which ocean does the Amazon River flow into?
0: Oh, I know it goes through Brazil. First of all, shout out to the YouTube people. What's up, YouTube? It just seems like too easy of an answer to say Atlantic. Let's go Pacific.
2: The Atlantic.
1: Oh, yes, yeah.
0: Hold on, guys.
2: Yep. Too easy.
4: Game is Big Dummy, 206-803.
5: Big Dummy!
2: Hello, Dylan. Welcome to the men's room.
6: Hola, bitches.
4: Hola. Dylan, are you sober or not sober?
6: Not sober.
4: What are you into over there, Dylan?
6: Budweiser bottles.
4: Oh, okay.
1: Bud Heavy.
4: All right. King of beers. All right, tough for 30 seconds. What are you going to lick on a stranger? Toes, ear, belly button, or nostrils?
6: I got to say ear, unless it was a really nice belly button, but ear.
4: Okay.
2: Here it is. All right, your question. On a standard keyboard, the ampersand shares a key with what?
6: Can you repeat that?
2: On a standard keyboard, the ampersand symbol shares a key with what?
6: Z.
2: The number 7.
1: It is 7. All right.
2: It is 7.
1: Thought it was 8.
2: Z shares with nothing. I don't think any of it. Nah, all the letters are solo. All right, your question. What film duo ends a road trip by driving a Thunderbird off of a cliff?
6: Thelma and Louise. My mom said Thelma and Louise.
2: Your mom is right.
7: I'm shocked she knows that movie.
2: Yeah, I was going to say. Take her word for it.
4: Game is Big Dummy, 206-803 Rock.
5: Big Dummy!
2: Hello, Corey. Welcome to the men's room.
8: Montgomery!
4: Hola! Corey, sober or not sober?
5: Montgomery!
6: Team sober.
4: Okay. Corey, are you guys going to get hit by that storm this weekend?
6: I haven't looked at the weather for a couple days.
2: Where is Corey?
4: That means no. Kentucky, right?
6: Yeah.
2: Ah, okay. What storm is headed that way?
4: A big nor'easter.
2: Oh, right.
5: Absolute piss missile up the sideline.
4: Exactly. Corey, for 30 seconds, what are you going to lick on a stranger? Toes, ear, belly button, or nostrils?
6: The fuzzy navel.
4: All right.
3: Nice work.
2: I do like that better as a weather term. Mm-hmm. Oh, look out. We got a real piss missile shooting up the East Coast.
5: Absolute piss missile up the sideline.
2: All right, your question. Who comes after the vice president in the line of presidential succession?
6: Speaker of the House.
4: One and done again. Nice job.
2: Hold on. Before we let you go, let's give you a 50-50 question. True or false, coffee is a bean?
6: It must be false.
4: What is coffee then?
2: It is a seed.
1: Oh, it's inside a bean, right?
4: Coffee, damn.
2: Yep.
4: Okay. 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
2: Game is Big Dummy, 206-803-ROCK. Hello, Tom. Welcome to the Men's Room.
3: Big Dummy.
4: Hola, gentlemen.
2: Hola. Tom, team's over.
4: Team's over.
2: All right, Tom. Men's Room poll. 30 seconds, you'll lick a stranger's what? Toes, ear, belly button, or nostrils?
4: I think I'll take the belly button.
2: Belly button. All right. Get in.
3: All right, Tom, here is your question. Air hockey is traditionally played to a score of what?
4: Is that 11?
2: 21.
5: 5.
3: 7.
5: Damn it!
3: At least everyone had odd numbers, but yeah, 7. I thought it was 5 also, but yeah, it's 7.
5: It is 7.
3: Mm-hmm.
5: I have a plaid got on the, I don't know what you call it, the air hockey table in a minute.
3: I played whenever I went to San Diego with my daughter. When that was it?
5: Did you beat her?
3: July. I did.
5: Good.
3: I did, but man, she's better at it than I thought she would be, right? She doesn't take a lot of things seriously, but you put her in front of that air hockey table, man, it was as a different girl playing across from me.
5: Like, wow.
3: Okay. All right, your question. What other animal cartoon character made his screen debut as Porky Pig's nemesis in 1937?
4: Is that Daffy Duck?
3: You bet your ass it is, Tom.
5: One and done, Tom.
3: Yeah.
2: Daffy.
3: That was a great debut. That's when he was just bat-ass crazy. But they kind of, they smoothed him out a little bit as it went on. He started talking, but basically he didn't talk. He just bounced up and down and screamed and laughed and pissed off Elmer Fudd.
2: Okay.
3: But a classic good stuff. Hello.
5: Oh, you didn't give him a bonus question?
3: No, he was two, man.
5: Oh, Tom was?
3: Tom is normally one and done.
5: Oh,
3: I know. Okay. He actually went to two questions.
2: Game is Big Dummy, 206-803-ROCK.
3: Hello, Eric. Welcome to the men's room.
6: Hola.
5: Hola.
2: Eric, sober or not sober?
6: I'm sober.
5: All right, Eric, welcome to Big Dummy.
2: Okay, for 30 seconds, lick a stranger's what? Toes, ear canal, belly button, or nostrils?
6: Let's go belly button.
5: Belly button. Okay, here comes the belly button.
3: Yeah. Toes not doing so.
2: Could be good, could be bad.
3: I think it's going to be bad. All right, your question. Peter, Ray, Egon, and Winston are the four main characters in what 1984 movie?
6: The Ghostbusters.
3: Damn.
5: Yeah. One and done.
3: One and done. All right, before we let you go, 50-50 question. Which ear did Vincent Van Gogh cut off?
6: The left.
5: I'll be damned. Okay.
3: You got like an 88% chance of that, because if you're right-handed, you're going to go to the opposite side of your head.
2: Game is Big Dummy, 206-803-ROCK.
1: Big Dummy!
3: Hello, Jared. Welcome to the men's room.
7: Hola.
5: Hola.
2: Jared, team sober or team not sober?
7: Sober, driving home.
5: All right, Jared, welcome to Big Dummy.
2: Okay, what are you looking there for 30 seconds? Toes, ear canal, belly button, or nostrils?
7: Has anybody answered toes?
5: Not yet.
2: No.
7: Screw it. I'll just be the first person to say toes.
5: Toes it is.
3: And quite possibly the last, but I like your spirit.
5: Are you a toe foot guy?
7: No.
5: Okay. A lot of people are. No.
3: I mean, you might
7: be funny to say the one nobody's ever said so.
3: There you go. The toe man.
5: You don't have to deny it, toe man.
3: Start calling you TJ. Toe Jared. All right, man, here is your question. What was the first vitamin to be discovered and named?
7: Vitamin A?
3: Yeah.
5: Jesus.
3: Don't overthink it.
5: Yeah.
3: Vitamin A.
5: Another one and done.
3: All right, before we let you go, true or false question for you. The word diarrhea, it does come from a Greek word, but the word diarrhea comes from the Greek word for rotten juice. True or false?
7: I'm going to say true.
3: No, they're not that gross. It is a Greek word. It was a Greek word for flowing through.
5: Yeah.
3: I came up with rotten juice because I'm like, that's what I would have called it.
5: Flowing through.
3: Mm-hmm.
2: Big Dummy is the game, 206-803-ROCK.

0: juice outside of it being just juice just seems gross.
1: Well, it's diarrhea, throw man. I'm not trying to fool anybody thinking this will be okay. It is straight up rotten juice. Mm. Hello, Justin. Welcome to the men's room.
2: Hello.
3: Hola. Justin, sober or not sober?
2: Sober.
3: Welcome to Big Dummy. What are you looking on a stranger for 30 seconds? Toes, ear canal, belly button, or nostrils?
2: I think most people clean their belly button pretty regularly. I'm going with that.
3: Okay.
1: Man.
3: You'd be surprised.
1: Yeah, I think.
3: Hey, stick your finger in your belly button and smell it.
1: Mm-hmm.
3: That's the test right now.
1: Now, the real test
2: already
1: is
2: done that.
1: Find a stranger, stick your finger in their belly button and smell it.
2: Well, it'll pass.
1: All right, Justin, here is your question. We talked about vitamin A. What is the other name for vitamin A? Is it thiamine, niacin, riboflavin, or retinol?
2: Thiamine.
4: Niacin.
1: Nope.
3: Retinol.
1: Retinol. Look at the big brain on Ted. Certainly not process of elimination.
0: No, I knew it the whole time.
1: I know. You just keep it quiet. Give other people a shot.
0: Yeah.
1: All right, multiple choice question for you. Kentucky, West Virginia, Tennessee, or Nebraska? Where will you find the world's only ventriloquism museum?
2: Kentucky.
0: Oh, yeah.
3: Okay.
1: Was that just a guess?
2: No, I lived there for a little bit.
1: Oh, really?
2: Yeah.
1: Did you ever go to the Ventriloquism Museum?
2: No, but that was a point that was told to me that they have that there.
1: And I guess it's a brag. I mean, they're like, it's the only one in the world. And I think most people would say, can you guess why?
3: Because no one goes.
1: Because no one else needs that.
3: Game is Big Dummy, 206-803.
5: Big Dummy!
1: Hey, before we get there, someone says they were guessing West Virginia, please, for miles. No, but it's West Virginia. They have the what? Puppet school in like one of two in the country?
3: Yes, puppeteering degree.
1: The puppeteering degree. Think about it. So Kentucky's got ventriloquism, West Virginia, just like you would think.
3: I think the other one is Maryland.
1: I think it because Jim Henson went there. Yeah.
0: Oh, yeah.
1: Makes a lot with a toadstool on the
0: side. That sounds cooler though with Jim Henson.
3: Henson?
0: Henson. Think about Chris Henson.
1: It's it. Hello, Ben. Welcome to the men's room.
6: Alive, Bichula.
3: Hola. Ben, are you sober or not sober?
6: Not sober. I'm fishing with Harrison.
3: Oh, okay.
0: Oh, Jesus. The whole boat caught?
3: Did you catch anything?
6: We did.
0: Wait a minute. Is this Ben?
1: Yeah.
0: Oh, Ben. Yeah. All right. Yeah, he caught a quahog earlier today.
3: Okay.
6: No.
0: Coho.
3: Quahog.
1: Quahog.
6: Quahog.
3: Yeah. For 30 seconds, Ben, what are you looking? A stranger's toes, ear canal, belly button, or nostrils?
6: I think ear canal.
3: Ear canal.
1: No, why? He's going deep.
3: All right.
0: Who on the boat would you lick their ear canal?
6: I can't hear it.
0: Okay.
1: Well, ask at another time. All right, here is your question. What is Wonder Woman's alias?
6: Can I pass? I have no idea.
0: No, you can't.
1: All right, you got to take a guess.
7: You shall not pass!
8: Rules, man. He's just not going to get
1: just the lady's name. Just take a stab at it.
6: Alora.
1: Interesting choice. That would be Diana Prince. Not to be confused with Princess Diana.
6: Okay.
1: All right, your question.
0: You called us.
1: I know. All right, your question. Where the hell did it go? There we go. What city is home to the Second City Comedy Troupe?
6: Second City Comedy Troupe?
1: Yes.
6: Dallas. No idea.
3: Chicago?
1: Chicago. Chicago.
0: Yes. Second City.
1: Mm-hmm.
3: All right, then question three.
1: All right. Question number three. What pizza chain was the first to deliver a pizza to space?
6: Domino's.
3: Pizza Hut?
1: It was, in fact, Pizza Hut, yes.
4: Nobody out pizzas them, man. They got space.
0: They out pizzaed me once.
1: Did you order their space pizza?
0: No, it was just a weird, confusing day, and I just resided to the fact that, like, I got out pizzaed by the Hut. Just have to accept it.
4: Damn you, Hut!
0: You got me.
1: Your question. What family lives at 742 Evergreen Terrace? What TV family lives at 742 Evergreen Terrace?
6: Fucking no.
0: Jesus. Man, oh man.
8: What are we doing?
9: Again, bedroom colors. Yeah. Here are the seven words you can't say on the radio.
8: Have fun on the boat.
1: Yep. That, that one. That one too.
9: Sucker, mother, and please keep those words in mind when calling. Now back to the program.
10: Absolute piss missile up the
3: Who is our next contestant ready to play the big game?
1: By the way, the answer to the question is The Simpsons.
0: Yeah.
1: The Simpsons. Hello, Matt. Welcome to the men's room.
11: Liquor and whore.
1: Liquor and whore.
3: Matt, are you sober or not sober?
11: Sober for now.
3: Okay. All right, Matt, our men's room poll for 30 seconds. What are you looking on a stranger? Toes, ear canal, belly button, or nostrils?
11: I'm going to say belly button.
3: Belly button. Okay.
1: Like I said, there's no good answer, man.
11: No, there's not.
1: All right, Matt, here is your question. How many U.S. presidents were born outside of the lower 48?
11: One.
0: Zero?
3: Well, Barack Obama was born in Hawaii, wasn't he?
1: He's one of them.
0: Oh, yeah.
3: Okay.
11: That's why I went with one.
1: Eight total. The first seven, and then Obama.
0: Right? Oh, first seven. Yeah, I see.
11: All right.
1: I want to say, I think Van Buren may have been the first one born actually in the States. I think.
0: Number eight.
1: Was he number eight?
0: Yeah, that's...
1: Okay, then voice. It was Van Buren. Okay, yeah. I did not know that.
0: That's a Seinfeld reference.
1: Thank you. All right, your question. What brand of cat food was advertised by Morris the Cat?
11: That's Times. Purina?
1: Nope.
0: No.
1: Come on, you got to remember this guy.
0: Hungry Cat?
11: I'm a cat.
1: Nope. As soon as I say it, you're like, oh, that's right.
3: Friskies?
1: No. He was the last cat that should do Friskies. It was Nine Lives.
3: Oh, Nine Lives.
1: Nine Lives.
0: Yeah.
1: That's how many times these animals lived before we put them in this cat food. All right. Your question, in what sport is the America's Cup awarded?
11: Horse riding.
1: What was that?
11: Horse riding.
0: Sailing.
1: Yes, sailing.
11: Sailing.
0: Takes me away. I got it in my head, too.
1: All right, your question. Where would you find a nebula? A nebula.
11: On his face.
3: Okay.
1: Well done.
3: Yes, well done. Game is Big Dummy, 206-803-ROCK.
5: Big Dummy!
1: Hello, Kevin. Welcome to the men's room.
12: Hola!
1: Hola!
3: Kevin, sober or not sober?
12: Sober.
3: All right, Kevin, welcome to Big Dummy. Okay, our men's room poll. For 30 seconds, look a stranger's what? Toes, ear canal, belly button, or nostrils?
12: I gotta go here.
3: Ear canal. Okay.
1: All right, my friend, here is your question. Who is the voice of Bart Simpson?
12: Oh, Lisa something. Isn't her name Lisa?
1: It is not, but his sister's name is.
12: Shoot. I don't know.
1: Like, as soon as I say, you're going to say, oh, that's right. Nancy Cartwright.
12: Mm. That's right.
1: See? Exactly. All right, your question. In what movie is Harrison Ford's character chased by the Chakopoyan warriors?
12: Indiana Jones?
1: Oh, yeah. Yeah, it's the opening scene from Raiders of the Lost Ark. I did not know it was actually supposed to be some specific tribe, but it is, in fact, the Chakopoyan Warriors, which sounds like a sports team.
3: Game is Big Dummy, 206-803-ROCK.
0: Rough start, but they'll turn it around.
1: Hello, Dakin. Welcome to the men's room.
13: Hola.
1: Hola.
3: Dakin, sober, not sober?
13: Well, I was sober when I first called, but I've had a couple beers since then, so okay. Not sober now.
3: Good for you. Okay, for 30 seconds, what are you going to look on a stranger? Toes, ear canal, belly button, or nostrils?
13: If I could pick the person, belly button, but I know we can't, so ear.
1: Who's the person you had in mind?
13: I don't know, just some hot chick.
1: No. Okay. I thought for sure you're going to say Danny DeVito.
3: I'm right there with him.
1: All right. Your question. Liver, brain...

0: pancreas, or kidneys, where would you find the duct of Wursung? The duct of Wursung.
1: No idea. Brain.
0: The pancreas.
2: Pancreas.
0: That's why I made up multiple choice. All right, your question. Who played Batman in the 1995 movie Batman Forever?
2: Forever, ever.
0: Forever, ever.
1: Oh, man. I'm terrible at this.
3: Only played him once.
1: I don't know.
2: He could be my wingman anytime.
3: Yes, he can.
2: Was it Val, then?
0: It was Val.
2: Okay. Is it that or Clooney?
1: I don't even know if I know all the Batmans at all.
0: So there was, with the movies, it was Michael Keaton, George Clooney, yeah, Val Kilmer, Christian Bale, and then what's his name? Sparkly Vampire guy.
3: You also missed Ben Affleck.
0: Oh, God, that's right. Ben Affleck.
3: We forget about those.
0: Yeah, he does too.
2: I think Sparkly Batman sucks. Emo Batman.
0: Emo Batman? Emo. I thought it was a good movie. I'm just like, why is it raining indoors?
2: The city needs a hero.
4: There's something in the way.
0: And why does Batman always sound like that?
4: Because he has to.
5: It doesn't matter which actor's playing him. As soon as you're Batman, you talk like this.
4: You can't know.
5: All of a sudden, you sound like Robert F. Kennedy, like you have some kind of throat disorder.
2: Right.
0: Because
2: right.
0: When he's Bruce Wayne, he's like this.
2: He's
0: then he
2: normal.
0: Puts on.
5: Now I'm Batman.
2: Part of the disguise, you see.
5: Yeah. You might recognize my face, but my voice is on your head.
4: When you're in the business of kicking people's asses, you have to hide your identity.
5: That's why I don't wear a full face mask.
0: All right. Your question, what was used to show blood in the shower scene in the movie Psycho?
3: Nice.
1: Ketchup?
2: Red wine?
0: Black and white movie? And what they realized was they tried to catch up a couple of the red substances. They went with chocolate syrup because in black and white, the brown looked more like blood than red did, as far as people perceive it. Yeah. Delicious scene. Delicious.
2: Chocolate.
0: Get the chocolate for the blood. All right, your question. William Bailey is better known as which Guns N' Roses member?
5: Little Billy Bailey.
1: I don't know.
0: Can you name a Guns N' Roses member?
1: No, I can't.
0: Really?
2: Not one?
0: Axl Rose, yeah.
1: Well, I've heard that now that you said it, but...
2: Have you heard of Slash?
1: Yeah.
3: Duff McKagan?
2: How old are you?
1: 20 or 35.
2: Okay.
0: I feel like you still all get right. Some residual, you know.
3: Yeah, I'm 35.
0: All right, your question. Suriname is part of which continent?
1: Oh, I've never heard of that, so I'm going to go with Africa.
2: Asia?
0: I'd never heard of it before either, so I went Africa, but it's in fact South America. Suriname.
2: Question number five
0: for you. Light amplification by stimulated emission of radiation is better known as what?
1: X-ray?
2: No.
0: Light amplification by stimulated emission of radiation. Laser.
2: Laser.
0: Laser.
2: Right.
1: Oh, that makes sense.
2: I like lasers.
0: You just like lasers?
2: Yeah.
0: It's a general thing?
2: Let's stick with that statement.
0: Okay. I'm going to get your shirt and says it. I like lasers.
3: I like lasers.
0: Pew, pew.
2: Hey, right, when's the last time you saw lasers? And we're like, these suck.
0: You know what? That is a good point.
3: This is stupid.
0: All right, your question. Who wrote the book Great Expectations?
1: You're giving me all the hard ones. I have no idea.
2: A member of Guns N' Roses was not hard.
1: Well, okay, you're right. But.
0: This guy, he wrote a lot of books that we've heard of. One has to do with Christmas, which has stood the test of time.
1: William Shakespeare.
0: Charles Dickens.
2: Okay.
0: Question
1: I it was
0: seven.
1: Like that.
0: Yeah, Chucky D. All right, question number seven. Alaska, Delaware, North and South Dakotas, Vermont, and Wyoming all share the fewest electoral votes. How many electoral votes do they each have? They have the same number, but it is the fewest. And it is the fewest you can possibly have.
1: I'm pretty sure it's three.
2: Okay. All right.
0: Nice work. Yeah, you can't have less because basically it's what for each senator and then however many members of the House of Representatives.
2: Exactly. More Big Dummy coming up, 206-803-ROCK.
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2: 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And Cherry Cherry was a hit song for Neil Diamond.
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2: And Electrophobia.
3: I don't know any. 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
2: You don't know Cherry Cherry? No. Cherry
3: no.
2: Baby? No.
3: Nah.
2: Oh, my
3: God. 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
13: 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Luke, what's up, buddy? 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Maybe you can pick up some pointers before we take on Kennedy next week. Ashley A, Ashley D, Ashley P, is this for a group project again? 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Hey, Kristen! You got the ring light and the tripod this time. 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Honey, it's going to be another late one. We're going to need more snacks.
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15: 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But who was she? 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
1: As far as kids are concerned, other countries' basic chicken nuggets, so to speak.
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3: Big Dummy!
4: Hello, Thomas. Welcome to the men's room.
5: Hey, hola, señores.
1: Hola.
2: Hola.
1: Thomas, are you sober or not sober?
5: Sober.
1: Welcome to Big Dummy. All right, Thomas, the poll. For 30 seconds, you're going to lick a stranger's what? Toes, ear canal, belly button, or nostrils?
5: Belly button.
1: Belly button.
4: All right, belly button coming on strong. All right, Thomas, here is your question. What is Indiana Jones's first name?
5: Indiana?
1: Doctor.
4: Come on, Mike.
6: It was in Crusade. It's
4: Henry.
6: Henry.
4: Yeah, he named himself after the dog, I believe.
6: Yeah.
4: All right, your question. What kind of animal is the title character from the movie My Friend Flicka?
5: A dog.
4: No. A horse.
6: That's a horse.
4: I'd have named the movie My Friend Flicka the Bean. That's the horse's full name. Flicka the Bean. Yeah.
6: Doggone it.
4: You didn't know that?
6: Doggone it.
4: All right, your question.
6: Hate you so much.
4: Whoa. All right, your question. What is a palindrome?
5: Oh, it's something spelled the same way backwards as forwards.
1: You got it.
4: Well done, sir.
1: Good job.
4: Yeah.
1: Like
2: Bob.
4: Poop.
2: Race car.
4: Eye. Level.
2: Moon.
6: Boob.
2: No, not moon.
6: Race car doesn't
2: Noon.
6: Work.
2: Race.
6: Taco cat.
4: Taco cat, yes. Level. Kayak.
2: Mom.
4: Mm-hmm. Dad, dud, did.
2: Boob.
4: Bob. Bib. Kook.
2: Dad.
4: It's Kook, K-O-O-K.
2: Yeah.
4: Yeah, I guess it'd be a cook otherwise. Mm-hmm. So Kook, yeah, there we go.
1: Game is Big Dummy, 206-803-ROCK.
4: God, we're good.
3: Dummy.
4: Hello, Garrett. Welcome to the men's room.
7: Hey.
4: Hola.
1: Garrett, are you sober or not sober?
7: Not sober. It's my birthday.
4: Oh, okay. Nice. How old did you turn to, man?
7: Bodie.
4: All right. Happy birthday.
2: Yeah, man. Happy birthday, dude.
1: All right, Garrett, for 30 seconds, what are you looking on your birthday? A stranger's toes, ear canal, belly button, or nostrils?
7: Ear.
1: Ear.
4: All right. All right, Garrett, happy birthday, by the way. Here is your question. A griffin is a mythological creature that is half what and half what?
7: It's a eagle and lion.
1: Damn.
4: Think of a big brain on Garrett. All right, before we let you go, give you a 50-50 question. True or false, Dr. Pepper was created to taste like the smell inside of a drugstore. True or false?
7: False.
4: Believe it or not, that is true.
1: Huh. That's what a drugstore is supposed to smell like?
4: Back in the day where I think you could still get like ice cream and all that kind of crap in there.
1: Okay.
4: I think it smelled a little
1: different.
4: It's
1: got different. A little vanilla.
4: Yeah, exactly.
2: And that's where like the soda jerk worked.
4: That's exactly
2: it.
4: It
2: would make you a soda.
4: Now it smells like old people waiting in line. But yeah. So you love Dr. Pepper.
1: I know.
4: So you were drinking the inside of an old pharmacy.
1: Game is Big Dummy, 206-803-ROCK.
3: Big Dummy!
4: Hello, Zach. Welcome to the men's room.
8: Hola.
1: Hola. Hola. Zach, sober or not sober?
8: Sober, waiting for football practice to start.
1: Okay.
4: Were you playing or coaching?
8: Coaching, defensive line coach.
4: You sound like a defensive line
1: coach.
4: Yeah, you do. Based on your voice, I was desperately hoping you were a little person.
1: I'm a kicker.
4: I'm 4'2". Okay.
1: For 30 seconds, what are you going to lick on a stranger? Toes, ear canal, belly button, or nostrils?
8: Oh, I'm going toes and making it weird and making eye contact the entire time.
1: Awesome.
4: Even if I say, hey, stop looking in my eyes...
8: I'll just pretend I'm deaf.
4: All right. Oh, cool. what school, is this a school that you're the D-line coach for?
8: Yeah, River Ridge High School down in Lacey.
4: Okay.
1: All right.
4: My son got a game tonight. He got his first action last week, and let's just say he was gobbled up quickly on that first handoff.
8: Hey, did he have fun, though?
4: He did have fun, but since you're a D-line coach, he was like, man... They handed me the ball. By the time I got my eyes forward, the D-line had pushed the offensive line into him. And as he said, I ran into the guy's ass. So, well, hey, it happens.
1: Yeah.
8: Oh, man.
4: Well, good luck tonight, man. All right, here's your question. On April 30th, 1939, who became the first president to appear on television?
8: FDR, Roosevelt.
4: Damn.
9: One and done. Nice job, Coach.
4: All right, Coach, before we let you go, 50-50 question. Which came first, the staple or the stapler?
8: Ooh. I'm going to go staple.
4: Yeah, because you got to think about it like that. What would be the point of a stapler if there were no staples?
9: Right. Game is Big Dummy, 206-803-ROCK.
3: Big Dummy!
4: Hello, Mark. Welcome to the men's room.
10: Boo, bitches.
9: Boo. Mark, sober, not sober.
10: I am sober.
9: Okay. All right, Mark, for 30 seconds, you're going to lick a stranger's toes, ear canal, belly button, or nostrils.
10: I'll go nostrils. Why not?
9: All right, you're the first one.
4: I can tell you a lot of reasons why not, but again, there's no good answer.
9: Might be salty.
4: Probably.
10: Well, or you guys crusty. Are forcing me to. I don't know.
4: We're not forcing you. We just have a gun to your head, and we're threatening to kill you if you don't lick this stranger's nostrils.
10: Oh, my bad. Yeah.
4: Yeah, come on, man. All right, Mark, here's your question. What's the name for the punctuation mark that combines a question mark and an exclamation point?
10: Ampersand?
2: No. A question mark and an exclamation
4: point. It sounds like if you had a lot of questions of someone on the casting couch. Interrobang. Interrobang.
2: Hmm.
10: No.
4: Yeah, an interrobang.
10: I'm sorry.
4: That's the best clue I could come up with, man.
2: I do not know the answer.
4: All right. Your question, what is the eagle and the great seal of the United States holding in each talon?
10: American flags?
2: Arrows.
4: Arrows
2: in
4: one.
2: And then he's holding
4: come on.
2: Constitution. Olive branch.
4: Olive branch.
2: Oh. Mm.
4: Yeah. Said, I'm here to make peace or I'm here to kill you. Your choice.
2: Hmm. Kind of respect it.
4: Mm-hmm. Your question. What's the name of the lion from The Lion, the Witch, and the Wardrobe?
10: Oh, it's Maslow.
4: You're close. I get what you're going for there. Aslan.
10: Oh.
2: Maslow. Aslan?
4: Aslan. A-S-L-A-N.
2: Like the beer?
4: Is that a beer? Aslan beer?
2: I think so.
4: Maybe. I like the way my man said it, though. You sound like an old grandmother who's mad. Aslan, get your ass in
9: here. Is it the Bellingham Brewery?
11: Yeah.
9: Aslan?
2: I just know it's a beer. I just thought they made
11: Aslan
2: that name
11: Brewing,
2: up.
11: Yeah.
2: I didn't know it was inspired by the
4: The witch. Lion from The Lion, the Witch, and the Wardrobe.
2: Hmm.
11: In Bellingham. Good job.
4: Damn.
2: The wardrobe was Gucci.
4: Yes, it was. I heard your question. Multiple choice. What do you call a group of servants? A group of servants. It is a suite, a school, an obedience, or a poverty?
10: I'll go poverty.
9: A school?
4: It is an obedience.
9: Obedience.
4: So believe it or not, a poverty is a group of pipers. I don't know when you're ever going to experience that, but that's what a poverty is. A school, other than fish, is for clerks, and a suite is for ushers.
2: Okay.
4: Yeah, now you know, and you'll never use those. All right. If someone
10: I get those mixed up.
4: Oh, who doesn't?
2: And there was a rumor that Usher was sweet.
4: I have, in fact, heard that rumor. And that he has what? Is it gonorrhea? Is that what he was giving everyone? Was he the one?
9: You can get rid of that.
2: Yeah.
4: When did Usher was giving everyone gonorrhea?
2: I think it was herpes. But was it herpes? That was the rumor.
4: Okay.
2: Never confirmed.
4: Well, he's not going to say anything. All right, your question. If someone asks for your 1020 over a CB, what are they asking for?
10: Your location?
9: That's it.
2: Yeah.
9: Nice one.
4: You got it, man.
9: Game is Big Dummy, 206-803-ROCK.
3: Big Dummy!
4: Hello, Caleb. Welcome to the men's room.
12: Hola.
9: Hola. Caleb, sober or not sober?
12: California sober.
9: Not sober.
2: All right.
9: Okay.
2: I'm high.
9: For 30 seconds, Caleb, what are you licking on a stranger? Toes, ear canal, belly button, or nostrils?
12: Belly button.
9: Belly button.
4: No,
9: all right.
4: Ted, just so you know, Suzanne has confirmed that Usher's spreading the herp.
2: Oh.
4: Not gonorrhea.
2: Alleged.
4: Allegedly. Sorry, Usher. All right. Here's your question. Who did Nicolas Cage marry in 2002? The same woman has been married to Danny Keough and Michael Jackson.
12: I couldn't tell you, boys.
1: Priscilla Presley.
4: Lisa Marie.
1: Lisa Marie Presley.
2: Elvis, that's right. Her mom.
1: Yeah, exactly. Yeah.
4: How about you say it? She's mom, dude.
2: Yeah.
4: Come on.
1: What's wrong with moms?
4: Yeah. The older I get, the less.
2: Mm-hmm. I think Elvis would have been pissed.
4: I'm really angry about this union guy, but I think he'd be happy if Nicolas Cage was the guy. Somehow I feel like Elvis and Nicolas Cage would have gotten along.
1: He's just getting done with
2: it. But his own wife?
4: I mean, maybe not in that moment.
2: Yeah.
4: Up until then, I think they would have been friendly. Gosh, I didn't know it's your wife. All right, your question.
1: Yeah.
4: What name was given to the ancient trade route that connected east and west of Eurasia?
1: Yeah.
4: It's also the name of a dark web Amazon, basically.
2: For drugs.
12: I don't know that one either.
1: Man. That's
4: Silk Road. Silk Road. Was that specifically drugs, Silk Road?
2: It was.
4: Oh, I thought it was everything.
2: That guy got convicted. Now he's pretty sure he works at our government.
4: That's how you get the job.
2: Yeah.
4: All right, your question. How many stars make up the Big Dipper?
12: Eight.
4: Seven. All right, Germany, Japan, and what other country made up the three primary Axis powers during World War II?
12: Russia?
2: No, man. Nope. Russia was on our side that time. It was the Italians.
4: That's right. And then they flip-flopped about halfway through, I believe. What was
2: Mussolini
4: the deal with that?
2: Mussolini flip-flopped closer towards the end of the war.
4: When he kind of knew, saw the writing on the wall.
2: But the Italians still killed him.
4: Yeah. Your question.
1: Were we on the wrong side?
4: What type of medical procedure is conducted at a BRIS?
11: Oh, damn it.
4: I guess you guys
12: what?
4: At a BRIS. BRIS.
11: It's not fun to think about. I didn't remember it.
4: It's a Jewish tradition. You have a son is born. 8 days later, this thing happens.
12: Circumcision?
1: Yeah, you got it.
12: Oh, there we are.
4: Oh, yeah.
1: Unlike the man that we saw today.
4: Wow, dude.
2: He was hoodie?
11: He had his hoodie on already?
4: It was just bouncing as he walked down the street with traffic. Yeah.
1: Game is Big Dummy, 206-803-5.
11: Morning!
3: Dummy!
1: Yeah. Want to look at
4: him? At least we got an answer for why he was in
1: It's a little colder out there, so in this instance, that coat helps.
11: No.
4: I mean, to his credit, dude, he was kind of hanging there. Hello, Aaron. Welcome to the men's room.
13: Hola, bitches.
4: Hola.
1: Aaron, are you sober or not sober?
13: Sober. Wish I wasn't.
1: Okay. All right, Aaron, our men's room poll for 30 seconds. You're going to look a stranger like the guy outside's what? Toes, ear canal, belly button, or nostrils?
13: Belly button, but if Ted's in front of me, it'd be toes.
2: Oh, okay.
4: Just so you could watch.
2: Yeah.
4: Ted stoked.
2: Mm-hmm. Yeah. Ah, that's weird, but...
4: Yeah. But somehow you're flattered.
2: I am. I mean, thanks for thinking about me.
13: You look young, Ted. All good.
2: Yeah, man, I got you.
4: All right, Aaron. Here's your question. An element's atomic number, where it appears on the periodic table, corresponds to the number of what in the nucleus?
13: I don't know, five?
4: Wow.
1: Atoms?
4: Well, it isn't. So, in the nucleus of the atom...
1: Electrons?
4: Protons.
1: Protons.
11: Protons.
4: Protons. All right, your question. What disease grounded astronaut Ken Mattingly from Apollo 13?
13: Can you say the question one more time?
4: What disease grounded astronaut Ken Mattingly from Apollo 13? It's making a comeback right now.
13: Gonorrhea.
2: Tuberculosis?
4: Measles.
2: Oh.
4: Is tuberculosis making a comeback?
2: I don't know. I wouldn't be shocked.
4: Neither would I.
1: Damn TB.
4: All right, Aaron. What substance can you not eat if you have celiac disease?
13: Glucose, right?
11: Oh.
1: Gluten?
4: Gluten. Gluten. Very close.
1: Question four.
13: Gluten.
4: Your question, who painted the ceiling of the Sistine Chapel?
13: Oh, my gosh.
4: It's one of
1: he's
4: the
1: He's a Ninja
4: teenage,
1: Turtle.
4: Yeah, one of the Hello. Teenage Mutant Ninja Turtles. What's that?
13: Michelangelo.
2: Yeah. Yeah. Which is funny, because he was almost kind of the dumbest of the turtles.
4: Was he the orange ribbon around the head?
2: Yeah.
4: That was the dumb one, right?
2: I mean, he that's what I'm saying, but...
11: Damn, the dumb guy.
2: Yeah.
4: Michelangelo, the dumb the turtle. Idiot. The dumb turtle, yeah.
1: Game is big time. Big dummy, 206-803 Rock.
2: You're like, the Michelangelo of your group, huh? Like the turtle.
4: Adam and the artist. I mean, turtle.
2: Yeah.
4: Hello, Justin. Welcome to the men's room.
14: Hola, gentlemen.
4: Hola.
1: Justin, sober or not sober?
14: Sober for now, Miles.
1: Okay.
14: Get home.
1: All right. Justin, for 30 seconds, what are you looking on a stranger? Toes, ear canal, belly button, or nostrils?
14: Go ear canals, whispering some sweet, sweet nothings.
1: Okay.
4: Sweet, sweet, I like. Mm-hmm. All right, sweet, sweet, Justin, here's your question. What was the official U.S. name for the 1991 Gulf War?
14: God, I don't know. Operation Desert Storm.
1: One and done.
4: Oh, wow. One and done. Yeah. All right.
2: Before we Desert Shield, right? Then they changed it?
4: Desert Shield is when we went through to quote unquote protect Kuwait. When we went on the offensive, it became Desert Storm.
2: All right.
11: Yeah.
4: I'm old and I remember.
14: I didn't curse this time. Last time I was one and done, I cursed on the radio.
1: Well, thank you for not doing that.
11: Good job, bud.
4: All right. Well, we still got time because you got a 50-50 question. True or false, almost half of the United States population lives within 500 miles of St. Louis, Missouri.
14: Ooh. Let's go true.
4: No. However, half of the U.S. population lives within 500 miles of?
2: Cleveland?
4: Columbus.
2: Columbus. Yeah, I knew it was Columbus, some Ohio. Town in Ohio. I was like, huh.
1: That's weird.
4: It is. I mean, it's just how many people live.
1: Let's do one more.
3: Big Dummy!
4: Hello, Adam. Welcome to the men's room.
15: Hola, gentlemen.
1: Hola. Adam, are you sober or not sober?
15: I am sober.
1: Welcome to Big Dummy. Okay, for 30 seconds, what are you looking on a stranger? Toes, ear canal, belly button, or nostrils?
15: Let's go with belly button.
1: Belly button. Tied now with ear canal.
4: Man, oh man. All right, Adam. Here's your question. Charles J. Gatow, he assassinated which U.S. president? Our 20th U.S. president.
15: I only know of one that got assassinated. I'm terrible with history. So it wasn't Lincoln.
4: It was not Lincoln.
11: Was he assassinated on a Monday, Steve?
4: I'm not sure. You're making a joke, probably. Yes, yes.
11: Okay, thank you.
15: I got nothing. Woodrow Wilson at all.
4: I'll give you a hint. If he were a cat, he would love lasagna.
1: Garfield.
4: Yes, indeed.
15: Garfield. Okay.
2: Oh, I see. Because Garfield hates Mondays.
11: There you go.
4: That's why I had to go through my personal Rolodex. How do you like? You're the president of the U.S. You are assassinated, right? But then as history goes on, like, yeah, I got nothing. Nothing.
1: Now you're a cat.
11: I wonder now. Hang on.
4: All right. Your question. Genevieve was the one-time girlfriend and fiance of which Peanuts character?
15: Linus.
2: Fiance?
4: Snoopy, bro. Yeah.
2: All right.
4: Snoopy almost got hitched.
1: Didn't know that.
4: You know his favorite position was doggy style.
11: Damn.
1: What if it wasn't?
4: Actually, that's a joke. I'm 69.
2: It's probably cat style. Because I'm not a dog.
15: I should have known because that's my dog.
4: Is your dog's name Snoopy or the character Snoopy is your personal dog?
15: Yes.
4: Okay.
15: The character.
4: Gotcha.
11: Garfield was shot on a Saturday in Baltimore, by the way.
2: He shouldn't have died either.
4: That's the one.
2: I watched that whole thing about it. It's just ridiculous. They didn't use the new style of medicine. Basically, the doctor that had pioneered it in the Civil War, who he knew was black.
4: And said, nope.
2: And they were like, no, he doesn't know what he's doing. And they kept reaching in. Basically, he died from the infection, not from the gunshot.
4: Mm-hmm.
11: Damn.
4: Mm-hmm. And of course he got shot in Baltimore.
2: And I'm still pissed.
4: Yeah. I should have told him, hey, don't go to Baltimore.
2: I think they did.
4: Okay.
2: Lincoln almost died there, too.
4: What, in Baltimore?
2: Yeah. South knew he was coming.
4: The hell, man. All right, your question. What crayon did Crayola name Peach in
15: 1962? Pink.
11: Why would they need to rename a color?
2: White?
4: Flesh.
1: Oh.
2: All right, I was thinking of a white guy.
4: Flesh. Yeah.
2: More peachy.
11: More of an flesh. Apricot fan.
4: And then you're like... Started going to school. I'm like, you're incorrect. All right, your question. In 1997, a computer named Deep Blue defeated Garry Kasparov in a game of what? Kasparov?
15: Chess.
4: Yeah.
1: Okay.
4: Couldn't read my own handwriting there. Well
1: Head
4: done.
1: Chef is on the way. Ted's Meat and Potatoes has every other country's basically equivalent of chicken nuggets here in the United States. We've got your emails coming up next in the men's room at KISW.com.
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1: All you do that from the dad.
2: Can I buy you a fish sandwich?
3: I like fish sandwiches. I like them grilled, deep fried.
1: Michelle's sending in a 36th birthday shout out for my handsome husband Garrett. We talked to him today. He works so hard for our family, and we love and appreciate him so much. He listens to KISW all day long and loves the men's room. So can he get a couple of thrill shotgun gets, turtle sex, and the coach giving advice on what to do with all his gray hairs? Thanks, guys, so much. And keep on rocking. That from Allison.
4: Get. I say get.
5: It's all right. Well, you got some gray hair. So does Coach. You know what? I say you let him grow out a little bit, right? She still thinks you're handsome. It's just going to happen longer and, you know, over and over. Now, you could dye it. Dye it all black like you're the coach at Ohio State. But then people would go, hey, man, I think you're dyeing your hair.
1: But she says, yes, I am.
5: I don't think he admits it.
1: I thought he did.
4: He needs to. You see a brother from Notre Dame.
5: Oh, yeah.
1: Maybe that's the guy that
4: he did. Well, he had to admit it because he did a post-game interview 2 weeks ago, whatever it was, and everyone realized, like, he takes a Sharpie to give himself a full hairline. Oh, no. So they asked him about it on the podcast. He's like, yeah, just whatever.
5: So, yep. Right, Marcus Freeman.
4: Right.
5: I mean, in his defense, his lineup is...
4: His lineup is
5: he
4: tight.
5: Goes, right, but he had to admit, like, up front... And that's a common thing. I think a lot of barbershops are kind of shaded in.
4: Yeah.
5: But it's obvious that wasn't his.
4: Yeah.
1: Guys, today's my brother Jimmy's 36th birthday. Loves NASCAR, drinking Voodoo Rangers, and his cat, Finny Winnie. Gonna get a look out, followed by a cat fart, the Dirty Germans, then Coke Ted's advice on drinking Voodoo Rangers. Maybe some dad jokes for Miles. Love you, bro. That from Jacob.
6: Uh-oh, look out.
7: Oh, my gosh.
8: Yeah, I know you like these Voodoo Rangers, but if you play your cards right tonight, you'll meet the Doodoo Rangers.
9: Yeah, I was gonna say, a.k.a. the Butt Ranger. Yeah. That's what we call him in Dusseldorf.
8: Yeah, the Dusseldorf doo-doo.
9: All right, I'll be honest with you, man. That Voodoo Ranger sometimes got to sneak up on you, jump on you. That's why we need a bag. Set us back to reset. Keep chugging those things all day and worry about that hangover tomorrow morning. Or get another bag.
1: All right, some dad jokes for you. Let's see here, Jimmy. Did you guys hear about the man who fell into the upholstery machine? The man who fell into the upholstery machine.
4: No.
1: He's fully recovered now. My wife asked me if she might have a little peace and quiet while cooking dinner.
4: Oh, yeah?
1: So I took the battery out of the smoke detector. How do you get in touch with your inner self? How do you get in touch with one's inner self?
4: Long wife? Finger?
1: Buy cheap toilet paper.
5: Yeah.
1: Do racehorses slow down when they see a police horse? I started a new band called Duvet.
4: Oh, yeah?
1: Yeah.
5: Oh, it's a cover band.
1: Right. Yeah. And finally, what's the difference between an orgy in Alabama and the game Monopoly?
4: An orgy in Alabama and the game of Monopoly.
1: Yes.
5: Not everybody's related to Monopoly?
4: I don't know.
1: One's a family activity, one's a board game.
5: Wow.
1: Hello, my name is Brian. I've been listening since 2014, and now, after moving back to Arkansas in 2020, I listen on the Odyssey app every day.
4: No, thank you.
1: Being that today I turned 44, I would love a Robin Thicke, a barbershop face sandwich, and the Dirty Germans telling my wife what she needs to do for 80-plus hour working a week general technician tonight. Sure, where I need to send the juice to light her up. Thanks, bro, and keep on rocking that from Brian.
6: Uh-oh, look up.

0: Honey, I'm home.
1: Yeah, Alan, thank you, getting in on it.
2: Well, stop me if you've heard this one. I actually don't. It's important.
3: Guys, would you love a birthday shout-out for the one and only Jill? Could she have an original fish sandwich? Al hitting the window. The captain talking about scraping barnacles off of her cockpit. She's a boat captain. Love you guys. Thanks for all you do. Tell John to eat it.
4: Two hour, get a fish sandwich.
3: Al? And a cat.
1: Well, ahoy there and happy birthday. First of all, I need to clear a little something up. When it comes to that saucy little mamacita you call a wife, people always misunderstand what we're saying. I know that she, like me, is the captain of her own boat, but I don't scrape barnacles off of her cockpit. No, no, no. What we've been saying is I scrape my bare knuckles on her cockpit, that's right. Do the five-knuckle shuffle in the nectar sector. Throw the peace sign in the snuggle glove. But I suppose I could also scrape barnacles, but that doesn't get her motor humming. It won't cause an eruption in the velvet volcano. But I'll do what I can.
5: Do the peace sign?
1: Yeah. Come on, Mike. Do the peace sign in the snuggle glove, brother. Yeah. You can also live long and prosper, throw up the devil whores, or hang loose. Crunch berries.
3: Guys, can we get a birthday shout out for my buddy Bash? Happy 40th birthday, Bash, a.k.a. Bash Shop, a.k.a. Chewbasha. Getting into your penis is too small, some shotgun gets. And the dirty Germans talking about plutonium rods and the best way to dispose of nuclear waste. That from Sawdog Liz, Hepatitis D, and that guy Tom.
6: The penis is too small.
3: Got a shotgun get for him?
1: Oh, of course. Get. Get. Yeah, plutonium rods. You know, that's a nickname I gave to Rod Stewart, Rod Serling, et cetera, et cetera.
7: Yeah, it's the best way to get rid of uranium is to put something in them.
1: Yeah. Uranium, that's Greek for backdoor action.
7: Oh, you got a little uranium on your face.
3: But y'all, I've been listening live today instead of my usual podcast routine because today is my 56th birthday. I've been listening to you guys since the buzz years. Love you long time. Can I get a classic montage of sound bites, please? And do it old school, Mike, if you would. Thanks so much. That from Sully Mac.
5: Well, it's old school. All right, let's see what we got.
4: Two hour, get a fish sandwich.
8: Happy Chinooka.
5: What else we got there?
9: Holy J.
10: Drop the beat.
5: How about a...
11: And it.
5: And then maybe a...
4: Here comes the dope pusher.
12: Please clap.
3: Boo, bitches. My mom, Kathy, turned 69 today. Happy birthday, Mom. Can we give her a big old bong rip, a bunch of Thrill and Ted 60 nices? And you guys talking all over yourselves about a good basket of fish and chips. LARP on. That from her son, Drake.
7: Oh, nice.
1: Come on, let's get that with the 69.
3: Good basket of fish and chips. Well,
1: once again, I'm going to go back to the PI, man. That's just the best that I've had. And also, anyway, man, it's worth getting it. I would not eat anything else there, but definitely get it there.
3: All right, here you go, guys.
13: Happy, happy, happy birthday. Happy, happy, happy birthday. Happy, happy, happy birthday to you, to you, to you.
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15: Oh, that's on me, son of a gun. And
16: time to open wide and sample Ted's meat and potatoes. Now, here's your host, head chef of the Men's Room, the Ted Nugent.
3: Head chef's in the house.
7: Thank you, folks. Thank you. Oftentimes, we will have discussions about the classic argument of what do you want for dinner, generally involving you and your partner.
1: Yeah.
7: But today, we're talking about the kids.
3: The kids.
7: I'm sure everybody's heard it, especially if you've been a parent or been around children.
1: Mm-hmm.
7: You know, I'm not hungry. I just want dino nuggets. So somebody asked the internet, basically, like, hey, parents in other countries, what is your kids' equivalent? I don't want that for dinner. I just want chicken nuggets.
1: So in other words, what do parents internationally have a plethora of in the refrigerator or pantry?
7: I mean, again, much like chicken nuggets,
1: mm-hmm.
7: right? Like, I don't know anybody that says I don't like chicken nuggets.
1: Sure.
7: You know, but so most of these are going to be very simple foods that we would like to, just as an adult, you just don't eat them all the time.
1: Okay. All right. Okay.
7: Let's see. Now, granted, again, some of it has got to be just where you're from in the world, right? So like Australia, do you know what those kids like?
1: Australia. I'm going to guess just like sausages or something.
3: I'll say a meat pie.

0: on the side.
1: That's fun.
2: Yeah, this is quite simple. You just heard it in the sound clip. You look at your wife and say, hey, can I get the fish sandwich?
3: Yeah, or maybe for a change, when he gets home, he can walk through the back door.
1: Hashtag good advice.
3: Jesus.

0: Vegemite toast.
1: Oh, jeez. So Vegemite I get it. You grow up with it. Just there's better stuff out there, kids.
2: They say it needs to be on bread, though, so that makes sense.
1: Well,
0: Vegemite toast?
3: Vegemite sandwich.
2: Well, Vegemite.
0: Yeah.
2: Yeah.
1: But, I mean, no one's taking spoonfuls of Vegemite.
0: Well, I think the other thing I've heard is that they add cinnamon or sugar to it.
1: Okay.
0: But for whatever reason, Australians really, truthfully love it.
3: They're the only people in the world who do.
0: Yeah. It's a weird thing.
3: Well, it is weird because it hasn't spread to any other countries.
1: That's how you know.
3: Right.
0: Let's see. Now, in most of India, they say magadi, which is just instant noodles.
1: Okay.
0: Which is like top ramen from this. But in North India, aloo pathra, which is a rich dough filled, rich dough stuffed with spice mashed potatoes.
3: It's like a pierogi.
0: And then you pan fried in a lot of ghee.
1: No offense, I would rather be in southern India then. I'd rather just make your ramen noodles and have to break out the ghee and the butter and brown it and all this crap.
0: I think that sounds like it tastes better, though.
1: I think it tastes a million times better. There's a difference between cooking for my kid and cooking for me. You know, they're saying, I'm just hungry. Like, I don't feel like cooking, per se.
3: That's that is a pierogi, essentially.
1: Yeah, pretty much.
0: Yeah. All right, let's see. Now, this one I like. Let's go to the Philippines.
1: All right.
0: Now, it's a different version of an American classic. Kids here love them, too.
1: French fries, tater tots.
3: Macaroni and cheese.
0: What do French fries and tater tots go next to if it's not a chicken nugget? I bet your kids have eaten hundreds of these.
1: French fries. I don't know.
0: Hot dogs.
1: Oh, okay. Yeah.
0: But in the Philippines, they're red.
1: They're just kind of dyed red.
0: I guess they dye them red or something. I don't know. There's different things. I mean, remember, upstate New York is very
1: remember.
0: They have red ones and white ones.
1: We had the white one. My father was all about the white ones. And I just, I remember him grilling very specifically this one summer day. My brother and I, he had a couple of regular hot dogs and he had the white ones. And we're just like, what are those? He's like, man, they're hot dogs. We did not believe him. We refused to try them. A couple of years later, we tried them and they're fine.
3: Yeah.
1: But as a kid, I'm like,
3: Uli makes a German version of that.
1: Oh, really?
3: Like the white hot dog?
0: He makes a sausage, because there's specific white sausage, though.
1: Right.
0: Something vice. Also, just a heads up from the kitchen, try some Chinese sausage next time you're making
1: fried
0: rice at home.
1: Those little sweet ones?
0: Yeah.
1: Yeah, dude, they're good.
0: You got to go. I think generally maybe you can find them at the regular grocery store.
1: Asian shops have it almost all the time.
0: Yeah, there's a sweetness to them, Miles.
3: Probably the H Mart.
0: You'd like them.
1: They would have it, I guarantee.
0: All right, Sweden. Can you guess what this one is?
1: Fish. Fish sticks.
3: Something salted.
0: Meatballs.
1: Oh,
3: Swedish meatballs. Right. Just like IKEA.
1: Sorry, man. It's obvious when you said
0: it. I was like, they'll know hot dogs and meatballs. All right. All right, how about this one? Again, very stereotypical.
1: All right.
0: The kids in Canada don't want chicken nuggets. They want
1: poutine.
0: Poutine.
1: All right.
3: There you go. I finally got one.
0: That's what mom says. My daughter would have it every night if she could. She could.
1: It kind of does.
0: Now, let's go to España.
3: España.
0: The kids want azaro cabano. Basically, white rice with room temperature tomato sauce on top.
1: All right. Pretty standard.
0: They say it's tastier than you think. They're like, it's kind of like mac and cheese over there to these kids.
1: Okay. All right.
0: Right?
1: And it seems basic.
3: It's like tomato stew on top of rice.
0: Yeah.
3: But cold.
0: Let's see. Thailand, demand rice and eggs every day, twice a day. But the eggs are fried with shallots and a fish sauce.
1: Ooh.
3: That sounds good.
0: El Salvador?
1: El Salvador, I'm going to guess some kind of dumpling sort of thing.
3: Pupusas.
0: Pupusas!
3: Is it pupusas?
0: Yeah. You ever had a pupusa?
3: I'm not sure.
1: So I can't. You probably have. You didn't know it, but I can't blame the kids for that. Look, if I went to El Salvador, I'd be like, give me the kids' menu.
0: When you get into like Central American stuff, like pupusas to me aren't that far off from an empanada.
1: Yeah.
0: You know what I mean? Stuff like that. It's just way, but
1: it's their version of the dumpling, right? Everyone has some kind of dumpling, essentially.
0: Correct. I would just recommend people. They sell frozen ones at
1: I know you're
0: with
1: a big
0: birria
1: fan.
0: Meat at Costco. They're pretty good. You can get them.
1: What is the general spice that they have in them?
0: Mild.
3: Good question.
1: Okay.
3: Mild.
0: Well, I mean, you ever had
1: kind of like Latin spices?
0: You ever had birria tacos?
1: Mm. Oh, yes.
0: So it's like, you know what I mean? There's flavor in it, but it's not like spicy.
1: It's not good. Okay. All right.
0: Yeah. But you know, never be afraid of a little dollop of sour cream. All right, Mexico. I like what these kids are about. I bet American kids have eaten this as well. It's very, it's Mexican, but it's pretty American.
1: Not just tacos, is it?
0: quesadilla and chocolate milk.
1: Oh, yeah.
3: Hell, I mean, can't go wrong with a quesadilla. How about on the other night?
1: Yeah, my kids asked for quesadillas plenty.
2: My my niece, actually, she's really big on quesadillas right now, and she calls them a flat taco.
1: Yeah, pretty much. Mm-hmm. I mean, it's you got a flour tortilla, you put with some cheese in it, and then if they want something else. Basically, it's like a grilled cheese sandwich that's on a tortilla.
0: Mm-hmm. And it's funny, too, because quesadillas, sometimes you go to a restaurant, and they really do them up big.
1: Oh, yeah.
0: And there's like chicken and stuff in there. But if you're eating just like a plain cheese one and a chocolate milk.
1: There's nothing wrong with that.
0: Well, I was going to say you're a child.
1: Have you gotten the quesadilla from the little street tacos now?
0: I have not. I always just get tacos.
1: Get the quesadilla.
0: All right.
1: Seriously.
0: I'll try it Friday. Also down in Mexico, she says, my kids just want butter on bread.
1: Oh,
0: toast it on the stove, or you want scrambled egg with butter.
2: Simple. I love it.
0: Also just sounds like you're raising an 80-year-old.
1: Yeah, I was going to say, it just sounds like an old man.
0: Mom, can I get a soft-boiled egg?
3: And some toast.
0: Right? I mean, that's basically what it sounds like. Let's see. Over in China, this one person says, I was a picky little kid. I wanted tomato and eggs over rice. Basically, scrambled eggs cooked with tomatoes until it's saucy.
1: All right. Yeah, yeah, nothing wrong with that.
3: Kind of like a fried rice.
0: Then Japan, I like this, right? So this list is about American kids wanting chicken nuggets. So what do they eat in other countries? So in Japan, they want frozen gyoza.
1: Oh, yeah.
3: Oh, yeah.
0: Or you ever had chicken, I always call it carage. It's not carage. I say it wrong. K-A-R-A-A-G-E.
1: Carage? What is it?
0: It's basically little pieces of fried chicken. So, like, if you go some sushi places have it and stuff. I always get it as an appetizer. I love it. But they're just like.
1: It's like really good chicken nuggets.
0: Basically, yeah. And I guess that word literally means Japanese chicken nuggets.
1: Oh, well, okay.
0: So, yeah. So, like I've said, at the end of the day, when you travel around the world, they're basically eating all the same kind of stuff.
1: Plain. Although I do like the eggs and rice combos from all those different countries.
0: Yeah. You know what I mean? Like, there's a lot of rice. Basically, noodles, rice, chicken.
1: Cheap stuff.
0: Correct.
1: Yep.
3: Thank you, Head Chef. We appreciate it. Coming up at 5:08, we'll drink a toast for the shot of the day. 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
1: All right, so coming up at 5:08, we'll drink and toast with the shot of the day. And we do have your headlines on the way at 5:50. But first, quick check out with Mike Hawk and some of the stories and headlines he is not working on.
2: Well, thank you, Miles. A new study found that strokes are becoming more common in younger adults.
3: Did they say why?
2: I didn't look into it. I'm not working on it, so I don't know.
3: Yeah, I saw that headline, too. And like you, I'm like, huh, I'm too old now to care.
2: You think maybe they're just stressed out more?
3: Could be stressed out more. Could be diet. Who knows?
2: Yeah. I feel like diets are coming around. You know, there was a time there where people didn't quite care near as much. You were just like, hell yeah, fast food, that works. And then they go through it and
3: sure.
2: Realize what kind of damage they were doing. Now I feel like there's studies all over the place about microplastics and every doggone thing. And so
3: who knows, man?
2: Making changes.
3: I don't know.
4: I know somebody that was super healthy and they had a stroke. The only thing they could figure it out from was, this isn't proven, was like a vape pen.
3: Really?
4: Huh. The doctor was like, I don't know why you had this.
3: Well, if that has anything to do with it, that would explain that stat.
4: Oh, yeah.
3: Yeah, for sure.
2: Stroke it out. Just stroke it out.
1: You had a stroke
2: on
1: a plane, didn't you?
3: Yeah, but I can't remember what they call it. It's a.
2: Said that your speech patterns were different than what you were believing yourself to say.
3: I was saying words, but the words I intended to say were not coming out of my mouth. So basically, my brain said, all right, well, you have to say words, but what I'm trying to express, like, I feel like my head is about to explode open. Like, if that's what I wanted to say. The words coming out of my mouth, and you just can't control it. It's like, you know, dino nuggets and dinosaurs eat Liberty Bells, right? And you're even looking at yourself like, I don't know why I said that. But if I even tried to say, I don't know why I said that, then you said something else that made no
2: sense. Something stupid would come
3: out
2: there, too.
3: It was awful. Yeah, it was horrible.
2: And how long did that last?
3: About 3-4 hours, maybe.
2: God.
3: But then puking on myself, that's where the plane landed with me in the bathroom puking. I mean, it was a weird thing.
2: Yeah.
3: And they told me what it was. And I'm like, well, is this something that's going to happen again? You know? And doctor, they don't know. So he's like, I don't know. It might not. But if it does, this is what it is. Like, cool.
2: Prisons are starting to give inmates sex toys after their homemade versions led to an increase in STDs.
3: Yeah, why not?
4: Oh, God.
3: Yeah. They were making homemade sex toys. Well, yeah. I mean, look, if you're the guy. And like, hey, dude, Ted's made 7 sex toys, but 30 of us hear about it. It's getting passed around. So I like that they're like, hey, guys, we will take care of this for you. Tell us what you need.
2: Right. You know, let's
3: the Turbo Tongue Tickler 9000. You got it.
2: Let's nip this in the bud.
3: Oh, yeah.
2: You know what? We'll give you. We know you need it.
3: We'll give you this.
2: Here you go, fellas.
4: Fleshlights for felons.
3: I don't know if you give them a fleshlight. I think they're too heavy.
4: All right.
3: You can use it as a weapon is my point.
2: Sure.
3: I know how stupid that sounds. Like,
2: I mean, could you make one that's just like completely silicone or something like that?
3: I don't know.
2: Right?
3: It's maybe a little magic bullet.
2: It's all weird. I don't know.
4: don't go to prison.
2: Yeah, you know what? Let's just not go to prison. Starbucks has announced that they'll be closing hundreds of shops across North America.
1: Well, they've closed quite a few in Seattle. I saw another one downtown's going to close.
3: Really?
2: Yep. Yeah. That just...
3: But now you're going to have to walk at least 100 yards to get to another one.
2: And they were saying that there was like 300 upper level like management positions that were cut in a layoff. Like they're doing the cleansing thing right now.
3: Yeah, they'll continue to do it.
2: Oh, yeah. They absolutely will.
3: They're not losing money. They're just not making as much as they'd like.
2: Correct.
4: Correct.
2: So that's the solution. We start chopping from the bottom.
3: Mm-hmm.
2: Kill the roots. Put your thinking caps on, gents. Time for the Merriam-Webster word of the day. Wasn't here yesterday, but Miles, you still hold the title after your win on Tuesday. This is a noun brought to you by the letter P. Easy. Now, this is someone, especially an expert, who presents their opinions and ideas on a particular subject via the media.
3: Pundit.
2: Miles, or Stephen Thrillhill, you got it. Pundit.
3: That means don't take this person's word for it, but whoever's hosting him is going to tell you to take this person's word for it.
2: Correct.
4: All right.
3: I'm an economic pundit. Are you rich? The answer is no.
2: No, I just know what the money's doing.
3: Yeah. I know everything going on in the stock market. However, I'm not investing, but I'm going to tell you to.
1: Cool. Well, if you get a degree in business, every teacher, professor you have does not have a successful business.
3: Right.
2: Yeah.
3: Yeah, we tell you in theory.
4: Yeah. I think it's fair to say all four of us at some point over the weekend will be football pundits.
3: Guaranteed.
2: Yeah. Darn right. Darn right. GLP-1 patients are reporting some interesting side effects, like permanent eye damage and vision loss.
3: Yeah, we talked about this a little yesterday. The thing is, so there's, it was like Nordisk, whatever it is, and whoever, the two big drug makers that make all these GLP-1s, and they are what they are. And they said, look, man, there's no reason You know, there's no real connection between our drug and people losing their vision. I said, okay, well, you sell this exact same product overseas, and in every one of those markets, you put the warning on that it might affect your vision.
2: Yay.
3: You just don't do it in the U.S. So the hope is that you're too stupid to do any real research. So they know.
2: Correct.
3: That's why they put it on the labels everywhere else.
4: Wow.
3: Yeah, think about that.
4: Imagine being, you got thin and hotter and can't even see yourself.
3: Can't even see yourself. Can't even see how good you look.
2: Damn it.
4: Yeah. I lost weight, but I still can't see it. I can feel it.
2: I'm excited about this one, but McDonald's Monopoly game is coming back this year.
4: All right.
2: I used to love doing that, man. That was an exciting thing. My whole family, we'd all get boards, and we would go to McDonald's plenty, and we'd all get the game pieces. Never won a doggone thing.
3: What is it that you can win? I know people get very excited about it.
4: There's some giant stuff you can win. But
2: like
4: you could win
2: cash prizes and stuff like that.
4: Yeah, or like trips.
3: Free meals. Oh, really?
4: But you could win free meals, which honestly, now, I feel like the free, like you used to be like, oh, I won a free burger. Now it's like, oh, sweet.
3: Yeah.
2: You know? Yeah. For the bulk of it, you did. You wanted like a McDouble or a small fry.
5: Didn't they do a documentary on whatever problem they had? It was like when they canceled the game because it was like rigged or somebody did something.
3: Yeah.
4: You're right. Somebody figured it out.
3: Yeah.
2: Oh, somebody. Because they were sending certain pieces to certain regions of the country, right?
3: Was it something.
4: You couldn't win it?
2: Something like
3: that. Yeah, I want to say somebody was responsible for
2: that. Because I felt like that's what, you know, I was even calling that out when I was playing it when I was younger. I was like, well, I'm getting a crap ton of the exact same pieces, but there's like four that I need. So either they're not making them or they're, you know, we're selling these in South Carolina. Like,
3: Right.
2: I'm not going to get it unless I go across the country.
4: All right. There was a guy, apparently he worked for a company that was making the pieces and inside fraud scheme. That stole over $24
2: million. Jeez.
3: Damn.
4: Mm-hmm.
3: Okay.
2: Mercy, dude. A 26-cent coin just sold at auction for nearly $17,000.
3: I saw a picture of it.
2: Yes.
3: Now, did somebody make that? Because it looks like somebody welded a penny to the back of a quarter.
2: The opposite.
3: Which does not make it so.
2: This happened at the mint. They minted a quarter, just like any other, but then somehow They put a die in there for the penny, and it struck that quarter. And so it is a quarter with a little midi. It's a second strike the Abraham Lincoln penny strike.
3: So that's what it is.
2: Yeah.
3: Okay, I saw the picture, and I'm like, man, that doesn't look And how much did it sell for?
2: $17,000.
3: So just think about it. I knew a guy that had a counterfeit $1 bill. He did not make it. He ended up getting it in change. And he realized because Washington was spelled wrong. All right.
2: Oh, no kidding.
3: So a dollar's worth a dollar. Obviously, the Secret Service and the Treasury will tell you any counterfeit bill is worthless. And in a sense, it is. Anyway, he sold the counterfeit bill for like $6,000.
2: Damn.
3: Because there's a guy who did not make them, and he kind of collected them.
2: Yeah.
3: And he's like, this, my counterfeit one is worth more than a $1 bill by 6,000 times.
2: That's insane.
3: Yeah.
2: That is insane. Let's see here. We got a list of, where did this come from? What's probably the worst airport that you guys have been in?
4: Newark.
3: Worst in the Newark's world. Up there.
2: Traveling sucks.
3: Because Castle's at the Newark airport now. One of his comments in the text he sent us is like, this place sucks. And no one told him different.
2: Well, good news. There's a ranking.
6: The Minstrom Top 10. The Minstrom Top 10.
2: So this comes to us from a site called Aero Corner. And they put out the 10 worst airports in America. So Ted, you're putting your vote in for Newark.
4: I mean, I know they've been making improvements to it, but for my taste, was just awful.
2: Okay.
5: Miami, based on its size.
2: Haven't been to the Miami airport.
3: It's huge. It sucks.
4: It's chaos.
2: Gotcha. Steve?
3: I'll go Newark. I've had bad experiences in airports, but it has nothing to do with the airport.
2: Okay. So here are your 10 worst airports in America. At number 10, Cleveland Hopkins Airport.
5: Never been there.
3: Haven't been.
2: I've been there a couple times. I don't remember it being particularly bad. To be fair, I had to fly into like Chicago before I flew into it, and I was already very, very tired by the time that I got there, and I left when I was tired. So there wasn't much to speak of other than I did run into Ron Perlman there at 6 a.m.
3: Oh, that's where you met him. Okay.
5: I kind of judge my airports based on some of the food they have, too.
2: Yeah.
4: Because international flights.
3: Yeah, that's Baltimore, Washington International Airport, if you care.
4: Or what do they call Thurgood now?
3: I'm used to it just because I grew up there, but flying back from Delaware 2 years ago.
2: Okay.
3: You just don't think about it, but I'm used to SeaTac now. And SeaTac, I believe, has a lot of problems, but I could not believe how small BWI was.
4: Not only that, not anymore, as people don't use it that much, but those are some of the worst security lines I'd ever been in my life.
3: It's just the Baltimore way.
2: Gotcha. Never been through Baltimore.
3: And the worst thing you can do is voice any discontent.
4: Yeah.
3: Come on, man. What's taking the line? What'd you say? The hell? No, step out of line. Say it again. Like, bro,
2: easy, man.
3: Yeah.
2: Number 8 on the list, BNA, Nashville International Airport. I've been there twice in the last 2 years. I did not have a bad experience there.
3: I've been there once. I don't it wasn't bad enough that I remember.
2: Mm-hmm. Right?
4: I've never flown to that airport.
2: I don't know. You know what I will say? They had a baggage claim issue.
3: Okay, that's CTAC.
4: Oh.
3: Okay.
2: I remembered getting there, and it did take a while. It took about 25, 30 minutes for our bags to show up. And I only remembered this because when we landed last time, it was a red eye airport or a red eye flight that we had gone out there. We were ready to start the day, and the gal sitting next to us, as we're getting hyped, she's like, "Well, you better wait a little bit longer. You know, it's going to take you a minute to get your bags." And I said, "I remember that from last time." And I sit there, I was like, "Oh yeah, I actually do remember waiting."
4: Same with Reno.
2: Oh yeah.
4: Every time I've flown into Reno, everybody's just like, "Oh, it's going to take forever."
3: I do.
5: That's a small airport too.
3: I feel like SeaTac is the worst with that. If you're going to put international.